0: ban on credit cards for small businesses by the ATO. Not delay it. A delay doesn't cut it. Scrap it.
1: Monique Ryan says a Josh Frydenberg comeback doesn't concern her. She took Kooyong from him in 2022 and claims his sights are set on the prime ministership. Another suspected firebombing has left a tobacco shop gutted and neighbouring businesses damaged. Around 30 firefighters battled the blaze at Fitzroy North in Melbourne. And Powderfinger is taking its reunion nationwide next year. The band will play 18 shows across Australia with pre-sale tickets opening this Wednesday.
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1: The Knights have handed coach Justin Holbrook a massive show of faith, extending his deal through to the end of 2030. Holbrook took Newcastle from Wooden Spooners to the grand final in his first season. And Australia's in the box seat heading into day four against South Africa, leading by 139 runs with all 10 wickets in hand. In Durban, Bad Light remains the biggest threat after another early finish, while Steve Smith grabbed four catches to reclaim the test record with 223.
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1: Partly cloudy today for Brisbane, dropping to 20 tonight. Showers and a storm developing tomorrow, 32, and a possible early storm for Wednesday. There's only one home of the greatest hits of all time. The Triple M 1000 is coming.
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Blakes, we're recording this show tonight, so it's pretty likely that we've got 1,000 mics in the audience, so it's pretty likely that if you sing along, you're going to hear your own voice on the recording. 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
1: Our 14-year-old son became a vegetarian, remember? He lasted all of a day because then we went to sushi and he saw the Karagi chicken tower and he went, oh, no, no, no, no, no, no, no, no, no, no, no, no, no, no, no, no, no, no, no, no, no, no, no, no, no, no, no, no, no, no, no, no, no, no, no, no, no, no, no, no, no, no, no, no, no, no, no, no, no, no, no, no, no, no, no, no, no, no, no, no, no, no, no, no, no, no, no, no, no, no, no, no, no, no, no, no, no, no, no, no, no, no, no, no, no, no, no, no, no, no, no, no, no, no, no, no, no, no, no, no, no, no, no, no, no, no, no, no, no, no, no, no, no, no, no, no, no, no, no, no, no, no, no, no, no, no, no, no, no, no, no, no, no, no, no, no, no, no, no, no, no, no, no, no, no, no, no, no, no, no, no, no, no, no, no, no, no, no, no, no, no, no, no, no, no, no, no, no, no, no, no, no, no, no, no, no, no, no, no, no, no, no, no, no,

0: Hi, it's JC here from Powderfinger. I think a song that should be included is Alone With You by the Sunny Boys. I first heard this song when I think I was a teenager about 13 years of age, and I fell in love with this band straight away. It's actually the reason I sort of wanted to play guitar and pick up bass and to be in the music industry. It was also one of the reasons I got to talk to Hoggy, I went to school with. He was a Sunny Boys fan as well, so we hooked up, discussed the band, and then we joined our own band, which became Powderfinger. So it means a lot to me, this song.
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0: Finger are back on the road. There is Bernard Fanning voting in the Triple M 1000 for Alone With You tonight from the Sunny Boys, which is John Moss, the cabbie's vote. Redcliffe's Finest has picked up the listener app and put that in. Well done.
1: Yeah, roger, boys. Thanks, Mitch.
0: Just for voting, mate, a chance at 50 grand. That's bigger than any tip you're getting to

0: 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The Triple M 1000.
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0: Good times in the morning, greatest hits all day. This is Brisbane's 104.5 Triple M, basking in the afterglow of the announcement that Powderfinger are hitting the road again. You are allowed to carry on like your kid just won a gold medal at the Olympics, because come on, these are our boys. They're back. Can't wait to see them live. And it got me thinking, if you could vote for just one, only one Powderfinger song in your Triple M 1000 voting, what would it be? We've got a poll going right now on the listener app. Scroll down till you get to the extras tab and you can take part in that. Love to hear your thoughts. Coming up next, we've got a vote for a guy who's in town at Fortitude Music Hall tonight for a concert.
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5: Didn't Pasquale try to drive the Chevy to the levee, but the Chevy was dry?
4: That is absolutely brilliant. 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
5: Is he?
4: We should get you to introduce him with that gag. 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
5: Mate, I'd love to go to that. I'm a huge fan. Awesome. Mm-hmm.

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Coming up on Triple M, we celebrate the news with more finger. We're going to hang up the disco ball. Get some Blondie on. And some Foos for Yous next to Triple M. After what?

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22: 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Water give everyone. Broken down truck this morning on the Gateway Bridge. Left-hand lane through that Murray East stretch. Reduced speeds to 40. Breakdown on the Bruce through Griffin. Breakdown on the Ippi Motorway through Redbank. Breakdown on the Port of Brisbane Motorway eastbound at the Hemet-Tingalpa Road overpass through Hemet. And we've got some lights out down street at Fitzgibbon Street through North Ippi. It's M Day at Mazda this Saturday for one day only. Get an unmissable deal like your first three scheduled services free across all models in stock, including EV. It's the vote dividing Australia. What's the greatest song of all time? 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
24: M Day is back at Aspley Mazda this Saturday. 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Huge savings across new and used cars. 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
26: Hello there, Matthew Layton with you. Hot and dry weather has triggered a total fire ban across Greater Sydney and the Hunter, with Sydney's west forecast to reach 36 degrees. A newly opened cafe has been forced to close after an alleged arson attack on a neighbouring tobacco shop in Melbourne's north. Police have arrested an 18-year-old woman after another woman was stabbed multiple times in Adelaide's north, officers saying the pair know each other. The push to cut card payment costs is growing, with a Labor frontbencher taking aim at bank fees. Emergency Management Minister Christy McBain wants the Reserve Bank to scrap charges businesses pay for EFTPOS machines.
27: These are banks making billions of dollars in profits every year, and small businesses are already paying account keeping fees and a range of other fees directly to their banks. So that's what I'd like to see, RBA actually take that next step.
26: And it's 24 years today since the Bali bombings claimed 88 Australian lives.
28: Triple M Sport.
26: Australia will take a 139-run lead into day four of the first test against South Africa. Bad light again stopped play in Durban, with the match now losing 61 overs across 3 days. Fuel drama has decided one of the wildest Bathurst 1000 finishes. Anton Di Pasquale ran dry while leading on the final lap, opening the door for Brodie Kostecki to grab his second win at Mount Panorama. And Aussie Oscar Piastri battled back from a puncture to claim fifth at the Singapore F1 Grand Prix.
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26: Partly cloudy today for Brisbane, dropping to 20 tonight. Showers and a storm developing tomorrow, 32, and a possible early storm for Wednesday. There's only one home of the greatest hits of all time. The Triple M 1000 is coming.
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33: 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Maybe it's this one. Passenger, Brisbane's Triple M.

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See, even Mark Knopfler is excited about it. Tomorrow morning, 8:40, Marto, Margo and Dan, Triple M Breakfast, Powderfinger tickets. 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
1: It makes me sing along when I hear my favourite song.
2: Yeah, In Excess, Australian Crawl, all that sort of stuff. Yeah, loved it and grew up with it.
0: Okay, you got us. It's all about the music. 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

0: thinking about your votes for the greatest song of all time, and we're thinking about Powderfinger today because the Brisbane Boys have announced a tour for next year. We're looking forward to that. So what song from Powderfinger would get your vote for the Triple M 1000 if you could choose one right now? Another Queensland legend, Gordon Tallis, his favourite album, Odyssey No. 5. His favourite song off that is the same as me. It's My Kind of Scene.
1: First time I heard it, we were in England, actually. So we were touring in the World Cup, so there's 30-odd Aussies over there. And I know that that was played every single day, and there's a few long bus trips, and we got to hear it for about 8 weeks straight. So it's a great album. They're great guys. They kept us feeling like we were at home.

0: I wonder if a one-hit wonder has even a hair's breadth chance of getting the greatest song of all time. You can vote for maybe that one, My Sharona by The Knack, if that floats your boat. It's the Triple M 1000. You can give it hell with the power and performance of Iron Help Professional Power Tools coming soon. Ross, greatest song of all time, go.
1: Oh, that's a tough question.
0: It is.
1: That is a really, really good question. Off the cuff too. Well done.
0: I know, I put you on the spot, right? You've got a lot of time to think about this. You can go to the listener app, find the Triple M 1000 voting page, add a couple of songs today, add a few tomorrow, maybe refine the list. When you're very happy with that 10 songs that you've picked, you can click submit and you'll be a part of the Triple M 1000. Your votes will count to find the greatest song of all time. It could be Bryan Adams, right? Going to play that one for you soon. Foo Fighters as well. Good times, greatest hits. Maybe the greatest song of all time is coming up soon on Triple M.
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3: In 106 editions of the Cox Plate, only two horses have ever won it three times. Kingston Town in 1982.
4: Kingston Town swaddling them. What a run. Kingston Town wins it an extra drover.
3: And Winks in 2017.
4: Winks is holding on.
3: So when Hugh Bowman again got on Winks in the 2018 Cox Plate, off the back of 28 consecutive wins, history beckoned.
4: It's Winks in front by a length. Cometh the hour. Cometh the legend. Greatness. Winks has done it. It's Equine Utopia.
3: Four straight Cox Plates as part of 33 straight wins. Winks truly was one of Australia's greatest mares.
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0: Brisbane's 104.5 Triple M. It's Alanis Morissette. You ought to know from Jagger Little Pill. You know the song, Good Times and Greatest Hits, as we get ready for lunch. She got something to warm up in the microwave today. Maybe it's a meat pie and a monster drink. I don't know. We'll give you some more ideas for your votes for the Triple M 1000 coming up. Fleetwood Mac deserve a Guernsey somewhere, surely. Blink 182 will bring up one from them. And because it's been so warm lately, don't you hate it when people talk about how hot it is when it's hot? Glenn Frey coming up. 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
5: 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Only Triple M traffic starts at Brisbane's biggest delays. A multi-vehicle crash and a broken-down truck on the Gateway Bridge, northbound through Murarrie, slowing things down. A crash on the Logan Motorway, eastbound at Wembley Road through Berrinbah. Debris on the Warrego, eastbound around Waterworks Road through that North Iffy stretch. And more debris on the Centenary, southbound around 17-mile Rocks through Jindalee. Aussie Broadband have satisfying deals this spring. Save up to $150 over 6 months on select internet plans. 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
4: M-Day is back at Aspley Mazda this Saturday. 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Don't miss M-Day. 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
8: Hi there, I'm Amy Goggin. Small businesses have launched a fresh advertising blitz against several government changes. One target is the ATO's planned credit card ban, which has been pushed back until next year following concerns over the short notice. One Nation MP Barnaby Joy is telling Seven it's another hurdle for people trying to get ahead.
9: It's not just that. What about the changes to the trust legislation? 30% tax. Mm. We've been here. Look what they've done to energy prices. They've smashed it.
8: New figures show workplace deaths have surged to their highest level in over a decade. 222 workers died in 2025, the highest number since 2012. The ACTU demanding better enforcement of safety standards. Briefly, the Greens are calling on the government to block a potential live stream of a US execution being shown in Australia. And Pope Leo will undergo surgery in the coming days to have a small growth on his lung removed. It's the first major health scare of the 71-year-old's Pontiff's tenure.
7: Triple M Sport.
8: Newcastle has extended coach Justin Holbrook's contract until at least the end of the 2030 season. He guided the Knights from wooden spooners to the grand final in just his 12 months at the helm. Australia will take a 139-run lead into day four of the first test against South Africa. And Aussie Oscar Piastri battled back from a puncture to claim fifth at the Singapore F1 Grand Prix. Max Verstappen took out the race.
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8: Looking partly cloudy across Brisbane for the rest of the day. Another warm one tomorrow, a top of 31 degrees forecast, with some showers and a possible storm. 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
3: 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Well, you can start working on it. You don't have to finalize it today. You can work on it today, tomorrow, kick a few songs out, bring some in. Opinions are appreciated, but not always agreed with. Nathan's in Marsden. What do you reckon?
14: Of course, since Powderfinger popped the head up, mind the old vote. I mean, how many good songs have they got?
3: Oh, mate, it's too many to even think about.
14: Too many. 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
3: Okay, well, let's give you a few suggestions. Maybe this one from Double Allergic. Here's DAF. I haven't heard this in ages. Brisbane's 104.5 Triple M.

Good times, greatest hits, and powder finger ticks. You might have heard our Brisbane boys are getting back together. You've got the chance to win tickets to their shows next year. Tomorrow morning, 8:40 on Triple M Breakfast with Marto, Margo and Dan, and this afternoon on the Triple M Rush Hour with Dobbo and Elliot after 4 too.

0: Hello there, it's JC here from Powderfinger. I think a song that absolutely has to be included is Short Memories by Midnight Oil. I remember Powderfinger playing with Midnight Oil in 96. I think it might have been Woodford Folk Festival at the time. Those guys were warming up in the band room with a drum kit and all the gear set up. And they came on stage and blew the whole place apart. I've never seen anything like it. We watched them side of stage. We got a lesson in how to play rock and roll in a live performance.
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1: 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We're getting all hot and bothered here at Triple M about the announcement today. 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And it's got us thinking about what's your favourite Powderfinger song? Well, we're helping you out by playing tons of Powderfinger today. We're going to play that one off Vulture Street very soon. More Aussie icons. Yeah, some Cold Chisel. And we'll take it over. Well, this guy was kind of brought up in Australia, so we'll claim him. Chris from Spin Doctors lived in Melbourne for a while. There you go. Two Princes coming up. Brisbane's Triple M.
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0: Good times in the morning, greatest hits all day. This is Brisbane's Triple M's. Two Princes, Spin Doctors. I mean, great guitars and drums in that song, right? So what is it that really focuses you on the greatest song of all time? I hope there's some debate happening in the workplace about this. Like, is it guitars, drums, keyboards? Is it singers you focus on? Greatest female singers of all time, Anne Wilson. Going to play that song from heart for you shortly. I mean, Chrissy Amphlett, Divinyls, come on. All right, so there's some thought for you. Here's a curveball. You ready for this? Nina from the 80s. Yeah, I know, but they don't have to be singing English lyrics, right? For the greatest song of all time. You can vote for this if you want. Going to play all those for you shortly. It's Brisbane's Triple M.
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21: 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Only Triple M traffic starts with Brisbane's biggest delays. Multi-vehicle crash on Logan Motorway, eastbound after Wembley Road, Berrinbah. Minor delays with the crash reported Ipswich Road at the Oxley Road roundabout in Oxley. Got a truck broken down on the Gateway Bridge, northbound in the left lane near the top. Speed limit dropped to 40. 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
20: M-Day is back at Aspley Mazda this Saturday. 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
24: Hi there, I'm Amy Goggins. Close to a quarter of Aussies have delayed or missed at least one bill in the past year so they can pay their mortgage or rent. According to Finder, most put off their energy bills, followed by car insurance. Meantime, more voters are blaming the federal government for the cost of living crisis. According to the latest Resolve poll, 46% believe Labor is responsible, a rise of 6% since March. Labor is expected to introduce its digital duty of care legislation to Parliament on Thursday, with the Greens pushing for tougher laws. Here's new leader, Senator David Shoebridge, on the ABC.
25: One of the key things is making sure that Australians, if they're subject to serious harm as a result of one of these platforms, that they actually have a remedy, that they can sue them and get the material taken down, seek appropriate compensation.
24: And Powderfinger's taking its reunion nationwide next year. The band will play 18 shows across Australia with pre-sale tickets opening this Wednesday.
23: Triple M Sport.
24: Justin Holbrook will remain Newcastle's head coach until at least the end of the 2030 season. He signed a contract extension today after leading the Knights to their first grand final appearance in 25 years. And it's been a night of celebrations for Brody Kostecki. He fought back to win the Bathurst 1000.
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24: Looking partly cloudy across Brisbane for the rest of the day. Another warm one tomorrow. A top of 31 degrees forecast with some showers and a possible storm. And need a new playlist? Listener has your music sorted. 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

Good times in the morning, greatest hits all day. Brisbane's 104.5 Triple M with Hearts Alone. This is one of my favourite songs that we play. Why is this called Song 2? No one really knows for sure, but here are the facts. It runs for 2 minutes. There are two verses, two choruses, and well, let's be honest, it's too good. Song 2, Blur on Triple M.

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1: Hi, this is George from Shepherd, one of the all-time greats. Classic Brisbane tune is My Happiness by Powderfinger. One of the most iconic bands that Australia's ever produced. And this is probably one of their best songs. And it just takes me back to a time when I was at boarding school. I just moved from Papua New Guinea and I was in a very weird alien place. And this song just gave me a lot of comfort. And I always come back to it. And it brings me back to a time in my life when I was making new friends. And it just makes me feel very comfortable.
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How good is the news? How to finger it back together. Four shows in Brisbane in September next year. We are chomping at the bit to get you free tickets here at Triple M because that's just what we do, right? So be listening this afternoon to Triple M's Rush Hour. After four, Dobbo and Elliot have got tickets to win. And there's more at 8:40 tomorrow morning with Marto, Margo and Dan on Triple M Breakfast. 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

0: 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Marto, Margo and Dan back tomorrow morning with Triple M breakfast after 5:30. If you want to catch their chat with Bathurst 1000 winner Brody Kostecki, he was on the show at 7:50 this morning. 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Soon, Hall & Oates. 80s hit. Here's one from the 90s. Metallica's there as well, coming up on Brisbane's Triple M.
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12: 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Only Triple M traffic starts with Brisbane's biggest delays. There's been a multi-vehicle crash on the Bruce Highway, Burpengary East. It's blocking the left lane northbound outside the BP truck stop. A crash reported Coro Drive, Milton outbound at Crib Street. The traffic lights are out of action. Manly Road, Manly West at White's Road. 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
15: Hi there, I'm Amy Goggins. The Greens are pushing for tougher laws, with the government set to introduce its digital duty of care legislation to Parliament this week. Leader David Shoebridge telling the ABC they want Aussies to have the ability to sue social media companies directly if they're subject to serious harm.
16: If we're going to have a national digital duty of care, then it should come with rights and remedies for Australians across the country.
15: An Australian engineer imprisoned in Iraq since 2021 over a $1 billion construction project is finally free. Robert Pethar has left the country and

0: is heading to Ireland for a long-awaited family reunion. Foreign Minister Penny Wong has welcomed his release. Nearly a quarter of Aussies have missed or delayed at least one bill in the past year just so they can pay their mortgage or rent. A Finder poll showing most choosing to put off their electricity and gas bills. And Pope Leo says doctors have found a small growth on his lung, set to undergo surgery this week to have it removed.
1: CrownBet is built for the big moments this spring racing carnival. For more value on racing, download the CrownBet app today. Imagine what you could be buying instead.
2: Triple M Sport.
0: The Knights are backing Justin Holbrook to keep their remarkable revival rolling, extending his contract today until the end of 2030. His first year in Newcastle ended with a grand final appearance just 1 year after the club finished last. Australia's in control of the first test against South Africa, leading by 139 runs. In Durban, bad light again stopped play early. And at the Singapore Grand Prix, Aussie Oscar Piastri came in fifth. Max Verstappen took out the race.
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0: Looking partly cloudy across Brisbane for the rest of the day. Another warm one tomorrow. A top of 31 degrees forecast with some showers and a possible storm. And need a new playlist? 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
1: Lou and Judge.
3: Oh, it's a brand new week. What a wonderful time it is. Lou and Judge back for your Knowing Monday.
4: We have just been giggle, giggle, giggle, guys.
5: Ah, we really have. Holy dooly. How are you? Hey, great to be back here. I missed you guys.
4: Been away. I guess.
5: Yeah, I was away. Had my little wedding.
4: Yeah, but like you were gone for 2 days.
5: I know, it's a lot for us. That's a lot for us.
4: I know, we see each other more than we see our, more than you see your wife, more than I see my partner.
5: Correct. How are you?
4: Oh, do you really want to know?
5: Yes.
4: And like, it's not the best day.
5: Why?
4: What's because that time? That time of the month. And then just, you know.
5: Got a couple of pains. And then me.
4: Yeah.
5: So not only do you have period pain, you also have me pain. Pain in the ass.
4: Nah, actually, I'd be ruined today if you weren't here, Jack. It'd be tough without my bestie.
5: Hey.
4: Kiss.
5: It's also sorry for just sipping directly into the microphone.
4: I don't care.
5: Jesus Christ. And how are you, LP?
3: No, I'm really well, Judge. And how are you?
5: No! I'm really well.
3: Well, 2 out of 3, I'm bad.
5: 2 out of 3, I'm bad. And we're going to get you to know really well by the end of the show.
4: Oh, no, I'll be fine.
5: All right.
4: Hey, Powderfinger.
3: Massive news. Obviously, Friday we announced it. They came out with the announcement. But now we've got some more details going all around the country.
4: Live 2027. We got Brisbane. We got Cairns. We got Perth. We got Sydney. We got Adelaide. We got Melbourne.
5: Yeah, you are.
4: You can sign up at powderfinger.com now for pre-sales from Wednesday, 14th of October. General on sales from Monday, 9th of October.
5: That's good stuff. That's exciting.
4: It's
5: great for them. What does it mean? Has it been 17 years?
3: I think it is 17 years.
5: Yeah. Well, until they're back because they're doing 2027, so they haven't played since 2010, I believe.
4: Wow, crazy. Wow. Hey, and we're going to have tickets in a couple of weeks if you don't manage to get them.
5: Yeah.
3: We will. There you go. Let's kick off the show with some Powderfinger, why don't we?
5: Why don't we?
4: Yeah.
5: Also,
3: it's Lou and Judge on Triple M.
5: And you've got a world that's rattled. Yeah. Okay.

0: Yeah, a bit of powder finger to kick off Lou and Judge for You Know Any Monday, because we are just so pumped here at Triple M for them to be back.
1: Oh, we are. We are indeed.
0: Oh, yeah.
2: Well, last week we were talking about how I just get like random like stabbing pains in my stomach.
1: Yep.
2: And I've just kind of like come to deal with it.
1: Yes.
2: It's just like how I survive and live.
1: Well, you're just always, to be fair, you always have some form of ailment.
2: Yeah, like I'll either have like a headache,
1: you know, I've got
2: or
1: a headache,
2: migraine.
1: I feel sick.
2: Yeah.
1: My toenail's falling off. Oh, my elbow hurts. I've got,
2: you know, toenail is falling off my big toe.
1: I know, mate.
2: And I think it's like, under trauma.
1: But you don't.
2: No, I think it's been in tight shoes too long and then it's got traumatized.
1: No way.
2: Yeah, and then it's like pushed backwards, so it's like floppy.
0: That happened to me.
2: Yeah, it's quite common. So
0: tennis
2: that,
0: shoes. Oh, lost a toenail.
1: No yeah, way. So, yeah. I was going to say those heels that you wear, mate. That,
2: yeah, those Louboutins.
1: I thought there could be zero ramifications of such beauty, but turns out, toenail's gone.
0: Yeah.
2: So that'll be gone soon, and then I've been getting a real just nauseous feeling. Just hits me for like 7 seconds, like 3 times a day.
1: Can I? Well, the other day I was just walking along, and I started walking sideways. I just got so dizzy for no reason.
2: Had you eaten enough, Jack?
1: Always.
2: Were you hydrated? Probably not.
0: Maybe
2: I don't see you drink a lot of water.
1: Yeah, probably wasn't hydrated.
2: I think you need to get up to those 2 litres a day.
1: Definitely don't drink 2 a day. I really do need to change that. I just don't carry around a big bloody.
2: You need a big drink bottle. Well, you know what I'll get you for Christmas? Big drink bottle.
1: Right.
0: That's exciting for you.
2: Yeah.
0: I'm jealous. I'm very jealous.
2: Hold on to your Christmas stocking because it'll be heavy. but I'm not the only one who just gets random sicknesses and pains.
1: Correct.
2: There was a TikTok going around and this girl's just self-diagnosed herself. Sometimes my ear gets super red and hot, but I never asked a doctor because I know it's just heated ear syndrome, a condition I invented the first time my ear got super red hot.
1: Yeah, I get it.
2: Yeah, like I've been lately getting like, I like can't breathe, and then it takes me a while to go, and then to swallow. Sometimes I'm like, oh, this could be where I die, but I'm like, oh, that's just short breath swallow syndrome.
1: Yeah. Okay, you got short breath. I've got short breath stabby heart syndrome.
2: So you do get pains too.
1: Yeah, but I used to get it way more growing up, and then I went and saw a doctor, and he was like, yeah, I've got some heart condition, and he's like, mate, listen, you could live with it the rest of your life or I could drop you at any minute. I'm like, good to know, doc.
2: Perfect. That's what we want to hear on a Monday.
1: I still can't remember what it's called.
0: That's an actual thing.
1: What else have we got here? Does anyone else have morning grip for the first 30 minutes to an hour after waking up and my hands hardly have any grip strength?
2: Yeah.
1: I get weak sometimes. Yeah, I get it.
2: What about, does anyone else
1: get... Ice cream cough.
2: Oh, you were going to say something.
1: No.
0: Glad you said cough.
1: Yeah.
2: Yeah, I was like, pardon, Jack.
1: Only when I'm feeling extra frisky.
2: Does anyone else get, what's that?
1: It's when you eat ice cream and you get a bit glugged and you go like coughing.
2: Worst feeling. What about bedtime picture show where you see weird ass morphing images when you lay in the dark with your eyes closed?
1: Yeah.
2: I get that, and then sometimes I'm like, oh, great, I'm not going to sleep the whole night because I've got like, you know, like flying, shooting stars going through my eyes while they're closed.
1: Yeah. Sometimes.
2: Oh, do you ever get like one ear just goes deaf?
1: Oh, I reckon I've got tinnitus.
2: Same. Yeah, I thought it was tinnitus.
1: No, that was an ancient Greek warrior.
0: Anyway, there's one ear that I've got. I've definitely got this.
2: No,
0: the first
1: tinnitus is the shit on your feet.
2: Oh, when I've probably got that too.
1: In fact, like with flaky feet. Tinnitus, I believe, is when you get that.
2: Yeah, I got that too.
0: Yeah.
1: Yeah,
2: I've got a lot of things going on.
0: First bite sour owies. Have you got that one? When you have the first.

0: first taste of something and the spot between your jaw and ear hurts really bad for 5 seconds?
1: I feel like I've had it, but not enough to...
0: I've got the first bite sour.
1: Have you?
0: Mm. Yeah, I get it.
1: Soup shoulder, which is when I eat soup or drink a hot liquid, then lie down right afterwards. Feels exactly like the soup is flowing warm on my left shoulder. What?
0: Let's go to the phone, should we?
2: Yeah, let's do 133353, random self-diagnosed health situations. What have you diagnosed yourself with?
0: What have you got?
1: Yeah.
2: Give us a bell, 133353.
0: This is not actual health problems, ideally. This is not the place to call for that. 133353, Lou in charge. What have you diagnosed yourself with?

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0: Yeah, okay. Lou and Josh and Triple M will take your calls next for your random self-diagnosed thing on Lou and Josh Triple M.

0: It's Lou and Judge on Triple M. We're taking your calls right now on 133 53. Want your random self-diagnoses?
1: Yeah, random self-diagnosed health situations, because I get like about 74 different things a day.
2: You but really them, do.
1: Sometimes I like can't breathe, and it's just like random swallow breath pain.
2: Mm.
1: I just kind of know, I'm like, it'll come right. And then like the stabby pains in my stomach, the random nauseous feeling I get like 7 times a day, you know, like 7 seconds.
2: I thought of one as well that I get very rarely.
1: Mm.
2: It's called laughy, laughy, crampy cramp. If I laugh too hard, the right side just above my hip, I start going like this, like I'm cramping up in it.
1: What's that thing when you run and you get it?
0: A stitch.
1: Stitch. That's your laughy stitch.
2: Yeah, it's a laugh stitch.
1: Yeah.
2: It's a litch.
1: Okay, Alicia, what's your...
3: Hello.
1: Hello, what's your random self-diagnosed health situation?
3: Mine is sit to stand up, sit to standitis.
2: Sit to... Oh,
1: oh, it hurts.
2: Where blood to the head and you'll feel a bit...
3: Yes.
2: Gotcha.
3: Yeah.
2: I will also have sit to standitis.
1: Yeah, 100% I get that. Write that one down. I definitely get that too,
2: that's
1: Alicia.
2: That's a ripper. Thank you, Alicia. Ray, mate, what's your self-diagnosed ailment?
4: Schooner pains, mate.
1: Oh, too many beers.
4: No, it's quite the opposite, actually. It can turn up any time of the day randomly, and the only thing that will cure it is a schooner.
0: Oh, yes. Okay, that makes more sense.
1: Yeah, you know what? I've had that with Aperol spritz and tequila before.
2: If I'm honest with you, mate, I've got a bit of a schooner pain brewing.
4: Oh, mate, it's 37 degrees up here in Newcastle, I've had them since about 10 this morning, mate.
1: I reckon it's time you knock off, right?
2: I love schooner pains.
0: Oh, so good.
1: Michaela, what's your random self-diagnosed health thing?
5: I get gum sneezing. So as soon as

0: little taste of minty gum in my mouth, I'll sneeze once or twice.
1: Oh.
2: I think you're allergic to peppermint, sis.
0: Probably.
3: Have them with peppermint tea as well.
2: Gum sneezes.
1: The gums. Here come the gum sneezes.
2: Would you like a piece of gum? No, I'll get the gum sneezes.
3: Yeah, can't do it. Well, your breath stinks. No. I'll sneeze.
2: I'll get the sneezes. Daryl, talk to us, mate. What's your self-diagnosed ailment?
4: How you going?
2: Good, mate.
4: I suffer from this one called ADTD.
2: What's that?
4: Anti-dickhead tolerance disorder.
1: Yeah.
3: And how often do you get that?
4: The doctors won't medicate me for it. All the time, you know. We're just clowns in life. You just can't tolerate.
2: Daryl, can I offer something that might help with it? If you heard Ray before,
4: like the last bloke, yeah.
2: Ray before, he gets schooner pains. Honestly, ATDT comes with a bit of schooner pains. You have a few schooners, they both go away.
1: True.
3: Cancel each other out.
2: That's right.
3: Thanks, Daryl.
2: Thanks, Daryl.
1: Hello, and Josh on Triple M. Not long till we're giving away Nickelback tickets on Triple M.
5: Yes. Yep. Certified chaos merchants. 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
5: home.
6: 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It's not just on fire. The records that rocked.
7: The records that rolled.
6: 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The voices.
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8: Lou and Judge.
9: Yeah, it's Lou and Judge on Triple M every weekday, 2 till 4. And up next, we are giving away Nickelback tickets. Oh, yeah.
10: You remind me of what I really am.
9: Huge.
11: Mate, it's huge. Sorry.
9: We got a game. We got to get a little game that we're going to play to give them away.
11: Yeah. Yeah, it's called Get Your Nickel Back.
12: Yeah.
11: So basically,
12: get your nickel back.
11: That's right. We're going to have basically two people on the line.
9: Yeah.
11: So just call in if you want to play 1-3-5-3 right
9: no,
11: now.
9: No, they've signed up online.
12: You have to have gone
9: to the Triple M win page.
11: That is my fault.
12: You silly goose.
11: And we've got a list of quiz questions. One person's answering. If you take too long to answer or you get it wrong, the nickel goes over to the other person. They start answering. Yeah. Whoever finishes the segment
12: you want the nickel back.
11: With the nickel in their pocket wins the tickets.
9: Correct. We'll do that next. It's Lou and Jarch. Get Your Nickel Back is on the way.

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1: They're back. Triple M presents Nickelback.
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5: Get
6: your
5: nickel
6: back.
0: Yeah, to win Nickelback tickets right now, we're playing Get Your Nickel Back.
7: That's right. So we've got two listeners on the line, 60 seconds on the clock. Jarch and I have got a bunch of quick-fire questions. You keep the nickel as long as you get the answer right, but as soon as you get one wrong, the nickel goes to the other player.
0: Yeah, even if you take too long to answer, that's wrong. That'll be wrong.
7: So we've got Colleen and Emily.
8: Hi, guys.
9: Hello.
7: Hello.
10: How are you, ladies? Now, I think that the way we might work this, Lulu, is when someone's nickel gets thrown back to the other person, one of us will then start
7: reading the quizzes.
10: Questions. You know what I mean? So you start with Colleen. If it goes back to Emily, I'll then read.
7: Okay. Cool.
10: Cool.
7: Okay, Colleen.
10: Yeah. Okay, are we ready?
0: Yeah,
7: are you ready?
0: We're
7: so
0: ready
7: to go.
0: You've
7: got to answer these questions. Otherwise, the nickel goes back to Emily.
10: That's right. Whoever ends up with the nickel gets the tickets. Let's go.
0: Okay, so it's starting with Colleen.
10: That's right.
0: And begin.
7: What country did Nickelback form in?
8: Canada.
0: Yeah.
7: How many legs does an octopus have?
8: 8.
7: What is the capital of New Zealand?
8: Auckland.
0: No, so now Emily's got it.
10: Emily, Jack. What is 15% of $100?
0: Not too late.
7: Okay, Colleen. How many sides does a hexagon have?
8: Oh, 8. I don't know.
10: No, Emily.
0: No.
7: Yep.
10: What is the largest planet in our solar system?
9: Jupiter.
10: Correct. Yep. What is a baby kangaroo called?
9: Joey.
10: Correct. How many colours are traditionally named in a rainbow?
9: 8.
0: Oh, no.
7: Back to Colleen. Okay. What is the freezing point of water in Celsius?
8: 0.
10: Yep. Yes. Yep.
7: How many members are in Nickelback?
8: 4.
7: What is the only mammal capable of true flight?
0: Yes, she got it.
10: Wow.
0: That's the end. Colleen.
7: Wow,
10: the nickel remain
7: Colleen.
10: With Colleen.
0: Wow.
7: Great knowledge, by the way.
10: I like that game.
0: That's a fun game.
7: And the nickels in the background going, woo.
10: Exactly, buddy.
0: Nickel background.
10: Hey, who's pretty lucky to hear that?
7: Me. I loved it. Well done, Colleen. Hey, we'll be playing again tomorrow.
8: Thanks,
0: yeah. That's exactly right. They're back. Triple M presents Nickelback, Everything Under the Sun World Tour, traveling across the whole country with an all-new show next October. Tickets and info at livenation.com.au.
10: Can't wait to play again tomorrow.
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0: 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Ain't that right?
1: That is dead right, mate. I'm in a bit of trouble.
2: I know, mate. You're in the doghouse.
1: Played up a bit.
2: In a few lunatic soups and you lost your marbles.
1: Tends to happen on the soup, Dalden.
2: Mm.
1: I don't know if you know that. But
2: I know.
1: Sometimes I can go a little rogue.
2: been there, done that, mate.
1: And that's why they call it lunatic soup, isn't it?
2: Mm-hmm.
1: But geez, it's a lot of fun.
2: What did you do this time?
1: I had a tremendous weekend
2: in
1: the hinterland of Byron.
0: Ooh, yeah.
2: Looked like a fabulous wedding.
1: My friends, Em and Campbell, they got married. Shout out to them. Beautiful wedding. Also, potentially the most beautiful people of all time. They're all the hottest people. Just nearly said another word.
2: Yeah,
1: people
2: that,
1: of all time.
2: That friend group.
1: It's insane.
2: Stunning.
1: Anyway, so I stood out like a sore thumb.
2: You're not that ugly.
1: People asked me to leave. They said, you're bringing the vibe down.
2: Yeah. Babe, it's not a good look.
1: It was bloody gorgeous. And it was... In the hinterland of Byron, as you know, they have a very, very high average rainfall, so everything is green. And when the weather's good there, it's like the Shire out of Lord of the Rings.
2: Mm.
1: They had this beautiful marquee with big flags on it, looked like Harry Potter. You know, cool. It was Steph and I, our jaws were on the ground the whole time.
2: Wow.
1: It was bloody gorgeous. And there's such a good mob, like, I just get really excited around good people.
2: Yeah.
1: Anyhow, wedding's done and dusted. Was a pretty good boy. Went home when Steph asked me. I was a good boy.
2: Mm.
1: Recovery.
2: Yep, which is always the day that everyone happens to play up a little bit more than the wedding.
1: Jeepers creepers.
2: It's probably an early start as well.
1: She was an early start.
2: Yeah.
1: Anyhow, gets to about 6, Steph goes, Dull, I'm ducking off. She goes, hey, Tiger, pinches my chubby little cheek. She goes, how about you wagging that little tail out there? You're going to have some fun.
2: Yeah.
0: Hmm.
2: Daddy let loose.
1: She said, Daddy, go get loose. I go, thanks. I really appreciate that. It's what I did. Anyway, I make a couple of new mates. Few of them. And Steph texts me at some point. She goes, what time are you coming home? I said, well, the bus is leaving at this time. I should be back there in about 45 minutes.
2: Mm-hmm.
1: She goes, oh, that'd be really nice.
2: And I'm sure no one else was going to bed. Sure they were all going to kick on somewhere.
1: Correct.
2: Yeah.
1: So we're on the bus going back there. And these people that I met, they were going, oh,

0: out. We don't really have anywhere to go. And I said, hey, I've got a hell of an idea. I've got a heap of beer back of mine. I've got a bit of whiskey. I said, why don't you come back with me to my house? Not even thinking. Like, Dalden, I was having too much fun.
1: Like, you have a wife and a newborn.
0: That's the stickler.
1: At home.
0: Forgot about the kid.
1: Like, why would you think, hey, mine's perfect.
2: The kid.
1: Why would you go, hey, mine's perfect for kick-ons, guys.
0: Still getting used to that.
1: Yeah.
0: Anyway, I get home. So keep in mind, her brother Guy, who's my brother-in-law, one of my good mates, we love each other. He was also there, and she's like, oh, Guy wants to have a beer with you when you get back. So I go, well, great. Anyway, I get home. Not the vibe I had expected.
1: You were expecting open arms. Everyone, come in. Mm. Here's a whiskey for you. Yeah. Oh, music's playing.
0: Yeah, no. What I did come back to, Louisa, was my wife in jewel matching pajama top and pants with her arms crossed.
1: And fair enough, Jack. You don't have kick-ons when you've got a 4 or 5 month old at home.
0: She's so good at like socially holding herself. And then she was like, hey, can I talk to you for a second? And I swear to God, I haven't even thought I'm in trouble.
1: Yeah. You're like, oh, beautiful. She's
2: like,
1: so
2: great work.
0: I was like, yeah, I've missed you too. Close the door. What are you doing?
1: Yeah.
0: She goes, we've got a newborn here. And I'm like, I didn't think. I'm like, well, I can't tell him to go. She's like, yes, you can.
1: Yeah.
0: I'm like, well.
1: Kick him out.
0: Anyway, mate, it was torture.
1: Won't be doing that again.
0: Well, you know, knowing me.
2: Don't make promises here.
1: Probably will.
2: Yeah, Lou in Charge on Triple M. Hour of Power is on the way.
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5: 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Brisbane's average for unleaded is 238.2. Some of the cheapest unleaded is 224.5 at Pearl Energy Cannon Hill and Liberty Perga and 224.9 at Metro Marsden. And some of the cheapest diesel is 267.5 at Freedom Fuels Darra South and Liberty Oxley, 269.5 at 7-Eleven Tingalpa. 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
29: Max Futcher with you. Making news this hour, an inquest into the death of 8-year-old Elizabeth Strews has begun in Brisbane. The coroner will examine whether government authorities failed to protect the little girl after her parents stopped administering life-saving insulin medication. Powderfinger will play 18 shows, including 4 at Brisbane Showgrounds, as part of their reunion tour.
30: Maybe us getting together can contribute a little bit to a little bit of community spirit and joy. 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
29: 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Researchers hope they'll finally be able to solve this decades-old mystery.
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29: Brody Kostecki and Todd Hazelwood are still in shock after claiming their second Bathurst 1000 crown at Mount Panorama. The champion pair partied into the early hours of the morning after snatching victory on the final lap of the great race in an emotional victory for team owner Dick Johnson.
32: To be able to come away with that win with Dick and Julie Johnson there and seeing the emotion after the race, you know, with them on TV was truly special.
29: And Australia is in control of the first test against South Africa, leading by 139 runs.
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34: Looking partly cloudy across Brisbane for the rest of the day. Another warm one tomorrow, a top of 31 degrees forecast, with some showers and a possible storm. And need a new playlist? 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

0: We are officially an hour of power time on Lou and Jarch.
1: Hey, kid.
2: What?
1: How are we? You wrapped yourself in a coat?
2: It's cold. I put the heating up and then you put it back down. You did, Jack.
1: You lied to me at what you said it to.
2: I didn't lie to you.
1: I said, what'd you set it to? You said 20. I said, don't lie to me. You said 21. I went and looked. It was 22.
2: I swear I thought it was 21.
1: Did you?
2: Maybe I clicked the button twice. Oopsie. But it was really cold.
1: I'm excited for this hour of power.
2: Mm. Oh, me too.
1: Give us a thought.
2: That is so cruel.
1: Why?
2: Because it's that time of the month, Jack. I'm not feeling great.
1: Yeah, your tummy's a bit sore, isn't it?
2: Maybe
1: it can be something to do with sore tums.
2: What would it be if I was to talk to you? Ooh.
1: Okay.
2: A lot of ants at the moment.
0: Okay. Oh.
2: A lot of ants on the road.
1: Yep.
2: On doors.
1: Yeah, doors.
2: Fences.
1: Fences.
2: I think there's an ant infestation.
1: What sort of ants? Sugar ants?
2: Just your standard ants, Jack.
1: The little black ones?
2: Yeah.
1: So I haven't.
2: You haven't seen the ant infestation?
1: Mate, I've seen moths.
2: Yeah, no, there's ants too. Mark my words.
1: We've got moths.
2: Hey, you heard it here first. Mark my words. In a week, there'll be a headline on Daily Mail. Ant infestation. Moths are gone. Ants are in.
0: By Louisa Daldin.
1: Yep. Do you reckon maybe because of the plethora of moth, the ants are out hunting moth?
0: The ants, ants hunt moth?
1: Nah, I reckon they'd use it as a good feed. They find a dead moth, or yeah, they find an injured moth, yeah.
2: My thought is a lot of food wastage, perhaps, Jack. People just throwing their apple cores willy-nilly these days.
1: You think it's springtime? Yes, Australia has experienced a noticeable increase in ant activity and indoor invasions driven by shifting weather patterns.
2: What'd I tell you?
0: Thank you, Cody and Ash.
2: Who needs Daily Mail when you got Delden's brain?
1: Delden Mail.
2: Yeah. So, yeah, watch out for the ants. Keep your shoes on. Get your loved ones close. You never know what'll happen.
0: Okay.
2: You never know what'll happen with those ants.
0: Hey, Lou, you
2: hug them extra tight tonight.
0: Your world was rattled over the weekend for other reasons as well, wasn't it?
2: Yeah.
0: You can tell us about that.
1: Ants in your pants.
2: No.
0: Next on Lou and Jarch.

0: Every weekday, 2 till 4 on Triple M, you have the pleasure of listening to Lou and Jarch.
1: Spin your yarn, kid.
2: Sorry, guys.
1: Get your hood stuck on your head.
0: She's rattled. You're rattled.
2: I pop the jacket on. And then anyway, whatever. So, on Saturday night, I went to one of my friend's Ken's parties.
1: Mm.
2: So, we had a long lunch. We were dressed up in like Euro fashion vibes. It was fabulous, darling.
1: You're a queen. Slay it, clock it, and all that.
2: We slayed the house down. Like a dragon slayer.
1: Oh, everyone said it looked like Hailey Bieber and her friends were out.
2: Yeah.
1: And stuff like that.
2: Wow,
0: that's cool.
1: Yeah, they said clock that queen and everything like that and slay.
2: So
1: and
2: you're standing on business.
0: Did you get caught in 4K?
1: Yeah, doing anything?
2: Probably.
1: All right, queen. Well, that's cool.
2: But so we went to the long lunch.
1: TikTok.
2: And then,
0: nice.
2: And one of the girls had like the after drinks before we went to this underground club on like a party bus.
1: So you had pre-drinks, hens, after drinks before the drinks.
2: Yeah. There were a lot of pre-drinks.
1: After drinks before the club. That's great.
2: Anyway, so she'd offered up her apartment and she had like a shared outdoor garden with the apartment. She's obviously, it's quite a small apartment block. She's friends with everyone. In the apartment block, she was like, do you mind if I have this sort of grass area?
1: Mm.
2: And there was about 20 minutes into it, I realized there was about a 10-year-old boy at the hens. And I was like, where are his parents and what is going on? So he obviously lives in the apartment block.
1: Yeah.
2: And he has just, you know, poked his head down. His mum and dad are probably like, yeah, go see what the girls are doing.
1: He's poked his head down. He's gone, jackpot.
0: Yeah. So, wait till the boys hear about this.
1: Yeah.
2: So he comes down and he's sort of, you know, asking all these questions or whatever. And he's managed to rope about 8 of the girls in to race them in a running race because it backed onto a running track.
1: No way.
2: Wow. Yeah. So he's smoked everyone, and then one of the girls ends up beating him. So she's like, all right, I bet you now. Come on, time to go home or whatever.
1: Yeah.
2: And you know at hens you get cutouts of the groom?
1: Yes.
2: Like, yeah, so someone was holding that, and he's like, who's that? The girl goes, oh, it's, you know, her husband-to-be. And he goes, well, he's all right. Seemed better.
0: Wow.
1: He's all right, seemed better.
2: This little like 10-year-old just had so much attitude.
0: Yeah, he was shooting a shot, I think. Yeah. It was.
2: It was so funny. Like, he was just roaming around like it was his party.
1: What I love, because there's a photo of him,
2: right?
1: And he's down there and he's got a rugby ball. And what he's done is he's just seen a flock of birds come in the back, and he goes, listen, Damon, this is your time to shine. Get your best jersey on, get your rugby ball, walk down there and impress him.
2: G'day, ladies.
1: Kicks the door again. Sup, ladies? What's happening? Yeah, I play. Not a big deal. Any of you run? I run pretty quick.
2: That's what I was about to say. Isn't that so like when you're younger? I'll put you in a running race.
1: Yeah.
2: He's like,
1: well,
2: come on.
1: Can I just say that he is the opposite of me at that age? I would have, mum and dad would be like, go out there and say hello. I would have opened the window, swiftly closed the blinds and sat there playing Zelda Ocarina of Time.
2: Yeah, he was roaming around. Like, he was the life of the party. But it got me thinking, because I was like, he was a cutie. He wasn't annoying. But I was a really annoying child, as we know, Jack.
1: Yeah, you were.
2: Yeah, so I vividly remember my brother, he's a bit older than me, and he was having his first kind of like party, all of his mates outside. Mum was like, Chris was like, just stay indoors. Mum was like, come on, like, don't go out there and annoy them. Mum turns around, I find my way out the back door, got light up shoes, and I think I put a wig on or something, shock horror. And I'm going out there and I'm going, do you guys want to see my light up shoes? And I'm going, running back and forth.
1: The odd tip, if you're right, you weren't running very quick. Now, can I just say,
2: it was in slow-mo.
1: Can I just say, you just said, yeah, I was annoying as a little kid. I did that with light up shoes. Louisa. The other day we were at a gathering.
2: No.
1: You had Lightning McQueen Crocs.
0: You
1: from
0: do.
1: Cars
0: you
1: that
0: do
1: you
0: love
1: bought,
0: your Lightning McQueen Crocs.
1: And you walked out and showed everyone. So at 32, you haven't changed.
2: Those light up as well.
1: It's Lightning. They light up too. Oh,
2: that's
1: true.
2: Why I go, look at this.
1: God. You're a child. Okay. 1-3-3-5-3, most annoying kid you've ever met. Call us now.
0: That's beautiful. It can be your kid. It can be a random kid. Yeah. Most annoying kid you've come across.
1: We all just get stories from New Zealanders about Lou.
0: Hey, Lou, running race?
2: Yeah.
0: Okay, cool.

0: Catch on Triple M for your No Any Monday. Our number is 1-3-3-5-3. We're taking your callers now. We want to know the most annoying kid you've ever met.
1: Correct.
0: It can be your kid. It can be just a kid at a random party.
2: That's mine would be me for a lot of people, especially my brother's friends when I was younger.
1: Yeah.
2: I also had my brother had a secret party while I had neighbours over. Mm. And as soon as Chris was like, don't tell anyone, as soon as Mum and Dad got home, straight to the front door. Chris had a party.
1: Yeah. You would suck as a kid.
2: Yeah. Not now, though. I'm really cool.
1: I'm going to tell you a story that happened to me this morning.
2: Oh.
1: I was having a few at the airport early this morning. A few stomach issues.
2: Oh.
1: I go, Steph, I've got to go and sort something out. Went to the normal bathrooms, so where everyone goes. Every one of them full except for one. Why wasn't that one occupied? Oh, because it was completely blocked and there was everywhere.
2: Right.
1: I go, holy dooly, this is not good. And I'm waiting there and this bloke's like, this is taking so long. And I saw that there was a disabled bathroom at the front. I go, I actually need to run this gauntlet. So I run in there and I'm waiting for the door to close. And it

0: taken so long to close.
1: Oh, is it one of those ones that's like,
0: mate, yeah, and it's so long. And Steph's there, and then it just opens again. And I go, what the hell? She goes, you've got to step back. And the thing, not joking. So I'm step back and I'm just waiting for, and I'm like bouncing on my heels. And this kid just walks in the front of the door and just starts staring at me.
2: No.
0: And I'm just staring at this kid, and he's just got a lollipop, and he's just looking at me. And I'm just looking at him, and the door starts slowly going, and he just keeps looking at me. I go, what?
1: Don't tell me it didn't close because he was in the way.
0: No, I don't think so. I think it was my fault.
2: And a true annoying kid would have put his foot in the way.
0: Yeah. No, yeah, true.
1: It's like a movie. He's just got the lollipop, and you're like, what? I need to drop the kids.
0: I was like, what?
1: Yeah. That's funny. Vanessa, most annoying kid you've ever met?
3: Well, good afternoon, Lou and Judd. It'd have to be my niece. Oh, no. She's 34 now, but looks since 10 years of old age, Lou. You've just been so self-entitled. And I think we made her like that. So every time we'd take her somewhere, shopping, she just wants everything, guys.
1: Yeah, failure.
3: You know, makeup, clothes. And, like, I think her salary and her husband's salary put together is probably worth a lot more than mine for the month. Yep. And she still looked, Judd, every time, like even the other day, we went and got fish and chips. Oh, can you pay for that? Oh, there's a bag of lollies there, $2. Mm. Can I have a bag of lollies too as well?
1: Oh, like still now at 34.
3: Yeah, and there's no putting her hand in her pocket.
2: Oh.
3: You know, so self-entitled.
0: There's a heap of Lou in that, Vanessa.
1: Oh, that is so
0: Thank
1: cruel.
0: You,
1: I'm
0: Vanessa.
1: Very generous, Jack.
0: Thank you. Tabitha, talk to me. Most annoying kid.
4: My friend's daughter is almost 12, and it doesn't matter what you say to her. Do you want to go down the shop or buy an ice cream? She'll start crying.
0: What?
4: And she'll go, oh, what kind am I allowed to have? And it's like, oh, you've got to be kidding me.
0: Nah. No. Crying about everything.
1: Just give her the basic icy pole. No choice.
0: The basic lemonade.
4: The other person that's got an annoying kid is my nana, because my mum annoys the hell out of me.
2: Just taking an opportunity to roast mum.
0: I love that. My mum's an annoying kid.
1: Yeah.
0: Ivy, talk to us. Who's the most annoying kid you've experienced?
5: Hi.
0: How you going?
5: Good, how are you?
0: Good, thank
1: you. Good.
5: My most annoying person is my brother.
1: What's he done?
5: He crashes out all the time to throw tantrums.
0: Does he?
1: Did he get that from you?
0: Louisa.
5: No.
0: Louisa.
6: No. He's pretty good at doing it himself.
0: Wait, what is he tanty about?
5: Depends
6: on the day.
1: You got Dad chiming
2: Thanks,
1: Ivy.
0: That seems to be good. Thanks, Ivy.
2: Lou and Judge on Triple M. You versus Lou is up next. 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
9: 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Ends October 13 at participating stores. We've got a crash being tidied up at Pritchard Road, Virginia, near Bilson Road intersection. Also, a crash has been cleared from the Bruce Highway northbound after Yeoman Road through Burpengary. Traffic returning to normal through there. And the Mogul Ferry out of action due to a mechanical issue at the moment. It's M Day at Mazda this Saturday. 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
1: You versus Lou.
0: Oh, the ultimate showdown awaits. Not just you versus Lou, but Street Fighter is in cinemas October 15. We have a double pass to give away.
2: Now we're cooking with a bit of gas. That looks good. Volk's in that.
1: Is Channing Tatum?
2: No, 50 Cent, I think.
0: Volk's in it.
2: Volkanovski.
0: Really?
2: Yeah. He's got like a full-blown wig.
1: No, there's someone famous in it. Can't
2: Andrew Schultz, 50 Cent, Volkanovski, Blumen, someone else.
1: Yeah.
2: Heaps of people.
1: Yeah, cool.
2: It looks like a mad film,
1: anyhow.
2: Yeah,
1: we should go.
2: Josh, you'd be keen to see Street Fighter, mate?
3: Oh, mate, I would have the best time at Street Fighter.
2: Okay.
1: Oh, well, you got to beat me first. Punk?
3: No, mate. Hey, look, I'll give you this one, Lulu. You're all right under pressure, but you do have your moments, so maybe that might be today.
1: Wow. Under pressure, din-diddle-in-din.
2: Can I be honest?
1: Din-diddle-in-din.
2: Josh sounds bloody lovely.
1: Well, mate, I'll be the judge of that.
3: We'll see, Lulu.
2: Let's see.
1: Bring it on, punk.
2: All right, Big Rig. Oh, you've called him punk twice
1: now.
2: Yeah,
1: well, you're a punk too.
2: Big Rig. I'm going to read the questions. First to answer gets the point. No need to buzz in. Josh, are you ready, Brad?
3: Yeah, mate, let's do it.
2: Lulu?
1: Yeah, I got my eyes closed. I'm ready.
2: You ready, punk?
1: Yeah.
3: Yep.
1: Ow!
2: You just got a scrow to the head.
0: That's just this paper, by the way.
2: Yeah, it's just paper. You've... Lou begins in 3, 2, 1. Now, Powderfinger have announced their 2027 tour dates. How many members are in the band?
1: 4, 5.
3: 4.
2: Nah, 5.
1: Three.
2: Lulu got it. The logo for the Brisbane 2032 Summer Olympics was released last week. What kind of bird is central to the design?
1: Cockatoo.
2: More specific, please.
1: Kookaburra.
2: More specific.
1: Peacock.
2: It's a pink cockatoo.
1: Oh.
2: No.
1: Give it a spell.
3: It's a galah.
2: Well, you know what? Josh gets it.
1: Oh, you
2: because
1: punk.
2: Of your insolence, punk. Who won the Bathurst 1000?
1: Oh, that bloke. Oh, it wasn't Anton because he ran out of petrol.
2: It was that bloke.
1: Bruce?
2: Blokes.
1: Tom.
2: Brody Kostecki and Todd Hazelwood.
3: That was the one.
2: Da Nang is a city in which country?
1: Asia.
0: That's a continent.
2: That's a continent.
1: Bangkok.
0: China. That's a city.
1: Oh, whatever. I've had enough today.
2: It's Vietnam.
1: Same. It's not at all.
2: In Australian weather forecast, what does BOM stand for?
1: Bomb.
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0: Astrology.
1: That's correct, Josh.
2: You just spelt bomb. Like.
1: Yeah, B-O-M stands for bomb.
3: That's what we say now, like.
1: In New Zealand, I know. A bit slower than us. The green light is a famous symbol of hope in which book and movie?
3: Superman.
1: It's F. Scott Fitzgerald.
2: Leo DiCaprio was in the movie.
3: Wolf of Wall Street.
1: It's The Great Gatsby. Which pop star is currently on the Art of Loving Life tour?
3: Zara Larsson?
1: Nah.
3: Adele?
1: That's right, Joshy.
3: Oh, slay, Josh.
1: Lily and Marshall are a couple in which TV show?
0: How I Met Your Mother.
1: That is correct, Josh.
2: He's on a roll.
1: Caelan Ponga is the fullback for which rugby league? Which side in the Rugby League World Cup?
2: Country.
3: New Zealand. Josh, that was me.
1: It wasn't Punk. Pauline Hanson is the leader of which political party?
3: One Nation.
1: That is correct, Lou England. Josh, you gotcha.
2: Yeah, I think Josh just got you.
1: You're going to go see Street Fighter Kid.
3: Why only got two?
1: He made a bit of a cut. It was.
3: You were being a bit too generous with giving them away,
1: you
3: Jeff.
1: Said,
0: hey, Lulu, nice try there, darling.
1: You said, thank you, Josh.
3: Darling me.
1: You said, Da Nang was the city. You said, Asia. Then you said, Bangkok. Then you said, where does BOM stand for? You said, bomb. You were answering, but you weren't getting them right.
3: No, but it was definitely at least three.
1: You got two.
3: I got three.
1: Good on you, Joshy.
3: We'll call it 5-3, but well done,
2: Lou and Jarch on Triple M. Up next, what body part could you live without? We'll get Lou and Jarch's answers on Triple M.

0: It's Lou and Josh on Triple M for your Knowendy Monday. It is all thanks to Savor Life.
1: Yeah, you're damn right it is. Can I tell you something? I just feel like not only do you give her, not only do I give her, but Savor Life gives her. So
2: yeah.
1: The woofs are like infant the swears where I could swear.
2: It's for pet parents who give her. See? Woof woof. Meow. Delicious dog and cat food. Made in Australia and New Zealand as well, which is nice, Jack. They've got a broad range of pet food and treats.
1: It's very, very nutritious. I also love that 50% of their profits are donated to help save the lives of rescue dogs and cats. That is awesome.
0: It is awesome.
1: It shows that they give up.
0: Save a Life, premium nutritious pet food for pet parents who give up.
1: Jeez, you're good.
2: Well, there's an article going around about 6 human body parts we can live without.
1: Yep.
2: Which is kind of like weird to think that there's something that you don't need. Because they're all kind of ones that are like inside your bod.
1: Yeah, well,
2: like
1: we evolved to not need stuff anymore. We don't really need our pinkies.
2: Yeah, appendix, you don't need your gallbladder.
1: Yep.
2: I think Jill's had that taken out.
1: Has she?
2: Yeah. Stores.
1: You've helps. Survived without breasts for a long time.
2: Oh, nah. you've survived with a micro your entire
1: life. Yeah, without a normal penis.
2: Jack, it's about 10 to 4, 3:30, whatever
1: well,
2: the time is.
1: Well, I should be out of the car if you're quick.
2: Lucky Cody's not outside listening.
1: We'd be in trouble if our producer was here. But
2: tonsils?
1: She's gone off somewhere.
2: Tonsils, everyone gets their tonsils. Wisdom teeth?
1: Yeah, what
2: That's
1: else?
2: Not on the, oh, it is on the list.
1: I don't think you can, you can't survive without your palmaris longus, can you?
2: Oh, shut up. You have no idea what that is. You just
1: I think it's a small muscle in your forearm, isn't it?
2: Yeah, and the plantaris, a small muscle in the back of your lower leg.
1: But surely, this is six, scientists saying there's 6 body parts that we can live without, but like, you can live without a leg. It's just admin.
2: Yes, you just
1: it's just
2: probably,
1: admin.
2: Probably
0: you can live without,
2: to.
0: I mean, Angus Crichton, the NRL player who's going to rugby, he lives without a middle finger.
2: Oh,
0: he's just
2: annoying.
0: Got a little stub on his left hand.
1: Yeah,
2: out
1: true.
2: Out of all fingers to lose, you know, you want to be able to go.
1: I know, but funny to give your mate the finger with a stub.
2: Yeah.
1: You've chopped off your finger. What'd you do again?
2: So I ran up in Hanselino and Gretel, I was running up the stairs and the door slammed and my finger got caught in the hinge.
1: That's right.
2: Top off.
1: I took the top off my index finger. I've actually got photos of it. The top off my index finger. So it was hanging fully off.
2: Mm.
1: And I went into hospital and they said, mate, we're just going to amputate it down to the first knuckle. I said, sweet. And I was thinking, oh, who cares? I don't need that. And then I woke up and I still had my finger. Don't do that motion. And I just had one stitch through the middle of my fingernail. And it went around like this, and it's kept my whole finger.
2: Oh.
1: Isn't that crazy?
2: I would have preferred if you just had a little knuckle. It'd be cool.
1: Yeah, I know, but PlayStation. Oh, that was my only worry.
2: You're 37.
1: I was 24 at this time.
2: Whatever.
1: You
2: survived without a chin your whole life as well.
1: Yeah, correct.
0: You know what's a body part I reckon you don't need? The toenail.
2: Oh, my toenail's coming off.
1: No, I think.
0: What do you need the toenail for?
1: Can I be honest with you?
2: The manicure? Pedicure?
1: I swear there's something about balance.
2: The toes, but not the toenail.
0: Yeah.
1: I think they help in some way. I'm not sure,
2: though.
1: You
2: were saying, Jack, oh, you don't need your pinky and stuff. You do need it for balance, your pinky toe or your big toe, apparently.
1: Big toe, I can see how you need it for balance.
2: No, I think you need your pinky as well to balance.
1: Pinky finger, you don't need.
2: On your toe.
1: Pinky finger, you don't
2: need. Pinky toe.
1: Pinky toe, I think you could.
2: I think it's for balance.
1: I don't think you're getting the wobbles if your pinky toe's gone.
2: No, Jack, you are. Well, let's cut yours off and give it a go.
1: Get those secateurs.
2: I'll do it.
1: Thanks, mate.
2: We'll do it next.
0: All right, we'll come back and we'll see how you're going.
1: Yep.
0: Okay. We'll get the update next. Lou and Judge on Triple M.
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7: 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Only Triple M traffic starts with Brisbane's biggest delays and the gateway slowing up around Deegan for the trip towards the Bruce Highway. Lights are on flash all the way to Sanford Road at Railway Street, and a crash still being

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25: 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The Triple M 1000's about to go down. It's

every guitarist, every Paul, Gene, Ace and Peter Chris, and every first kiss. From Bon Jovi to Queen. And maybe a bit of Horses in between. Let's go!

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2: You and Judge!
3: Love and glory.

0: It's Lou and Charge on Triple M, but not for much longer today, unfortunately.
1: Oh.
0: Yeah.
2: Sorry, I got shapes in my mouth. I was that hungry.
1: You just can't help yourself, can you?
2: No, I couldn't. They're delicious. Me old cheese and bacon.
1: They are bloody good.
2: I had a whole box of crimpies in the weekend.
1: Did you?
2: Yeah.
1: Well, I actually had Shapes give me a whole box of Shapes with Jarch on it, and then Hank, my son's name on it, as well as pajamas. They gave me heaps of stuff, Shapes.
2: Why did I not get them? Shout out
1: to Shapes. I got a personalised Jarch, personalised Hank, Shapes box, and you got
2: nothing.
1: Don't deserve it.
2: You know what? I take it back. They're not that good.
1: You're not a real shape man.
2: Okay, we've got a DM that they need some help.
1: Talk to me.
2: Guys, I pretended I knew how to play golf on a date because he said he was really into it. He's booked us around this weekend. I've never held a golf club in my life, and the only thing I know about golf is Happy Gilmore. I don't want to look like a liar.
1: I've got it. Say you're into watching it, never really played it. Good on you, kid. I've sorted it out. They call me Judge, the relationship guru.
2: It's Monday. You want to play this weekend? Go get three lessons.
1: Go get three lessons, kid.
0: Actually improve yourself as a golfer.
1: Oh, yeah.
2: Perfect.
0: You know?
1: Perfect. We've helped you out.

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1: Lou and Judge!
0: Love Triple M's Lou and Judge.
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6: 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Only Triple M traffic starts with the Brisbane's biggest delays, and it is slow going on the gateway from around Deegan towards the Bruce Highway. We've got a crash being tidied up on the Captain Cook Bridge southbound direction after Alice Street in the city, and a breakdown to watch for Magar Street to Windsor, the eastbound left lane before Lutwyche Road. 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
6: G'day, Max Futcher with you again. Making news this hour, the secret world of a deadly religious sect is to be laid bare in a Brisbane court. 8-year-old diabetic Elizabeth Strews was killed by 14 members of religious group The Saints, including her parents. Now a coroner will investigate if government departments also failed her. Small business owners have launched an ad blitz fighting back against the government's controversial credit card changes. Labor frontbencher Christy McBain has argued banks should foot the bill.
7: They should have taken the next step and banned charging at the point of sale for small businesses. These are banks making billions of dollars.
6: That audio thanks to 7 News. Pope Leo has revealed he's set to undergo surgery after a lump was detected on his lung. And Powderfinger has shared details on their reunion. There'll be 4 shows in Brisbane late next year under a big top.
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6: Georgia Vol's career best knock of 131 powered the Aussie women to a one-day series victory over Bangladesh in Brisbane. In AFL news, Hawthorn is trading forwards Aiden Schubert and Sam Butler to the Gold Coast Suns for a swap of draft picks. And Kimi Antonelli is on the brink of becoming Formula One's youngest world champion. He finished 3rd at the Singapore Grand Prix and could clinch the championship next round in Austin, Texas.
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9: Looking partly cloudy across Brisbane for the rest of the day. Another warm one tomorrow. A top of 31 degrees forecast, with some showers and a possible storm. And need a new playlist? 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
4: Queensland. It's knockoff time. From the Bruce to the M1 and everywhere in between. We've got 2 blokes ready to join you. Ben Dobbin, Elliot Lovejoy. Wherever you are across this great state of Queensland, this is Triple M's Rush Hour with Dobbo and Elliot.
12: Hey, so live out. Oh, jeez.
13: How are you going? Wow, a week's a long time in radio. Do you want me to? A show out of Brisbane for everyone in Queensland. This is the Rush Hour with Elliot and Dobbo. Elliot Lovejoy, hello, mate.
12: Oh, afternoon, Ben. Just as we planned it. You well?
13: I'm well.
12: Good to see you.
13: Good to see you.
12: Jesus Christ. One of those days. Anyway, you have a nice break.
13: It was okay. Yeah. It was good. Yeah, it was refreshing. We have been off for a week. Mm. So since then, your beloved Newcastle Knights got humbled in the grand final. How was that experience for you?
12: What a shit question.
13: How was that?
12: It was, I mean, it was an unbelievable atmosphere. There was 50 plus thousand Knights fans in their jerseys. That was awesome. The losing by 1 point thing, that sucked. You know what? Abby said I went non-verbal for 90 seconds. They deserved it. Even you could find the worst in an underdog.
13: Oh, they were very, very brave, but they were under the Roosters.
12: Mate, it was over a week ago. Let's leave it alone. What's happened in that time? One of the greatest bands in the world has come back together.
13: This is one of the best days of my life when I heard this announcement on Friday. Mm. And we've got a lot for people to be excited about. If you're a Rush Hour listener and you listen to the Rush Hour, then today is your day, baby.
12: It starts next. In fact, it starts now. We celebrate these absolute legends after 16 years touring again. We may have some tickets for you shortly on Triple M's Rush Hour.

0: Queensland on Triple M, the Rush Hour. You with Dobbo and Elliot. I mean, it is all things powder finger at the moment because this is about to be the greatest return since McDonald's had the McRib.
1: There are bands that soundtrack your life. Bands you discover. Bands you grow up with. Bands that somehow become part of who you are. And then there are bands you never really stopped waiting for. Because some songs and albums don't belong to a moment. They belong to a generation. And some bands you don't replace. You just wait until one day, after watching the sunsets for 16 years,

0: via social media.
1: Yeah, and look, and rightly so, because I feel like, well, I know my generation and a lot of people, these guys are Queensland, they're Queensland DNA. Bernard Fanning is iconic,
0: yep.
1: Johnny Collins. And so everybody has wanted to know. I mean, we've talked about it at all different occasions.
0: Yep.
1: Let's when the Powderfinger getting back. Every time we interview anybody from Powderfinger, the question always comes, do you ever think you guys are going to get back together?
0: Come
1: now, look,
0: boys.
1: They had a night in COVID where they played a concert where they were all in their own homes and they played together and it was iconic.
0: Mm-hmm.
1: I've seen Powderfinger twice. Unbelievable. I don't think I've ever been more excited to see that Instagram post, the way they marketed it, the way it came out. Now, we've since known that there were people in the music industry that were aware of that. They'd signed NDAs, so no one got out. Like, the first I saw of it, and we're in the music game, we work for a music station, was on social media.
0: Yeah,
1: that was the first I saw of it. Am I excited? Hell yeah. Will I be lining up? Hell yeah. It is, and I mean, there's moments where you go, oh, you know, like I first saw Powderfinger, they were the warm-up act for Crowded House's farewell concert at the Sydney Opera House. I think it was 96 or 97. I saw them there then. Mate, one of my great mates, Chubby Atwell, went to school with JC. I'm in the Mandara Royal Hotel. Chubb, or one of the boys, Johnny Freer was having his Bucks night. There's Johnny Collins in the corner. Somebody's put a Powderfinger on the jukebox. You've got to understand, Mandara has all of 100 people there, the Royal Hotel. There's maybe 30 people in there.
0: What was
1: there's
0: he doing there?
1: Just sitting there. He was on the Bucks night,
0: yep.
1: Just blind, listening to the Powderfinger playing, and he was there. Mate, I mean, he's the greatest bass player of all time, Johnny Collins. Dreadful golfer, but just an awesome bass player. But, like, it's just an iconic band, and it's so aligned with Australian music. It's so aligned with Triple M. It's just epic.
2: You know what? And I know it doesn't soften everything, but in a crap year, in terms of fuel prices, in terms of interest rates and whatever, that announcement last week did feel
1: great news.
2: Like it healed 1% of the world.
1: No, it hasn't healed the cost of fuel, but I'll tell you what it has done.
2: 1%.
1: It's brought a smile to people who like music's face, and is something to look forward to.
2: Well, here's something else to look forward to. 5:10 this afternoon.
1: Yeah,
2: and all week on Triple M's Rush Hour, we have your tickets to Powderfinger for 2027.
1: Right, but you got to wait. I don't want people calling up now. They've got to wait.
2: 5:10.
1: So people are starting to call now. Don't call.
2: What I can do is give you a clue, and a piece of information that will be paramount to you picking up tickets, and it's this particular Brisbane Lions premiership.
3: Fraser makes the lead.
2: That particular Brisbane Lions premiership, and one more time.
1: Play it again.
3: Fraser makes the lead. It's all over. The Brisbane Lions are premiers again.
2: That premiership.
1: Now, that will be something that you need. If you've heard that, you need to know that at 5:10 this afternoon.
2: And you could score yourself tickets.
1: Can you tell me off air what that's?
2: No,
1: okay.
2: Because I like you to play along with everyone else.
1: Well, I want
2: to
1: get tickets.
2: 5:10 this afternoon, less than an hour, our first double pass on Triple M's Rush Hour. Two tickets to head along to
1: Powderfinger. Don't call them a double pass.
2: That's right. That's
1: you're
2: for the
1: going
2: movies.
1: To the movies.
2: That's a silly
1: a
2: thing
1: pass.
2: To say.
1: That would be a
2: no,
1: silly thing to say.
2: We've got two tickets to Powderfinger. Double pass. How ridiculous.
1: What a stupid comment that was.
2: 5:10 this afternoon, we're sending you to Powderfinger, and we do it right here on Triple M's Rush Hour.

0: Live across Queensland on Triple M, the Rush Hour, you with Dobbo and Elliot. We are your home of tickets to Powderfinger, 5:10 this afternoon. Our first lot of two tickets on Triple M's Rush Hour. It's imperative you work out which Brisbane Lions premiership this is.
1: Fraser makes the lead. It's all over. The Brisbane Lions are premiers again.
0: Can I guess? Sure.
2: Now or wait?
0: I'd prefer you wait till 5:10 this afternoon. Okay. But work out that premiership.
2: It'll I know.
0: A long way to helping you score yourself tickets to Powderfinger. By the way, in the mix of all this, Brody Kostecki at 4:50 today, the winner of Bathurst, the craziest Bathurst we've ever seen in our lives.
2: Crazy.
0: We'll arrive there. Before we do, 133353, our phone number. Always love hearing from you. I would love for you to weigh on this because rarely am I on the moral high ground in our home at Ready Bay, but I currently sit there and what a throne it is.
2: At the top?
0: Oh, it's me.
2: Throwing shade?
0: The two dogs and then my beautiful partner, Abby. Oh, she's sitting in the shade currently. I get in trouble a lot at home for monetary decisions because I'm a bit...
2: loose with spending?
0: Yeah, I can be willy-nilly.
2: You buy merch. You love merch. You're addicted to merch.
0: And
2: that's
0: quite
2: fair.
0: Like Amazon Prime. You know, I like jumping on board and I spend a lot of money that I don't have.
2: Right. Well, you're not on your own there.
0: So we've been sitting down doing budgets. I've been getting in trouble, yada, yada, yada. But oh, how the tides have turned when yesterday we go through bank histories and statements and I find since 2022, and that's when we used to live in Townsville, my beautiful partner, Abby, has been paying her gym membership every single week since and has not cancelled the thing.
2: Still in Townsville?
0: $15 a week paying for this particular gym in Townsville. As we now live in Brisbane, she's been paying for it for almost 5 years and we left there 2 years ago.
2: Okay. 15 by 52 is 780.
0: Thank you.
2: 2 years, yep. $1,560.
0: Right.
2: Do you want to win the war or do you want to win your life?
0: I want to win this moment.
2: Okay. Well, if you win the war, you take that on. If you want to win your life, you look at how much money you spend on football jerseys and other merch.
0: Much less
2: than
0: that.
2: It's not, mate. It is not. In the whole scheme of things, yes, but don't die on this hill.
0: All right, Gandhi, I don't need you to be that today. 133353, this is what I do want. I want to know what you're still paying for that you don't use. Can anyone beat a 4.5-year gym membership?
2: Oh, well... I'm still paying off tax from a long time ago. Hey, I've got to be honest with you. My wife's the same.
0: What? She's got
2: She bought like Anytime Fitness when they opened, they had this deal.
0: Right.
2: She's never been to Anytime Fitness, but she still pays off the...
0: How long ago do you reckon she signed up?
2: I don't know. It was a year and a half ago.
0: Right, same
2: thing. 18 months. I've had good life at... I didn't even know I was paying it. I didn't even know I was paying Good Life. And then I realised the other day when they rang me up and said that we've ended the contract, would I like to continue? I'm like, no, I didn't know that I wasn't.
0: So this could be gyms, this could be golf memberships, this could be streaming subscriptions,
2: I know she had a problem with you because you had an OnlyFans membership for a long time and I understand that she was upset about that. So this may be able to...

0: counteract that little incident.
1: You're trying to be funny. It's hilarious. Will I say, if I was using an OnlyFans, which I don't, for the record, I think that's only $1 a month or a week or every couple of days.
0: You
1: seem to
0: know a lot about this.
1: Depending who you sign up to. Anyway, not the point. 133353 is our phone number. What have you been paying for that you don't use? Can anyone beat a 4.5-year gym membership? You're an idiot. We'd love to take your calls right after this on Triple M.
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5: 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Only Triple M traffic starts with Brisbane's biggest delays, and there are delays on the Captain Cook Bridge southbound with a car and motorbike accident being tidied up in the left lane after Alice Street. We've got debris to watch for on the Bruce Highway northbound before Palmerstone Road through Caboolture. The gateway is slowing around Deakin for the trip towards the Bruce. Rain, hail or shine, get 25% off tyres at My Car Tyre and Auto 5th to 17th October. 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
9: And in just a minute, I want to take your calls. 133353 is our phone number. What are you still paying for that you do not use? I am constantly in trouble for money at home because I spend willy-nilly. But found out that my missus has been using, well, not using, a gym membership 4.5 years paying for. We left this location almost 3 years ago now. $15 every single week coming out of the account, and I don't think that will be uncommon.
10: I think that you are really being unreasonable here. Yes, she probably should have cancelled it, but you spend money at will. And she never says a thing.
9: She
10: and
9: always
10: wanna,
9: says things.
10: And you want to out her. You want to out her publicly.
9: Abby May Clark, bought the 14th of July, 1990. Yes, I do. Four.
10: Thank you for telling everybody her birthday and how old she is. You've got a lot to learn.
9: 133353 shouldn't have done that. What?
10: She's 32, for instance.
9: Are you still paying for that you do not use? We're going to take your calls next on Triple M.

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1: Live across Queensland on Triple M, the Rush Hour. You were Dobbo and Elliot. 133353, our number. What are you still paying for? You are no longer using. Oh, I get so much grief for the money I spend in our house. We go through our budget last night, and my missus has been paying for a gym membership for somewhere she no longer lives, has been doing it for almost 3 years.
2: Okay. Did she remember that she was paying it?
1: No, I had no idea.
2: Okay, so it was a mistake.
1: An evil sin.
2: Did she cancel it straight away?
1: No. Well, does she have it? No, of course she hasn't. You know who would have been great for this, and she's on a plane to Europe? Georgie Parker, our great Olympian, would have about 30 of these.
2: I dead set think that she's right in the wheelhouse. She would never cancel. Hey, Michelle from Townsville, happy Monday. How are you?
3: Good, thank you. How are you?
2: All right. What have you been paying for that you weren't aware of?
3: I'm not. Still not entirely sure exactly what it is, but it's an insurance policy of some kind.
2: Right. Okay. Is it for a vehicle?
3: I don't know.
1: Michelle, ballpark figure of what you're paying and why you haven't rectified it.
3: About $220 a month.
1: Oh, it's good money. Ooh. That's coming out.
2: Ooh.
3: Yeah, and I just assumed that my husband knew what it was. And so it's direct debited. I make sure it's there every month. Every so often it goes up in price. And I decided, oh, it was a really big jump this time. What is this? And then when I asked my husband, he's like, I don't know. I just assumed you knew. And so then I had to Google, like, what it comes out as in my bank, and that's how I know it's an insurance policy. So I emailed them, and I asked them, like, what is my policy to cover? And they said they need my policy number before they can tell me that.
2: Right.
1: Which you obviously haven't got to that point. How long has this been going on, Michelle?
3: Well, I've been paying it for about 6 years.
2: Well, quick math.
3: It's been about like 8 months that I've known about it for, and I still haven't got to the bottom of it.
1: Okay. Find a policy number.
2: Okay, quick math.
1: Go on, crunch some numbers, Rain Man.
2: I'm being honest with you.
1: Yep.
2: She's roughly spent about $7,500.
1: How does that make you feel, Michelle?
3: Oh, surely it's for something.
2: I hope so. I really do.
1: Such a positive
2: good
1: attitude.
2: On you, Michelle. Hey, yeah. Mark from Ascot. G'day, mate. How are you?
4: G'day, guys. Welcome back.
2: Yeah, thanks. Thanks, brother. What have you been paying off you didn't know about?
4: Well, I did know about it, but I'm still paying for it. Right. I'm paying my credit card bill for my ex-wife's breast.
2: Oh, hang on. I'll get to the ex-wife, but you got a boob job, right?
4: Yeah.
2: You put it on the credit card, as you do, and she's no longer your wife anymore, and you're still paying it off.
4: Yep.
2: That's tough luck, brother. That's real tough luck. That's not.
1: How long post purchase did you and wife part ways, Mark?
2: Be careful, Elliot.
4: 12 months.
1: 12 months.
2: Oh, right. Okay.
4: It's been four years.
2: No.
1: What, will you celebrate the day you make the final payment? Maybe get together or?
4: I'm just paying the minimum.
1: Yeah. Okay. Yeah, what,
2: I feel Mark's pain. I do. I really do. We've got to be careful how we navigate that one, though.
1: Doesn't seem so bad. Oh, that's brilliant. Good on you, Mark. 133353, our phone number. You can call it on your stage. A reminder, 5:10 this afternoon, your tickets to Powderfinger. But before we get there, he is officially the king of the mountain once more. Brody Kostecki joins us next on Triple M's Rush Hour.
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5: 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Only Triple M traffic starts with Brisbane's biggest delays. We've got delays on the Logan Motorway eastbound with a breakdown around the Boat Desert Road exit through Drewvale back to Forest Lake. Also, that two-vehicle crash at Mansfield is being tidied up. Newnham Road and Broadwater Road intersection. The gateway slowing up around Deakin for the trip towards the Bruce. 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
2: 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It's done. Brody Kostecki goes through to the race lead on the final lap.
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4: I don't know what to say, mate. Best driver in the best car.
1: Brody Kostecki.
5: Oh, what a story it was. Brody Kostecki, have you had any sleep yet? Congratulations.
6: Oh, I've had about 40 minutes in the car on the way back to Sydney. But what a fantastic day it was yesterday and an even better night last night celebrating with the whole Shell V Power Racing team.
5: Obviously, it was dramatic scenes, final lap. If you hadn't had that pit stop where your brake pads were all over the shop, you probably would have led and wouldn't have been in that drama. Did you understand that Anton had fuel dramas and that you were still a big chance?
6: Yeah, look, the race would have been probably lights out for us if we didn't have that little drama. But I guess it spiced up the race in a way and made the race really exciting. I don't think you could have scripted a finish like that. It was, you know, truly insane. So... But I'm just really thankful to everyone at the Shell V Power Racing team for giving me such a fast race car. And, you know, we dug deep when we had that pit stop issue and just, you know, never gave up. And that's the result.
0: Brody, I know you got to jump on a flight. We'll let you go in a sec. But what is that moment like? You're into your last lap. I can only assume you think the race is probably gone. You think you're settling for second. What are the emotions like when you realise that the poor man's out of fuel?
6: Yeah, it was probably, you know, a bunch of emotions were going over me when I passed him. I was trying to keep it all inside and just stay really content to obviously finish the race and, you know, not make a mistake because that place is pretty grueling sometimes. But, yeah, really feel for those guys. But that's motorsport sometimes. Sometimes you're the bug and sometimes you're the windscreen. So, and, you know, we had a bit of misfortune as well, you know, earlier on in the race. And I guess it balanced it, you know, its way out.
5: Just quickly, the scenes post-match of Dick Johnson with tears in his eyes next to his wife, what does Dick mean to Shell Racing and everything that went on yesterday? How special was it for him?
6: Oh, well, I mean, he's an absolute icon, you know, in the motorsport industry, not just here in Australia, but across the whole world. So to have him in our garage on the weekend and to be able to drive for a guy like Dick Johnson is, you know, truly a privilege. So, and going back and seeing some of the highlights after the race and the raw emotion that was in our garage is
5: epic.
6: You know, something that I'll you know, never forget. Well, it's really special.
0: Just been told you're on your final call for your flight. We'll let you go. Brody Kostecki, the King of the Mountain, once more. Hey, appreciate your time on Triple M's Rush Hour, brother. Get some sleep. We'll talk to you soon.
6: Thanks, guys. Appreciate it.
0: From Brody's glory and triumph to, I would say, music lovers at 5:10 this afternoon, Ben Dobbin, Powderfinger, two tickets. They've just announced they're back after 16 years. Yeah. We have two tickets to hand out right here on Triple M's Rush.
5: Yeah, I can't wait for it. Two tickets to Powderfinger, and we'll be giving two tickets away every single week.
0: Yeah.
5: But you need to know the clues. Now, you let a clue go off at the start of the show. Can you give it again before 5:10?
0: You need to work out of the six premierships the Brisbane Lions have won. Is that correct?
5: Correct.
0: You need to work out which one this is.
7: Fraser makes the lead.
0: That is the first hoop you will have to jump through. We give these tickets away shortly. Right here, Triple M's Rush Hour. We'll do it at 5:10.
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2: 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Only Triple M traffic starts with Brisbane's biggest delays, and we've got slow going on the Logan Motorway with an earlier breakdown eastbound after the Mount Desert Road exit through Drewvale. A two-vehicle crash being tidied up at Mansfield, Newnham Road and Broadwater Road, and a broken-down truck on Musgrave Road, Indooroopilly. This week at IGA, get Connoisseur Gourmet Ice Cream, 1 litre selected varieties, half price to $6.50. 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It's the road dividing Australia. 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
11: G'day, Max Futcher with you again. Making news this hour, an inquest has started in Brisbane examining whether the Child Safety Department let down an 8-year-old girl who lived with a cult-like religious group in Toowoomba. Elizabeth Strews died in 2022. Child Safety Minister Amanda Cam has returned to work, facing mounting calls to release overdue child safety data.
12: It's time to stop the spin and provide Queenslanders with the facts. Where is the child safety data? It's now 12 days late.
11: Opposition leader Stephen Miles speaking there on 7 News. A murder trial is underway in Thailand for an Australian man accused of killing a 17-year-old girl and dumping her body in a suitcase. Simon Carman has denied all charges, telling the court he acted in self-defence. And there's been a second strike on Saudi Arabia's biggest airport by Houthi rebels after another attack killed 13 and injured more than 300.
1: CrownBet is built for the big moments this spring racing carnival. For more value on racing, download the CrownBet app today. Imagine what you could be buying instead.
10: Triple M Sport.
11: Mitch Moses has worn the number 7 at training ahead of the World Cup opener on Thursday against New Zealand. Rhys Walsh looks set to win the fullback role. Pat Cummins claimed 3 for 54 as Australia took charge with a 139-run lead against South Africa on day 3 of the first cricket test. And Kai Ying Rising's trainer David Hayes says his rivals will need a miracle if they're to beat the world's current best racehorse in Saturday's Everest at Royal Randwick.
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26: Looking partly cloudy across Brisbane for the rest of the day. Another warm one tomorrow, a top of 31 degrees forecast with some showers and a possible storm. And need a new playlist? 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
10: Queensland. It's time.
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29: We need a hero, someone to topple evil. If you can manage it today, we'll sort you out with 4 tickets to the Brisbane Bullets. They're taking on Southeast Melbourne Phoenix. It's happening this Thursday at the Brisbane Entertainment Centre. Tip-off is at 6:30 p.m.
20: Yeah, well, I mean... We're back, and Jake from Brighton joins us. Hello, Jake. How are you?
30: Not bad, mate. Yourself?
20: All right. You think you can beat me?
30: Yeah, well, you're a pretty intelligent man.
20: Well, but, I don't know about that, but, you know, but giving me compliments goes a long way to securing tickets regardless, but thank you.
29: Oh, someone clip that. All right, Jake v. Dobbo. I tell you what, Dobbin, you're going to start. Brody Kostecki and Todd Hazeltine, we know they won Bathurst 2026. Which team do they drive for?
20: They drive for Shell Racing.
29: That is correct. Let's go to you now, Jake. Tell me, I mean, he was sitting second there, Brody, heading into the last lap. What had happened to poor old Anton Di Pasquale to make him finish, well, to not finish at the top?
30: He ran out of juice with no fuel.
29: Don't bother.
31: Well, run it out or win. It's down.
29: It's down.

0: Jamie Kostecki goes through to the race lead on the final lap, and Anton Di Pasquale has run out of fuel. It's a mountain boil over. Extraordinary scenes.
1: Correct.
2: No fuel.
1: No fuel on the last lap. All right, gentlemen. Ben Dobbin, what was the correct score for the first Bledisloe Cup test on the weekend? Australia and the All Blacks.
2: I reckon it was either, it was 50, was it 50-17 or 50-19?
1: Which one would you like?
2: Well, it was one of those two.
1: You can't put
2: that was right.
1: To...
2: It's one of those two, isn't it?
1: Like, I can't tell you
2: that. I'm
1: going to
2: say it's 50 points to 19.
1: Out of your bumhole.
2: Well, they kicked, they scored the try right under the goal, so he obviously kicked the goal.
1: I turned off the last 5 minutes. All right, Jake, which cricket record did Steve Smith break yesterday against South Africa? He was in the field, I can tell you that much.
3: Was it the most patches, was it?
1: Yes, Jake, well done.
2: Oh, my God.
1: He went past Joe Root. Okay, Dobbo, which Queenslander smacked 190 Rentschel for Australia? That is correct. All right, men, we are rolling. Which Aussie band, Jake, has announced a tour in 2027 after a 16-year break?
3: That's a layout. That's Powderfinger.
1: There you go. Dobbin, how many members make up the band Powderfinger?
2: Five.
1: Okay, now we're moving away from anything either of you would know into the business end. Dobbin, Jake, which popular toy was originally designed to clean wallpaper? Good luck.
3: To clean what? Wallpaper?
1: Wallpaper, apparently.
3: I'm good.
1: Ben Dobbin, for your chance at victory.
2: Which toy?
1: Which popular toy was originally designed to clean wallpaper?
2: Super Soaker?
1: It was Play-Doh, although I'm going to give you a half point for that answer because that's pretty good. I think it's a quiz. It's like Man U v Man City, but no one really cared about the ending.
2: No, Man City cheats. None of us are cheats.
1: You've got a bit of Man City about you. And you're right, the great underdog, Jake and Brighton, is Brighton, Hove Albion, whatever they're called. Jake, we're sorting out tickets to the Bullets. Well done.
3: Thanks, lads. Appreciate it.
1: On you, mate. The Brisbane Bullets are bringing the energy and action to the court all season long. Don't miss out. Get your tickets now at Ticket Tech. Bring it to Brisbane. Aren't you a massive, your family, big Man City fans, aren't they? Your wife stays up late to watch Man City?
2: Don't stir me up. Absolutely not. They did win 3-0 last night, though, against my wife's team, Liverpool.
1: You'll never walk alone. Still to come on Triple M's Rush Hour this afternoon. In fact, let's get into it next. We spoke about that band that is getting back together after a 16-year break, Powderfinger.
2: Looking forward to this one.
1: Triple M is your home of tickets. We've got you sorted right after this.

0: 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You with Dobbo and Elliot.
1: There are bands that soundtrack your life. Bands you discover. Bands you grow up with. Bands that somehow become part of who you are. And then there are bands you never really stopped waiting for. Because some songs and albums don't belong to a moment. They belong to a generation. And some bands you don't replace. You just wait until one day. After watching the sunsets for 16 years, they're back.
2: This is Rolling. I'll say hi.
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3: How good.
0: 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But here is the deal. On Triple M's Rush Hour, we have two tickets per day this week. This would have to be one of the most anticipated returns of all time, right? We're 16 years, no Powderfinger, besides that little mini gig in COVID.
3: Yeah, and that was when they were all in their own venues. Yeah. It was so wonderful to hear. So the good news is, if you listen to Triple M, your chance to win the first offering of tickets for these concerts, and it happens right here.
0: And it happens right now. It has us very nostalgic, right? Has us looking back in time, and that's what we'll do every day this week. We're going to jump inside the Triple M time machine, Ben Dobbin and myself. It's cozy in here. It's like his little EV he was driving a few months ago.
3: Stop that.
0: I'm going to play out three moments from a particular year in Australian history.
3: Right.
0: Simply on 133353, the first person to buzz through and tell us the correct year, we'll get two tickets to Powderfinger. Moment number one we've heard throughout the show. It was a Brisbane Lions premiership.
6: Fraser makes the lead. It's all over. The Brisbane Lions are premiers again.
0: Six times in the history they've won it.
3: Yeah.
0: Second moment from whatever year we've headed back to.
6: Skates a great track, holds the corners tight. But the Chinese skater on the outside, oh, and it's a lot of contact, oh, they've all gone down, Bradbury is going to come through and win gold, Stephen Bradbury from the tail of the field, the Australian has crossed the line first.
0: Stephen Bradbury, a man that won gold out of nowhere and then strangely created a cleaning company. So that

0: was in the same year. Yep. The Lions won a premiership.
1: I know what year it is.
0: Well, I mean, just to one more clue, let's get it across.
2: The world number one came out firing.
3: Wow, beauty.
2: Hewitt, straight sets winner, the new Prince of Wimbledon.
4: Game, set, and match, Hewitt's.
5: And is he elated?
3: It's two Grand Slam titles now for Leighton.
0: So the Lions won a premiership. Stephen Bradbury won gold. And Leighton Hewitt was a Wimbledon champion.
1: Yeah.
0: This all happened in one particular year. 133353. If you can be the first person next to tell us what year this was, you get two tickets to Powderfinger.
1: How good?
0: 16 years. Do you think it's longer than 16 years ago?
1: It's early
0: 2000s. Okay.
1: That's what I'm going to. I'm not going to give you exact, but right. If you're saying it's 2010,
0: right.
1: You're wrong.
0: Well, you'd hope so. 133353. Someone will win Powderfinger tickets next, and you'll do it on Triple M.

0: live across Queensland on Triple M, the Rush Hour. You with Dobbo and Elliot. I mean, you talk about people getting back together, obviously Oasis, but Powderfinger announced first time in 16 years. It'll be 17 years.
1: It'll be 17 by the time they get back, yeah.
0: Next September, playing in Brisbane.
1: I will say, yeah. Bernard Fanning has had an amazing solo career as well, but it is just awesome that Powderfinger are coming back together.
0: They are back, baby. We've got your tickets on Triple M's Rush Hour. Two tickets per day by jumping inside Triple M's time machine with us, heading back to a year that we have since found out Leighton Hewitt won Wimbledon, Stephen Bradbury had a gold medal, and we know the Brisbane Lions had another premiership.
2: Fraser makes the lead. It's all over. The Brisbane Lions are premiers again.
0: So, 133353. The first person that managed to get through and get the successful guess will get themselves two tickets. Where are we going?
1: We're going to Redland Bay. Melina, good afternoon. How are you?
3: Good, thank you.
1: All right. Now, firstly, congratulations on getting through. Mm. Are you, and how big a Powderfinger fan are you?
3: Oh, I think if you grew up in Brisbane, you have to be one, don't you?
1: Yeah, I agree with that. Favourite tune?
3: Sunsets.
1: Okay. Right. Okay.
0: Melina, just so you know, a bit of extra added pressure as someone that's also from Redland Bay, Dobbo does make fun of the fact that he believes that we have no brains from those areas. So, Melina, if you could do us...
1: You've been hit by midges too often.
0: That's unfair. If you could do us a solid today. The year the Lions won, Stephen Bradbury had a gold medal, Leighton Hewitt won Wimbledon, was...
1: You there?
3: I'm saying 2002.
0: I'll panic for a second.
1: Yes, I'm here.
0: Melina from Redland Bay, from Triple M's Rush Hour, you have our first lot of two tickets. You are heading to Powderfinger in 2027.
3: Awesome.
4: Yeah! Go to Powderfinger, mate!
1: He has been hit by too many midges.
3: Thank you very much.
0: Is that hubby in the background?
3: That is.
0: Right. Yeah, he sounds relatively pleased, Melina.
1: Yeah. Well, I wouldn't be taking him. That's on that kind of behaviour, I would not be taking him.
0: Please, he's elated. He's excited, as you should be. These tickets, I mean, we know how quickly they will sell out. Win them with us on Triple M's Rush Hour tomorrow. Your next lot of two tickets we'll have for you after 4 p.m. You with Dobbo and Elliot.
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6: 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Only Triple M traffic starts with Brisbane's biggest delays, and we've got delays on the M1 southbound with a multi-vehicle crash at the Coomera River Bridge through Coomera. That earlier broken-down truck has been cleared from Musgrave Road in Drapilly, and we've got a breakdown to watch for on the Houghton Highway southbound from Clontarf. 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
0: These are three stories that matter across the state of Queensland this afternoon, and it still seems 24 plus hours on, Dobbo. All people are talking about is who is the King of the Mountain.
2: Yeah, and the King of the Mountain for 2026 is Brody Kostecki and Shell Racing. They did a fantastic job. It was a race with a lot of drama. I will say this, to only have the safety car out with four laps to go in the whole race is a first. Normally there's bingles, normally there's storms, the weather changes. It was a glorious day in Bathurst, and Anton Di Pasquale, he was there. He was winning it. After the safety car left, there was two laps to go, right? He burned them in that first lap. He got to a second and a half ahead. But you know what? You got to have fuel to drive, baby. And he ran out of fuel, and, you know, Brody Kostecki goes past. He wins. It was epic racing, epic viewing. Will Brown second. I love that for the Red Bull Racing team as well. And that means that he probably wins the Enduro part of the V8 Supercars. But it was cracking racing.
3: Don't bother.
4: Well, run it out or win. It's done. He's run out of
3: fuel.
4: Brody Kostecki goes through to the race lead on the final lap. And Anton Di Pasquale has run out of fuel. It's a mountain boil over. Extraordinary scenes.
0: We caught up with Brody a little earlier. I cannot imagine what Anton is still feeling now, a day on.
2: Oh, he'd be wrecked. He had that iced. But you got to look at why he's fuel low, because he was managing fuel the whole way home. But anyway, he failed. It was all over.
0: Great weekend of racing. Second up this afternoon, Corinda Bridge, a truck carrying pumpkins. Halloween has come early in Brisbane, has crashed into the Oxley Road rail bridge. It happened yesterday afternoon. The driver had to go to hospital, reportedly okay, uninjured, but it shut down roads. There was pumpkins hanging out. If ever there's an omen for the month of Halloween, this is it.
2: Yeah, but more importantly, that bridge has had so many trucks crash into it. It's a low bridge.
0: Yeah.
2: At what point does these dunderheads go, you can't take a truck under that bridge? Ban trucks from going under the bridge. I like it. It's Christmas. The pumpkins come out. I couldn't think of other better things that have hit the ground and that have fallen off the back of a truck, e.g. a car. In all seriousness, it's more a bigger point. Another bridge.
0: Some stats. Oxley Road Bridge was hit 14 times in 2025 alone. So the numbers aren't out for this year yet, but you're right.
2: Come on, ban trucks from going that way. Like, seriously, it's beyond a joke.
0: Or know the height of your vehicle. All right, finally, and this rolls on, and it's just kicked off as we speak, into day four of one of the best test matches I've watched in a long time. The Aussies taking on South Africa. First time over there since Sandpaper Gate in Test cricket. And it's been the Queenslander that's been the hero. Matt Renshaw, Dobbo, I don't know if you watch any
2: huge
0: of this.
2: Yeah.
0: His 190 was one of the better test match innings I've ever watched.
2: He should have been in the test side for some time. It just goes to show that shield form can translate. Yeah. And I mean, I go back to when Matt Hayden, he just scored thousands and thousands of runs in shield cricket, then came back into the test side and dominated. Renshaw's the same. He has proven, undoubtedly, he is right for test selection. He has been selected. The only negative is, and I don't know if it's a boycott, but the crowd there has been absolutely dreadful.
0: No one has turned up.
2: And I don't know if it's they're making a statement because they think Australia are cheats.
0: I thought they'd forgiven and forgotten us and just couldn't be bothered showing.
2: No, I just think that they are sooks.
0: Well, we lead by 140 plus as we speak. And, of course, all your summer of cricket action. That will live right here on Triple M, the listener app as well.
1: 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Triple M.
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0: 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Only Triple M traffic starts with Brisbane's biggest delays. We've got heavy conditions on the Riverside Expressway. Slow going on the M1 southbound around the Coomera River Bridge with an earlier multi-vehicle crash that has traffic back around Ormo, and a breakdown on the Logan Motorway eastbound near Stapleton Road exit through Heathwood. 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
2: 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Max Futcher, always appreciate your time, brother. What's coming up tonight?
3: G'day, team. An inquest has started in Brisbane studying whether the Child Safety Department let down an 8-year-old girl who lived with a cult-like religious group in Toowoomba. Elizabeth Struz died in 2022. There's been another rocket attack on Saudi Arabia's biggest airport by Houthi rebels after another attack killed 13 and injured more than 300. And Powderfinger has revealed details of their reunion tour under a big top starting in Brisbane next September. See you on 7 News at 6.
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1: Our next guest is no stranger to our TV screens.
2: Good evening. Yeah! Yes, correct. A heckler already. Excellent.
1: From the McAuliffe Project to McAuliffe Tonight, to talking about your generation, to Sean McAuliffe's Mad as Hell, to Sean McAuliffe's Origin Odyssey. And now he's back with a new show bringing parents and children together in Sean McAuliffe's Parents' Evening.
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0: Hosting it with his son, Gabe, as well. Sean, welcome to Triple M's Rush Hour.
4: Gee, that sounds, I sound like, that intro was lovely. I've had a glittering career.
0: Good reflection,
5: well,
0: yeah.
5: Well, we were all a bit the same. An intro can do it wonders for anybody, Sean. Mate, this is wonderful. I mean, take away all how enjoyable this program is. The fact is you get to do it alongside your son. That must be terribly rewarding in all seriousness to be able to do it with Gabe.
4: Yeah, absolutely. And in fact, we wouldn't be doing it really with we couldn't do it with anybody else, but we wouldn't be doing it with anyone else. The reason we're doing it is it just reminded us of when he was younger and we would, you know, just build things together. We'd watch Batman and then build a Batmobile out of some boxes and a, you know, paper plates and paint it and then film it, you know. So this is much the same thing. This is just a project in our house.
0: Sean, I mean, for those that haven't yet seen the show on Network 10, it is a famous Australian with either, you know, one of their parents or one of their kids. When you were putting together the list, what were the must-haves? You know, Felix Cameron, part of it with Boy Swallows Universe, he's a star. I mean, you even got our mate Nick Cody as part of this as well.
4: Yeah, Nick did very well. Actually, his father was very fun. I'd offer him a shift on Triple M. Yeah. I thought the part of the plan was to try and mix it up a little bit in terms of having people who, you know, might be used to seeing on television, and then some other maybe on social media who maybe people who watch television haven't seen, and vice versa. So just try and smash those two worlds together. And I suppose the other thing was just some people I knew. So occasionally I just, you know, last week it was Amanda Keller, and, you know, it might be someone I admired for years, Ray Martin. You know, I was amazed when some of these people said yes. So, some familiar people for me, and, you know, and they're all, as far as Gabe's concerned, he's never met anybody. And the only person vaguely recognisable he knows is me. So it was good. It was good for him to get out and about, I think.
5: I like the fact, and I mean, how well do parents really know their kids? And it is a phenomenal concept. I've got another one for you, you know, a sequel to this. Why don't you put husband and wives together? And how well do you really know your wife? Because I feel like, you know, that you could get real fruit out of this as well, because married couples probably in this day and age don't communicate as well as they probably should, as just like parents and kids.
4: No, I think you're right. I think for that reason it would be interesting. I think if people got on well, it would be a very boring show. Yes,
5: that's exactly right.
4: I'm right. I've written all that down. Sure. Sean McAuliffe's Wedded Bliss. Yeah, we'll call it that.
0: Sean McAuliffe's Parents' Evening is the one that is on Network 10 at the moment. Mondays at 7:30 p.m. You can get your episodes available on 10Play as well. And let's be honest, Sean, you're a talent. It is your son, Gabe, that steals the show. Mate, well done on another marvellous creation. And we always appreciate your time on Triple M's Rush Hour. Good on you, mate.
4: No, thanks, guys. Cheers.
0: Dobbo, that is us done as well. Tomorrow on Triple M's Rush Hour, a great friend of yours, a man that is probably more excited than most for the Rugby League World Cup, is stopping by as well.
5: Yeah, James Graham joins us tomorrow as the countdown to the opening match of the World Cup gets underway. That'll be Thursday. You'll hear it here on Triple M. Have a great night. And remember, when the wheat is ripe, keep the headers rolling in the paddock. We'll catch you again tomorrow from 4 o'clock. See you later.
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7: 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Only Triple M traffic starts with Brisbane's biggest delays. Heavy going on the Riverside Expressway towards Hale Street. But a multi-vehicle crash being tidied up on the Gateway Motorway southbound before Mount Gravatt, Palabar Road through Mackenzie, and a breakdown on the Logan Motorway eastbound before the Gateway Motorway through Druvale. At Spotlight's mega sale, save 30% off store-wide. 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
14: Max Futchel with you again. Making news this hour, a Brisbane inquest will examine whether the Child Safety Department failed 8-year-old Elizabeth Strews, who died after being denied insulin by her parents in a cult-like religious group. A Labor frontbencher is calling on banks to stump up the cost of credit card payments after a ban on customer surcharges. Small businesses say they can't afford to cover the costs, launching an ad campaign. The dates and locations are locked in for one of Australia's most anticipated musical reunions. Powderfinger will play 18 shows from coast to coast next year, including 4 right here in Brisbane. And a fresh search has been launched to track down Amelia Earhart's plane on a remote Pacific island.
15: It's a very dynamic place. It's a big island. It's 3 by 1 miles. It's not Tom Hanks and Castaway.
14: Researcher Ren LaRocca speaking there on 7 News.
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14: Rhys Walsh is set for a remarkable comeback and beat James Tedesco to the Kangaroos' number one jersey for the World Cup opener. But if it's not at fullback, Walsh could easily slot into 5/8. And a day after one of the greatest moments in supercars history, Dick Johnson is still trying to get his head around winning the Bathurst 1000 again.
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19: Looking partly cloudy across Brisbane for the rest of the day. Another warm one tomorrow, a top of 31 degrees forecast with some showers and a possible storm. And need a new playlist? 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
22: 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It's Monday, the week of the biggest international tournament in rugby league history. My name is Curtis Figon. Tomorrow, Charlie White will be back with the journos Brent Reed and David Riccio. But today's episode is a big episode because we dive deep into the Kangaroos camp. It's myself and Joel Harrison. But in the first half of the episode, we talk to superstars like Rhys Walsh, Tino, we talk to Cam Murray. And in the back half of the episode, Joel Harrison jumps back in to host, and we got Patrick Carrigan, Harry Grant, and Liam Martin.
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1: Reece Walsh. What a get for Triple M NRL, mate. How are you?
2: I'm good, brother. Thanks for having me.
1: Man, this is awesome. Obviously, this is Rugby League World Cup Daily. Reecey, we won't go deep into 2026. There's no need to. But this time last year, the Ashes.
2: Yep.
1: Mate, you're back in the green and gold. How's that feeling?
2: Oh, mate, it feels I'm very honoured, obviously, to be back here in this jersey. And
1: yep.
2: Yeah, it was a fun Ashes tour last year, and get to, you know, do another 2-3 weeks in the Australian jersey, man. So I'm really looking forward to it.
1: Back with Kevy. Liking it?
2: Oh, I love it, man. I love him, eh? Kevy's, yeah, every time I get to rub shoulders with Kev and be around him again, man, it, yeah, sort of, you know, it gives you butterflies. It gives me butterflies, man. He's a, yeah, I hold him. He's a, you know, special, special person in my world, man, and close to my heart, brother. So it's, yeah, it's good to be back with him and be around him again.
1: Last year, I won't dive too much into it, but obviously 2024 leaves, 2025. He was doing a podcast on Triple M. So we actually got to rub shoulders with Kevy every now and then.
2: Yep.
1: Obviously, relationship between Joel over here and myself with Kevy, nothing like you guys. But even from like those 1 hour interactions we had weekly, bro's like the nicest guy in this whole game.
2: Yeah, man, he is. He's got a very infectious personality, and he sort of, you know, makes everyone, you know, have a laugh and sort of, you know, brings them all together. And yeah, he's definitely a great guy.
1: You kind of forget, like, he's won, what, 25 premierships, rugby league legend, mate. Royalty, et cetera, man. Like, he's so humble.
2: I don't know what it was. So I think when he signed with St. Helens, they, like, put his resume out, like, his stat sheet and that, and it's actually ridiculous, bro.
1: It's nuts.
2: Like, it's – and he lets you know about it too, which is a good thing. We love a showboater, which is – yeah, which is good. So, yeah, nah, it's awesome to be around him again, man.
1: Obviously, last year you were the fullback. This year, James Tedesco's in his renaissance period, comes back, wins Origin, wins a premiership, Clive Churchill, et cetera. Yeah. How's that battle going for the number one shirt?
2: Oh, it's, yeah, definitely nerve-wracking, my man, to be honest. But, you know, why couldn't we have, you know, James Tedesco and myself out there running around, brother? Imagine that as a as a nightmare, you know what I mean?
1: How would that work, but hypothetically? Oh. So where are you playing, or where's Teddy playing?
2: Oh, it doesn't matter these days, man. Like, the game's that fast, bro. I don't know if it matters anymore.
1: Wait, so. Reece Walsh is six?
2: Oh, any

0: But I'll say, what, 1-4?
1: 1-4.
0: 1-4. I love Lockie, bro, but I love him as a 6. So I would have to say 3. 3.
1: Number 2.
0: Wow.
1: Billy Slater.
0: Why couldn't you put him last or something?
1: Because we want it to be fun, Reese.
0: Bro, Billy was my, like, he was my prime, bro. You know what I mean? Like,
1: and he was your coach.
0: Yeah. And he's a scary man. So I was about to say number 1. Yeah, number one.
1: All right, the third option, Anthony Minichiello.
0: Yeah, I knew it was going to be Minichiello. Yeah, 2.
1: 2. Oh, wow. This is, Mini, this is a hot take. So if you only have 4 left.
0: Wait, what's?
1: You've done 1, 2, 3. You did Lockie third.
0: Yeah.
1: You did Mini second.
0: Yeah.
1: And then you did Billy first. Number 4, James Tedesco.
0: See what I mean? I didn't even, yeah, and I'm like, can I, I don't want to disrespect anyone. Love you, Teddy. Sorry, 4.
1: Yeah, we're not calling it last. We're calling it 4th.
0: Yeah.
1: If that helps. Yeah. Oh, if that definitely helps.
0: To even be in that conversation and still playing is like pretty, you know what I mean? It's pretty freaky.
1: What do you, I mean, what do you think this list was going to be? Like just the dude that played one time. Oh. I mean, credit to all of them.
0: Literally.
1: But come on. It's going to be a tough list.
0: Can I put my list? What I'd have.
1: You want to reorder? You go reorder.
0: No, I'd go. So I'd go.
1: We'll edit this out. So we Bill, got the clickbait.
0: Teddy, Mini, Lockie. Because Lockie's a 6 for me, bro. You know what I mean?
1: I know what you mean. I mean, like, look, I think I'm only a little bit older than you. I got more memories of Lockie in 6.
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4: 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How are you?
3: Good. 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Big year, World Cup now, man. How are you feeling?
4: Yeah, no, excited. It has been a big year, and to be in this team and still be playing at the end of this year and international rep time, it's pretty cool, and you're definitely excited for what's ahead.
3: You're playing for Australia. How hard was that decision to not play for Samoa?
4: Yeah, no, it was definitely a hard decision, but as a game we played before, with all them great forwards that have wore this jersey, especially at number 10, was one of the big reasons why I want to stick with Australia. You know, Australia's jersey has been the pinnacle of this sport or this game for so long. And yeah, it's something I don't want to hand over. So it was a hard decision, but yeah, they're one of the reasons of why I love this jersey and why I picked Australia.
3: We were talking a bit before we started because I wanted to check with you a bit. A few weeks ago, we had Renato Mulitalo on NRL Daily just after the Sharks got eliminated. And we're obviously broadcasting the World Cup, so we wanted to talk about international footy. Yeah. And he just talked about the online abuse him and some of his New Zealand teammates who are of Samoan heritage get. Is that something that you face?
4: Yeah. Constantly, you know. It's quite sad to see hate in any form, but especially when it comes to, I guess, picking a team or whatnot, it's very disappointing to see all the hate that comes in. Whatever jersey we wear as players, we still represent the history of our family, the culture, the heritage, and everyone that came before us in our family. So for someone to hate on that, it's really sad. Like, the last name I have on my Australian jersey is my dad's last name, you know.
3: Yeah.
4: A man that was born and raised in Samoa and has a massive line of heritage and history within that family. So, it's very sad. And seeing Ronaldo talk on that, it's not me and him only experiencing that. Yeah. It's so many. And I think as Samoans, I think we should be proud of the players that we have in this game that represent clubland.
3: Yep.
4: Countries or whatever jersey they put on, not even in sport. I think we should hold them up and just be positive around it, you know? And so, it is quite disappointing, but there's also a lot of positivity too.
3: Let's talk about on the positivity, man.
4: Yeah.
3: Statistically, I don't know the number, but the amount of Pacific Islanders in the game now and what we're projecting it to be in the future. Mm. How does that make you feel?
4: Yeah, no, it's amazing.
3: Yeah.
4: It's so good to see that, and you know, our cultures and are taking over in this game and that are getting more numbers and seeing kids from the islands that are having opportunities over here. It's just amazing to see. And again, let's continue to, you know, be positive around that and support that because, you know, Pacific Islanders play a big part in this game.
3: Yeah.
4: And some of our best players are Pacific Islanders. So it's really awesome, and can't wait to see it continue to grow.
3: One thing I'm looking forward to, obviously, you're not from Sydney, you're Queensland.
4: Yeah.
3: But like, I'm from Western Sydney. So when Samoa and Tonga got macked out to play in Parramatta, and Lebanon was playing Tonga, man, I circled both of those games going, this is like literally just the community going to war.
4: Yeah.
3: But in a fun way to celebrate it.
4: 100%. And I think that's so good. Looking at this World Cup, and every year the Pacific Islander teams have grown so much.
3: Yeah.
4: And it's good to see. It's really good to see. It's good for our game. It's good for the communities. And you wouldn't be the only one circling them games. There'll be a lot of people.
3: They should have moved it to a core, bro.
4: Yeah. 100%.
3: And just finally, you're playing New Zealand first game at Allianz, which will be a sellout. Man, this New Zealand team is probably the most exciting team it's ever had, maybe.
4: Yeah.
3: Going to battle against them as an Aussie, what does that mean to you?
4: Yeah, no, it means a lot. As a kid, I used to wake up early to watch the massive games, you know, when New Zealand and Australia would verse. And it's just one of those games you want to be part of. And for me to be sitting here talking about that and going to be a part of that, it's pretty surreal. And again, one of the reasons why I pick this jersey. And yeah, I can't wait.
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7: 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Only Triple M traffic starts with Brisbane's biggest delays and the Western Freeway slowing outbound around Intrapilly. We got that multi-vehicle crash being tidied up on the Gateway Motorway southbound before Mount Gravatt Capalaba Road exit through Mackenzie, and a breakdown on the Logan Motorway eastbound before the Gateway Motorway through Druvale. 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
1: Triple M
2: rocks the Rugby League World Cup.
3: Harry Grant, welcome to Rugby League World Cup Daily, mate. How's it going?
4: Yeah, good. Yeah, excited to be back in camp.
3: You won the Golden Boot last year, where you're the current Golden Boot holder. I mean, the highest international award in rugby league as well. Was it a pretty cool honour for you to get recognised like that?
4: Yeah, I forgot about that. Yeah, it is a cool honour. Like, it's always difficult receiving, I guess, individual accolades in a team sport, because I feel like you could have went through a number of players throughout the international campaign last year. But in saying that, it's probably a reflection of hard work and, you know, years and a lot of time and effort that people put into your game to be able to sort of continue your game and play your game at the highest level. And that's something that I'm probably really proud of. And I think, to be fair, the way that, Kev allowed me to play and really backed me, that probably helped my game too.
3: Is it nice when you know you make a mistake on the field, you can look up at the coach's box and see Kevy rather than old Bellamy throwing stuff at the wall?
4: Throwing drink bottles. I think they're both probably as passionate as each other.
3: Yeah.
4: They just, show it in different ways, to be fair. Like, that 80 minutes that Craig has in the coach's box, he's worked so hard all week for that performance. So, that's his little outlet to let off some steam. And to be fair, he does a pretty good job of then sort of calming his nerve and bringing it back when he needs to.
3: You had the Ashes tour last year as well. On paper, it looked like a fairly easy win for the Kangaroos side, 3-0. But this English side that's been named, quite a few NRL stars in there. I mean, Herbie Farnworth, one of the most dangerous players in the whole game at the moment. Radley won a championship, a few others. Is there something to this English team? Do you reckon that they can challenge in this year's World Cup?
4: Yeah, for sure. I think they were super physical last year as well. And you see the type of football that Victor and Herbie and AJ and that are playing. And they complement it with the guys from Super League and the style of footy that they play. It's a pretty strong team, but you can say that across the board as well. Tonga, Samoa, New Zealand side. Fiji and Cook Islands in our pool. So it's pretty exciting for the campaign that's coming.
3: It does feel like it is the most competitive World Cup to date yet. I want to talk about that hooker jumper, the number 9 as well, because prior to you playing, Cameron Smith, one of the greatest to ever do it in rugby league, he had that jumper locked up for a long time. What are some things that he taught you coming through as a Kangaroo in this number 9 jersey?
4: I guess for me, I think the number one thing, I guess, learning off Smithy and sort of seeing him go about his craft is, the effort. Like, you put effort into your game, you sort of build a model of consistency, whether that's at Clubland, Origin, or now in Green and Gold. You know, you put that in, then you create your own luck in that regard. And the other part is sort of your service. That's probably something that... Yeah, I've always sort of tried to maintain and keep at the front of my mind. So pretty simple. But when you've got such a good team, if you can sort of knuckle down on a couple of things and the other guys can do the flashy stuff.
3: Yeah, and there's a couple of players playing for New Zealand, Caelan Ponga, Jerome Hughes. You've played alongside them a fair bit. Are you worried about the sort of the creativity and flair that they can pull together for that Kiwis lineup?
4: Yeah, they are pretty, pretty impressive players and superstars of the game. But it's sort of more about the preparation of this week, getting into camp and really mixing in with our boys and gelling pretty quick, getting to Thursday night and having a real solid style of footy that we want to play. And, hopefully the style of game that we bring can nullify their strengths.
3: Is it going to be weird seeing Caelan Ponga in that black and white jersey?
4: Not really, I guess. He's got that, Maori side in his family and he's always paid tradition and probably held that pretty close to his heart, and he's played in the Indigenous Maori All-Stars game. So you've probably always seen him on that side and, I think he gets that opportunity. It's great for him, great for the game, and hopefully he doesn't play too good on Thursday.
3: Final one. Look, you've had a start for the Storm. You've had a start for the Kangaroos, had a start for Queensland Origin, the Tigers as well. When do you reckon you're going to get a start on the 167 podcast?
4: Nah, they dribble too much on that podcast. Oh, really? So I like to be effective with my time, and you got to sit in there and listen to Munster for an hour and a half. I'll leave it for now.
3: Fair enough. They won't be. Money City would happily have you, but I guess we'll have to get that on to you.
4: Nah, I'll have to fit it in at some point.
3: You might have to start one up with Cuba Johns, maybe.
4: Well, me, Steph, and Kingy were talking about doing one at 8, 9, 10.
3: Yeah.
4: So we're going front row.
3: I feel like people,
4: a scrum with us.
3: People would probably want to hear from everyone hears from the flashy halfbacks, the fullbacks and stuff. I feel like you'd want to hear about the hearty, the upfront ones.
4: Kingy and Steph would have a bit to them, yeah.
3: Yeah, we'll get in the wrap now. But thank you very much for joining us, mate.
4: All good.
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6: 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Only Triple M traffic starts with Brisbane's biggest delays. Got a breakdown on the Gateway Motorway northbound after the Kingsford Smith Drive off-ramp in Eagle Farm. Speed limit down to 80. A crash on Bribie Island tonight on Folly Street, Bongaree. 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
2: Peter Carrigan, welcome to Rugby League World Cup daily on Triple M, mate. How's it going?
3: Good, mate. Good.
2: Are you looking forward to the World Cup?
3: No, I am. I'm excited. Yeah, just landed here day one in Sydney, so keen.
2: What are a few of the things that you'll get up to inside the camp with the boys outside of the footy?
3: Outside of footy? Oh, probably a lot of coffee, cards. Obviously, we're in England for the last one, so we're playing heaps of card games and those sort of things. So, yeah, it always gets pretty competitive.
2: What are some of the card games and who are the most competitive people in the team?
3: Yuka's the go-to.
2: Yeah.
3: Boys got up down the river. It was me and Keon and Marky Mark and Katoni last time, so I'll have to get a replacement for Marky Mark. But it's always a good crew.
2: Do you play any golf yourself?
3: Oh, here and there. I'm not much of a golfer. Average golfer.
2: Same here, mate.
3: Don't mind playing with the boys, so it's a bit of fun.
2: There must be a few keen golfers in the
3: Yeah, there's
2: site.
3: Heaps. I think. Walshy does his thing. Trell's obviously pretty good. I think.
2: Yeah.
3: I think Teddy's pretty good. So. I don't know. Money's always talking about golf every time I see him. So yeah,
2: it must have been sort of an interesting thing for you guys, for you especially, having the final series off this year. What have you been up to in the off season to try and sort of keep your body up to scratch?
3: Yeah, it's a bit different. Obviously, you get 3 or 4 weeks before you play again. So I just kept training, hung around at home, didn't go away. So make sure you're ready to go for this campaign.
2: Are you looking forward to working with Kevy Walters again?
3: Yeah, I am. He's always good fun, Kev, and obviously got a good relationship, so keen to work with him again.
2: Yeah, on the Ashes tour last year as well, pretty successful tour for the Kangaroos. Who was some of the, I mean, you can't say Cam Munster, everyone says Cam Munster, but who was the biggest pest on the tour last year?
3: Oh, yeah, Money's one. Harry's undercover.
2: Yeah.
3: Harry Grant, so obviously he's got a pretty clean skin rep, but he's a cheeky one too.
2: Do you have any good stories that you can share from that tour?
3: Nah, none I can share because then I don't want any shared about me or anyone else.
2: Fair enough. And you went back there a few months after as well for the World Club Challenge. Like, it has been a big year, a lot of moving pieces up there in Brisbane. Are you looking forward to getting stuck in with the Broncos? Probably after the World Cup.
3: Yeah, it'll be good. Obviously we're having a change of a few players and a lot of fresh faces. So, get through this campaign and then back into preseason and hopefully set up a successful 27.
2: What day will you go back into preseason with the Broncos? Will it be straight after the World Cup or surely you have a bit of a break?
3: No, not straight after because, if you don't play finals, your break kind of gets broken up before and after. So not too sure, but it won't be definitely as long as the other boys.
2: There's been a lot of chat as well over the recent weeks and coming into this World Cup of the Kiwis forward pack, the devastating Tongan forward pack, Samoan forward pack and stuff. Are you looking forward to coming up against some of the best players in the game and especially those battles of the middles?
3: Yeah, it's always fun. It's what you pride yourself on. And, the Pacific boys have got some really good teams this year, especially their pack. So it's going to be a good test and really excited for it.
2: Any player in particular you're looking forward to come up against and maybe put a big shot on?
3: Nah, none in particular.
2: What about Xavier Willis?
3: I was going to say, I'm excited. Obviously, big Xav, good mate from Clubland. So it's cool to see him obviously pull on the black jersey and, he'll be one.
2: Is it a weird thing? I mean, when you probably do it a bit in State of Origin as well, but when you play alongside your mates all season, then you have to sort of switch into battle mode, or is it just part of the game?
3: I think it's part of the game. Obviously, used to it now with Origin and, someone like Payne and Gattoni playing for the Blues. So, there's always a bit more to it. Obviously, there's the haka and those sort of things, which are pretty special. And, once it's on, it's on.
2: Can you talk a little bit about the relationship that you and Payne have had over the years, the Broncos as well? Obviously, next year is heading off to the Rabbitohs. Are you going to miss playing alongside him? Like, how's that bond been created over the past few years?
3: Yeah, probably. I guess, we just started as a couple of kids and it's probably all we know. So, obviously it'd be different without the big fella, but excited for the opportunity too. And, a couple of new faces, big Mitch Barnett's come across the corner dish. So, keen to play with Barney too.
2: And one last thing, I assume you've grown up loving the Kangaroos, watching them their whole life. Is there any moment that stands out from the Rugby League World Cup, or just a moment watching a Kangaroos player in particular? And is it someone that you've sort of idolised yourself off in the green and gold jumper?
3: Oh, I can't say one moment. I used to love the being a kid sitting on the couch and watching the Anzac test and the emotion behind those sort of things and the rivalry that Australia and New Zealand had in rugby league and probably like the centenary test was a big one. But I just think those sort of things that you remember as kids is what makes it so special now.
2: Do you reckon we might see another Willie Mason, David Kidwell moment pop up?
3: Nah, I don't think so. But yeah. Who knows? It's that was pretty special. That one.
2: That was. I think that was New Zealanders remember that for life.
3: I think that was Kiwis 1-0.
2: Yeah. Oh, well, thank you very much for joining us, mate. It's been a pleasure and all the best for the World Cup.
3: Cheers, guys. Thank you.
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5: 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Only Triple M traffic starts with Brisbane's biggest delays. There's been a multi-vehicle accident. Hanford Road, Tagum near Liberty Drive. A crash on Bribie Island on Foley Street, Bongaree. We've got a breakdown on the Bruce Highway, Narangbar northbound after the Frawley Avenue overpass. 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
14: Oh, they're back in a big, big way. I tell you what, this is huge. What an announcement it was that Powderfinger are reuniting. The frontman of the Screaming Jets is here. Dave Gleason, hello to you.
15: G'day, Tomo. G'day, Australia. Yes, we have talked about this for many years, haven't we, about just how momentous it will be when Powderfinger decide to get back and do some shows. They've decided... September and October next year, 2027.
14: Yep.
15: 17 years since they've played together.
14: Just huge, isn't it?
15: I mean, they obviously, for the COVID, yeah, they got together and did that one night only, I think it was.
14: Yeah, yeah, yeah.
15: But they were all in their home studios and stuff like this. Mm-hmm. This is...

0: is massive news that Powderfinger are back together. The thing I love about it is they've got a whole legion of new fans now who's never had the opportunity to see them.
1: Isn't it crazy?
0: It's absolutely crazy. And they are going to, this tour will sell out. Tickets go on sale next week. There's some pre-sales you can get on involved in starting Wednesday, I think.
1: Yeah, and signing up as well, powderfinger.com. So make sure you do that so you can get some access to the pre-sales. But this is just huge, Gleeso. Absolutely huge.
0: I wonder what they've all been doing for 17 years.
1: Yeah, it makes you wonder, doesn't it?
0: No.
1: It makes you wonder.
0: I do know they've been playing with different people around the place.
1: Yeah.
0: So, no, it'll be absolutely amazing to have Powderfinger back.
1: And going all over Australia as well. Brisbane, Cairns, Perth, Sydney, Adelaide, Melbourne as well. So just huge news this morning that Powderfinger, they are back 17 years.
0: Is it a big top? Are they doing a big top tent kind of show?
1: Yeah, that's it. All over.
0: Fantastic.
1: Yeah, so, and then a couple of stadiums as well. So this is huge news. And just as big, Gleeso, as well, Icehouse and Ivor Davies joined the show very, very shortly. Can't wait for this.
0: Yes, we're talking anniversaries here for Icehouse. They are back and, look, I love Ivor Davies. He's done so much great music over the years and continues to do great shows. And this is going to be a momentous occasion as well.
1: No doubt about that. Powderfinger with a Passenger. We are going to celebrate this great Australian band. They are back. It's Triple M Nights with Dave Gleeson.

Back in the early 80s, this next fella was mucking around on an 8-track tape machine in his apartment. Back then, they were cheap as chips. He wrote an Aussie classic, and since then, he's been part of not only the Australian music furniture, but the furniture here at Triple M too. His

0: Fifth album, Man of Colours. You'd had hits on every album that you'd released leading up to this. What was the brief for you guys when you went into to record Man of Colours?
1: Well, this was kind of an extension of a process that had started with the album before. So the album before, I'd moved into this old terrace house in Erskineville. It was a two-story terrace house, bedrooms upstairs, lounge room downstairs, and I bought and had ordered and bought this amazing equipment from England, a full 24-track recording machine, a 28-channel desk, neither of which I really knew how to use. And I commissioned our lead guitarist, Bob, who lived in Melbourne. I said, do you want to come up from Melbourne and stay in the house with me? There were two bedrooms upstairs, and do some work on writing this album. Now, that was the fourth album, Measure for Measure, and we also had to write a ballet for the Sydney Dance Company at the same time we're writing the songs for Measure for Measure. So we're doing two things. I'm learning how to use the desk and the tape machine and whatever. So it's a pretty steep learning curve, and Bob was very patient, and he'd come up for a week and work, and then he'd go back to Melbourne for a week, and then he'd come up again and whatever. And so we'd been through that process, and then at the end of that we went and recorded in England, and because I'd had weird experiences with producers, I decided to kind of hedge my bets, and we're going to get two producers. One producer is going to produce half the songs, the other producer is going to produce the other half the songs. One of those co-producers was an English fellow called David Lord. And the experience with David Lord was so fantastic that by the end of that whole fourth album, I was absolutely sold on him. And so when we came to sort of duplicate the same process, Bob and I writing together, week at a time, him up from Melbourne, on the Man of Colours songs, it was not exactly what you call a well-oiled machine, but it was certainly a well-practiced kind of routine, put it that way. You know, Bob and I would go to bed, and then we'd be up, and we'd be at work at 9 in the morning, and then we'd work all day, and then we'd go out to dinner at night, and we'd come back and play back what we'd done during the day, and then repeat that and whatever until we'd come up with a song. And there was no question about getting David Lord over from Bath to be the co-producer. So all these kind of happy threads came together, really, in terms of, this is a great combination of people and talent and technology and work ethic and all that sort of stuff. It surprises people when they're asking for kind of juicy stories about, the recording sessions of Man of Colours. And, I have to honestly say it was incredibly businesslike and professional.
0: Yeah, well, I mean, such an effort went into it, and it obviously paid dividends because it had success all around the world.
1: And that success surprised me. I think the most surprising thing was I had a call from our manager in the US saying, you've got two songs in the American top 20. at that point, your brain explodes, basically.
0: So that was Crazy and Electric Blue. Yeah. And you wrote Electric Blue with none other than John Oates.
1: Who's a man who really, I've been thanking all these years, and I'll continue to thank profusely, because it was entirely his initiative. In fact, when he eventually got hold of me while we're touring that fourth album, I was in New York and I was staying at a hotel and I was in the bar. I'd been in the hotel for some weeks. It was only a little boutique hotel, and the barman knew me, and the phone rang behind him, and he said, there's a call for you, and it was John Oates. And he tracked me down on this tour and said, we got to write songs together. And I was terrified. And so I said, I made every excuse I could to get out of it. I just said, I'm in the middle of a tour. Oh, wait until the tour's done. I said, when the tour's done, I've got to go back to Australia. Well, I'll come to Australia. And he wouldn't take no for an answer, and just as well, because, as you correctly point out, the result of that was Electric Blue, which was first number one song we'd ever have in Australia, believe it or not.
0: Fantastic. And the album spent 11 weeks at number one here. What was the tour like getting on the road for that?
1: It was massive. It was 14 months. Seven of those months were in the United States. You can't imagine the amount of work, and the sort of highlights from it were extraordinary. We did a Royal Command performance. We were the last band to play live on the Johnny Carson show, which was a really big thing. We did the expo on the river in Brisbane. We played a massive show in Adelaide, which we sold 45,000 tickets to, and then our barriers got crashed and 130,000 people turned up on the night, and it was the front page of the newspaper next day.
0: Awesome. Rock and roll, baby.
1: It was proper, and apparently it was all my fault that the barriers got crashed and 130,000 people turned up. It was a period full of incredible highlights, really.
0: Now, this tour, I mean, you've been doing appearances at like Red Hot Summers and stuff over the last

0: last little while, but you're going to revisit some, well, you're going to visit some songs that you might not have played for a long, long time.
1: Actually, quite a few songs on this album we've never played.
0: Wow. Like
1: and for good reason. I mean, you know, by then I was, you know, I'd learned how to use all that equipment in my own home studio, and a studio is like a toy shop. And you can do stuff, you know, and the thing about it is, well, the unfortunate thing about it is you can do stuff in the studio that you'd probably never be able to do live. And we did a bit of that on the Man of Colors album. So now the challenge is, okay, we did that stuff in the studio, so now how do we do this live? And so I've made Steve Bull, our bass player, the musical director, and he and I have been going through the multi-tracks, the tape recordings of Man of Colors, which is, you know, I'd forgotten about, and they're incredibly impressive. I mean, they're 48-track recordings, and, you know, it's big. Steve and I have been working out the mechanics of, okay, who's going to play what, and how, you know, how many hands of keyboards do we need for that? So it's going to be interesting and very exciting. I mean, it's extraordinary to think, you know, after all these years, we're playing some of these songs for the first time live.
2: More coming up with a legend that is Ivor Davies on the other side of this. Gleeso and Ivor are going to discuss the early days of Ice House, covering the Kinks, the Easy Beats, even the Sex Pistols. Ice House covering the Sex Pistols. It's all coming up next on Triple M Nights with Dave Gleeson as we celebrate 40 years of Man of Colours.

0: How good. Ice House at their best. On Triple M Nights, we're Dave Gleeson. We are celebrating 40 years of Man of Colours. Ivor Davies and the team are going to be out travelling around Australia next year. We cannot wait for it. And the great man has been good enough to hang around for the second part of the chat with Triple M's very own Dave Gleeson.
1: The tour kicks off in Newcastle, and it's been a while since, as I was saying, it's been a while since you've been like indoors to do in big concert halls. What are the fans going to get from that?
2: Well, we've got back our lighting designer we had from about 1985. And Dave has been working in the United States predominantly, but all over the world since then. And he's an absolute top shelf designer. He's the man responsible for example, designing all the lighting to Hamilton.
1: Oh, wow.
2: That's the kind of level that he's on.
1: Jeez.
2: And he's an Australian and he hasn't been out here for 30 years. So welcome back, Dave. And so, you know, in a situation like a theatre, you can do amazing stuff with a lighting design and all that sort of thing. It's sort of stuff you couldn't do in a, you know, an outdoor show where you've got to allow in for wind and rain and storm and all that sort of stuff. So that's exciting as well. That's a new thing as well.
1: Excellent. And so you're doing the album in full? You're doing it track for track, or
2: it won't be linear in the order of the album. Any of that, and we're playing other stuff of ours as well,
1: sure.
2: Obviously. And they won't all be necessarily kind of carbon copies of the album. I think there might be a few innovative reinventions,
1: right.
2: But only where appropriate, because some of them, you know, my ethic when we were a covers band was to not mess with the original.
1: Yeah, yeah.
2: And so I would never do anything to my own songs that kind of mangled them. So if we do kind of go off piste, as it were, it will be for very good reasons.
1: Now let's talk about the early days, just because you mentioned the cover thing. It's really where young bands and young musicians learn what they love about songwriting, isn't it? So what songs were you kind of, you know, picking apart when you were first starting out?
2: Well, it was a weird period because it was, you know, the Sex Pistols had just happened, so punk kind of ruled the world. And, you know, I was never going to grow a mohawk and, you know, buy into that whole thing. So I had this kind of weird challenge, which was to pick a set list that kind of fitted in with a punk ethic, but wasn't necessarily punk. So I was just picking what I thought were really proper rock and roll songs. So, you know, the Kinks, You Really Got Me, and Sorry by the Easy Beats. And, you know, so a bunch of kind of basic, you know, hardcore rock songs that we could do that, you know, could have been just generated yesterday in the UK by a punk band.
1: Yeah, right.
2: So, and as well as playing, we did play Sex Pistols songs, but, you know, and then of course we added keyboards, and that was a whole other dimension. Mm. So we were kind of punk band with keyboards, which was also pretty unheard of. There weren't too many of those. I think the Stranglers was one of those.
1: Right.
2: But it did open up a kind of world of colour in terms of sound possibilities. And, you know, it was in that kind of bed of covers that, you know, I started slowly adding one at a time over 2.5 years, the very first songs that ended up being on that first album, the Flowers album.
1: Yeah, right. Unreal. Unreal. Now let's talk about your band. What a band. You've had the same crew together for a while now?
2: Some of these players have been around with me for over 40 years. Wheels has been there for 40 years. And most of the crew for about 16. So we're a pretty tight kind of unit. People are actually quite surprised when they kind of learn how, you know, what a family this sort of whole band that includes a whole crew are. You know, there are sort of birth, deaths and marriages, you know, there are divorces and there are grandchildren that are sort of appear along the line, and they're all part of the kind of group, you know, culture, as it were. We just went away and played overseas, and a lot of the wives and girlfriends and some of the children came came with us as well. So, yeah, it's a pretty tight unit.
1: Excellent, mate. Well, Ivor, very exciting to announce it next year, starting in June, 40 years of the Man of Colours album. And if you want to get your tickets, I'm sure that this is going to sell out because, as I was saying, you haven't been in this type of arena for quite a while.
2: No, and a lot of people are sort of asking for this sort of situation where they'd rather not be outside, you know, they'd rather be seated in that kind of controlled environment. So, yeah, that's going to be great.
1: Excellent. Ivor, thanks for your time, mate. Look after yourself, and I'll see you out there somewhere.
2: Okay, you will indeed.
1: All right, cheers, mate.
2: Thanks.

0: Triple M Nights with Dave Gleeson on the Listener app as well, LISTNR. That is also where you need to head to vote for the Triple M 1000. Choose your 10 favourite songs and you could be in for $50,000. Quite remarkable, really. And we have some brand new stuff right now, Gleeso, from Jimmy Barnes.
1: Yeah, mate. Jimmy has done a tribute to his great friend, Angry Anderson, who passed away very recently. Condolences to the family and to all his friends and bandmates. We're thinking of you. Angry's been such a huge part of the Australian rock and roll industry for so long, and it's a big, big loss. But Jimmy has done a tribute to him from the Assault and Battery album. It's called Rock and Roll is King. Here's Jim talking about why he got involved.
2: I remember, I think the first time I worked with Angry was in the sort of mid to late 70s in Adelaide. He came over with a band called Buster Brown.
1: Yep.
2: And Buster Brown was sort of a skinhead band, and it was really funny. It was a strange little band, sort of Melbourne boogie band, but I checked out some photos of them the other day, and I remembered that Angry used to have hair, we became friends then, and I liked what he did then because he's always been a great singer. And then I remember moving to Sydney, and we were both carving our way in the world, in Sydney at the same time, so we were like good mates, we'd all play the same gigs, but always, no matter where we played, we'd all end up back at the Bondi Lifesaver, at 2 a.m. leaning on the bar and starting trouble, But us, AC/DC, every band in the country, that's where we ended up. And, the Tats and us were really good mates. And they were one of my favorite bands in the world, I mean, Ian Rylands was just a genius. Pete Wells is incredible. They were all just fantastic. So, and Angry is this, I love Angry, the way Angry sings, because, he's not a guy for vibrato or technique. It's just go for the note and hit it hard and hit it loud, and it's pure. And he's got really good range. I was, singing, I've done, a bunch of songs of his in the set over the years. One of my favorites is One of the Boys, which is a killer song, it's one of my top five rock and roll songs of all time. But I wanted to do a song when I was doing, Defiant. I wanted to do Rock and Roll is King because I just think it's a great song.

0: Show with Dave Gleason will be back. 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
1: Better be with Brooks.
2: They're my grandkids. Gee, they can make some noise. But you know what? It's a beautiful sound because they're alive and having fun. The sound I hate is silence in the pool. When a child drowns, you hear nothing. No splashing, no cries for help. Be vigilant around water. 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Or teach your kids to swim, it's great. 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I'm Laurie Lawrence. 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

0: Lisa's Rock Calendar.
1: You know, I reckon one of the greatest compliments people can pay to a band is to throw underwear on stage.
2: Oh,
1: not
2: on.
1: Blokes.
2: No.
1: See, here's the thing. So I'm a bloke.
2: Yes, correct.
1: And chick throws undies or a bra on stage.
2: Mm-hmm.
1: It's kind of flattering.
2: Okay.
1: So let's change that around. Suze DiMarchi or Susie Q's on stage.
2: Yep, yep.
1: The bloke throws his undies at her.
2: Yeah. Doesn't quite have the same ring, does it? And, like, I know everyone wants things, or some people want just everything to be equal. No, it's just things that ain't.
1: That's just not right.
2: And that's one of them. Oh, no. Especially with the old skitties in there, guys.
1: Oh, no. That's when the doctor said, I need a sample of some of your bodily fluids. I just took off my undies and gave them to him.
2: We'll cut the middleman. Sample this, mate.
1: Send them off to get DNA tested. To everything you need on there.
2: Oh, man.
1: And recently we've had a spate of people throwing mobile phones.
2: Yeah.
1: What, you pay $1,000 for a phone and throw it on stage?
2: More than that.
1: What are you doing?
2: Some people are paying $2,000 just to toss the iPhone 17.
1: Well, back in the old days, 1978, Joe Perry, Steve Tyler, they were playing in Philadelphia and someone threw a cherry bomb on stage. We've never had cherry bombs
2: no.
1: here. You know, I imagine there's some type of cracker, firecracker.
2: Mm.
1: But, yeah, they were big in the United States. Keith Moon was notorious for dropping them into toilets and blowing the whole thing up. So they've obviously got a bit of kick to them. A cherry bomb was thrown up on stage and they both, Joe Perry and Steve Tyler, both injured.
2: Mm, not good.
1: And then for the rest of the tour, they performed behind a safety fence.
2: Mm.
1: So, they certainly didn't take it. They took it to heart and made sure that there were no cherry bomb incidents going on later on in the tour.
2: Sort of the safety fence doesn't seem overly rock and roll, does it, David?
1: It doesn't. Chicken wire? Straight out of the Blues Brothers.
2: Oh, man. How good. Aerosmith, Living on the Edge. It's Triple M Nights with Dave Pelton.

0: Monday night in the can on Triple M Nights with Dave Gleeson. Ivor Davies was outstanding. Yes. I tell you what, Gleeso, he's an absolute bloody star. And so many songs off the Man of Colours album, 40 years they are celebrating of that, could be the number one song of the Triple M 1000.
1: 1,000 songs to count down. What you've got to do is send us your top 10.
0: Yep.
1: And you could go in the running to win 50 large.
0: Huge, Gleeso. On the listener app is where you need to vote for your 10 favourite songs, and there's so many beauties. And you're going to give us one, an Australian beauty, just after this, Gleeso.
1: Yeah, and we're going to talk all things at the living end. What an amazing impact those guys made when they burst onto the scene in the mid-90s, and they're still doing it, still rocking out around the place.
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10: 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Summertime in Brisbane means high to extreme UV levels. 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
19: All right, here we go. Monday night right across the country, and I tell you what, Gleeso, the news was huge. Powderfinger are back with a bang.
20: Yes, they are. 17 years after they put the queue in the rack, they've decided it's time to get back out there and excite their all their long-term fans huge. And their brand-new fans with a live tour all around the country. Some big stops. They're doing, I think they're doing some outdoor shows.
19: Yeah, they are.
20: They're doing some big arena shows. Mm-hmm. Very, very exciting. Do you know what?
19: What's that?
20: 17 years ago, my daughter was 5 years old.
19: Yeah, right.
20: She's 22.
19: Wow.
20: Today.
19: Today?
20: Today.
19: Happy birthday, Belle. How good.
20: So 22 years ago, I wasn't even a father.
19: Mm.
20: Oh, I've learned nothing.
19: No.

0: No. But happy birthday to my beautiful daughter, Belly Boo. I love you, darling.
1: Oh, that's awesome.
0: She's a Powderfinger fan.
1: Yeah.
0: A lot of Powderfinger fans out there.
1: Lots of young fans, isn't there, that have never, you know, obviously had no chance to see them whatsoever,
0: right.
1: Glace.
0: Yeah, that's exactly right. Mm. So next year, September, October 27, you are going to get the chance to see Powderfinger. You've got to go to, you can register for pre-sales.
1: Powderfinger.com, sign up there and get sorted. And then, the pre-sale tickets.
0: It's going to sell out. Look, let's just not beat around the bush. This is a tour. We've talked about it. Many times on the show.
1: We have.
0: As soon as they announce that Powderfinger are coming back, this tour is going to sell out.
1: And my favourite thing, what they're doing, Gleeso, is Friday, Saturday gigs all over staying in Brisbane. Well, you got to kick off in Brisbane, obviously.
0: Of course. So, is that a River Stage show for them up there?
1: At the showgrounds, they are.
0: They're massive.
1: The Bris showgrounds.
0: It's going to be massive.
1: It's going to be huge. And we are paying homage right now, Gleeso, one of their finest. Bless my soul. It could be number one of the Triple M 1000 as well. So make sure we get voting for that on the listener app, LIST. And Gleeso gives us another one of his picks next year.

0: Crowded House, Fall at Your Feet. It's Triple M Nights with Dave Gleeson. Was that the number one song on the Triple M 1000? Well, it's up to you. Listener app is where you need a head. This is going to be huge, Gleeso. We are in the voting stage still at the moment. The Triple M 1000, 50K up for grabs. All you got to do is put your 10 favourite songs there on the Lister app, and we're choosing some of our favourite Aussie tracks.
1: We are. Now, tell me, are you allowed to put in more than one top 10 or just one top 10 per person?
0: I think it's one
1: person?
0: Top 10. Yeah, yeah.
1: That's a great way to do it.
0: I like it.
1: It's fantastic.
0: Yeah. So where are we headed tonight, Gleeso?
1: Well, look, I mean, the Spiderbait have just been out celebrating 30 years of Ivy and the Big Apples. Mm-hmm. An amazingly successful album for those guys that really kind of introduced them on the, not just the Australian stage, but the world stage. But Black Betty came out in 2004. You can hear it now on the Ford Everest.
0: Yeah, I think it might
1: ad
0: be.
1: Or something yes. like that. Cram.
0: Yeah.
1: Brilliant.
0: Yeah.
1: What a great singer. He's absolutely got so much grunt in his voice when he does this song. Someone was telling me the other day that they only just found out that Cram is Mark.
0: Mark backwards.
1: Spelled backwards.
0: Yeah, yeah.
1: And that's his name.
0: Yeah.
1: This could do very well in the 1,000 greatest songs on Triple M.
0: The Triple M 1,000. And make sure you get voting. Spiderbait, Black Betty, 50K up.

You know that feeling when you're not quite ready for the dinner party to be over, but then the host puts on their pajamas to hint for you to go home? Well, this bloke doesn't own pajamas. Also, the party's never over. It's Nights with Dave Gleeson on Triple M.

0: You too on Triple M Nights with Dave Gleeson. Some brand new stuff to press play right now, Gleeson. Nickelback and a very exciting announcement over the weekend.
1: Yeah, Everything Under the Sun is their new album and they're going to be touring it all over the world next year. It's going to be a massive tour for the guys. He takes a lot of pride in his songwriting, does Chad Kroeger. I read something about he took a couple of years to kind of really immerse himself in what, you know, music, how songs worked before the first album came out, and it really, bang, hit with an absolute bang. Now, the internet's a toilet. We all know that. Social media is just garbage spewed by morons. But that's my take on it.
0: Yeah, gotcha.
1: Let's get Chad's take on it.
2: You know, some bands are, I guess it's whether for better or worse, you come up in like the internet era.
1: Right.
2: And, you know, my question is like, you know, you can, I guess in some ways they're streaming, but that's worse than selling records. But then there's so much going viral and all that. I mean, and then Nickelback has always become this internet, you know, this so unique to the internet type of thing.
3: That's a very kind way of saying the most memeable band ever.
1: He does look like the Paddle Pop line. I'm just going to say it.
0: He does, doesn't he?
1: But Nickelback, they are back with Make Me Love You from the album Everything Under the Sun. Make sure you check out when they're going to be here next year in

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0: Hot Dave. 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

0: Triple M, this is Nights with Dave Gleeson. We celebrate all things Powderfinger, the return in the classic 9 at 9. 9 songs of Powderfinger, Gleeson, just to really, whet the appetite.
1: Yeah. Well, it's only 12 months away, Tomo.
0: Exactly, that's right. So we're getting ready.
1: We do a classic 9 every night for them till then.
0: We are getting our ducks in a row. Now, Gleeson, take us back to the 90s when the Living End just burst onto the scene and went whack.
1: Unbelievably successful they were right from the very beginning. I might have told you the story before that my wife Katie was working for a record company at the time.
0: Yeah.
1: And a woman called Shanley Dell had a song out, which is a little bit rockabilly.
0: Okay.
1: So Katie looked around for a backing band because they were going on, she was going to perform on Hey Hey at Saturday. And she found this young cover band that were doing Stray Cats type songs and whatnot. Yep. And they went on as the backing band. Little did they know that only a couple of years later these guys would come out with the double A-side, Second Solution and Prisoner of Society. So everyone was wondering what's going to happen. They've got this double A-side. It sold like 400,000 copies or something. It was absolutely massive. And everyone's like, well, let's just see if the proof's in the pudding and let's see how their album goes. Well, their album... debuted at number one, stayed top 10 for 27 weeks, and they won ARIAs for Breakthrough Artist Album Best Group at the 1999 ARIAs.
0: Wow.
1: So there you go. They absolutely kicked it out of the park. Let's get on Prisoner of Society right now and take us right back to the beginning of the great Living End.

0: Triple M Nights with Dave Gleeson. Huge announcement today, Gleeson. Powderfinger are back with a bang, and we are celebrating all things this great Australian band next.
1: I'm going to have to talk to these boys, you know that.
0: Mm-hmm.
1: I'm going to have to talk to them and get the lowdown on what is going on, what we can expect from the tour, how excited they are. 17 years is a long time between drinks.
0: Huge.
1: So, yeah, I'm going to have to get the inside running on what's going on with Powderfinger.
0: Well, we've got 12 months to sort it out, Gleeson.
1: Yeah, sweet.
0: I think we'll be right.
1: I'll bump into them somewhere.
0: Triple M.
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20: The classic nine, because eight didn't seem like a good number, and ten, well, don't be stupid, he doesn't work past ten, at least not for us.
0: Oh, big news, I tell you what, the Finger, Powderfinger are back with a bloody bang. This was huge. It was a little bit of internet...
22: Oh yeah, they did a little bit of though. They had some screens up around the place.
0: It's a little bit naughty.
22: Yes. A little bit of what do you call that? Like seating.
0: Yeah, seating.
22: Seating. Now, yeah. What's going on here? Mm. They had a big projection on a building in Melbourne last week.
0: Yep.
22: It's big news in the entertainment world.
0: And just so many amazing songs, Gloso, and lots of these will feature, I'm telling you, lots of these will feature in the Triple M 1000 where you can vote for your 10 greatest songs. And we're going to count down the greatest track of all time, Triple M 1000 on the list. Right? 50K up for grabs. It's all about Powderfinger for the next hour, Gloso. What are we kicking off with?
22: We are going to kick off with something off Odyssey number 5, came out in 2000. Like a Dog, I do.
0: Triple M.

0: Powderfinger, love your way. It's Triple M Nights with Dave Gleeson. All about Powderfinger for the next hour here on the Classic 9 at 9. With the huge news, Gleeso, that was Powderfinger are returning.
1: They are returning. Their standard of excellence on each album cannot be denied, Tomo. Mm-hmm. Every album they've brought out, the songwriting is impeccable, the playing's amazing, and the fact that it's the same guys on every record, you can tell. I mean, the musicianship, they feed off each other. So it's an amazing feat that they've stayed together. Mm. Well, 17 years, they need a little bit of time apart.
0: Yeah, that's it.
1: But it's the same blokes who kicked off the band all the way back then. My Kind of Scene, Powderfinger from Odyssey No. 5 as well.
0: Triple M.

0: DAF.
1: Powderfinger.
0: Yeah, Triple M Nights with Dave Gleason. We are celebrating all things Powderfinger here tonight. Huge announcement this morning off the album Double Allergic, that one, Gleason. DAF, do you know what it stands for?
1: Dumb as.
0: Yeah, right. Okay.
1: Is that what you thought? Because there's wet ass. Wet ass.
0: Yeah, that's a, yep.
1: Plankton.
0: Yep.
1: No, DAF, first three chords of the song.
0: I've heard that. That's amazing. That blew me away when I, because I was always telling people I was dumb as.
1: Well, dumb as dogs. No, but the thing about this, when you're in the studio, often you just have little, you know, before there comes a title for a song, you just have little hints or little triggers to let you know what song it is, right? So I imagine they just saw that and thought, DAF, that looks good enough.
0: That'll do. That will do.
1: Let's get on the next Powderfinger song in this classic nine, the return of Powderfinger, Already Gone.
0: Triple M. You've been working.

0: Everything old is new again.
1: Except parachute pants.
0: Those bad boys never went out of fashion. You heard me. The Classic Nine on Triple M Nights with Dave Gleeson.

0: Beautiful song, Powderfinger with These Days, off that incredible album once again, Odyssey number 5 from the year 2000. We are celebrating all things Powderfinger tonight, Galizzo. What amazing news it was over the weekend. The return of one of the great Australian bands.
1: Yeah, and ironically, obviously the last big tour was Across the Great Divide that they did with Silverchair.
0: Yep.
1: And Silverchair emphatically came out a couple of weeks ago before the NRL Grand Final.
0: Yeah.
1: And said, there's no chance of us getting back together. They were united in that. They said, we've finally been able to agree on something. We're not getting back together.
0: That's it.
1: But Powderfinger, that is the big news at the moment, and everyone is happy about the fact that they're going to get the chance to see Powderfinger live in all their glory September next year. Let's get on my happiness.
0: Triple one.

0: in 2 minutes. 2-2-2-1-2-2. Sorry, force of habit. 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
1: The Triple M 1000. You make the call. We make the countdown. Is it these rock stars? These hit makers? Or these record breakers? 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

0: Done and dusted Monday night right around the country. What a hell of a show that was. Ivor Davies outstanding.
1: Brilliant.
0: And the announcement as well, Gleeson of Powderfinger, being back at it is just superb as well.
1: And, of course, Barnsley with Rock and Roll is King, the Rose Tattoo song that he's had a crack at. Fantastic.
0: Yep, absolutely superb. We are back tomorrow night from 7 o'clock, mate. Looking forward to it.
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11: Yes, right around the country on the Triple M network. How's it going? I hope you had a fantastic weekend. Shout outs to all of you in Brisbane who managed to see Tame Impala. They are back in Australia playing some massive shows. So, you know, we've got to get them on Dracula. Also, from their brand new Australian album, Karaoke Bar, Angus and Julia Stone. We also celebrate number one and number two on the Australian Aussie charts last week, Spy vs. Spy. Don't tear it down. Celebrating the 40th anniversary of some absolute classics from them, Regurgitator 2. Hoodoo Gurus are touring, we'll get them on. Spacey Jane 2, classics from the Temper Trap. We'll get Silverchair on, a band who we want. 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Australia tour is happening next year. They're traveling right around the country even. 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Cannot wait to hear this live. Let's pick you up on Triple M's Homegrown.

Silverchair, it's the one reunion we need. We got powder fingers today, but fingers crossed we get that soon. You're on Triple M's Homegrown. Coming up, tour news for Johnny Diesel, Temper Trap 2, a classic from them. We'll also celebrate 50 years of the Angels straight after John Farnham's You're the Voice. You're on Triple M.

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Picking up the pieces.

0: One of the busiest musos in the country, it's Diesel on Triple M's Homegrown. This weekend, you can catch him at the Sounds of Rock at Townsville. He's hitting stage at 1 o'clock, then the Cube in Campbelltown on stage at 7.30. And then he's going everywhere. He's going to Albury, Echuca, Swan Hill, Traralgon, Bendigo, Hamilton. He's playing the it's all happening, literally, right up until Feb next year. Dieselmusic.com.au. Go out and see one of the great live performers. Speaking of which, Angus and Julia Stone. From their number one album, Karaoke Bar, this is The Start. They've been playing some shows overseas. We'll get Jet on too. And they kicked off 3 sold-out shows in Brisbane over the weekend. New music from Tame Impala. Dracula, it's next. From Triple M.
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11: Right around the country on the Triple M network. Coming up, we're going to say big congratulations because making the ARIA Top 20 Australian Albums last week, coming in at number one and two, 40th anniversary reissues of Spy vs. Spy. At number one, Harry's Reasons, and at two, AO Mod TV Verse. So a big congratulations to them. I really hope I'm saying that second one right. I'm touring next month. You've got to go out and check out the DMAs. We'll get the Gurge on too. Also touring, celebrating 45 years as a band, the Mighty Hoodoo Gurus. And jumping on the Red Hot Summer Tour with Jimmy Barnes, John Stevens, Eskimo Joe. And playing some of their biggest headline shows to date, Spacey Jane. The new one, East Village, is on the way. We'll get the Models on too. Straight up, In Excess, Bitter Tears, Triple M Time Grown.

0: The Vinyl Science Fiction. This is Triple M's Homegrown. Hope you're having a fantastic day. Start your week, whatever you got planned. I'll tell you what you should plan on doing. Going and seeing the DMAs. Their set list is going to be chock-a-block full of hits, including from their number one Australian album, Hurricane. We'll get on Boom Crash Opera 2. And this was a nice surprise. On Friday, number one on the Australian charts, we got a 40th anniversary anniversary reissue of Spy vs. Spy. One of the great live bands, so don't tear it down. We'll get that on soon. It's coming up, Triple M.
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14: Well, last week we were talking about how I just get like random like stabbing pains in my stomach.
13: Yep.
14: And I've just kind of like come to deal with it.
13: Yes.
14: It's just like how I survive and live.
13: Well, you're just always, to be fair, you always have some form of ailment.
14: Yeah, like I'll either have like a headache,
13: you know, I've got a headache,
14: a migraine.
13: I feel sick.
14: Yeah.
13: My toenail's falling off. Oh, my elbow hurts. I've got, you know,
14: toenail is falling off my big toe.
13: I know, mate.
14: I think it's under trauma.
13: But you don't.
14: No, I think it's been in tight shoes too long and then it's got traumatized.
13: No way.
14: Yeah, and then it's like pushed backwards, so it's like floppy.
15: That happened to me.
14: Yeah, it's quite common. So
15: tennis shoes. Oh, lost a toenail.
13: No way.
14: So, yeah.
13: I was going to say those heels that you wear, mate. They,
14: yeah, those Louboutins.
13: I thought there could be zero ramifications of such beauty, but turns out, toenail's gone.
14: Yeah. So that'll be gone soon, and then I've been getting a real just nauseous feeling. Just hits me for like 7 seconds, like three times a day.
13: Well, the other day I was just walking along, and I started walking sideways. I just got so dizzy for no reason.
14: Had you eaten enough, Jack?
13: Always.
14: Were you hydrated? Probably not.
15: I don't see
14: you drink a lot of water.
13: Yeah, probably wasn't hydrated.
14: I think you need to get up to those 2 litres a day.
13: Definitely don't drink two a day. I really do need to change that. I just don't carry around a big bloody.
14: You need a big drink bottle. Well, you know what I'll get you for Christmas? Big drink bottle.
13: Right.
15: That's exciting for you.
14: Yeah.
15: I'm jealous. I'm very jealous.
14: Hold on to your Christmas stocking because it'll be heavy. but I'm not the only one who just gets random sicknesses and pains.
13: Correct.
14: There was a TikTok going around and this girl's just self-diagnosed herself. Sometimes my ear gets super red and hot, but I never asked a doctor because I know it's just heated ear syndrome, a condition I invented the first time my ear got super red hot.
13: Yeah, I get it.
14: Yeah, like I've been lately getting like, I can't breathe, and then it takes me a while to go, and then to swallow sometimes, I'm like, oh, this could be where I die. But I'm like, oh, that's just short breath swallow syndrome.
13: Yeah. Okay, you got short breath. I've got short breath stabby heart syndrome.
14: So you do get pains too.
13: Yeah, but I used to get it way more growing up, and then I went and saw a doctor, and he was like, yeah, I've got some heart condition, and he's like, mate, listen, you can live with it the rest of your life or I could drop you at any minute. I'm like, good to know, doc.
14: Perfect. That's what we want to hear on a Monday.
13: I still can't remember what it's called.
15: It was an actual thing.
13: What else have we got here? Does anyone else have morning grip for the first 30 minutes to an hour after waking up and my hands hardly have any grip strength?
14: Yeah.
13: I get weak sometimes. Yeah, I get it.

0: What about, does anyone else
1: get... Ice cream cough.
0: Oh, you were going to say something else.
2: Oh. No.
3: Glad only, you said cough.
2: Yeah.
0: Yeah, I was like, pardon, Jeff?
2: Only when I'm feeling extra frisky.
0: Does anyone else cough. Get... What's that?
2: It's when you eat ice cream and you get a bit glugged and it's, you're like coughing.
0: Worst feeling. What about... bedtime picture show where you see weird-ass morphing images when you lay in the dark with your eyes closed.
2: Yeah.
0: I get that, and then sometimes I'm like, oh, great, I'm not going to sleep the whole night because I've got, like, you know, like flying, shooting stars going through my eyes while they're closed.
2: Yeah. Sometimes.
0: Oh, do you ever get, like, one ear just goes deaf?
2: Oh, I reckon I've got tinnitus.
0: Same. I thought it was tinnitus.
2: No, that was an ancient Greek warrior. Anyway,
3: there's one here that I've got. I've definitely got this.
0: No, the first
2: tinea is the shit on your feet.
0: When you get that too.
2: In fact, like it would flaky feet. Tinnitus, I believe, is when you get that.
0: Yeah, I got that too.
2: Yeah,
0: I got a lot of things going on.
3: First bite sour owies. Have you got that one? When you have the first taste of something and the spot between your jaw and ear hurts really bad for 5 seconds.
2: I feel like I've had it, but not enough to...
3: I've got the first bite sour.
2: Have you?
3: Mm. Yeah, I get it.
2: Soup shoulder, which is when I eat soup or drink a hot liquid, then lie down right afterwards. Feels exactly like the soup is flowing warmly on my left shoulder. What?
3: Let's go to the phone, should we?
4: Triple M's early drive home with Lou and Judge.
0: Yeah, random self-diagnosed health situations, because I get like I get about 74 different things a day.
2: You really do.
0: Sometimes I like can't breathe and it's just like random swallow breath pain.
2: Mm.
0: I just kind of know, I'm like, it'll come right. And then like the stabby pains in my stomach, the random nauseous feeling I get like 7 times a day, you know, like 7 seconds.
2: I thought of one as well that I get very rarely.
0: Mm.
2: It's called laughy, laughy, crampy, cramp. If I laugh too hard, the right side just above my hip, I start going like I'm cramping up in it.
0: What's that thing when you run and you get it?
3: A stitch.
0: Stitch. That's your laughy stitch.
2: Yeah, it's a laugh stitch.
0: Yeah.
2: It's a litch.
0: Okay, Alicia, what's your...
5: Hello.
0: What's your random self-diagnosed health situation?
5: Mine is sit-to-stand-itis.
2: Oh,
0: it hurts.
2: Wear blood to the head and you'll feel a bit...
5: Yes.
2: Gotcha.
5: Yeah.
2: I will also sit-to-stand-itis.
0: 100% I get that. Write that one down. I definitely get that too, Alicia.
2: That's a ripper. Thank you, Alicia. Ray, mate, what's your self-diagnosed ailment?
6: Schooner pains, mate.
0: Oh, too many beers.
6: No, it's quite the opposite, actually. It can turn up any time of the day randomly, and the only thing that will cure it is a schooner.
3: Oh, yes. Okay, that makes more sense.
0: Yeah, you know what? I've had that with Aperol spritz and tequila before.
2: If I'm honest with you, mate, I've got a bit of a schooner pain brewing.
6: Oh, mate, it's 37 degrees up here in Newcastle, I've had them since about 10 this morning, mate.
0: I reckon it's time you knock off, Ray.
2: I love schooner pain.
3: Oh, so good.
0: Michaela, what's your random self-diagnosed health thing?
7: I get gum sneezing. So as soon as I put a piece of minty gum in my mouth, I'll sneeze once or twice.
3: Oh.
2: I think you're allergic to peppermint, sis.
7: Probably.
0: Have them with peppermint tea as well.
2: Gum sneezes.
3: Yeah. The gum sneezes.
2: Would you like a piece of gum? No, I'll get the gum sneezes.
0: Yeah, can't do it. Well, your breath stinks. No. I'll sneeze.
2: I'll get the sneezes. Daryl, talk to us, mate. What's your self-diagnosed ailment?
8: How is it going?
2: Good, mate.
8: I suffer from this one called ADTDs.
2: What's that?
8: It's anti-dickhead tolerance disorder.
3: Yeah.
0: And how often do you get that?
8: The doctors won't medicate me for it. all the time, you know. We're just clowns in life. We just can't tolerate it.
2: Daryl, can I offer something that might help with it? If you heard
8: a
2: Ray
8: schooner,
2: before.
8: Like the last bloke, yeah.
2: Ray before, he gets schooner pains. Honestly. ATDT comes with a bit of schooner pains. You have a few schooners. Mm. They both go away.
3: True.
0: Cancel each other out.
2: That's right.
0: Thanks, Daryl.
2: Thanks, Daryl.
4: The early drive home with Lou and Jart.
3: Time for this.
9: They're back. Triple M presents Nickelback.
10: Am I going to hear you singing?
11: I like your pants around your feet. This is how you remind me.
12: Everything Under the Sun World Tour. Travelling across the whole country next October.
13: Get
14: your
13: nickel
14: back.
9: Nickelback.
3: Yeah, to win Nickelback tickets right now, we're playing Get Your Nickel Back.
0: That's yes, right. We've got two listeners on the line, 60 seconds on the clock. Jarch and I, we've got a bunch of quick fire questions. You keep the nickel as long as you get the answer right. Mm. But as soon as you get one wrong, the nickel goes to the other player.
3: Yeah. Even if you take too long to answer, that's wrong. That'll be wrong.
0: So we've got Colleen and Emily.
1: Hi, guys.
10: Hello.
2: Hello. Hello, ladies. Now, I think that the way we might work this, Lulu, is when someone's nickel gets thrown back to the other person, one of us will then start
0: reading the quizzes.
2: Questions. You know what I mean? So you start with Colleen. If it goes back to Emily, I'll then read.
0: Okay. Cool.
2: Cool.
0: Okay, Colleen.
2: Yeah. Okay, are we ready?
3: Yeah,
0: we're ready. We're so ready to go. You've got to answer these questions. Otherwise, the nickel goes back to Emily.
2: That's right. Whoever ends up with the nickel gets the tickets. Let's go.
3: Okay, so it's starting with Colleen.
2: That's right.
3: And begin.
0: What country did Nickelback form in?
1: Canada.
3: Yeah.
0: How many legs does an octopus have?
1: 8.
0: What is the capital of New Zealand?
1: Auckland.
3: No, so now Emily's got it.
2: Emily, what is 15% of $100?
3: Not too late.
0: Okay, Colleen. How many sides does a hexagon have?
1: 8. I don't know.
2: No, Emily.
0: Yep.

0: What is the largest planet in our solar system?
1: Jupiter.
0: Correct. Yep. What is a baby kangaroo called?
1: Joey.
0: Correct. How many colours are traditionally named in a rainbow?
1: Eight.
2: Oh, no.
3: Thank you, Colleen. Okay, what is the freezing point of water in Celsius?
4: Zero.
0: Yep. Yes. Yep.
3: How many members are in Nickelback?
4: Four.
3: What is the only mammal capable of true flight?
0: Ghost.
2: Yes, she got it.
0: Wow.
2: That's the end.
0: Oh.
2: Colleen.
3: Wow,
2: the
3: nickel remains Colleen.
2: Wow.
3: Great knowledge, by the way.
0: I like that game.
2: That's a fun game.
0: That's a fun
3: game. And the nickel's in the background going, woo.
0: Exactly, buddy.
2: Nickel background.
0: Hey, who's pretty lucky to hear that?
3: Me. I loved it. Well done, Colleen. Hey, we'll be playing again. Tomorrow.
4: Thanks,
2: yeah, that's exactly right. They're back. Triple M presents Nickelback, Everything Under the Sun World Tour, traveling across the whole country with an all-new show next October. 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
0: Can't wait to play again tomorrow.
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2: 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Ain't that right?
0: That is dead right, mate. I'm in a bit of trouble.
3: I know, mate. You're in the doghouse.
0: Played up a bit.
3: You had a few lunatic soups and you lost your marbles.
0: Tends to happen on the soup, Dalden.
3: Mm.
0: I don't know if you know that. But
3: I know.
0: Sometimes I can go a little rogue.
3: been there, done that, mate.
0: And that's why they call it lunatic soup, isn't it?
3: Mm-hmm.
0: But geez, it's a lot of fun.
3: What did you do this time?
0: I had a tremendous weekend in the hinterland of...

0: people of all time. They're all the hottest people. Just nearly said another word.
1: Yeah,
0: people of all time.
1: That friend group.
0: It's insane.
1: Stunning.
0: Anyway, so I stood out like a sore thumb.
1: You're not that ugly.
2: You're not that ugly.
0: People asked me to leave. They said, you're bringing the vibe down.
1: Yeah. Babe, it's not a good look.
0: It was bloody gorgeous. And it was in the hinterland of Byron, as you know, they have a very, very high average rainfall. So everything is green. And when the weather's good there, it's like the Shire out of Lord of the Rings. They had this beautiful marquee with big flags on it. It looked like Harry Potter. You know, cool. It was Steph and I, our jaws were on the ground the whole time. Wow. It was bloody gorgeous. And there's such a good mob. Like, I just get really excited around good people.
1: Yeah.
0: Anyhow, wedding's done and dusted. Was a pretty good boy. Went home when Steph asked me. I was a good boy.
1: Mm-hmm.
0: Recovery.
1: Yep. Which is always the day that everyone happens to play up a little bit more than the wedding.
0: Jeepers creepers.
1: It's probably an early start as well.
0: She was an early start.
1: Yeah.
0: Anyhow, gets to about 6, Steph goes, Dull, I'm ducking off. She goes, hey, Tiger, pinches my chubby little cheek. She goes, how about you wag that little tail out there? You're going to have some fun.
1: Yeah. Daddy let loose.
0: She said, Daddy, go get loose. I go, thanks. I really appreciate that. It's what I did. Anyway, I make a couple of new mates. Few of them. And Steph texts me at some point. She goes, what time are you coming home? I said, well, the bus is leaving at this time. I should be back there in about 45 minutes.
1: Mm-hmm.
0: She goes, oh, that'd be really nice.
1: And I'm sure no one else was going to bed. Sure they were all going to kick on somewhere.
0: Correct.
1: Yeah.
0: So we're on the bus going back there. And these people that I met, they were going, oh, far out. We don't really have anywhere to go. And I said, hey, I've got a hell of an idea. I've got a heap of beer back of mine. I've got a bit of whiskey. I said, why don't you come back with me to my house? Not even thinking Dalden, I was having too much fun.
1: Like you have a wife and a newborn.
0: That's the stickler.
1: At home.
0: Forgot about the kid.
1: Like, why would you think, hey, mine's perfect.
0: The kid.
1: Why would you go, hey, mine's perfect for kick-ons, guys.
0: Still getting used to that.
1: Yeah.
0: Anyway, I get home. So keep in mind, her brother, Guy, who's my brother-in-law, one of my good mates, we love each other. He was also there, and she's like, oh, Guy wants to have a beer with you when you get back. So I go, well, great. Anyway, I get home. Not the vibe I had expected.
1: You were expecting open arms. Everyone, come in. Mm. Here's a whiskey for you. Yeah. Oh, music's playing.
0: Yeah, no. What I did come back to, Louisa, was my wife in jewel matching pajama top and pants with her arms crossed.
2: Mm.
1: And fair enough, Jack. You don't have kick-ons when you've got a 4 or 5 month old at home.
0: She's so good at like socially holding herself. And then she's like, hey, can I talk to you for a second? And I swear to God, I haven't even thought I'm in trouble.
1: Yeah. You're like, oh, beautiful. She's
0: like, great work. Yeah, I've missed you too. Close the door. What are you doing?
1: Yeah.
0: She goes, we've got a newborn here. And I'm like, I didn't think. I'm like, well, I can't tell him to go. She's like, yes, you can.
1: Yeah.
0: I'm like, well.
1: Kick him out.
0: Anyway, mate, it was torture.
1: Won't be doing that again.
0: Well, you know, knowing me.
2: Don't make promises here.
0: Probably will.
2: Yeah, Lou and Judge on Triple M.
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2: Spin your yarn, kid.
4: Oh, sorry, guys.
2: Get your hood stuck on your head.
3: You are. She's rattled. You're rattled.
4: I pop the jacket on. And then, anyway, whatever. So, on Saturday night, I went to one of my friend's hen's parties. So, we had a long lunch. We were dressed up in like Euro fashion vibes. It was fabulous, darling.
2: You're a queen. Slay it, clock it, and all that.
4: We slayed the house down like a dragon slayer.
2: Oh, everyone said it looked like Hailey Bieber and her friends were out.
4: Yeah.
2: And stuff
4: we
2: like
4: heard
2: that.
4: Wow, that a lot.
3: That's cool.
2: Yeah, they said clock that queen and everything like that and slay.
4: So
2: and
4: you're
2: that.
4: Standing on business.
3: Did you get caught in 4K?
2: Yeah, doing anything?
4: Probably.
2: All right, queen. Well, that's cool.
4: But so we went to the long lunch
2: TikTok.
4: And then,
2: nice.
4: Then one of the girls had like the after drinks before we went to this underground club on like a party bus.
2: So you had pre-drinks, hens.

0: drinks before the drinks.
1: Yeah. There were a lot of pre drinks.
0: After drinks before the club.
1: That's great. Anyway, so she'd offered up her apartment and she had like a shared outdoor garden with the apartment. She's obviously, it's quite a small apartment block. She's friends with everyone. In the apartment block, she was like, do you mind if I have this sort of grass area?
0: Mm.
1: And there was about 20 minutes into it, I realized there was about a 10-year-old boy at the hens. And I was like, where are his parents and what is going on? So he obviously lives in the apartment block.
0: Yeah.
1: And he has just, you know, poked his head down. His mum and dad are probably like, yeah, go see what the girls are doing.
0: He's poked his head down. He's gone, jackpot.
2: So, wait till the boys hear about this.
0: Yeah.
1: So he comes down and he's sort of, you know, asking all these questions or whatever. And he's managed to rope about 8 of the girls in to race him in a running race because it backed onto a running track.
0: No way.
1: Yeah. So he's smoked everyone and then one of the girls ends up beating him. So she's like, all right, I bet you now, come on, time to go home or whatever.
0: Yeah.
1: And you know at hens you get cutouts of the groom?
0: Yes.
1: Like, yeah, so someone was holding that and he's like, who's that? The girl goes, oh, it's, you know, her husband-to-be. And he goes, well, he's all right, seen better.
2: Wow.
0: He's all right, seen better.
1: This little, like, 10-year-old just had so much attitude.
2: Yeah, he was shooting his shot, I think. Yeah. He was.
1: It was so funny. Like, he was just roaming around like it was his party.
0: What I love, because there was a photo, of him, right? And he's down there and he's got a rugby ball. And what he's done is he's just seen a flock of birds come in the back and he goes, listen, Damon, this is your time to shine. Get your best jersey on, get your rugby ball, walk down there and impress him.
1: G'day, ladies.
0: Kicks the door again. Sup, ladies? What's happening? Yeah, I play. Not a big deal. Any of you run? I run pretty quick.
1: That's what I was about to say. Isn't that so like when you're younger? I'll put you in a running race.
0: Yeah.
1: Who's like, well, come on.
0: Can I just say that he is the opposite of me at that age? I would have, mum and dad would be like, go out there and say hello. I would have opened the window, swiftly closed the blinds and sat there playing Zelda Ocarina of Time.
1: Yeah, he was roaming around. Like, he was the life of the party. But it got me thinking because I was like he was a cutie. He wasn't annoying. But I was a really annoying child, as we know, Jack.
0: Yeah, you were.
1: Yeah, so I vividly remember my brother, he's a bit older than me, and he was having his first kind of like party, all of his mates outside. Mum was like, Chris was like, just stay indoors. Mum was like, come on, like, don't go out there and annoy them. Mum turns around, I find my way out the back door, got light up shoes, and I think I put a wig on or something, shock horror. And I'm going out there and I'm going, do you guys want to see my light up shoes? And I'm going, running back and forth.
0: For the odd tip, if you're right, you weren't running very quick. Now, can I just say,
1: it was in slow-mo.
0: Can I just say, you just said, yeah, I was annoying as a little kid. I did that with light up shoes. Louisa. The other day we were at a gathering.
1: No.
0: You had Lightning McQueen Crocs.
2: You from do. Cars you do you love bought, your Lightning McQueen Crocs.
0: And you walked out and showed everyone. So at 32, you haven't changed.
1: Those light up as well.
0: It's Lightning. They light up too.
1: That's why I go, look at this.
0: Oh my God. You're a child. Okay. 1-3-3-5-3, most annoying kid you've ever met. Call us now.
2: That's beautiful. It. It can be your kid. It can be a random kid. Yeah. Most annoying kid you've come across.
0: We all just get stories from New Zealanders about Lou.
2: Hey, Lou, running race?
1: Yeah.
2: Okay, cool.
3: This is the early drive home with Lou and Judge.
2: Now, we want to know the most annoying kid you've ever met.
0: Correct.
2: It can be your kid. It can be just a kid at a random party.
1: That's mine right. Mine would be me for a lot of people, especially my brother's friends when I was younger.
0: Yeah.
1: I also had my brother had a secret party while I had neighbours over.
0: Mm.
1: And as soon as Chris was like, don't tell anyone, as soon as mum and dad got home, straight to the front door. Chris had a party.
0: Yeah, you would suck as a kid.
1: Yeah. Not now, though. I'm really cool.
0: I'm going to tell you a story that happened to me this morning.
1: Oh.
0: I was having a few at the airport early this morning, a few stomach issues.
1: Oh.
0: I go, Steph, I've got to go and sort something out. Went to the normal bathrooms, so where everyone goes. Every one of them full except for one. Why wasn't that one occupied? Oh, because it was completely blocked and there was everywhere.
1: Right.
0: I go, holy dooly, this is not good. And I'm waiting there and this bloke's like, this is taking so long. and I saw that there was a disabled bathroom at the front. I go, I actually need to run this gauntlet. So I run in there and I'm waiting for the door to close. And it's taken so long to close.
1: Oh, is it one of those ones? It's like,
0: mate, yeah, and it's so long. And Steph's there, and then it just opens again. And I go, "What the hell?" She goes, "You've got to step back." And then the thing, not joking. So I'm step back, and I'm just waiting for. And I'm like bouncing on my heel.
1: Oh, yeah.
0: And this kid just walks in the front of the door and just starts staring at me.
2: No.
0: And I'm just staring at this kid, and he's just got a lollipop. And he's just looking at me, and I'm just looking at him. And the door starts slowly going. Slowly, no. And he just keeps looking at me. I go, "What?"
1: Don't tell me it didn't close he was in the way.
0: No, I don't think so. I think it was my fault.
2: And true annoying kid would have put his foot in the way.
0: Door. Yeah. No, yeah, true.
1: That's like a movie. He's just got the lollipop, and you're like, "What? I need to drop the kid."
0: I was like, "What?"
1: Yeah, anyway. That's funny. Vanessa, most annoying kid you've ever met?
4: Well, good afternoon, Lou and Judd. It'd have to be my niece. Oh, no. She's 34 now, but look, since 10 years of old age, Lou, she's just been so self-entitled. And I think I'll be made her like that. So every time we take her somewhere, shopping, she just wants everything, guys.
1: Yeah, failure.
4: You know, makeup, clothes. And like, I think her salary and her husband's salary put together is probably worth a lot more than mine for the month. Yep. And she still looks, Judd, every time, like even the other day, we went and got fish and chips. Oh, can you pay for that? Oh, there's a bag of lollies there, $2. Can I have a bag of lollies too as well?
1: Oh, like still now at 34.
4: Yeah, and there's no putting her hand in her pocket. Oh. You know, so self-entitled.
0: There's a heap of Lou in that, Vanessa.
1: Oh, that is so thank cruel. You, I'm Vanessa. Very generous, Jack.
0: Thank you. Tabitha, talk to me. Most annoying kid.
5: My friend's daughter is almost 12, and it doesn't matter what you say to her. Do you want to go down the shop or buy an ice cream? She'll start crying.
0: What?
5: And she'll go, "Oh, what kind am I allowed to have?" And it's like, "Oh, you've got to be kidding me."
0: Nah. No. Crying about everything.
1: Just give her the basic icy pole. No everything. Choice.
0: The basic lemonade.
5: The other person that's got an annoying kid is my nana, because my mum annoys the hell out of me.
2: Just taking an opportunity to roast mum.
0: I love that. My mum's an annoying kid.
1: Yeah.
0: Ivy, talk to us. Who's the most annoying kid you've experienced?
6: Hi.
0: How you going?
6: Good, how are you?
0: Good, thank
1: good.
0: You.
1: Good.
6: Most annoyingest person is my brother.
1: What's he done?
6: He crashes out all the time to throw tantrums.
0: Does he?
1: Did he get that from you?
0: Louisa.
1: No.
0: Louisa.
7: No. He's pretty good at doing it himself.
0: Wait, what is he tanty about?
6: Not getting.
7: Depends on the day.
1: You got Dad chiming in. Yeah, well. Thanks, Ivy.
0: That's so good. Thanks, Ivy.
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2: It's Lou and Judge on Triple M. Time to play this. The ultimate showdown awaits, not just you versus Lou, but Street Fighter is in cinemas October 15. We have a double pass to give away.
0: Now we're cooking with a bit of gas. That looks good. Volk's in that.
1: Is Channing Tatum?
0: No, 50 Cent, I think.
2: Volk's in it.
0: Volkanovski.
2: Really?
0: Yeah. He's got like a full-blown wig.
1: No, there's someone famous in it. Can't
0: Andrew
1: remember
0: Schultz,
1: who.
0: 50 Cent, Volkanovski, Blumen, someone else.
1: Yeah.
0: Heaps of people.
1: Yeah, cool.
0: It looks like a mad film, isn't it?
1: Yeah, we should go.
0: Josh, you be keen to see Street Fighter, mate?
9: Oh, mate, I would have the best time at Street Fighter.
0: Okay.
1: Oh, well, you got to beat me first, punk.
9: Oh, mate, hey, look, I'll give you this one, Lulu. You're all right under pressure, but you do have your moments, so maybe that might be today.
1: Wow. Under pressure.
0: Can I be
1: honest?
0: Josh sounds bloody lovely.
1: Well, I'll be the judge of that.
9: We'll see, Lulu.
1: Let's
9: see.
1: Bring it on, punk.
0: All right, Big Rig. You've called him punk twice now.
1: Yeah, well, you're a punk too.
0: Big Rig. I'm going to read the questions. First to answer gets the point. No need to buzz in. Joshy, you ready, Brad?
9: Yeah, mate. Let's do it.
0: Lulu?
1: Yeah, I got my eyes closed. I'm ready.
0: You ready, punk?
1: Yeah.
9: Yep.
0: You just got a scroll to the head.
2: That's just paper, by the way.
0: It's just paper. You've Fast Lou begins in 3, 2, 1. Now, Powderfinger have announced their 2027 tour dates. How many members are in the band?
1: 4, 5.
9: 4.
0: Nah, 5. 3. Lulu got it. The logo for the Brisbane 2032 Summer Olympics was released last week. What kind of bird is central to the design?
1: Cockatoo.
0: More specific, please.
1: Kookaburra.
0: More specific.
1: Peacock.
0: It's a pink cockatoo.
1: Oh,
0: no.
1: Give it a
9: galah.
1: Bell.
9: It's a galah.
0: It's a, well, you know what? Josh gets it.
1: Oh, you
0: because
1: punk.
0: Of your insolence, punk. Who won the Bathurst 1000?
1: Oh, that bloke. Oh, it wasn't Anton because he ran out of petrol.
0: It was that bloke.
1: Bruce?
0: Blokes.
1: Tom.
0: Brody Kostecki and Todd Hazelwood.
9: That was the one.
0: Da Nang is a city in which country?
1: Asia.
2: That's a continent.
0: That's a continent.
1: Bangkok.
2: China. That's a city.
1: whatever. I've had enough today.
0: It's Vietnam.
1: Same. It's not at all.
0: In Australian weather forecast, what does BOM

0: Yeah, BOMZ for mom.
1: That's what we say in our, like...
0: In New Zealand, I know. A bit slower than us. The green light is a famous symbol of hope in which book and movie?
1: Superman.
0: It's F. Scott Fitzgerald.
2: Leo DiCaprio is in the movie.
1: Wolf of Wall Street.
0: It's The Great Gatsby. Which pop star is currently on the Art of Loving Life tour?
1: Zara Larsson?
0: Nah.
1: Adele?
0: That's right, Joshy. Lillian Marshall are a couple in which TV show?
3: How I Met Your Mother.
0: That is correct, Josh.
2: He's on a roll.
0: Caelan Ponga is the fullback for which rugby league? Which side in the Rugby League World Cup?
2: Country.
1: New Zealand.
0: Josh,
1: that was me.
0: No, it wasn't punk. Pauline Hanson is the leader of which political party?
1: One Nation.
0: That is correct, Lou England. Joshy, gotcha.
2: Yeah, I think Josh just got you.
0: You're going to go see Street Fighter
1: There's
0: Kid.
1: No way, I only got two.
0: He made a bit of a cut. It was.
1: You were being too generous with giving them away,
0: you
1: Jack.
0: Said,
3: hey, Lulu, nice try there, darling.
0: You said, thank you, Josh.
1: Darling me.
0: You said, Da Nang was the city. You said, Asia. Then you said, Bangkok. Then you said, where does BOM stand for? You said, bomb. You were answering, but you weren't getting them right.
1: No, but it was definitely at least three.
0: You got two.
1: I got three.
0: Good on you, Joshy.
1: We'll call it 5-3, but well done,
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2: 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It is all thanks to Savor Life.
0: Yeah, you're damn right it is. Can I tell you something? I just feel like not only do I give her, but Savor Life gives her.
1: So yeah.
0: The woofs are like infant the swears where I could swear.
1: It's for pet parents who give a see? Woof woof meow. Delicious dog and cat food. Made in Australia and New Zealand as well, which is nice, Jack. They got a broad range of pet food and treats.
0: It's very, very nutritious. I also love that 50% of their profits are donated to help save the lives of rescue dogs and cats. That is awesome.
2: It is awesome.
0: It shows that they give a.
2: Save a Life, premium nutritious pet food for pet parents who give a.
0: Jeez, you're good.
1: Well, there's an article going around about 6 human body parts we can live without.
0: Yep.
1: Which is kind of it's weird to think that there's something that you don't need. Because they're all kind of ones that are like inside your bod.
0: Yeah, well,
1: like we evolved
0: to not need stuff anymore. We don't really need our pinkies.
1: Yeah, appendix you don't need, your gallbladder.
0: Yep.
1: I think Jill's had that taken out.
0: Has she?

0: It's about ten to four, three thirty. Whatever
1: well,
0: the time
1: be out
0: is.
1: Of the car if you're quick.
0: Lucky Cody's not outside listening.
1: We'd be in trouble if our producer was here. But
0: tonsils?
1: She's gone off somewhere.
0: Tonsils. Everyone gets their tonsils. Wisdom teeth.
1: Yeah. What
0: That's
1: else?
0: It's not on the. Oh, it is on the list.
1: I don't think you can. You can't survive without your palmaris longus, can you?
0: Oh, shut up. You have no idea what that is. You just
1: I think it's a small muscle in your forearm, isn't it?
0: Yeah, and the plantaris, a small muscle in the back of your lower leg.
1: But surely, this is six, scientists are saying there's six body parts that we can live without, but like, you can live without a leg. It's just admin.
0: Yes, you just
1: it's just
0: probably,
1: admin.
0: Probably
2: you can live without,
0: to.
2: I mean, Angus Crichton, the NRL player who's going to rugby, he lives without a middle finger.
0: Oh,
2: he's just
0: annoying.
2: Got a little stub on his left hand.
1: Yeah, true.
0: Out of all fingers to lose, you know, you want to be able to go.
1: I know, but funny to give your mate the finger with a stub.
0: Yeah.
1: You've chopped off your finger before. What'd you do again?
0: So I ran up this, in Hanselina and Gretel, I was running up the stairs and the door slammed and my finger got caught in the hinge.
1: That's right.
0: Top off.
1: I took the top off my index finger. I've actually got photos of it. The top off my index finger. So it was hanging fully off.
0: Mm.
1: And I went into hospital and they said, mate, we're just going to amputate it down to the first knuckle. I said, sweet. And I was thinking, oh, who cares? I don't need that. And then I woke up and I still had my finger. Don't do that motion. And I just had one stitch through the middle of my fingernail. And it went around like this, and it's made my kept my whole finger.
0: Oh.
1: Isn't that crazy?
0: I would have preferred if you just had a little knuckle. It'd be cool.
1: Yeah, I know, but PlayStation. Oh, that was my only worry.
0: You're 37.
1: I was 24 at this time.
0: Whatever.
1: You
0: survived without a chin your whole life as well.
1: Yeah, correct.
2: You know what's a body part I reckon you don't need? The toenail.
0: Oh, my toenail's coming off.
1: No, I think.
2: What do you need the toenail for?
1: Can I be honest with you?
0: The manicure? Pedicure?
1: I swear there's something about balance.
0: The toes, but not the toenail.
2: Yeah.
1: I think they help in some way. I'm not sure.
0: You were saying, Jack, oh, you don't need your pinky and stuff. You do need it for balance, your pinky toe or your big toe, apparently.
1: Big toe, I can see how you need it for balance.
0: No, I think you need your pinky as well to balance.
1: Pinky finger,
0: you don't need. On your toe.
1: Pinky finger, you don't
0: need. Pinky toe.
1: Pinky toe, I think you could.
0: I think it's for balance.
1: I don't think you're getting the wobbles if your pinky toe's
0: No, gone. Jack, you are. Well, let's cut yours off and give it a go.
1: Get those secateurs.
0: I'll do it.
1: Thanks, mate.
0: We'll do it next.
2: All right, we'll come back and we'll see how you're going.
3: Yep. Your early afternoon upstarts.
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2: It's Lou and Judge on Triple M, but not for much longer today, unfortunately.
1: Oh.
0: Sorry, I got shapes in my mouth. I was that hungry.
1: You just can't help yourself, can you?
0: No, I couldn't. They're delicious. Me old cheese and bacon.
1: They are bloody good.
0: I had a whole box of crimpies in the weekend.
1: Did you?
0: Yeah.
1: Well, I actually had Shapes give me a whole box of Shapes with Jarch on it and then Hank, my son's name on it, as well as pajamas. They gave me heaps of stuff, Shapes.
0: Why did I not get
1: any? Shout out to Shapes. I got a personalised Jarch, personalised Hank, Shapes box, and you got...
0: Nothing.
1: Don't deserve it.
0: You know what? I take it back. You're not, they're not that good.
1: You're not a real shape man.
0: Okay, we've got a DM that they need some help.
1: Talk to me.
0: Guys, I pretended I knew how to play golf on a date because he said he was really into it. He's booked us around this weekend. I've never held a golf club in my life, and the only thing I know about golf is Happy Gilmore. I don't want to look like a liar.
1: I've got it.
2: Mm.
1: Say you're into watching it, never really played it. Good on you, kid. I've sorted it out. They call me Just the Relationship
0: or,
1: Guru.
0: It's Monday. You want to play this weekend? Go get three lessons.
1: Go get three lessons, kid.
2: Just actually improve yourself as a golfer.
1: Oh, yeah.
0: Perfect.
2: You know?
1: Perfect. We've helped you out. Simple
0: Cheers.
1: As that. Hooray.
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11: 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I'm Laurie Lawrence. 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
13: Now we're going to the family for your Monday brag artist, and the boards have lit up. Bill, and we start with Michelle.
14: Hello, Michelle.
15: Hello, Bill. Daisy Rabs, how are you going?
14: What are you bragging about, though?
15: I'm bragging after 20 years,
14: yes.
15: I finally got my back my first winner at Caulfield on Saturday.
14: Oh. You're unbelievable.
13: Betting responsibly, of course. So what did Absolutely. You back, Michelle? Don't say land legend.
15: Oh, no, I didn't, unfortunately. Oh. I wish I did. I'd be bragging about that.
13: Bloody hell.
15: No, Lady Shandanadon.
14: Oh, yes. Yes.
13: Very good.
14: Good win there.
13: First win in 20 years ain't a great strike rate, Michelle.
14: Oh, no.
15: Only at Caulfield.
13: I'm good
15: everywhere else, just not so good at Caulfield.
14: Who's going to win the Caulfield Cup? Give us a heads up there, Shell.
15: Oh, if you're going to, nothing that I would ever, don't ever pick anything I say,
14: right,
15: because I'm, as you can tell, I'm bloody hopeless.
13: No, it makes sense. No, thank you for the call.
14: Yes. Mickey boy's there. Hello, Mick.
16: G'day, boys. How you going?
14: Going well. What are you bragging about, Mick?
16: What am I bragging about? All right. I'm 54 years old, yes. And I went out today and bought my first pair of Levi jeans.
13: No.
16: Yeah.
13: Good.
14: No, you got your 54. What happened 20 years ago? You should have bought three or four pairs.
16: I had all the imposters, Bill. I went, Lash, go buy a grass pair of jeans, and they fit like a glove.
13: What colour did you go with? The traditional sort of darkish blue?
16: More a lightish blue days, okay. Not a stone wash, but okay. They're awesome, man. I love them.
17: Down to the Hoppers Crossing pub tonight in the new jeans. Look out, Mickey, you'll be...
16: the girls will be hanging off me, Bill.
17: They will be, Mickey.
13: Very good. The Levi's there for
17: Keep
13: Mickey.
17: Keep them on.
13: Yes, careful. David, how are you?
18: G'day, guys. How are you going?
17: Good, yeah, Dave.
13: We're flying. What are you bragging about?
18: On the weekend, I broke the drive belt on my mower and I managed to grab it, just rip it back into place and pop back into perfectly. Pop back on the mower again and drove 10 metres, hit a root stump, broke the blades. So I got the old push mower out and mowed my front paddock by hand. You're unbelievable.
13: Wow. How big's your paddock?
17: Yeah, how long did that take?
18: The top paddocks, that took me about 2 hours.
13: Oh,
18: huge jerry cans.
17: Yeah, exactly.
18: A lot of sweat.
17: I'd get that ride on fixed up, Dave.
18: Oh, yeah. It's quick smart.
17: Well done. Good work. Tyler's there. G'day, Tyle.
19: How are we, guys?
17: Don't tell me this happened, because I'm not believing you, Tyles.
19: What's this? That I won the Quaddy at Caulfield on the weekend?
17: Yes. Yes, so unbelievable. Yes. How did you have Land Legend in the first?
19: One of the boys, Kizar, shout out Kizar, he picked it. He had no idea we picked everything else, but he picked it himself, so good on him.
13: What percentage are we talking of this Quaddy?
19: We got 84%.
13: Oh, wow.
19: And we won 13,500.
17: How many of you?
19: Four. $3,500 each.
17: And then what did we do?
19: We kept winning and winning and winning, and then went back to a mate house and had a few beers.
17: Few beers?
13: Yes.
19: Just a few.
13: Responsible celebrations and gambling, Bill. Well
17: and then
13: done.
17: You put the money away in the bank.
19: 100%. We'll go spend a little bit at Caulfield Club on the weekend.
17: Good work, Tate.
13: Boys have got it sorted.
17: I know. That's good.
13: Smart.
20: They're smart at it, Beric.
13: They are. Tony is there. Tony, how you going?
17: Tony!
21: Hey, boys. How you doing?
17: Good, Tony.
13: What are you bragging about, Tone?
21: Best boss in Geelong, right?
17: Oh, where do you work at the Cremorne?
21: Oh, exactly right, my friend.
13: You're unbelievable. Tone. This isn't meant to be a grease-up, but what's going on here?
21: So Friday night we had that big night, and William Brownless came in and gave us a hand, give us a chop out.
17: Are you in the kitchen?
21: That's it, mate.
17: Well done, three boys.
22: Do you not know who Tony is?
17: I know him now. I didn't realise.
13: Tone, tell us, what was Big Willis doing? Was he out there picking up glass and scraping plates,
21: clearing plates? And the only thing he didn't do was wet his hands in the sink.
17: No, I couldn't do that. But a big night, Marcus Oldham, college down there, and they had another couple of colleges there. It was a big night. Well done, the kitchen. Pumped out 150 meals in a small kitchen. They did very well. So it was a big night. So well done. I was going to buy you a beer, Tane, but you're still working well by the time I left.
21: Exactly, yes. owe me that one, mate.
13: Yeah, pour yourself a couple next time you're in, Tane. Well done.
21: Will do, brother.
17: Good on you, mate. Well done there.
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13: It is now time for this.
24: On Triple M's Rush Hour, this is bizarre.
17: What the hell's going on?
24: It's Billy's unique look at the other side of sport.
17: Very good today, Jim.
25: Well, you haven't done it yet.
17: No, it is. Oh, wowee, kaboom. Here we go.
13: It's a big one.
17: Now, this is amazing sporting finishes in 2026.
13: Oh.
17: Amazing sporting finishes this year.
13: Yes.
17: And we've got an honourable mention off the top because, Daisy, your mob, the White Sox, which you've got the tee on today, by the way, last week you were all over the White Sox.
13: Ball game is over.
17: No.
13: The result?
17: Who?
13: My boys, the White Sox,
17: no.
13: 4-3 winners. They're up 2-0 in the series, boy.
17: Best of five, too.
13: Best of five.
17: They win one more, they're through.
13: Destiny from God, they're now calling it.
17: So, 2-0 updates.
13: Mm-hmm.
17: Then this happened.
26: White Sox down to the final strike. Peters is banned, and the Cleveland comeback is complete.
17: Yes, so you got beat.
13: I did get beat.
17: You got beat.
13: They lost the next three.
17: Travis is Bazana.
13: Yes.
17: He's mob, the Guardian.
13: The piss missile.
17: Yeah, exactly, piss missile. So that's bad luck there.
13: Unfortunately, someone got caught up and bought a shirt that arrived just after

0: I've lost.
1: It's a nice shirt, though.
2: It is. Right. It looks good.
0: Thank you.
2: Honourable, that one. But let's start at number...
3: What's at number five, Fat?
2: Remember this?
0: I don't know.
2: Winter wait. Winter Olympics in Milan. Cooper Woods. Remember the name? Outside the top 10 in qualifying, but then it came down to the final.
4: Hold your breath, Australia, as we get set to find out what this is going to be. It's first.
3: He's won.
4: 83.71.
3: He's done it. He is an Olympic gold medalist.
2: Coopsy, gold medalist.
0: Mm-hmm.
2: We're going to have a chat to him this week, aren't we?
0: We'll get him on the show.
2: Oh, all
0: Are
2: right.
0: we? Will?
2: Just talk him here when I'm talking again. He's in Brisbane, right? Oh, we'll try and get him this week.
0: Right. We don't have phones.
2: Amazing sporting finishes. Here we go. Number.
4: How about number four, Bins?
2: Oh, the Australian Cup. We spoke about it in the Rappy, and we've got Maxie coming in, Slapsy, very shortly. But on Saturday night, full house at Amy Park, it went down to the penalty shootout.
5: But this has to go in from Jason Davison for Melbourne victory.
6: If Lopez saves or Davidson misses, it's all over. Oh, he scored it! South Melbourne! South Melbourne Hellas are Australia Cup winners. It is an epic moment. A seminal moment for this club.
2: One of the, probably the greatest win for South Melbourne, I would have thought.
0: Massive.
2: Unbelievable.
0: Big cup set.
2: Exactly. Cup set. Good word.
7: What's at number three, Coco?
2: Rugby league, the NRL. We're going back to the prelim final 2 weeks ago. The Knights are on that run, unbelievable run, taking on the all-conquering Penrith. Never get beaten.
0: Panthers.
2: And this is the last minute or so. Sandon Smith. You bloody beauty.
8: Yo, batted on by Conger. Gives it as it's Garner on the right side. Slips, keeps it alive. Away to Mark. Intercept by Sandon Smith. Sandon Smith running downfield. Toll is bringing in. He's getting there. But is he going to get there in time? Sandon Smith with the greatest try. The greatest try since Darren Albert in 97. Sandon Smith from one end to the other. And he's the
2: goodbye.
0: Was there a better try since 97?
2: No, I don't think so.
0: No.
2: I've had a look at a few of the games and I cannot remember one. Hang on, I might remember one.
0: Brent Tate?
1: Oh. Petro Sivanisiva?
2: Yes.
0: Mm.
2: He ran out of
0: gas.
4: Give us number two, Brownie.
2: Bathurst, only yesterday. What a finish. Anton Di Pasquale. Lee, home and hose. Thank you very much. He's going to win his first Bathurst ever.
0: In the queue.
2: And then this happened.
9: 1.7 seconds. Di Pasquale to Kostecki. So Kostecki has made up some ground in the last lap or so, but it's still 1.7. Brown, 8 tenths back on Kostecki in third. Zach Bates, 4 tenths away, trying for the podium. Di Pasquale!

0: petrol, Dick. Could not believe it. Ran out of petrol and Brody just went bang.
1: Shades of 2014 where the lead car ran out of fuel. Brody Kostecki and Todd Hazelwood pick up the lead when the 18 ran out of fuel and it's down in 17th position. It's a fairy tale, but it's not going to be for car 10. Instead, it's going to be for Brody Kostecki and Todd Hazelwood. They win the 26 Repco Bathurst 1000 in a thrilling finish here at Mount Panorama.
0: There it was there. Unbelievable win. Was that the Triple M call, of course?
2: That was Leachy on the Triple M call, yes. Of course. Yeah.
0: Oh, good work. Mm-hmm. Yeah, lovely. Very nice. And this one, hard to go past this one. Only about 3 weeks ago. But what do you got at number one, Bill? The AFL Grand Final.
3: Oh.
0: Frio.
3: Oh.
0: Home and hose. Like Di Pasquale. Shut the gate. Thank you, Mum, for the rabbits. 17 points up, 4 minutes to go.
2: Wharfie
0: time. What happened, Frio?
4: Neil slips over at halfback. It affects.

0: and 15 seconds left. He's 30 metres out. He's directly in front. Logan Morris. Here comes the plot twist. Three goals for Brisbane, and they lead the grand final by a point.
1: Wow-wee. Well done, Jackie Heverin, again.
2: Plot twist.
1: Yeah, it was a plot twist. That was for you, Will.
3: Wow. Be rock hard at the moment.
1: Correct. Exactly.
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2: Our next guest lived out his boyhood dream on a Saturday night, scoring the equaliser for South Melbourne in the Australian Cup final. We all know what happened next.
5: Our next guest probably hasn't stopped celebrating after his side won the 2026 Australia Cup.
6: Oh!
5: His goal in extra time that kept them in the game.
6: The cross is a great ball, Duarte. And now, Max Mikkola.
5: Please welcome Max Mikkola.
7: He's here, Bill.
2: Maxie's
7: picked himself off the carpet. Oh. He's in studio. Max, thanks so much for your time.
8: No worries. Thanks for having me, boys.
1: One of the great goals of all time, they're saying, Maxie.
8: Yeah, it was. It was left knee into right shin. I wanted it left knee only, but I guess you can't complain when you score those ones.
7: So there is a whisper going around that you told teammates that you would come on and score.
8: I did. I told them the day before at training, and they told me to shut up and to stop being an idiot. And I told them before the game and on the bench that I'd do it, and I told them the celebration as well. So as a man of my word, I had to do it.
1: 70th minute, you came onto the ground, scored at the 117th. It is a boyhood dream come true, isn't it, for you?
8: Oh, it is. You dream of playing, first of all, in front of these crowds.
1: Yeah.
8: And then I guess when, you know, things maybe don't go to plan in your career and you end up a semi-pro, you kind of think that maybe this will never happen. But to play at a club like South, which is, you know, club of the century, you know, Shiana, for a reason, to have it, first of all, to have a night like that, let alone to have the moment and to win. I mean, I just got goosebumps now thinking about it. And
1: good on you.
7: So you're semi-pro, as you say, but what sort of hours are you putting out? Trainings, so working around that as well?
8: Yeah, so we train in the morning four or five times a week usually, usually one day off. But we usually get in around 6 a.m. for your physios, your prehab, and then out on the pitch by 7. And then, sprinting off the pitch to go to work at 8:15 for the boys. Yeah, that do work.
1: And don't train at night?
8: No, never. Haven't for about 3 years now.
1: Wow, so that's the move you made, because a lot of local footy clubs just train at night, you know, Tuesdays and Thursdays and things like that. But that's where you've moved to do the morning stuff.
8: Yep. So, and I was from the club directly in view of becoming more professional.
7: So it's massive. So not only is it big for the club in terms of just winning and everyone enjoying the fact that you've rolled one of the big dogs in the A-League, but now, so Asia it goes to. What does that mean from a financial point of view for the club? What sort of cash are we talking injected?
8: Yeah, I think it's about like 420,000 no matter what.
7: Right.
8: And then it's like 70,000 a group win and stuff like that. But then plus you get teams from international Asian teams come here, gate sales, all that kind of stuff. But I don't think that has actually sunk into to most of us yet. You know, we're still, I guess, for me, it's still, we've beaten Victory.
7: I thought you're going to say you're still half pissed.
8: Well, I didn't drive, so.
1: It is a Monday. You should be at Mad Monday. Do you have Mad Monday?
8: We will at the end of the year when we get our time off. But the thing is, we play 12 months of the year. We've played January. We will play January to December.
7: Wow. And you're classed as semi-pro. This doesn't add up to me.
1: No.
7: How many games are you pumping out in a season?
8: We're just about to reach 60, so I think I'll be
1: 60.
8: Yeah, we're close to 60 now. Gee. And we still got about 6 more to play.
1: Righto. Finals. Why aren't you in the A-League? Because this is what South Melbourne have days.
7: Ways.
1: They've got tradition and history. Way back. A great Greek club. They got the players.
7: Yep.
1: They've got the money. They've got sponsors, they've got the fans, and you've got a boutique stadium, which other A-League clubs would love to have a stadium like that. So you should be in the A-League, yes?
8: Yes, for sure.
1: Yeah.
8: And I think the boutique stadium is the big one because, you know, when you see these Amy Parks, for example, when Victory play, you know, MacArthur or stuff like that, and there's 2,000-3,000 people there, it kills it.
1: Mm.
8: But a boutique stadium with the same amount of fans feels completely different, and the atmosphere is completely revamped. So we're ready made. We don't have to say anything more. I mean, we did all our talking on the pitch, and you can say all you want before that, but if you don't do your talk

0: on the pitch. You know, if you're good on paper, well, the grass, the game's played on grass. So,
1: is there a chance this may happen? Yeah. Like, is there a petitioning going on? Do you have to apply for another license?
0: I think the license fee is $15 million. I think it is somewhere like that. And like,
1: how good's this property group you go for? Yeah, where are they going? A
2: couple of Greek weddings.
1: Still smashing plates.
0: Yeah. No, but to be honest, I think this will be the first domino, I feel. Because it would be such a shame for this night to happen and to have this monumental occasion, you know, to not only get there, but to win. Oh, yeah. But then just for nothing to happen after would be a travesty.
1: Well, fingers crossed that you do get the opportunity, because the story, Bill, it was incredible. I obviously jumped right in at the end as the bandwagon.
2: As we all did.
1: Yeah, correct. We had Archie Thompson telling us just how big it was. So we sat down. But you guys were trailing in every one of your matches on the way into this. Is that correct?
0: That's correct.
2: Yeah. Round 32, you jumped in, didn't you?
0: Yeah, we went 1-0 down every single time.
2: Beat Adelaide United, another A-League team.
0: We did, yes.
2: And then beat Freo. They've had a bad year.
1: They didn't play Wolfie time.
2: Yeah, they did. And then
0: they were up 3-1 and the Wolfie time came on.
2: And then beat Country and West Preston. And then the Lions. And then, of course,
0: my old team, Lions, in Queensland.
2: Oh, and Queensland.
0: Then, yep. So we beat them in the semi-final and then, we got victory.
2: How many old Greek blokes were there Saturday night back at the club room singing and chanting and holding hands and doing that Greek song? Yeah.
0: Too many. I've never seen that many old men cry.
2: Good.
0: The floor was wet with beer and tears. It was a beautiful night. And I mean, it's been how many years, 20 odd years in the making. And I saw a combined 11 between, you know, old Victory players and South players. And all of the Victory players had played for South. So the history behind it, and just to have Victory as the team, it's just, for them, I cannot even imagine. Like, me only being here 5 years, I can grasp it, but I can't grasp what they're imagining and the amount of times they've been wishing to have a go at Victory.
2: Yeah, good. Great story. Mm-hmm. We love this.
1: Archie Thompson told us on Thursday that it was going to be the biggest night in domestic soccer, and I think he was certainly right. So we appreciate you coming in, mate. Congratulations on the win. Look after yourself. Good luck for the rest of the season. When that Mad Monday does come round, go and enjoy yourself.
0: Done. I'll send some photos.
2: Good on you, Maxi.
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4: I have a joke.
3: This is Billy's joke.
2: A lady went to see a doctor, Raps.
0: Yeah.
2: Oh, days. She said, every time I sneeze, I have an orgasm.
5: Wow.
2: The doctor said, crikey, what have you been taking for it? She said, black pepper.
1: Certainly not Telfast.
2: Not bad.
1: For a Monday.
2: Yes. Yes. Good start, Fatty.
5: It's called himself Fatty.
2: Fatty's away. Tell you what.
1: Get home, you two.
2: Rest up. You have a nice little sleep, bro. What have you been doing for the weekend? You've had a banana bender.
1: Oh, Larry.
2: That's good.
1: You are a cute.
2: Oh, hey.

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1: Now, Lammy, my kids are Ted just turned 8 and Albie's 5.
2: Mm-hmm.
1: They are learning a little bit around how the world works. Unfortunately for Albie, not every conversation's around Connor McDonald, Jack Ginnivan, Jack Gunster, Zach Merritt. Like, there's more to the world.
2: He's big time in his Hawthorn era, which must be really nice for you.
1: But footy in general, he's just mad for it. So they're outside nonstop. Like, and they're a little bit like me. Hey, if you're outside and you're away from everyone who needs to speak to you, you don't need to have the tough conversation.
2: Yeah.
1: Now, both our kids were born via cesarean.
2: Mm-hmm.
1: Ted was an emergency, so he got stuck for a period. I still remember the midwife sitting there going, a young student asked, would you like, you're happy for a student midwife to come in? And Anne was like, yeah, sure, no worries. So she slept for a large portion of the day. So I just chilled with her and talked. She was lovely. Anyway, we were sitting there and everything was going so smoothly. And she goes, I'll tell you what you don't want. You don't ever want an emergency cesarean.
2: Yeah.
1: And I'm like, yeah, cool, whatever. Like, sweet. So Em's just going natural anyway, so that's all good.
2: Yep.
1: Then about 2 hours later, the alarm bells went off and she was raced in for an emergency cesarean.
2: Yeah.
1: And the poor student midwife was like,

0: oh, please don't say it. I was like, no. Still had time to put my scrubs on and make Em do a photo shoot of me in my scrubs.
1: That's right. And you had a Nerf gun, didn't you?
0: No, I don't think so.
1: That's another video I've seen maybe different online. Definitely gave, it was giving you vibes.
0: I had a full photo shoot in the blue scrubs before Em went in and had a cesarean. That was, we had to get the important parts done. So Ted, being a young fella, hasn't really done the birds and bees in grade two yet, and he just assumed that the cesarean where the scar, where Em's scar is, is sort of just how birth happens.
1: Yeah, that's how it happens, straight out the sunroof.
0: Yes, so that's just what everyone had. Yeah. You're in mum's tummy and then you come out mum's tummy. Yeah. Well, yesterday we were at dinner at the Morris.
1: Hello. Yes. So you didn't flick me a message. I would have popped up for one or two.
0: Popped into the Morris, had a couple of coldies there.
1: What did you have? Did you have food?
0: I had the steak.
1: Steak sandwich or just steak? Oh, yeah, was it nice? Yeah.
0: They do fantastic kids' platters.
1: They do.
0: Like,
1: right?
0: You get your fish and chips, but then on the side, it's divided up. You've got your tomatoes, your cucumber, your cheese,
1: and then your little
0: sultanas.
1: Freddo and a jelly.
0: Ice cream. Ice cream was the boy's choice.
2: Oh, boy.
1: And you get a choice with that? I thought.
0: Well, they had the ice cream last night.
1: Yeah. Nice.
3: Okay, let's move it on.
0: Anyway, so we're having the conversation, and Ted learned that childbirth wasn't just out the sunroof.
4: Are you telling me that, Dad, you came out of Nanny's vagina, and Mum, you came out of Nana's vagina?
5: What do you think of that?
4: Disgusting. Especially with Dad, because he's a boy.
1: Especially goes to you because you're a boy.
0: I'm a boy, and that's unfortunately where people come from, Ted.
1: Yeah.
3: Where would he think that a dad would come from?
0: I think he just assumed the rooftop.
1: I understand. I appreciate his thought process.
0: Yeah. Rooftop, not.
1: Yeah. Careful.
0: Yeah.
1: At least he got the wording right and everything.
0: Yeah.
1: I mean, that was educational.
0: Just to start, bit leechy again for us.
4: Are you telling me that, Dad, you came out of Nanny's vagina, and Mum, you came out of Nana's vagina?
0: That's exactly what we're telling
1: you, Ted. Yeah. So there you go. There's the how did that come about?
0: We were talking about someone just had a baby.
1: Oh, perfect. Yeah. And then
0: and wasn't moving that quickly.
1: Quickly, yeah. Gotcha.
0: Yep. It was on repair.
1: And Ted was that would have been a bit of a shock to the system for him to learn that last night.
0: Yeah. I went in at 3 a.m. You're still sitting up on the end of the bed, sweating that a boy went out of a vagina.
1: Well, as you say, no matter how it comes out, as long as it's healthy and well.
3: That's right.
1: Out the sunroof, through the gates.
0: Well, according to Ted, he just is pretty keen on sunroof jobs, honest. He doesn't want to get down there.
1: No, that's fine. That's fair enough. There it is.
0: Anyway,
1: who
0: tonight,
1: sings it?
3: Here we go.
1: 22.
3: It's Nicky, Yore and Daisy.
1: Yeah, that's right.
0: Anyway. Tonight we're doing periods, boys. So,
1: and you'll lead the charge on that one, not Em.
0: There's still a bit of vision of me on TV when I get asked a question about periods, and my face goes, what?
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9: He's an angry guy, but he's got a good team. He's got riches too.
7: He's gotten up early, he's done the work, and he won't be beaten by what he knows. Please welcome Kane Corns.
1: Oh, good morning, Kane.
8: Good morning. It's my favourite program here in Perth. It's good to be back on the road.
1: Hey, Kane, two marathons in 5 days. How do you do it? Honestly, you're a machine.
8: Well, I haven't done it yet.
1: Yeah.
0: The one at Rottnest is going to be a little bit obscure for you. And I imagine being tied up doing different challenges over at Rottnest might be more difficult than you just freestyling and going as hard as you can at the Perth Running Festival.
8: Yeah, we'll get through. I won't be breaking any records on Sunday, but I'll just run it as best as I can and eat up the atmosphere and join in with the punters and see how we go. I would assume it's going to be around just over 3 hours maybe is where it'll come at somewhere. Haven't done a heap of training for it, Zave, so I'm not in peak condition, but looking forward to getting through. And then you're right, yeah, Rottnest, I'm not exactly sure kind of what to expect. There'll be some curveballs, and I don't think it's sort of the place to run a fast marathon time. So that one will be more a physical challenge. You guys are going to be there, so really looking forward to catching up.
0: My wife did the Rotto Marathon last year, and I actually had to look after everyone's kids. So I did the marathon, and they just pissed off for 4 hours. But much harder for me.
8: I'd rather run.
0: Yeah, but it's a tough course. If that wind kicks in, it's a tough run.
8: So thanks. Let me get through Sunday first. Then but we're gonna go out for dinner on Wednesday the night before, so you can give me all your tips.
1: Well, we were gonna say this is obviously all to raise money for telethon, which is fantastic what you're doing. So of course we are gonna get in there on Wednesday, and Zave and I love to insert ourselves into things that sound fun. Yes. Now marathon to me doesn't sound fun, but the dinner the night before, that sounds fun.
8: Yeah.
1: How many drinks will you be having before a marathon? Like, do you even have one or do you not have any? Because challenge accepted. No, I'll try and get
8: I don't think I'll have any. You can have. Can you have mine for me?
1: Happily. I will probably anyway.
0: Now, I'm thinking about a way I can motivate you over at Rottnest. Is your man, is it Jack Carlson? Is that the name of your man who you...
8: Yes.
0: So Kane walks around...
8: Chinese meal.
0: Yes, a democracy manifest and whatnot. Now, Kane, describe what happens when you're working for Seven, walking the sidelines at the MCG, 100,000. What do you get peppered with?
8: Well, we get peppered with a saying that goes like this: "Get your hand off my penis." And it's extraordinary. Like the other day, and this is, it's become a fraction uncomfortable. Like I've always kind of felt uncomfortable in urinals. I don't know what it is, but stage fright and all, it's just not a place I like to spend a lot of time in urinals. It's just uncomfortable. But as I went there the other day, there was a gentleman standing next to me, and he looked over and he said, "It's probably not the best time to say, get your hand off my penis, is it?" And I said, "No, mate, it's not. It's not. It's the wrong time for you to be saying that."
1: That is funny.
8: No,
1: you can imagine that'll be being, those words will be shouted by Xavier Ellis as well whilst you're doing
0: the
1: marathon.
0: I'm going to ride next to you for 10Ks just on repeat. Just on repeat.
8: No, please don't.
0: No, I won't.
1: Kane, you're also going to be doing, I think, 10Ks with Premier Roger Cook as well, which will be interesting. I'd like to actually just see how he goes. Are you going to have to slow down? Is he going to have to speed up? Like, set the pace.
8: Yeah, whatever Roger wants, Roger gets. Definitely. So he can dictate the pace, and like we can talk politics. You know, I've got no idea about politics, but we can talk. But I don't know what to expect. But I'm glad he's suiting up. A lot of personalities. You two, have you said, will be there. I think we've got some special guests as well. None bigger than Roger. So they're getting right behind the run. CommBank right behind it as well. So I love telethon's amazing. I came across the first time last year and was blown away by just everything about it. Everyone's in a good mood. It's all for the kids, and it's such a special course. So when I got invited back, I thought, what can we do that's different? And this is certainly different. So let's get into it.
0: You're a machine, mate, and we have such admiration for someone doing two marathons in a handful of days, something Lammy and I certainly couldn't do. But before we let you go, it'd be remiss of me not to briefly touch on the grand final, the Dockers. How do they get better, or do they need to get better? Where do you see the Dockers at the moment after such an upsetting 4 minutes of football?
8: Oh, it's just how do you mentally deal with it is what I'm interested in. Do you watch it? Do you review it? Like, so from a completely different point of view, I played in the biggest grand final defeat ever in 2007. We lost by 119 points. Now, this was psychologically devastating for the group. We didn't even review it. We just swept it under the carpet. It was the wrong thing to do. It sort of set us back 5, 6, 7 years. And I'd love probably a small defender or two, but I'm not sure that's going to happen. I think the age demographic of their list is pretty exciting, and they'll be hungry. It's just whether they can get over the mental hurdles that will come from that loss.
0: We reviewed 2012 pretty hard, and then they went and won the next three premierships. So that was good. Clarko just sat there and said, missed opportunity, missed opportunity, missed opportunity. That was scary.
8: Yep.
0: That was scary. Mate, we look forward to seeing you, of course, telethon. You're doing some wonderful stuff for the kids. So, mate, we're going to welcome you into WA, and the Perth Running Festival into Rottnest is going to be a great time.
8: Can't wait. See you there.
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1: Our next guests are two men you wouldn't want knocking on your door.
2: Hello, my name is Elder Young. Hello.
1: They can preach, they can sing, and they can dance. And they're combining it all in a hilarious musical at Crown in just a few weeks. I believe.

0: Sean and Nick, welcome to
1: Thank
0: Triple
1: you very
0: M.
1: Much.
0: How are we?
2: Great. Thank you very much for
1: having
2: us.
1: Yeah, we're doing well.
3: Oh, I must say, like, I'm more of like a footy man than I am in theatres and whatnot. I went and saw the Book of Mormon. I absolutely loved it. I was in New York. It was off its head. I thought it was the best thing I've seen. So there's a good promotion for you. Welcome to Perth, and I'll be going back.
2: Heck yeah. Thank you very much.
1: That's the best review ever. Yeah, thank you.
0: I actually saw it in London, and I will say I'm not usually

0: He's actually conceived a child in Rwanda. So I went from Uganda gorillas to conceiving a child in Rwanda.
1: Hold on. There's a lot to process there. That is a lot.
0: What an unbelievable trip that was.
1: You've got to write a musical on that story. That's the follow-up to Book of Mormon. That is incredible.
0: No, when you leave, in all seriousness, as you said, your mates aren't always particularly into the musicals and whatnot. All my mates that have seen it, they often say, or they sort of rave about it and whatnot. What's it like after a performance and just getting positive? I don't know anyone that has a negative word about the Book of Mormon. The positivity around it, it must just give a big smile.
1: I think, usually, but most people that at least speak to us afterwards tell us they had a great time, which is obviously what we want to hear. And we have a lot of people that come back and they've seen it many times and they say it's just as good and funny as before, and they want to keep coming back and bringing people who've never seen it. It's the best sort of training wheels musical for people who haven't seen it before, and people love to come back and see it again.
0: And the basic storyline, for those that are familiar, how would you describe it briefly?
2: It's two kind of unlikely mission companions get set together, and then they get sent out on a mission, as you said, about as far away from Salt Lake City as they can imagine, and then it's all just the situations they end up in and the duality between them both and how they all kind of handle everything.
3: It's all coming back to me.
2: It is great. It's and as you were kind of saying before, it's people coming back. They're still revising the script now. There's still little changes. So you'll come and see the show again, and there'll be little parts that are different to the last time you saw it. So it's the fact that they're still working on the script in that way is also really cool.
3: And both of you as well have been in previous big productions too. You've been in, was it Hairspray?
2: Yeah, Hairspray was my last one, yep.
3: And Nick, Beauty and the Beast?
1: That's right.
3: Yeah. How are they in comparison to sort of Book of Mormon?
1: I think they both share that nice Disney wholesome family sort of a vibe, you know? So it's good to be part of that.
3: Yeah, both are really good for the kids.
1: Yeah, no, it's a good family friendly show. Yeah.
4: Especially when you're singing Hasadiga Ibawai.
1: Exactly.
4: Which of course means...
1: happy to be here.
4: Yeah, great. Yeah. Good cover.
3: Do your partners get to come along with you on the road ever?
1: She's going to come to Perth. Yeah, she'll be here for opening. Nice. Yeah, This will be our first time. Actually, it's both Sean and I's first time in Perth. And then I think it'll be Kathleen's first time as well. So we're excited to...
3: Live feedback. How do we like Perth so far? You can be honest. Honesty is the best policy.
1: We are so far so good. We just haven't got to see a lot of it.
0: You'll get over to Rotness.
2: Yeah,
1: that's on the list. Yeah. That's number one.
3: Get a selfie with the cocker.
4: Tickets for Book of Mormon. They're on sale right now at Ticketmaster. Show kicks off on the 20th of October and goes for a very long run because it is such a popular musical.
0: Can't wait.
4: It is such fun. Sean, Nick, thanks very much for dropping in on Triple M Breakfast.
2: Thank you very much.
1: Thanks for having us.
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8: Sorry, girls. 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
7: You're not an eagle, Papa.
8: No, but I have my eagle eye on you. Kids are a handful, especially around water. 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
1: Where was the worst place you got gastro? Because Rio Tinto's Pilbara Cams at the moment going through it. Just an absolute horrific gastro bug caused by salmonella.
2: Imagine being in a donga.
1: Hot. I know. Already hot. You're already sweating. And
2: buckets.
1: Then add on just gastro galore. Ugh. Imagine that.
2: The only blessing is, and you got to tell yourself when you're in the moment, it's generally just 24 hours.
1: Yeah.
2: And then you zap for anything, but like you're back on
1: your feet. Salmonella can take a little bit longer.
2: Yeah.
1: But yes. Let's go to Jason in Double View. Gastro can strike us at the worst times.

0: yeah.
1: And you're burping sulfur, you're not feeling flash, and it's nice and warm in India. That was fun.
0: Now, India would be tough. What was the word?
2: Like Gardia.
0: And what was the reference at your hot bum?
2: A hot tap. Out of right. the rear end.
0: Gotcha. Good on you, Jace.
2: Jason's phone line is still in India by the sounds. Mm. But
0: in the toilet.
2: in India.
3: So that's a horrific
2: but that
3: thought,
2: would that would
0: tough.
2: Be horrendous. Let's go to Annie in Double View. Annie Gastro, what happened? Where were you?
4: Hey. Morning.
2: Morning.
4: I got on a plane to go to Esperance, like tiny aeroplane.
0: Yep.
4: And I got to a motel I was staying at in Esperance, and I had closed for 12 hours, couldn't leave the motel, had the worst gastro of my life.
2: Oh, horrendous.
4: Yeah, it was rank. But my sister-in-law went to the circus. They all got public transport. She took her three kids to the circus.
0: Yes.
4: Got to the circus, and gastro hit her mid-circus.
0: Mid-circus.
2: So just when they're on the unicycle juggling, she just needs to go to the toilet. And that's hard as well when you've got kids.
4: She has to take them all to the toilet.
2: Yeah, I was going to say.
4: Because they're so little.
2: So how old were they? Like, what was the oldest one?
4: It would have been 2, 4, and 5.
2: Yeah, that's right. You can't leave them in the stands.
0: It's not a great visual, too, for the kids having been there. When your parent, you're on all fours, your ass is in the air, you're nude, you're spewing in a bowl, then you're turning, you're going back and forth from front to back.
2: Mum's gone. I'm about to show you a really good circus trip right here, kids. It's in the torch.
0: Have you ever seen me aim from distance, boys? Because I'm caught out here from down. Town.
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0: something truly special.
1: Thank you, Brad.
2: How are you going?
1: Yeah, going very well. Zabe's not here. He's off sick. Usually you come in and fill in, but it's school holidays still.
2: Yeah, there's a lot going on. Yeah. School holidays. Telethon. Two kids. I'm telethon this week, so I couldn't join you this morning, I was excited to come in because Dave's not here, so it's always nicer. I don't get abused.
3: And thank you for using his microphone, which is no doubt riddled with germs.
2: Yeah.
3: On telethon week, mate.
2: Although he does have 15 different types of sanitizer and moisturizer over here, so I'm sure he keeps a clean house.
3: Oh, yeah.
1: You've got a bit of the school holiday stubble going on.
2: It's just one extra day. This is what happened. Yeah. So
1: you've got fast regrowth.
2: Because I had yesterday off from 7 because last day of the holiday. Days or basically the last day.
1: Yeah.
2: This is just.
1: Do you have to shave every day?
2: Yeah, every day.
1: If you're going on TV, you shave.
2: Yeah. So they've got a rule. It's an unknown rule.
1: Yeah.
2: Because everyone's like, well, why don't you just have a beard? You can't grow a beard. You can have a beard.
1: Oh, yes, I've heard that.
2: But you can't grow one.
1: Yeah, isn't that crazy?
2: Yeah, so Jeff Parry did it. He went on long service leave for a while and came back with this, like, massive, bushy beard. And they couldn't make him shave it. He basically did whatever he wanted for a while.
3: Yeah. I think you look good with the beard, righto? Yeah, I think so. Well, yeah. I'm only going off my own personal preference because I'm rocking a very, very gigantic orange ginger ninja beard.
1: You said it. Yeah.
3: Yeah, very orange.
2: Well, that happens with me too. So after a while, it becomes a mix of grey and brown and orange and everything else. So it's a bit patchy.
1: Silver chin.
2: Yeah.
3: I tried to shave mine.
2: A lot of grey.
3: Silver chin. My wife said, don't shave your beard. You're not allowed to because you've got a weak chin. So that was good feedback.
1: A weak chin?
3: Yeah, no, true.
1: What's a weak chin?
3: Like you've just almost got no chin. So, you know, you look like your chin goes down to your neck.
1: So your beard is really covering.
3: It's a chin implant, yeah.
1: Oh, it gives you a chin.

0: anything to do with your feet, your toes, blisters.
1: You can't walk, you can't run.
2: You've had a toenail ripped off, like
1: yeah.
2: a big toe?
1: Yeah, yeah.
2: Jesus.
0: Do you know what? Is this just to get out of, you know, riding any form of bike or
2: No,
0: whatever?
2: I rode a bike yesterday with the toenail busted. So there you go. I know. Got straight back on the bike, as they say.
0: Were you on a tandem bike, though, with William? He was balancing you guys.
2: No, I was doing the riding.
0: Okay.
3: This is Triple M Breakfast with Xavier Ellis and Katie Lamb. 92.9. Triple M.
1: Ryan Daniels is with us this morning.
2: Yes, and there's been a bit going on. So in the footy world. So first it was the Pullman Five. Yeah. They had a big night. And Carlton thought, you know what? We're going to have a big night today.
0: Yeah.
2: We're going to get out and we're going to have a big, big night at the races. So they went to the races on Saturday. Had a big day and then had a little bit of a kick-on party afterwards.
0: Well, there's always someone who puts a hand up for the kick-ons.
2: Always. So the kick-ons were at Will Haywood's house. So he was a former Swan, funnily enough.
0: Oh, God.
2: And is now at Carlton. He's had a great first season, won best clubman and everything.
0: Right.
2: Hence why he's hosting the party.
0: Yeah, exactly.
2: That's why he's best clubman.
0: Yeah, yeah, we'll go back to Will's.
2: Party's mine.
0: We'll go back to Will's.
2: So there was a couple of things that happened. So there was ambulances called to a house in South Yarra, which is obviously Will Haywood's house, where the party was. So then there was one of the Carlton players. As Lockie Cowan, he was taken by ambulance to hospital after having a seizure.
0: Wow.
2: And he needed some, and he had some upper body injuries from that seizure. So then he's needed some treatment, some observation, was eventually released from hospital. Haywood also had to go to hospital, but that's because he fell in the shower. So unrelated. So can't say unrelated. So he went and had a shower and reached down to grab the toothbrush, which had fallen in the shower, slipped and hit his head on the, I think, the soap holder
0: or
2: the shelf in the shower.
0: Yeah.
2: And then needed an ambulance as well. So
0: very interesting. And he needed stitches, didn't he?
2: Needed stitches. And so, look, let's not beat around the bush here. There was illicit drugs involved.
0: Correct. Well, so, you literally said that. That's what the articles were saying. There was
2: there's illicit drugs involved.
0: Recreational drugs.
2: Although Carlton is saying that the two incidents are separate.
0: Well,
2: as in Haywood just fell in the shower.
0: I just, how often does one fall in the shower now?
2: Well,
0: if you ask Joel, he falls in the shower all the time.
1: All the time. I have a broken soap dish hole. It's an old house that I rent. I hit my head clean, knocked that off.
2: Okay.
1: Didn't split my head
2: so
1: open, though.
2: You get it.
1: Yeah. So old coconut head up here, they're just still intact.
2: Oh, Will Haywood.
0: But he also went to Will Haywood's. So that's the thing.
2: He was at Will Haywood's house at the time.
0: So, it just seems too coincidental that they've done kick-ons, they've got stuck into some recreational drugs, and then one's gone to hospital, seizure, which is hectic, and that's scary.
2: Yeah.
0: And then Will tends to sleep
2: over. The suggestion is that maybe some of the things that were taken were not right, they were laced potentially with some other things. So, and look, the people will say, well, where's the punishment from this? Well, it's off season. There are testing regimes that they have. Unless this is an illegal act, the police won't be involved. Mm. So I think it's going to be one of those ones that Carlton might have to do some sort of internal investigation.
0: Yeah.
2: Hey, boys, what are we doing here? Is this okay? There might have to be some sort of internal penalty potentially, maybe not even. So it's a bit of a murky one. This isn't as simple as the Pullman Five stuff because they were in season and they broke a bunch of team rules within that space as well. So this will be on their own sort of jurisdiction.
0: Carlton to release that statement?
2: The story was broken first and then Carlton get approached and it's like, okay, well, we've got to do something about this now.
0: Right. And who breaks that? Like,
2: it's Channel 7, I believe. Okay. Yeah. Yeah. Cassie was the chief crime reporter over at Channel 7 in Melbourne. So
0: that was your opportunity to break the story.
2: Well, potentially. I was too busy dealing with my toe. I was slipping around.
1: Hey, Ron, wasn't there like a player who like made something up about an injury? It might have been a Collingwood player. The name escapes me. Like, oh, my dog bit my hand, but it was something else that happened. Like, these things are...
2: I can't go into those areas, but those things do happen a bit, you know, particularly in the past.
1: There was slipped in the shower.
2: A lot of that sort of stuff. Let's get into some trade stuff. Yep. So there's still trade period, 3 days left. Freo really not doing a lot in this trade period. I think they're still bargaining on, you know, internal growth, which is smart from them. They're still a very young team. West Coast are active. So we spoke on Friday about Trent Rivers and where that is at. There's no massive movement on the Trent Rivers thing. I still think it gets done. I still think there's a way to get it done. They're pick 21. West Coast is now out to pick 23. These things keep getting wider because of all the bids and compensation picks and things. So I still think that pick will be the basis of this trade, however it looks. So I still think it will happen. I don't think it'll happen today. There's still a bit of water to go under the bridge. And the Jack Viney piece, his Melbourne teammate, if the trade is linked, it, again, won't happen today, but that's far closer. That's just about who pays what in terms of money and then what the pick is. So I'm pretty sure Viney will be an Eagle, and I think Rivers will be too. It just might take a day or two to get there.
0: Can I ask a question? Yep. As you can see, I'm wearing a Fremantle jumper.
2: Still rocking it.
0: I'm still rocking it.
1: Laundry day today? What's going on?
0: First of all, I spent a lot of money for this at Street X, and it came late.

0: exactly 2 days before the grand final. Now, with Fremantle, as you say, so they're just relying on internal growth.
1: Growth, yeah.
0: Is that not worrying, though, when all other teams that were hot in the finals have added some great people to their teams? Teams are only going to get stronger.
1: Yes, you say footy's not played on paper.
0: Yeah.
1: Right? That's the first thing, right? So

0: You can say, you know, Geelong's out of these big names, and that's good. There's more talent there. A lot of those guys are older. Like, they may not be as reliable,
1: yeah,
0: potentially from a body point of view. It also pushes other players out that are in the team. So, yes, the quality goes up at, say, Hawthorn, at, say, Geelong, at the Western Bulldogs. Fremantle did nothing last year too. They added Mason Cox as a late SSP signing, right? That was really all they did.
1: Yeah, okay.
0: So, like, you got to remember these players like Hayden Young, Caleb Strong, Eddie Brayshaw, they're only just entering their real genuine prime. Josh Tracy's 23. Luke Jackson's 24.
1: Yeah, they are young, aren't they?
0: They're babies. They're an insanely young group. So you don't necessarily need to add anything gigantic. I think if there was the right player, they would have gone for it. Mm. They thought, right, this is the exact thing we need. He's a WA kid. Let's get him, like a Lawson Humphreys, for instance. But Geelong's not letting him go this year. So they go, all right, we'll keep our powder dry. We don't need to force anything here.
1: Mm.
0: We got time. We got growth internally, and we'll wait.
1: Okay.
0: So I still think it is a smart move, and I would back David Walls as their list manager. He's the best list manager in the comp. So I would just back him in, right?
2: Okay. Well, you know, Rhino, I could talk trade week all bloody day, mate. I love it. I love
0: Crows done anything yet, mate?
2: No,
0: still nothing?
2: No. Crows are not doing anything. I support them, and they've just decided to go with that strategy, which is going to go very well for them.
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1: Motor racing is everything. Hey, Formula One overnight. Max Verstappen won in Singapore. He won last week at Malaysia. His drought of winning seems to be over. But all anyone wants to talk about is the drama at Mount Panorama.
2: Oh.
1: What
2: we
1: a
2: have
1: day.
2: Gone 153 laps, no safety car. People say, wow, you need a safety car to make the race interesting. The top four cars from four different teams, two different manufacturers, covered by 12 seconds.
1: Okay, and then Larko, he pointed to the graph and he said, well, they're going this speed, they're going there, they're going there, and he nailed it. Mate, that was 20 laps out, no, about 9 laps out from the end. He went, they're all going to finish at the same time, and fair a was that not the most, did anyone enjoy it? Like at 10.35 yesterday morning, Kat said to me, are you just going to sit there all day and watch this? And I went,
3: Yeah, I am actually.
1: Well, no, well, I said yes. She said, no, you're not. We ended up going fishing and caught some fish, and that took about 3 or 4 hours. And Triple M had it.
3: Did you
1: on.
3: Just think about the car racing the whole time you were fishing?
4: This is Mardo's head.
3: He's like, oh, I wonder what's happening. Did you have it on the phone at least, Mardo, while you were fishing?
1: I had it on the phone, but Triple M while we were driving, because I'm
3: on the commentary.
1: The commentary was fabulous, and it just you could drop in and out, and that's what Bathurst is about. You're an idiot if you're wasting 8 hours of your life, but if you're smart, you can just waste a little bit of time there, and then you come home. And my God, we timed it magnificently.
4: Well, especially given 153 laps of those safety cars, you can miss all them.
1: But you were saying, I don't know, the last 10, what did Corey say, Margo? Did he say it was boring?
3: Yeah, he said it was boring. It's not boring because you're sitting on the mountain just drinking as much alcohol as you can, consuming. Well, that's what it seemed like when I spoke to him at 8 o'clock last night. But he said, yeah, look, it was relatively boring. There wasn't really kind of anything too exciting happening on the track. It was a pretty well-run race in the sense, but it always comes down to the last sort of 5 laps anyway, right?
1: There was a camp up there. I just saw a report. To camp up there with 12 blokes, and they managed to drink 1,000 beers for the weekend. We'll actually hit 1,200 in the end.
3: But, yeah, I think that was Corey and his mates.
4: I've got some of Corey if you want some of Corey.
5: We are black and white. We bleed black and white.
4: He became a Collingwood supporter.
1: Back to Bathurst. What about when Brody Kostecki? Yeah. So they'd had terrible brake problems, and he was held up, and he would have won. He would have won easily if they didn't have the brake problems. So, but he was Gonski. Then he made a move on Will Brown.
2: Oh, Brody just parked it at the apex.
1: Still no safety car, still no chance. Brody Kostecki, oh, he'll finish third. That'll do it. And then all of a sudden, Chas Mostert said, hold everything. Just hold my beer. I'm going to have a crack. Did he crash
4: boring.
1: On purpose?
4: Let me make it exciting.
2: With Chas
4: yes, Chas.
2: In the wall, at the elbow. 5 laps to go. And it's going to bring out a safety car, surely.
4: The person cheering in the background.
1: Oh, no.
4: Like, you can see they're safe, right? Everything's good. He's just gone into the wall. Yeah. Exciting.
1: Oh, I don't know how close you're watching. And then Anton Di Pasquale, whose co-driver was our old mate, Lee Holdsworth, and they were going to win. Like, they'd taken off far. Yeah, they were gone. And they did. You heard them on the radio go, oh, just keep an eye on the fuel. That's like when I hop into Kat's car, it's always gone empty. But anyway, here goes.
2: Di Pasquale has got no fuel left in this thing. It will be on vapors when it crosses the line.
3: Vapors.
1: When it crosses the line. No, I'm very sorry.
2: He's run out of fuel. Brody Kostecki goes through to the race lead on the final lap, and Anton Di Pasquale has run out of fuel.
4: Run out of fuel.
3: Did you hear his engineer just saying, just hope for the best, mate. Good luck. Get there.
1: That's not how you do it, is
3: no,
1: it?
3: No, you don't want to be one banking job. On hope to get you across to win
4: no,
3: the
4: you
3: Bathurst.
4: Want to be banking on petrol.
1: What was the Team 18's boss, Adrian Burgess, I think his name was, he said, well, it was a mathematical error. Somebody's out of a job there this morning. Mm-hmm. But well, let's not think
3: but
1: about the bad
3: they had time, though, didn't they? They had time. He could have pitted.
4: I heard he didn't use his everyday reward card to get the 4 cents
3: the
4: off.
3: Points.
4: If he got it, he could have got an extra bit.
3: A little bit cheaper.
1: I heard he used E10.
4: Oh, you idiot.

0: Bushy, our boy. He'll be on with us at 7:50.
1: So overcome with emotion. Yeah. Won it in 2024 and has won it again 2026. Incredible stuff.
2: And I know you shouldn't, but let's finish on a downer. Here's Anton Di Pasquale.
3: Really disappointing. Our car was amazing. Once I knew how much fuel short we were, I knew we were cooked. Yeah.
1: There's always something. Remember when David Reynolds, he was out in front and he got a leg cramp with like half a lap to go and he couldn't accelerate anymore because he had to take his foot off the accelerator to bring it off. Like just nuts.
0: The amount they sweat. They sweat so much in those cars.
1: Winning Bathurst is one thing, but to lose Bathurst off the back of a leg cramp or not having enough petrol, insane. It's wild.
0: All right. Well, Bush Kostecki.
2: The mountain always wins. Are you telling me we've got Kostecki on this morning?
0: He's on at 7:50. I'm not sure when Corey will be joining us.
4: We are black and white. We bleed black and white.
0: Thursday when he wakes up.
5: Triple M breakfast.
2: So, Dan, you went down to the grand final. So, too, did my daughter. This is the AFL grand final in Melbourne. She was a late call, went down there. They had the night of their lives, her and her partner, Max. They had a fabulous time and a friend, as you did, Dan, watching the Lions win. But I was at the caravan park at Stanthorpe. I woke up early and I saw on my phone at 3:04 a.m. after the grand final, emergency SOS, Hilary Martin called emergency service from this location, and there's a location in the centre of Melbourne. You're receiving this message because Hilary has listed you as an emergency contact. I woke up at 6 and got that message and went, oh, my God, then I woke Kath up, and can you imagine how, because you're worried about your child.
1: Well, you're not a very good emergency contact, are you? Because she tried to call you the night before and you didn't get it till 6 a.m.
0: You've got to take you off that list, brother.
2: Yeah. I've got to be switched on 24 hours a day. No.
0: That's your daughter.
2: I'm telling some friends. So, I told them, we were with some friends on the weekend, and they went, oh, Hilary went down, it must have been so good. And I talked up the big bits, and Kath went, no, well, it wasn't any good. And she started telling her about this emergency services, the critical emergency it was described as.
1: So what happened?
2: Well, nothing happened. She was pissed and hit the wrong button and
0: Wolfie time.
2: Then she went to bed.
0: Oh, she got
2: and then she went
0: time.
2: To bed and we couldn't
1: and
2: get on
1: all about it.
2: 11 o'clock in the morning, we finally ring and go, are you okay? Why? Yeah, of course. Yeah, why? Great night. Yeah, okay. So I'm telling friends this on the weekend. 133353, has this ever happened to you, this emergency stuff? A mate, so there's one. Oh, he said he was telling her and he's a bit vague, he left his phone on the bonnet of the car, drove off, it fell off, hit the road, he stopped, picked the phone up, and while he was sitting there just trying to get the phone working, an ambulance turned up.
1: Oh, no.
2: Because it showed that the phone, therefore the car, had been involved in an accident, and the ambulance went, and he went, what are you doing here? Like, how good is our system?
0: You'd want to have ambulance
1: services
0: cover.
1: Services are great.
0: Do they charge you for that?
2: Well,
0: when the idiots at college out at uni 20 years ago in the dorms used to pull on the fire alarm motto.
1: Yeah,
0: when
1: the
0: truck rocked up, the college had to pay for it. So
1: I did it here.
0: We get assigned to that wing of the college.
1: I was in the bathroom just blow drying my hair away, none the wiser. Meanwhile, the fire alarms are going off. Everyone's gathering downstairs and the fire truck turns up. And I was like, oh, I think that was actually me. That might have been me in the bathroom blow drying my hair.
2: The girl who used to read the news here at Triple M, she was single, but she loved firefighters. She used to deliberately
1: do it on purpose.
2: Yeah. And they'd turn up, so she got to talk to firefighters.
0: You know what we might get? Just this would be amazing. 133353. You know the EPIRB in the boats? Yeah. Have you accidentally sent one of them off?
1: They do it at the soccer all the time. No. Setting flares
0: not
1: off.
0: The flare, the EPIRB, which is the emergency beacon. You are going underwater because that is an expensive operation, Marto, to send the helicopters out and the boats.
1: Mm-hmm.
0: How are you guys going? Oh, no, I just got pissed
1: about the EPIRB. Sorry about that.
0: Straight in my hair. Set the EPIRB off.
1: Sorry.
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4: Here's a big moment from yesterday.
5: 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Think about what he's seen here.
6: Don't know what to say, mate. Best driver in the best car.
7: Oh, my God, how long ago?
8: Wow.
4: Brody Kostecki, winner of Bathurst.
8: Are you
4: still up and about? Any sleep, Bushy? Or, like, be honest with us. How'd you go last night post-race?
9: It's still Sunday for us, guys. Yeah. We're still pushing through.
10: Yeah. Were you also at the Ox last night, partying away till the early hours of this morning?
9: I can't confirm or deny.
10: Congratulations, mate. I mean, this is your second win at the Mountain 2024. I was there, actually, in 2024 when you won it. My
4: Don't
10: husband's
4: make it about
10: there.
4: Yourself, mate. Come
10: yeah,
4: on.
10: Sorry.
4: It's about Bushy.
10: But a race you were leading pretty much the whole way until you basically had that stuff up in the pits where you dropped to the back of the pack and then just aggressively made your way to the front. And then Anton Di Pasquale goes down with no fuel and you take over and win that race on that last lap. I mean, you can't ride it.
9: Well, honestly, guys, you can't script a finish like that. No. It was truly, truly insane. So, yeah, with the misfortune that we had on the second last pit stop, you know, we'd been leading all day and, built out a comfortable lead, I think around about 18 or 19 seconds. And, we obviously had that slow pit stop and, you know, that put us back to around about fourth or fifth place. And we slowly clawed our way back into third place. And then the safety car come out and, you know, they gave us a fighting chance to, come back and try have a shot at trying to win the race. The lead car at the time, Anton's crew, didn't put enough fuel in, so they ran out the last lap. But if there was no safety car, they would have ran out with three laps to go. So a bit tough for those guys, but that's how it goes sometimes.
8: Can we go through a couple of emotions? When you pulled in on that 125th lap and changed the brakes and they took forever, what were you – do you speak on the radio? Were you going, come on, you're killing
10: what
8: me.
10: Are we doing?
8: How were things then?
9: Oh, I mean, I'm a pretty mechanical-minded driver, probably the most in the field, but you know, you can sort of hear what's going on, at the time, and I could see that they were struggling. So there's no point, adding to the frustration that those guys are having. I mean, they wouldn't win the race just as badly as I do. So, for us to come back after that and just stay in the fight the whole day and just never give up, I was, really proud of everyone.
8: What about three or four laps to go when you took on, and I believe he's one of your better mates in the field, you take on Will Brown and bumping him side to side. How are things going there? Do you look at him in the eyes as your door to door?
9: I actually gave him a wave when I blew his stickers off, so when I passed him. So, and the great thing about that is we obviously do the podcast together, the Lucky Dogs podcast, and I've got 12 months on him now where I can just remind him that, I passed him and, won the biggest car race in Australia. So I look forward to the next 12 months.
10: You might have given him the wave as you passed him, but he definitely gave you the finger as he, you passed him in the rearview mirror. Brody, tell us, when you changed your brakes and you had that little bit of a drama there, is it true I heard that you guys fixed it with some fishing line? Is that the best MacGyvering ever?
9: Oh, that's the first time I've heard of that. I think some guys do use some fishing line, but I don't believe that we do. But there's a lot of different ways that you can go about that, and our team goes about it without fishing line, I'm pretty sure. So I'll have to get back to you on that one.
8: Hey, we could hear on the team radios, we could hear that Team 18, Anton Di Pasquale, was being told, mate, you're running on vapors, ease off a little bit. Were you aware of his troubles and he was running short on fuel?
9: I actually wasn't up until the turn one, which is right before Mountain Straight, where he started to run out. So they come on the radio, said that he might have some fueling issues. So look out, he might be running out going up the mountain. And when he slowed down and we took the lead of the race, it was a mountain of emotions that were running through my body at that time. So I was just trying to stay content and just finish the rest of the lap and pretty much just hold back tears.
10: Brody, you and Todd Hazelwood, this is your second win together. You are the modern era Batman and Robin, let's call you. But to do it on the 50-year anniversary of Dick Johnson debuting at

0: Bathurst. You were pretty emotional when they talked to you over the comms after the race. What did this one mean to you? Was it different to how you felt in 2024?
1: Oh, definitely. This race means the world to Todd and I to be driving for this team that's got such a prestigious history, and to be driving for the legend, you know, Dick Johnson, and is, you know, truly incredible. And it was obviously the 20th anniversary of the late and great Peter Brock as well. So I feel like a lot of stars just aligned for us that day, and it was just a perfect day for us.
2: And Brody, after the race, you and Todd both took off your shoe and did a shoey.
3: No.
2: I got a bit confused because you crossed arms. Was that your shoe you drank out of, or Todd's?
3: No, I didn't mix them up.
1: Todd drank out of my shoe and I drank out of his.
2: That's not good.
3: Have you got athlete's mouth this morning, or are you all right?
1: No, I'm perfect.
3: Oh, I don't know.
0: Nothing a few vodkas probably didn't sort out last night afterwards. You got to wash your mouth out with alcohol after that. Get rid of the bacteria.
3: We'll let you get on with the rest of your Sunday. How late do you reckon you'll be up till tonight, Bushy? Do you reckon you'll make it? Is it afternoon nap surely in store?
1: Guys, I don't know what the future holds.
3: Yeah,
0: that's Sunday right. Might become Thursday very quickly.
3: Well, we know the next Supercars race, Boost Mobile Gold Coast 500, October 23 to 25. Brody Kosecki, our guest on Triple M.
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0: Marto, we've got a bone to pick with you because Saturday afternoon, top 10 shootout was on, but you said, but hang on, you're going to need a split screen, or you're going to have to switch between the top 10 shootout and the Wallabies.
3: No. Oh, the Wallabies.
0: No. And, I'm glad I missed some of the top 10 shootout to watch the Wallabies. How good were they?
3: They're going for six in a row, and New Zealand have lost three in a row. We will definitely win this. That was deplorable. What happened?
2: Well, it's very hard to win over in Auckland.
0: We won with 11 players. Why can't we beat them?
2: Maybe we had too many people on the field. That might have been the problem. I don't. We were in it at halftime, but if there's something the Wallabies do better than anyone else is build up your hope. Oh, wow, we're going to do it. And then they just pull the carpet.
0: Was it 20 years since, or 40 years since the Wallabies have won at Eden Park? Something significant?
2: Now, you want to talk about home ground advantage. The All Blacks haven't been beaten at Eden Park in Auckland for 54 games. That's a fair old winning streak, so it's not just us. And I'm sorry. I apologise to anyone who wasted their money and time with the Wallabies.
0: I thought you were actually going to have a whinge about the haka, because you always say that that's an unfair advantage.
3: Don't do this again.
0: Is the haka most amazing thing you've ever seen?
2: You should be able to do the haka after the game. You know how I feel. If you win, do your haka.
3: Don't keep going on about this, mate.
2: But the good news is we're playing them again this Saturday, so there's still hope.
3: Is that? It's what you do with the Wallabies. Build up the hope. What was the score? What was the final score?
2: Was it nearly 50 and then we only scored 16?
3: Doesn't
2: matter.
3: He's about to pass
0: out. Talk into the microphone, mate.
3: Mumbles.
4: Triple M Breakfast.
2: The 2026 Nobel Peace Prize has been awarded over the weekend. And it went to Navi Pillay, who is a South African human rights pioneer. In her younger years, she fought against apartheid. And since then, she's fought against any problems around the world. She's quite an incredible human being.
3: Yeah, I haven't heard of her, but I'm sure she's getting a Nobel Peace Prize.
2: She's shown extraordinary courage and integrity, trying to fix up international global order. That's one of her. You don't hear about that.
0: Mm. Is she part of the ICC or something? International Crime Conduct Council? Or something? No.
2: She's just amazing.
3: Is she? That's amazing. Did she open with Matt Renshaw? Is that why we're so well?

0: I think she might have done the Gibson Duckworth run rate.
1: Oh, Duckworth Lewis. Is she Lewis?
0: That's right. Hey, listen, but that's not the big part. Good on your Navi and all the rest of it.
1: Well done.
0: The most enjoyable part was that Donald Trump didn't win it. Now, he wasn't happy either. He was not happy.
1: He is desperate. This is what he wants with his life. Nobel Peace. You know when you want something so bad, you drive it away? Like, be more chilled.
2: They ended eight wars. Eight actually inflamed wars. And they gave the Nobel Prize to a person that nobody ever heard of. I'd never heard of her. Nobody that I know ever heard of her.
0: This is a man who's...

0: it up. I'm going to change the rules. There's going to be an investigation into this.
1: It's not his prize. He's buying diesel from Putin. He's kidnapped the Venezuelan leader and he started a war with Iran. He's had a big 2026, but none of us had to do with peace.
2: This is the best bits of Marto, Margo and Dan. 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
2: 133.53, when have you run out of fuel? Because this moment yesterday, iconic Bathurst, like this is not what you want with less than 500 metres to go in the great race.
3: He's run out of fuel.
4: It's done.
3: Brody Kostecki goes through to the race lead on the final lap and Anton Dipasquale has run out of fuel.
2: Great for Brody Kostecki and the TJR Shell Racing team. Not so great for Anton Dipasquale. You'd think that maybe with all that money, all those race engineers, all those...
5: telemetry.
2: Oh, Mardo, they've got so many graphs incredible. And charts and numbers and statistics.
5: Oh, we didn't
2: How
5: think
2: does
5: a
2: that
5: few.
2: Happen?
6: Do you know what
5: we
6: happened?
5: We didn't think a few.
6: He went into fuel up. And then they hit him with the, do you want two Mars bars for $6?
2: Oh,
6: and he got distracted.
2: He said, no, I don't want to save 4 cents a litre.
6: And then he wasted all the bloody time there at the Everyday Rewards at the Shell.
2: Or maybe he only 3/4 filled his tank because it's $3 a litre at the moment. And he went, oh, geez, I'll just put in enough for now to get me through until I get paid.
5: Are you blaming Albo?
2: Next week.
6: This is Anthony Albanese's
2: fault. Take a good long look at yourself, mate. And above him, Donald Trump's fault. We're continuing this war with Iran.
5: And Iran's fault.
2: Let's blame Iran.
6: Yeah.
2: We need cheaper fuel, China. Come on.
5: And China get involved.
2: Well, they've got a bunch of oil too, don't they? Give us your fuel. Give us your oil. No, they don't like us. Okay, right.
5: Back to running out of fuel, Margo.
2: Back to running out of fuel.
6: Don't do politics.
2: 1-3-3. Because I play fuel roulette all the time. Yeah. I love it. It's a little game I play. I've sent you often a photo of me pulling up at the fuel station and it says 0 kilometres left of fuel to go or 1 kilometre left of fuel to go. And I come down the M1 and as I'm approaching the Logan Home exit, I can see the Caltex right there, or it's now Ampol. Ampol in my sights.
6: And then
3: he's run out of fuel. Brody Kostecki goes.
2: There's a little bit of a down, you know, like a.
6: Oh, you're rolling.
2: I'm in neutral. I've turned the aircon off, like the old days. Windows down in the big Land Cruiser. I'm coming down the in lane on the exit, and I'm like just roll on in up and around the roundabout and into the petrol station. And thought, geez, yes, here I've done good here.
6: Here she comes again. They wave her in, Mardo, with you know, like they're on an aircraft carrier with the lights.
5: Margo's the daughter of a mechanically minded human. Yeah. Didn't he warn you about not running it on low because you pick up sediment and all the rubbish that's in fuel when it gets down to the bottom of your tank? You're better than that. Well, you're not.
2: But typical she sells Capricorn her car. Knows better.
6: She sells her car every 2 months, Marta, so not her problem when the engines are full of detritus problem. And shit. She just sells
5: Are you
6: off.
5: Asking 133.53, have you bought one of Margot's cars and had a clogged fuel filter?
2: Dan, you were telling me, coward.
6: Yeah, chicken down.
2: You got into your mum and dad's car the other day and you did the how many kilometres on the maps and then how many kilometres of fuel is it telling me I have? You had 90 on the maps to go, was it? Yeah. And then you had 79 kilometres of fuel.
6: And it kept blowing out. And actually the differential got bigger. It got to 15 Ks. This was Saturday morning going to weekend today.
2: And you pulled like, over Christ. And you did what? You fueled up.
6: Yeah, and then I got there with 3 minutes before I had to go on air.
2: Coward.
6: I know, coward, but
5: clever
6: also
5: man.
6: Your shit cars have to get sold every 2 months because the engine is full of detritus and garbage from your fuel tank because this is you rolling into, where is it, the Shell?
2: The Ampol.
6: Ampol.
2: At the Hyperdome there out the
6: comes.
2: Front.
3: He's run out of fuel.
6: Here you go,
2: just
6: better
2: in
6: fun.
2: Neutral rolling down the exit.
6: People just pushing you in. Here she comes again, boys. Every month, Brendan from Arana Hills.

0: I once ran out of fuel on the Gateway Bridge.
1: Oh, dear. Oh. Not where you want to run out.
0: I was heading northbound, ran out right on top of the hill. Mates managed to push me to the crest and we rolled down to the exit.
1: Into neutral, off you go. Darren in Logan Village, 133353. Darren, fuel roulette, little game. Do you like to play it or did it just come up unexpectedly?
2: No, it came up unexpectedly. We were going to gather around in Adelaide and got to 20 k's out of Goodnawindi and I had nothing left on the tank, so pulled over in a rest area to wait for RSTQ to come and bring me fuel. Said to the wife, oh, this is a beautiful place to stop for dinner. And she goes, this looks like Wolf Creek.
0: Darren, were you trying to disguise the fact that you had no fuel? Were you going, hey, love, love, let's pull over here. Yeah. This looks beautiful. So did you then take her away from the car and then go back and try and secretly fill it up with RACQ so that she had no, this is what men do, Margaret.
1: Because there would have been a moment where she would have told you, Darren, like I did my husband, Corey, once on a road trip to Harvey Bay. I said, darling, I don't think there's any servos along that road and it goes for a fair bit. We were towing a caravan. This chews a heap of fuel. I think you should pull over. Nah, we'll be right. Did you have one of those moments, Darren, where your wife told you and then said, I told you so later?
2: No, she didn't, which was really nice of her, which she could have. But it was the first time we towed this van. It was our new van. So, we got a bit of a headwind and definitely used way more fuel.
1: Did you get to gather around on time, mate?
0: Headwind.
2: Absolutely, yeah. Got to gather around on time. It was a great weekend.
3: Darren, just further to that, we were talking van life the other day. Are you allowed to use the toilet in the van?
0: Oh, this is good.
2: Yes, I am.
1: For number ones or number twos, Darren?
2: Just number one.
0: Every man is banned.
1: Little 1 a.m. piddle, caravan. You know, it's all right. Every bloke. Everything else out.
4: Triple M breakfast.

0: And he was a really good little sportsman. He was a good rugby player. He was a good off-spin bowler, decent batsman, and that's what is important at school. And it wasn't until years later, I've told this, maybe I've told you guys before, but I always said, I didn't know you played guitar. When did you pick that up after you finished school? Because no one had ever seen him with a guitar. He said, no, we used to have to go down. It was a four-level building. We used to have to go down to the laundry, him and another guy who also played, because they were musicians, weren't held in the highest esteem. Yeah, they weren't as revered. So he was practicing daily or nightly down in the laundry so no one would find out that he was a musician. He was hiding it all that time, and then he burst onto the scene. He's JC from Powderfinger, and they're getting back together.
1: This is like how in the basement in Morton, you told me not to say this on air, you've got that model train set and you don't let Kath know about it. And you, that's at least why he says he's in the basement.
2: A bit like your teaspoon collection, Dan, that you collect every time you travel somewhere. You collect a bunch of teaspoons when you go, you know, traveling for weekend today. Like all those little towns.
1: You could have actually gone Lions Tower Short collection. That one would have actually been true.
2: Oh, no. What about Snowy's Broncos jersey collection he's hiding from everybody?
0: Mm-hmm. Mainly his wife.
2: Just his wife, actually.
0: Actually, has everyone got something they're hiding? Like, have you got a mate or your partner's hiding something from the world?
1: 1-3-3-5-3 Like, you're ashamed of it. Like, that hobby that you don't want anyone to know about.
0: You love doing it, but you don't want anyone else to know.
1: Dobbing a partner, it seems
2: there
1: like.
2: There could be some of those that we maybe can't put to air. So
0: keep,
2: Brett Finch's, secret that he's hiding from everybody that nobody wants to know about. We probably should not do any of that sort of gear on air.
1: I thought you meant your dungeon.
0: Now I want to know.
1: Your dungeon? You know the dungeon you've got with the swing?
2: The red one?
1: Yeah.
2: Oh, yeah. No, everybody knows I've got that.
3: Triple M Breakfast.
0: Hey, do you know, I was just talking about the critical emergency. My daughter had me down as an emergency contact.
2: Realised that you're not a very good emergency contact. No. She needs to change that.
0: Talk about that. Shouldn't you tell people that they're your emergency contact?
2: Well, you would just assume, right? Max would be her next of kin, her fiancé, who she's set to marry, but he's with her. So then you have another emergency contact so that if your next of kin is with you or they don't answer their phone either, then you go to the emergency. I have my sister as my emergency contact because I know that she will always pick up her phone.
1: Yeah, my wife's reliable like that. It's a problem when you get drunk and fall over and hurt yourself and then your emergency contact is more pissed
0: than
1: you.
0: Exactly. Because I am the rum lord.
2: Corey's not my emergency contact. No.
1: Jarell is in Eden's Landing. Emergency contact, come a cropper, Jarell. Did something go wrong with a dial?
4: What happened was a colleague had bought a unit in a high-rise down the Gold Coast and it was fully furnished and he decided that he would give my daughter all the furniture. She was about to move out of home. Okay. They were moving the furniture out and she was trying to move a big queen-sized mattress with the partner at the time. She lost balance of the mattress. It hit the glass on the fire alarm and triggered it off. Hey, it cost her $800 and that's 10 years ago.
2: Jesus, that's a lot of money back then, right?
1: They sting you when the fireys rock up.
2: Don't they get you?
0: What's $800? Just because you interrupted their volleyball game or something or other?
4: Because it was a false alarm.
2: Yeah, yes. That's annoying.
1: Boy's got to get paid, mate.
2: Who copped the fee, Jarell?
4: My daughter did.
2: Oh, she did. Good girl.
1: Just because you haven't
2: put your... She did get a bunch of free furniture, though, so she saved herself some money
1: there.
2: She
1: got to see some hot firefighters, too. Just because you haven't put your rates up as a carpet tomato since 1997, you're always pissing and moaning about it. Your smarto, by the way, if anyone wants a carpeter, still works for, I think, $14 an hour.
2: Yeah, and don't even talk to him about gender and pay equality in sport because Marto didn't get paid to play professionally.
0: That's right.
1: Marto has zero super. Okay. That's why he's still here.
2: Everyone's like, oh, why is Marto still there?
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0: 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I'm Laurie Lawrence. 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
6: Mentioned the storm yesterday, I think up to 7,000 homes without power.
7: And all across the state, too. It's from Kimber or Port Augusta through to Seacliff and down south. There was just a little isolated lightning and thunder and rain. And, it was full on, wasn't it? But it was only short and sharp, wasn't it?
6: Yeah, it didn't last long.
7: 10 or 15 minutes?
6: It was brutal.
8: I love a summery storm like that where we were in, I was at my friend's house in Aberfoyle Park and we're sitting out.

0: Yeah.
1: I had the aircon on last night.
2: Dogs were going nuts yesterday.
1: Yeah.
0: They don't like it.
2: The Carlton players, this is a bit of a off-season issue for the Carlton Football Club. They reckon players were at the races during the day and kicked on afterwards and went out to nightclubs. And then two players got admitted to hospital separately. Will Haywood, former South Australian lad who played for Sydney and then moved to Carlton last year. And Lockie Cowan, who had to get an ambulance to hospital. And there was talk of other players as well. But, not a lot of information come out of it other than that. But obviously a massive issue for Carlton, who started making a bit of ground in the second half of the year. This is the last thing they need heading into season 2027. But that's what happens in the off-season with the young boys, unfortunately.
0: Channel 10.
1: Yeah, officially shut down in places like the Riverland and Mount Gambier, and it's just the end of an era. Channel 10 growing up for me was pretty big because they had a lot of stuff directed at probably my age bracket.
0: Yeah, they did, yeah.
1: But I could tell you, say it was a Tuesday night in 2004, I reckon I could list off everything from 4:30 till 11 o'clock at night.
0: Right, right.
1: I reckon it started 4:30, Bold and Beautiful, 5 p.m., 10 News with George Danekian. 6, The Simpsons would start. 6:30, Neighbours.
0: Yeah.
1: 7 o'clock, it would be something like Everybody Loves Raymond or something like that. But that would be an alternating sort of thing, you know. Sometimes I'd do The Simpsons again, but it would be a new episode.
0: Yeah.
1: Then after that, like a show, I think Skit House was on. And then The OC was a big show. And then Rove Live would be on. And then he would always be running late, and Sandra Sully's nightly news would always start about 10 minutes late, and she was always fuming. You could see it in her face, just gripping her face, like, thanks, Rove. but, yeah, it was big for me. So
0: now that I've heard that lineup, a lot of the regions are saying, thank God you've cut channels.
1: I know.
2: Except for Sandra.
1: Sandra, I know. But, look, I mean, people don't watch free-to-air the same way they used to. Like, that was ritualistic for us in our house. So it's an end of an era, and lots of people lost their jobs and all that. So it's sad.
0: Also, it is important to the regions. They need their TV stations.
1: Totally.
0: I mean, the Riverland's one of them, Rudy.
2: Yeah,
0: you're old stomping around.
2: We only had ABC 7, 9, 10. That's all. We were lucky to get it. You had to have an antenna that was about 100 metres high.
1: I'm trying to
2: get a couple
1: what
2: of
1: other
2: stations.
1: What other stations were there?
0: That's all we had.
2: Wow. Yeah, we were lucky because we had a big antenna.
1: Oh,
2: a lot
1: right.
2: of other places couldn't get it.
0: Ah, okay.
1: Right, yeah,
2: anyway.
1: Yeah.
0: The Richies.
1: Right? Yeah.
2: No, we're just a little bit close to Adelaide, Wakery from all the other towns.
0: Yeah. Hey, front page of the paper today, $2.1 million for a Christmas tree
1: Holy
0: in Victoria
1: shit.
0: Square. Now, under that umbrella of, you know, spending by councils and or governments. 2.1 for a Christmas tree. Does that sound excessive or not? Well-

0: Fancy.
1: I didn't know that they cost that much, do they? Do you mean when you buy a real one?
2: How much is a normal tree?
3: I mean, if you buy a good one for home, be about $300
2: is it?
3: For a good one.
1: Really?
3: Can you Google that, Mel? What's the average price?
1: Hang on, are you talking real tree or fake tree?
3: Fake tree.
1: Nah, they're not going to be. No.
3: A good one.
1: Go to any like Kmart, Target, whatever. You're not paying $350.
3: Yeah, I said a good one.
4: Oh, well, it can range from anywhere, can't it? So you can go from 100 to 1500, depends how fancy you are.
2: There you go.
1: Okay.
3: I'd say $250 to $300.
2: Not 2 million.
3: 0488851047. How much did you pay for your nice Christmas tree? I don't want one that looks like a toilet brush.
1: Right.
3: We got ours from a bloody op shop and bloody does very bloody well, actually.
2: 2 million sounds expensive, but yeah, it's probably not.
1: For a council that, you know, needs to pull its purse strings in.
3: I think, though, they can afford it because of all my parking tickets that I've paid.
2: Yeah, it's probably just paid it straight off.
3: Yeah, it's half my tree.
2: I'm lucky enough to get a car from Peter Kittle Toyota, and in the middle of winter, I had to go and take it for a service. And I went out there, and I was sitting out there having a coffee, waiting while they're doing their little service. And they said, "Roo, can you come out to the mechanics out the back, and just you need you to have a look at under the bonnet. Have you got a rat problem?" I said, "What do you mean?" He said, "Well, it looks like rats have been getting snails, crawling up your engine, underneath the bonnet, getting out of the cold, having a feed of snails."
3: Oh, my God.
2: And
3: so they're bringing the snails in.
2: They're bringing the snails in from the garden. Climbing up on top of the engine.
3: Oh,
2: so they've got
3: cozy.
2: A nice warm butt.
3: Yeah.
2: They're chewing on snails. The guys go, "Have you got French rats out there at Burnside or something?" So that was a bit of a weird winter at my joint. Anyway, they ended up under my son's car bonnet and my daughter's bonnet as well. So we had to spray all the engine covers with pest control stuff just to keep them out of there.
3: Did it work?
2: Yeah.
3: Yeah, that's good.
2: They didn't come back. And also a Triple M listener said, "I'll come around and put some rat traps around your joint." So we've done all that.
3: Did you have someone from the audience come over and do rat traps for you?
2: Yeah.
3: Well, I've got an ant problem. Does someone want to come? Anyone out there want to come over and fix that one?
2: Thanks, Nick.
3: That's awesome.
2: He obviously didn't kill all of them because on the weekend I was up reasonably early Sunday morning. Everyone else is still in bed, so they had a couple of cups of coffee. I thought I'll go for a bit of a walk out in the backyard and suss out what's going on. Anyway, I went down to the pool and I noticed that part of the fence had fallen over, and I looked down on the ground and the fence had fallen down, and under the top of it was a rat squashed.
3: Oh,
2: and I'm talking
3: God.
2: A decent sized rat.
3: Yeah.
2: And I was thinking, how in the hell has that happened? That is unbelievable. But it must have went something like this. It was this
1: good
2: sort of pane of fence fell down, and the rat must have been going, and then went just donk and got squashed. And it was just laying there under the fence. We'll put it up on the Triple M Adelaide
3: Instagram story.
2: Yeah, and you can have a look at the
1: unluckiest rat in the eastern suburbs.
2: Well, there, what's
1: just as a fence happened to be
2: so
1: falling.
2: Apparently Rocco had loosened the fence a bit so the dog could get through or whatever. And anyway, this rat must have been cruising along the top of the fence. I don't know why the rat would be up there anyway.
1: Yeah,
2: and it must have just got loose and loosened it up and just went backwards and couldn't move and just got squashed.
3: It crushed it underneath it.
2: It just crushed it.
1: It looked like the photos like what you saw yesterday with massive trees have fallen halfway across the roof of a car, isn't it?
2: Yeah.
1: Like just happened to be in the wrong spot.
3: Yeah, like a piano falls from the sky type situation and crushes you in a cartoon.
1: Yeah.
3: Like what are the odds that this rat just happened to be where it was when the fence was loose, and then it gets pinned underneath it.
2: Pinned down there, laid flat on his back.
3: It's very, it looks like a drawing, like a cartoon or something. Like his little legs are sticking up and it's like.
1: He's eating his last snail.
3: Yeah.
2: And he looked like he'd had a good winter. He was a good, good fat rat.
3: When he woke up that morning in his barrow, he didn't know it was his last day.
2: Anyway, check it out on the Triple M Adelaide Insta story and,

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0: firebombing venues and making their own booze in the suburbs.
1: Daylight savings. You won't believe its origin story. I thought it had something to do with farmers and, you know, I thought a farmer must have come up with it or someone in government or his name was William Willett. He was a British builder, an avid golfer, and he conceived the idea of advancing the clocks because his daily golf games were frequently cut short when darkness fell. In 1907, Willett published a pamphlet titled The Waste of Daylight, proposing the clocks be moved forward in the spring and back in the autumn so people could enjoy more evening sunlight.
2: Yeah.
1: Now, people at first sort of went, oh, you're being ridiculous. And then when they realised it could be a huge energy saver in terms of coal and everything because they're not using as much, they went, actually, this isn't a bad idea. But the original idea came because he wanted to play golf.
2: Golf.
1: Yeah,
2: golf. I haven't heard that before. And a forward thinker he was.
1: Yeah.
2: Clever.
0: But as a kid, we played so many games of cricket in summer after tea.
2: Yeah.
0: And kids just love it. Well, adults love it as well. It is awesome. I'm a big go for it.
2: If you get a good night sitting out the back, still having your barbecue and doing what you're doing, socialising.
0: I reckon I'm still eating dinner an hour later, though. I haven't changed.
2: Haven't adjusted.
0: Yet. It's taken a bit longer this year for some reason. But
1: the internal clock is strong, even if you don't think it is. When you change the clocks, you realise how much you do rely on that internal clock. So that's interesting.
2: Kids have just come back from their honeymoon. They're travelling around the world. They're very lucky. Went on this big overseas trip. We're talking to them over the weekend about it. It just reminded me of when I went as a raw youngster, some of the pitfalls. And Loz, I think you would be smart enough to know all of these, but I certainly wasn't as a young lad. When you get overseas and realise that countries aren't called what you thought they were called, and you stand at an airport and you're waiting for your flight to go, and you think, where's – so I'll give you a couple of examples here. So Finland, right? We think Finland. It's actually called Suomi.
0: Called what?
2: Suomi. Finland is spelled S-U-O-M-I. So if you speak to a Finnish person, I'm from Suomi.
1: Yeah.
2: And you go, where's that? Well, it's Finland. If you go to Sweden, it's called Sverige.
0: What?
2: Yeah. I thought it was called Sweden.
1: Because that's it in Sweden. The native language. Yeah.
2: I just thought everything was.
0: Why don't we call it that?
2: Well, that's a good question. That's what I thought. Well, if that's what you say in your language, why aren't we calling it the same thing? So,
0: what's Australia overseas?
2: Yeah, Australia. So in France, it's Australia with an L-I-E on the end.
0: Which what?
2: You can, well, when you see that word, you think, oh, that must be Australia. Yeah. I think I can work that one out. I was in an airport one day. I had to go to England. It was Angleterre.
1: Yeah.
2: I went, where the hell's Angleterre?
1: Yeah.
2: So, well, anyway, I'm just saying.
1: Deutschland.
2: There's a few,
1: Deutschland, yeah.
2: Nippon. Mm-hmm. Do you know what Nippon is?
0: Japan.
2: Japan.
1: Yeah.
2: But it just made me, why isn't it universal that we all say the same?
0: No, I'm with you.
2: So when you're traveling, just a little trap that some of these places are called different things and you can be standing in an airport going, where's my flight?
0: Lucky I haven't been to any of those places.
1: Yeah. The Western world isn't very good at knowing people's customs and stuff.
2: Well,
1: like
2: how did we end up calling Deutschland West Germany and East Germany?
1: Yeah,
2: like, are we just that stubborn and dumb that we do our own thing?
1: Yeah.
2: If it's Deutschland, it's Deutschland, surely.
1: Yeah.
2: You know?
1: It's not That's harder to think. Say.
2: No.
1: You know?
2: I know.
1: It's interesting.
2: Yeah.
1: It's interesting.
2: There you go.
0: You remember last week I told you a bit of a silly story that I was in the backyard and I saw the beehive that we have that I bought for Sarah's birthday, which was a great present. She really appreciated it. And, I just saw there was a heap of action around the beehive because at this time of the year they are out and there's a lot of flowers and it's the best time of the year for the
1: they're
0: bees.
1: Frisky.
0: They're very frisky and I was a bit frisky myself. And I only had shorts and a shirt on and sneakers. I did not have my beekeeping gear on, but I thought, I've never been stung. I'm the last person in the family. I'm bulletproof. I can go down there and check it out and report back to Sarah. But this happened. And then all of a sudden a heap of bees come out and they've landed on me. And I've shit myself. And then I've just panicked and started running, smacking them and trying. I've been stung several times. running through the backyard and I got done. Anyway, we had a bit of a laugh at my expense, but we thought we should get a proper beekeeper on today who,
2: someone who knows
0: might
2: what
0: be able to
2: doing.
0: Give me a little bit of advice. This is Shane Atkinson, who's a cameraman at Fox Footy and used to work at Channel 7 and a man who I actually picked my bees up to bring them back to Adelaide to set up this hive. Shane, what did you think when you heard that story?
3: Oh, my God. I put it. The first rule of apiary roux, never take a kitchen knife

0: to a bee fight. That was the first thing I thought.
1: Yeah.
2: Oh, God.
1: Well, I did that. And I threw it in the air, and I was lucky that didn't stab me as well.
3: Mm.
0: Oh, you're a danger to yourself down there, mate.
3: Yeah. Shane, how long have you been involved with bees for?
0: It's, as a kid, I used to go with the Kneebone family in Wyala and do their bees with them. But my main job was just to spin the honey spinner. So that got me addicted to it. And then 2019, I had the opportunity to get my own bees here in Peterborough. So I've, sort of been back into it since then.
2: Is it true that they can sense fear, and the more you panic, the more likely they are to come for you?
0: Oh, yeah, definitely, Loz. Absolutely. Oh, you give off a pheromone when you panic. So that's why you've got to try and stay calm and don't try and kill them with a knife.
2: Do you know, that makes sense, because I have a couple of friends who are petrified of bees, and whenever we're out at a restaurant and in a sort of bee season, the bees are always swarming around their head and they're freaking out and sort of flicking it, and they never bother me because I'm not bothered by bees. So those people aren't doing themselves any favours, just like Rui wasn't when he panicked.
1: Yeah, there's a lot of pheromones.
2: Yeah,
0: definitely don't pheromone, and don't swipe at them. Bees are very brave; they'll go in for the attack.
1: Yeah, so I got the courage up, Shane, over the weekend to put my suit on, and Sarah put her suit on, and the kids put their gear on, and we actually went down and had a look, probably the way that you told us we should do it to start with, and we got the pipes in and got the flow hive happening and got a bit of honey.
0: That's great. That's good news. You would expect after the good rains we've had.
1: Yeah.
0: Right, there should have been lots of flour around, and yeah, so I'm hoping. Did you get very much?
1: Well, we got, I reckon, we didn't measure it, but I think it was around about 6 to 8 kilos of honey.
2: Whoa.
1: So that's not bad for one hive, is it?
0: That's brilliant for one hive. That's great. I'm guessing that Bits and Loz will be getting some honey for Christmas.
2: Hell,
3: you're
2: yeah.
3: Kidding.
2: Yeah.
3: You got to be joking.
1: $10 a kilo.
3: Exactly.
2: At cost price, if
1: Bandside
2: we're good.
1: Honey, $15. Yeah, so that's good to know that we've finally got a little bit of reward for effort. We've probably got a bit more. When will we get our next batch then? If we emptied it yesterday, how long does it take to restock the hive?
0: I will give them a month or so and just give it another check. Always keep an eye on the back of it, but always wear your suit, you know, when you go down there. And smoke is your friend, because that masks their attack pheromone. And, yeah, obviously you stirred them right up. You are to beekeeping what Meatloaf was to the 2011 Grand Final.
1: Oh, easy.
2: That is one of the most
1: I haven't been compared
2: insults.
1: To Meatloaf before.
2: Well,
1: thanks for your support.
3: Well done, okay.
1: Thanks for your advice, and hopefully we'll be getting a little bit more honey around Christmas.
0: Yeah, my pleasure, guys. Great to speak to you.
1: All right.
3: Good on you. There he is. Right. One of the great characters.
1: We got there in the end.
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2: Yesterday afternoon, it broke across the world of AFL that a couple of Carlton players had made emergency or the ambulances to hospitals. They're talking about partying on the Saturday at the races and then kicking on to nightclubs and back at a place. And, yeah, a real disaster for the Carlton Footy Club. So we thought we'd get John Ralph on from the Herald Sun and Fox Footy to talk about it and all the latest. Ralphie, this is not what Carlton needed by any means.
3: Well, they finished the season with such extraordinary good vibes, didn't they, Roo? And instead they're in some kind of drug crisis. Now, it is the off-season and we know that players will do certain things, but I think the moral of the story here is you certainly don't get caught. So the facts as they are that Lachie Cowan was admitted to hospital about 5:15 on Sunday morning. He'd suffered effectively a seizure. And then a couple of hours later, we're not exactly sure how many hours later, Will Hayward then admitted himself. He was in the shower and he has told friends he bent over to pick up a toothbrush and then he stood up and whacked his head, I assume, on that soap holder. And he went to hospital for as many as 6 stitches. So Carlton's saying that they were separate circumstances, but certainly the understanding is that there were some drugs used, especially or specifically by Cowan. Hayward has told some friends that he didn't take drugs, but you'd imagine Carlton would be asking really hard questions. So all of a sudden, Carlton has, well, players doing, you'd imagine what a lot of young players in the off-season doing, but they're splashed on the front page of the Herald Sun and then leading the Channel 7 and 9 News. It's a challenge to make a decent fist of exactly what the right drugs policy is, but Andrew Dillon called the new AFL illicit drugs policy the most comprehensive health-led illicit drugs policy in Australian sport. You'd have to say that players still aren't very scared of taking drugs and getting caught. Mm.
4: Ralphie, yesterday messages were circulating throughout the day. I received one to say as many as 7 Carlton players were involved. Can you confirm actually how many there were?
3: Well, there are only 2 that went to hospital, one, of course, in an ambulance and one by his own admission. I think there was a 3rd Carlton player who might have gone on Saturday night to make sure that Cowan was okay. There's certainly speculation around another player from another football club. And there were also players that were there on the night at Hayward's house. I think they were at the Crawford races and went out and then went home. So only 2 of them in hospital. I think the challenge here, again, is that, you know, players will take drugs, you know. Who am I as a 47-year-old, you know, middle-aged male to, you know, tut-tut about players? And if it was that they were doing it, you probably want to do it at home. But there's just so many, you know, dramatic side effects from, you know, what happens as an AFL footballer. We all remember, you know, Keith and Thomas, the Collingwood players, who took, you know, the drugs that were laced with a performance-enhancing substance and they were suspended for a couple of years. You know, Joel Smith, who recorded a match day positive as a Melbourne footballer and then was banned for 4 years. And so, again, I don't want to be pious about it. All I would say is that there are responsibilities as an AFL player that are not, you know, there for 25-year-old tradies, and there are repercussions there that could see your career, if not ended, or certainly, you know, put on hold for a couple of seasons.
2: Ralphie, in this situation, and going back to the Sydney Swans Pullman thing, there was no drug testing done on the players there, I'm led to believe. Can the AFL, or why don't the AFL come in and go, right, there might have been drugs taken here on Saturday, or there might have been at the Pullman as well. Are they allowed to come and test in that situation to try and get a better example, or is it in the player's own private time and they haven't got the right to do it?
3: Yeah, and the AFLPA would say it's something that we signed up to, so it's a voluntary code. So under the previous drug code, there were hair tests across the summer, or when you got back from training, and if you did have, you know, certain drugs in your system there and it was exposed that you had had them in the last couple of months, well, you got target tested, so you got urine tested during the year and you probably got counselling. So the new policy, which has only just come in the last couple of weeks, is hair testing twice a year. But if you do come back, let's call it November 30, for your first day of pre-season training, and you have, you know, drugs in your system, the only, you know, first

0: strike gives you a behavioural change program and an individualised assessment. Now, do you think that Lachie Cowan's too worried about a behavioural change program and an individualised assessment? And now, there is one facility for the AFL if, you know, if a player gets caught on camera, for instance. You know, we've seen that with Jack Ginnivan and also Bailey Smith, you know, taking drugs. You can get a two-week ban for conduct unbecoming, you know, bringing the game into disrepute. Mm. But we don't really know whether that would happen here, you know, if it was a private medical issue that's come to light. So I think we're all getting back to the point here that the AFL's not really that keen to test them, you know, the morning after. And we don't really feel like whatever penalties have been put in place under the most comprehensive policy are scaring them in any way, you know, either from ending their career or just getting a smack on the wrist from the counsellors under a behavioural change program.
1: Or dying.
0: Or dying. And I think that's the one thing we really should illustrate here. And again, you know, Carlton's not confirming drug use, but we spoke to the Victorian Health Department and a spokesman talked about, you know, the dangers of illicit drugs, you know, unpredictability and causing harm. Because as Channel 7 News reported, there have been, you know, what are they called? You know, basically a shot across the bows that there are drugs out there right now that are laced with really dangerous things, you know, 100 or 200 times as powerful as, heroin.
2: People dropping dead like flies overseas because of it. It's terrible. Am I a cynic, or does it feel like the AFL don't want to know, because if they start testing them, they're going to start finding a lot more people and then they're not going to have full sides and it's going to be a nightmare? Is that cynical?
0: It's all about brand reputation, you know, and just to give you an illustration of that, I think the old policy was in place for something like 10 years. So, you know, there are about 2,000 tests a year in terms of the urine stuff. Now, so that's, you know, 20,000 tests, and not one player ever got tested positive twice. Now,
2: right.
0: Now, some of them might have been, you know, the first time, and then, of course, it went under the carpet. And so I think your question is absolutely perfect there, that the AFL doesn't want this to be a regular occurrence. But I would say if players knew that they were going to be exposed, they would change their behaviours, because the guys that have been,

0: whether it's Ginnivan or, you know, Brad Crouch and Tyson Stengel, a lot of those guys, you know, have changed their behaviour. Some of them hasn't. You know, Tyson's out of the competition. But I would say the vast majority of those blokes got a shot across the bows. They were their issues were publicised. They were named and shamed, and then they did change their ways.
1: Mm. Good on you, Ralphie. Thanks for joining us.
0: Thanks, guys.
1: John Ralph, Herald Sun, Fox Footy journalist.
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8: Triple M Breakfast. Bo Ryan, Kat and Woodsy. Sydney's longest running breakfast team. Just don't ask how.

0: Get that in the yard.
1: Are you kidding me?
0: Up and out of bed, Sydney. It's time to go to work.
1: I forgot how good our intro is on a Monday morning, isn't it? Because we didn't do it last week. We had Monday off. We're coming on Tuesday.
0: And we don't do songs without Kat.
1: That's it.
2: Oh, thank you very much.
0: We mic'd down.
1: Yeah.
0: Respectfully.
2: Somber.
0: But not somber, more of a respect.
2: Okay, I love that.
1: Respect, what a weekend we've just had.
0: Wow. Oh, what mate. About the Kings 36ers?
2: I know. Oh, God, it's a good atmosphere. Honestly, do yourself a favour. If you have kids, get to the Kings game. This is so much entertainment for young ones.
0: Well, what if you've got parents taking?
1: Yeah, 100%.
2: Yeah, well, I take my parents.
0: Yeah, but that's what I'm saying. Like, people forget about our parents.
1: I'm only going there for one thing, guys.
0: Oh, the guy.
1: Rodney O. What does Rodney O say?
3: Whose ball? Oh.
1: King's ball.
0: I think you go there for the guy cheerleader.
1: No. Oh. Sometimes I go there for the slingshot.
0: That's the Dragons game.
1: You know the slingshot? The slingshot with the shirts?

0: Always wanted to get one of those shirts, but never landed.
1: Can I be honest with you guys?
2: What?
1: I've only ever been to one Kings game.
2: Have you? You are doing yourself a disservice.
1: I'll tell you why.
2: You're too busy.
1: I'm a Hawks guy.
0: You're a Hawks guy.
2: But still, it's time to change.
1: That's not loyal, man.
2: Yeah, I don't
1: care. But I'll tell you why I like the Kings.
0: Why?
1: My boy Zave.
2: That's it.
1: Wollongong boy.
2: You've got some personal connections on that team.
1: And I grew up with Kvossie Franklin.
0: Mm. Ooh,
1: point
0: nice.
1: Guard from back in the day.
0: Yeah.
1: Warm one out there today, Sydney. Going to be in its 30s. Depending on where you're
0: today.
1: At. Yeah, it's going to be hot in here.
0: I wonder you weren't your basketball singer. I thought it was a bit weird that you weren't your basketball singer.
1: I'm playing a bit of pickup after the game.
2: Are you?
1: I'm into street gambling. Don't know if you guys are, you know.
0: 1-on-1 or 2v2?
1: I've gone offline betting.
0: White man can't jump.
1: Yeah, like yeah.
0: Woody Harrison.
2: Okay. Oh, so you rocking up pretending you can't dribble at the local courts?
1: No, I rock up with them through the legs like I'm mad.
0: Yeah, okay. Yeah.
1: I try and bluff them out.
2: Really? But no, you got to go in and look like you can't play, and then you hold up cash in the air.
1: Yep.
2: And then go, hey guys, I'm not good, but anyone want to play a bit of pickup?
1: Yeah.
2: And then someone goes, hell yeah, you look like an absolute nuffy.
1: Yeah, but that's a scene from White Man Can't Jump.
2: Yeah, but that's what you do when you hustle basketball. I'm just giving you some tips for after the show.
1: Us as a 3-on-3 team.
0: Be good, man.
1: Against any other radio station.
0: Oh, easy, bro.
2: Oh, honestly, I swear to God, no chance.
1: I would love to see you just dunk on his head.
2: Yeah, Kurt. Well, as a team, we're probably about 4 feet taller than every breakfast show on the planet.
1: And we're physical.
2: Yeah. And we're physical.
1: We win 12-3.
0: We're all defense. We're not attack.
1: No, yeah.
0: Yeah.
1: And there's one rule in street ball. No rules.
0: Yeah. Well, my rule is must be claret.
1: Yeah.
2: Oh,
0: we need blood.
2: No blood, no foul, as they say.
1: I speak with my elbows, bro.
0: Yeah.
2: Oh,
1: I also stand behind Kurt a lot.
0: Yeah.
1: And hey, any radio show out there want to take us on a bit of a 3-on-3 pickup?
0: Let's go.
1: Come and get it.
3: There are bands that soundtrack your life. Bands you discover. Bands you grow up with. Bands that somehow become part of who you are. And then there are bands you never really stopped waiting for. Because some songs and albums don't belong to a moment. They belong to a generation. And some bands you don't replace. You just wait until one day, after watching the sunsets for 16 years, they're back.
4: This is Rolling. I'll say hi.
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4: Good morning, Sydney, and guess what? The band is back together.
5: Oh, yeah,
4: we're not talking about us three. We're talking about Powderfinger.
5: Wow,
4: they are back together after 17 years.
6: Who would have thought it would finally happen? I was at their very, very, very last show in Brisbane. I was living up there at the time doing radio, and it was epic. And I thought, this is the last time I'm going to see this band.

0: We had Fanning in a couple of months ago. You had that look like they'll get back together.
1: Yeah, he didn't want to say it.
2: What a good sport too. Like, we try to get him to sing, get a little bit of fun with us.
0: Yeah, he's saving it.
2: Oh, he's
0: saving it. And we have, how many shows are they going to play?
1: They're doing four here in Sydney alone. What? So it's going to be awesome. October 1st, 2nd, 8th and 9th next year. Yes. So you do not want to miss them. You can sign up now at powderfinger.com.au to access all the pre-sales, and these will sell out. So you want to get snappy about
0: it. They will.
1: Can I tell you this? 8 o'clock, we've got the first tickets in town.
0: Let's just give them
1: 8
0: away.
1: O'clock, first tickets that you will see in the flesh.
2: I know we've got to get them on our show.
0: We'll get them on our show.
1: We'll get them.
0: We are back, baby.
1: Yeah, how was your weekend, everybody?
0: Well, it's good, good, good, good. How was yours?
2: Mine was great. I did my 10-year wedding anniversary a week earlier.
0: No, you didn't.
1: What do you mean?
2: Got it over and done
0: with. No, you didn't.
2: Yeah, well, I'm going to be working next weekend, or this weekend coming.
0: Because we share the same one, 14th
2: same
0: of October,
2: 14th on Wednesday. Yeah, so I thought, this Saturday, Sunday, I'm working. I've got the Rugby League World Cup. And then Wednesday night, I've got a little movie premiere event where my great mate Bo Ryan will be hosting.
1: Oh, so this is where it is.
2: I'd go and show support to the big fella. So I thought I'd get it over and done with early and take my lovely wife of 10 years that we've been married together out for dinner on Saturday night.
1: That's smart.
0: That's put a lot of pressure on me, mate.
2: Oh, well, mate.
0: Could you give me a heads up, man?
1: So hang on. So you're hosting an event on Wednesday?
0: For Volk.
1: For Volk.
0: Yeah,
2: Street Fighter.
0: He rang me. He's in the Street Fighter movie, 50 Cent, Paramount. It's massive.
2: Roman Reigns, Cody Rhodes.
0: He rings me because he goes,
2: Andrew Schultz.
0: It was about a month ago. His manager, Ash, rang me first. He goes, Bowie, can you host this thing in October for Volk? He needs you and all this stuff. I said, yeah, bro, no dramas. Wednesday night, do it too easy. And then when I got close, I was like, holy shit, that's the 14th, man.
1: Oh, have you broached this with Kara?
0: Yep.
1: Yeah.
2: Oh, how'd it go?
0: I did it on text.
1: Oh, you did it on text.
0: Then I put my phone on.
2: You are a weak human.
1: Yeah. Oh, and how did it go?
0: She didn't reply.
1: Okay.
0: Haven't spoken since.
2: Oh, Jesus.
1: Oh, boy. What's in a lot of trouble. Oh,
0: anyway, okay, Woods. So you went out for dinner. Where'd you go? Lugano?
2: No. Actually, went into the city, mate. Went into the city.
1: Oh, did you?
2: Didn't. Yeah, we drove, used the parking here, come down the bottom, and then walked around the
1: tram.
2: Well, I had to text my main man, Soprano. I said, mate, what are some good joints I could go to? Yeah. All the joints that he sort of said he'd go to, you need a book. So I didn't.
1: Oh, yeah, like your toddies and all that.
0: Yeah. You want to go to toddies.
2: But then we went to go to the toddies, but everyone's like on top of each other there.
1: The city one's crowded. Bondo one's amazing.
2: I've been the one at the pub in Roselle. We ended up going to this little Italian joint. I can't remember. It was on Pitt Street. Mate, great
1: food.
2: I know
1: the one. Yeah, really good pasta.
2: Yeah, really good pasta. Great pizza. Sensational.
0: I need more information than I don't know the name.
2: Well, mate, I don't really go in the city that often, to be honest with you. I normally go to Costello's, but I didn't go this time.
0: You know what you're going to get.
2: Yeah, exactly right.
0: Was it good?
2: It was good to have 3 hours without the kids.
0: Yeah. Right. How did you, when you got back?
2: No, nothing, man. Please.
1: Nothing.
2: Turn it up.
0: What the?
1: Are you kidding?
2: She's seven months pregnant.
1: We are forgetting she's 7 months pregnant.
2: I said to her when we got in the car when we got home, because the in-laws, Janet Lindsay, were over looking after the kids.
0: Yeah.
2: I got a nice kiss, and I said, that's the first time I've had a good kiss in 7 months.
1: Oh, it was a pash.
2: It was a pash.
1: Oh, I love that.
2: It was great.
1: At any point.
0: A pash.
2: Yeah.
0: They're great.
1: Do pregnant women get really horny at any point?
0: I don't believe what I read.
1: No?
2: Let's just say Georgie got excited.
1: Oh.
0: First pash in 7 months.
2: First pash in 7 months, brother.
1: Oh, you've done good work, and now you're off the hook on Wednesday.
2: Inside, and Buster was asleep. Coco was asleep. Mackie was jumping off the walls waiting for us.
1: Oh, no.
2: It was a nightmare.
0: At least you got a pash.
2: Yeah.
0: It was my old man's 70th.
2: Ooh,
1: Saturday. Oh, how did it go?
0: Great.
2: Did he get a pash?
0: He did get a pash. went down, dropped him off a present Saturday morning, drove down with my little man, then the rest of the family met me there. We went down to Warilla Pub, they call it Heaven.
2: Oh, yes.
0: He had a little bit of trouble there recently, but he's back on. He's not got knife band anymore. He is back. we had a good day at the pub.
2: Yep.
0: I got tired at the pub, man.
2: You do, don't you?
0: Yeah, I got overstimulated. And then we had a beautiful dinner, man.
2: Yep.
0: Big family dinner. Everyone was there.
2: Did you go out for dinner or did you cook at home?
0: Nah, home, man.
2: Okay.
0: Seafood. My dad ate all the oysters.
2: Yep.
1: So he
0: should
1: have
0: been 70.
1: Yeah,
2: birthday.
1: Absolutely. Earned the right.
0: Yep. It was good. It was really good. We stayed down, went for a swim, played a bit of beach footy the next day. My daughter's friend come down.
2: Oh. Is there a B before that? Friend?
1: Yeah.
2: Oh, yeah, baby.
1: Okay.
0: Got a bit physical.
1: Did you tell him what's what?
0: The young bloke? No, I spoke with my right shoulder.
2: Who won the battle?
0: He's stronger than he looks, bro.
2: Yeah.
3: Watch all the best bits of Bo Ryan, Cad and Woodsy on Instagram. Follow @ Triple M Instagram. Well, you can tell.

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1: Woodsy, a crazy way to end Bathurst on the weekend.
2: Oh, that's right, Kat. So Brody Kostecki and Toddy Hazelwood have won the Bathurst 1000, but absolute chaos on the last lap of Mount Panorama, and the race leader, so Anton Di Pasquale, incredibly ran out of fuel on the last lap.
3: He's run out of fuel.
4: It's done.
3: Brody Kostecki goes through to the race lead on the final lap, and Anton Di Pasquale has run out of fuel. It's a mountain boil over. Extraordinary scenes. This is an extraordinary moment for the story. Dick Johnson Racing. Brody Kostecki and Todd Hazelwood from the clouds and win the Redcoat Bathurst 1000. The great race delivers.
2: What about the scenes? Incredibly, Kostecki, they were fourth with 10 laps remaining before making a run to get there to get the win. And I'll tell you what, guys, we've got Brody Kostecki on just after 8 o'clock today.
1: Brilliant.
2: So we'll be able to dissect
5: it's the Bradbury himself.
2: Oh, and I wouldn't say Bradbury. He did well. He did a good job. Where the Bradbury's
5: mate.
2: Oh, mate,
5: ran out of fuel. What are you talking about?
2: Yeah, but he also had a 15.5-second violation too. So, look. I want to go to another sport that's taken place over the last couple of days is the cricket. Not much has been said about the test match over in South Africa. It's been a lot of hype about it with all the stuff that's happening. That's what's happened 8 years ago with the Dave Warner, with the Steve Smith, with the sandpaper gate. So there's been a lot going into this, but Australia, they've had a great opening first 3 days to this. But the big story of the match so far, Steve Smith, he now holds the record for most catches by a non-wicketkeeper in test match cricket.
1: Wow.
6: Look at this from Smith. He's a genius. Lyon takes the wicket. You'll see the replay of Smith moving as the shot was played. And that is from another planet, that type of work.
7: Oh, my goodness. This is ridiculous.
6: That's
7: fantastic.
6: Why he's the world record holder.
2: And you, that doesn't know justice. You got to watch how he takes some of these catches. The instinct he has to move with the ball. There's one where they did a reverse sweep. He was waiting for it. In the right position. Huge congratulations to Matty Renshaw as well. Back
5: huge
2: in the
5: effort.
2: Test squad, 190 runs. It's eight years since his last century, so he's had a massive effort. Paddy Cummins is a pick of the bowlers, 3 for 54 overnight. We are batting. They close play early as you delight, but I know one thing. I got a little sneak peek for you here.
5: Because I tell you what, Steve Smith has the softest hands in the world.
2: He does. They're so soft, but the light, so the play in South Africa, the first 3 days, they've had to call light early because it gets real dark. But one thing was, he did break the record for a non-wicketkeeper test match of catches. They've gone into the sheds and we've got actual insight of how they celebrate after the test match.
8: I've seen you when tears fall, cause the episode you just saw.
5: Great to know.
8: Just a show.
2: What a legend.
8: All I do, we live in this small town.
5: Gets worse every time I hear it.
8: Yeah. I've seen all I need to see.
9: We must find another brain. You're crazy.
10: It's time to test the statistical knowledge of Sydney's Brains Trust with a guy that's the complete opposite of a genius. It's time for Bo Knows.
1: How good's this? The winner of Bo Knows today scores a double pass to see Nickelback.
2: Oh, mate. How good is that?
11: Yep.
2: They cop a lot of flack, Nickelback. They're
1: everyone's
2: a great band.
1: Favorite, it's a real guilty pleasure.
5: Nickelback song?
2: Why do they cop a lot of flack by Nickelback?
5: Wise man.
1: Lock your pants around your feet.
2: Jesus Christ.
5: It's not Friday, Shaq. But I love it.
1: Thank you. I just thought I was bringing energy.
5: I love it.
2: So we're going to get that energy. I'm really happy with that.
5: Keep it up.
1: Okay.
5: All right, here we go. Monday, big Monday energy.
2: Oh, yes.
5: Pants around your knees energy, as Kat says. 32% of Australian adults, that's a big number, guys, nearly a third, have admitted to doing this during sex.
1: Oh.
5: What is it?
1: Ooh.
5: A third of Australian adults.
2: Jesus.
5: What?
1: Oh, okay.
5: What?
1: Could it be 32% of adults have admitted entering the premises by the basement?
2: Oh, wrong hole.
5: Downstairs.
1: Yes.
2: Okay.
5: Wrong hole downstairs.
1: Well, like back door. Entering the premises via the back door.
5: Jeez. Have admitted to it.
1: Yeah.
5: Who's admitting to that in this room?
2: Oh, jeez.
5: Hands down.
2: Oh, mate.
1: I'll leave that with you guys.
5: I can't see.
2: Yeah. It's pitch black.
1: Everyone shut your eyes and raise your hand if you've done it.
2: Jeez, Kat, you have really led us down another path here.
5: Jeez, a third of people were trying to put in the arse.
2: Yeah.
1: I reckon that stat would be right.
2: Big fella, she's let us down the dirt track.
5: Well, yeah.
2: Jeez.
5: But a third have admitted.

0: None of my team's admitting anything.
1: Well, Jenny admitted if you're in trouble with it, or
0: is anyone you know admitting it?
1: No way in the world.
2: Are you kidding? Men don't really. You wouldn't.
0: What?
2: I would think that's something that you know to spice things up. You like talk about maybe we should.
0: No, but it's not. Mm. It's not about spicing it up. It's admitted doing it.
1: Yeah.
2: Really? You boys don't talk about that with each other.
0: But it's not about talking about it. Yeah. It's doing it. It's not 32% of Australian adults have admitted talking about this.
1: That's it.
0: It's
1: yeah.
0: about doing it.
1: Ooh,
0: that's a third of people are going straight there. Admitting that?
1: Not my team. There's no access to that hole. That's not my team. That's
2: sign, sealed, delivered.
1: Yeah, that is. That's non-negotiable.
0: If I can't get to the front. If I can't get in the front door,
2: that's what we call the vault.
1: Yeah, that's what we call. You go to near that. You talk about it.
2: Yep.
1: You are in trouble.
2: Yep. Don't even knock at it. That's all we're saying.
1: That is just a no-go zone.
0: If you can't get in the front
1: that's
0: door,
1: that's a woodsy freezo.
0: How are we supposed to get in the back door?
1: That's what I'm saying, mate.
2: Well, that
0: more
2: is
0: of a window
2: issue.
0: Guy. Anyway.
1: Yeah. Window sharp.
0: Stick to the nipples, baby.
1: Yeah. Oh yes.
0: Don't worry about it.
2: Oh yeah. My gosh.
0: Hang on. Is this on 32 minutes of doing? Okay. Sorry. I was just saying if it could work the other way.
1: Yeah. No, not me, man. I wish, but not me.
0: A third of Australian adults have admitted to doing this during sex. Kat says, talking about.
2: No. It's entering the premises. Via the basement.
0: Like entering the premises or
2: doing it. Like, you know. Shit. Yeah.
1: Yeah, man.
2: I mean.
0: In the ass.
2: Yeah, I mean, I was trying
1: to
2: make
1: it. You know what they do say? Up the bum, no babies.
2: Well, you've clearly been front dooring because, correct. I mean, you've got a whole no minivan of them.
1: There's a no-go zone for the woods, isn't it?
2: Yeah. Mm.
0: I'll tell you something to break about. I know someone who's had a baby like that.
1: Oh, really?
0: Yeah.
2: What?
1: Okay. That's weird.
2: That's impossible.
0: Great guy.
1: Oh,

0: 1-3-3-5-3.
1: Go on.
0: 32% of Aussies have admitted to doing this during sex. What is it?
1: Let's go to our callers. Monday morning, Andrew from Cronulla, California. Good morning, buddy.
2: Good morning, buddy. How are you?
3: We're going good, Andrew. All right. How are you feeling this Monday morning, brother?
2: Yeah, not too bad, but.
1: Yeah, I feel like Kat tried to lead us down that road, right? She knows what she's doing. She's very clever.
3: She's great.
1: Now, we politely declined to go down that road. However, in the break, Woodsy and I spoke amongst ourselves and said, why not? Let's just go down there.
3: Yeah.
1: Mm-hmm. What's the worst that could happen? Well, we get sacked. Can't sack us twice. What do you think it is, Andrew?
2: I think it's saying
0: someone
2: else's name.
0: Ooh, in the bedroom.
3: Andrew, when you say someone else, is it like your ex's name or?
2: Well, when I got divorced, I actually done it by accident because when I got divorced, I thought, you know, you get a few on the hop, and I was actually, Michelle, sorry.
0: Oh no.
3: Wow, Andrew.
1: Tomcat.
0: Did you see Michelle again? Yeah.
3: Michelle Kelly. I love the great insight. It's really got me picturing what you're doing there, big fella.
1: Put it again in a sentence for us, man. I love it when you reenact it.
2: Well, you're doing your job, and you think it's Michelle. No, it's not. It's me.
1: You're saying it more like how are you?
3: How are you
1: bumping into it in the street, Michelle? Megan, how are you? I thought you'd be like, Michelle, Megan. I've done it before.
0: Have you?
1: Yeah. Woodsy.
3: Boom. Look, how is he?
1: Hey, Ron.
0: Is that why you're not allowed to talk about work at home anymore?
1: Yeah. I'm allowed to talk about a lot of things at home, guys, and one of them is Woodsy.
3: How did he go? Is he close?
0: No. But I like him. Can we give him a prize?
3: Yeah, can we give
0: Andrew
3: a prize, please?
0: Andrew.
1: I love him. Yeah. Send him I love a blowjob shirt, please. Is that any spare ones?
0: And I only got two for you. It's the only souvenir I bought from China was I Love Beijing.
3: Yeah, Coco's not happy. She wanted the shirt too.
0: Oh, give it to her.
3: I found
1: a camera inside the Love Heart.
3: Oh, did you?
1: Yeah, like a Meta shirt.
0: I was hoping you wouldn't find that.
1: I found it.
3: You're not going to catch much of my joints.
1: I found it and left it on. All right, let's go to the text line. Georgia from Canley Vale. Welcome to the show, Georgia. I'm sure all the girls listening will agree with me here. It has to be faking the big O.
3: Ooh.
1: What? A third of Aussie adults, I'm shocked.
0: It's not bigger numbers than that.
3: You and your girlfriend, you're sitting there having a long lunch.
0: Yep.
3: You get down to talking about when you're doing a deed.
0: Yep.
3: How many of them have faked it?
0: All of us.
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5: 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Ready for the weekend?
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5: 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Let's go.
6: Yay. Finally.
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13: The interview was like a major disaster.

0: So I want to say hard to,
1: gleeful.
0: But I don't want to say you're hard to please, but you're hard to impress, which is a great attribute.
1: Thank you.
0: Not easily impressed.
1: Well, this is going to be a bit of fun. Something's caught my eye, which I love.
2: Mm-hmm.
1: How to tell if you're terrible at sex, and experts reveal the signs you're bad in bed, and maybe your partner or other half isn't willing to tell you.
2: Ooh.
1: Okay. I've got a few signs here. I'm going to put you guys through your paces.
2: Here we go.
0: Well, hang on, as in we answer questions and it tells us if we're shit in bed.
1: Yeah, essentially.
0: Oh, great.
1: Okay.
0: So, lucky my wife doesn't listen to our show ever.
1: I've got three questions for you, which will tell us a lot.
2: Yep.
1: I'm going to start with the first one.
0: So, hang on. Same question for both of us?
1: Yes, okay, yeah. Right. I'd like you to answer. You can answer at the same time and,
0: What the question is.
1: First important question. What do you define as good sex for your partner?
0: Pleasure.
2: Her getting an orgasm.
1: Okay. Elaborate.
0: Yeah. Her getting an orgasm is part of.
2: Want to please them first before I please myself.
0: Definitely. That's a non-negotiable.
2: Pleasing them.
0: But they're pleasuring them.
2: I'm more of a like I want her like put them up on a like
1: a pedestal.
2: Yeah, that's the one. That's what I'm here for. Is you, like not me.
1: Okay, that's going more into the right track. So
0: what's the question?
1: Okay. So the interesting thing is there's a massive orgasm gap between men and women. So a lot of men are rushing to try and get to the orgasm.
2: Oh, yeah, men get
1: done
2: easy, yeah.
1: Yeah, but
0: Men are rushing to it.
1: So 98% of men will orgasm in sex, 65% of women.
2: That's not good.
1: This gets even better.
0: They don't know what they're doing.
1: Only 18% of women orgasm from penetration alone.
2: Well, that's
1: 18%, and I know everyone's going, "Oh, that's definitely my partner."
2: Yeah,
0: but everyone's a bit different. But you know,
2: that's where.

0: Oh, we're doing three. How often do you ask your partner questions about sexual experiences?
1: Too much. Experiences.
0: Like as in what she likes.
1: Probably too much.
0: Okay.
2: To be honest, I only really ask when we're during it.
0: Okay.
1: I don't ask when I'm doing it.
2: It's hard to talk to my missus about it because the kids are always around. If that makes sense.
0: Yeah, okay.
1: Can you open your eyes, baby, or something? A bit?
0: Can you open your eyes? Like,
1: what are you thinking about?
2: I think the circumstances change a lot because if you're single, then you can talk about it and you can say what you want to explore. Not single, but if you've just got like no kids or nothing, but when you got kids, it's hard to get a moment where it's just you and your partner.
1: I'm the other way on that one. Mm-hmm. I know what you're saying.
2: Yeah.
1: I'm the other way. I'm like, if we don't have much time and it's when you're ready, respectfully, let's go.

0: You don't care. Take your time with it. Don't worry about the EP freaking out because he's gone over because he mismanaged the first hour.
1: I've got one more for you. Do you feel like your best sex is in the past?
0: Nah. Oh, as in when? Yes, like last.
1: As in, do you feel like your best sex was, you know, years ago?
2: Oh, no, I feel we had a lot more time and a lot more things we could do with it.
0: I had good sex in the past. Yeah, we had good sex when you're first together, but I feel like it's coming up, man.
2: I feel like
0: that's the only thing. I've got to look forward to something.
2: My thing is now, as Sarah goes, you've got 5 minutes.
1: Oh, okay.
2: Like, because we've got, if everything's a time.
1: Is that including 5 minutes.
0: Is that including foreplay in that?
2: That's including everything.
1: Oh, okay. No, you get a massive fail.
2: Oh, no, I reckon
0: our best
2: man.
0: Sex is coming up, man. I reckon when I'm like 55, I'm doing like Arvo Radio on 3AW or some shit. And Cara's got like a salon down at the back of Surrey Hills. And our kids have moved out. They don't really talk to us anymore. I reckon that's the best sex of your life.
1: That is the answer.
0: You're in
2: I never want my kids to move
0: you're
2: out.
0: On a bench seat. You just don't care if you get spotted. I reckon that's the sex I'm looking for.
1: Well, experts say treat every sexual encounter, like even if you've been with your partner for 30 years, like it's something new. I'm guessing the suburbs. Give me three words for the
3: birds. Give us some words for the birds. Bocat and Woodsy's Words for the Birds.
1: Oh, you know it and love it. It's a suburb game. I give you three words. You've got to try and guess the Sydney suburb.
0: Before we get into it, have we done this traffic report?
1: No, go for it.
0: Okay, Christian Page, a good part of the show, is a soldier.
2: One of our legends.
0: There's two crashes on the M5. One westbound at Moorebank Ave, three cars in the right lane. Second one is citybound near Belmore Road. That is bad. Delays back to Henry Norris Drive. Oh, my Lord.
2: Be careful out there, guys.
0: I'm not there yet, but he will provide more details. Thank you, Christian LaRusso.
1: Thank you. All right.
0: Where's LaRusso on that?
2: No, he's had some surgery, brother. He's been out of action.
1: He'll be back soon.
0: He'll
1: be back.
0: Some prayers.
1: Yes. Yeah, he'll be back.
0: Some prayers to LaRusso.
1: All right, here we go. Three words. You've got to try and guess the Sydney suburb. This one might be tricky. Let's see.
0: Ooh. Hey. We've had a couple of days
1: faith.
0: Off. We're well
1: right.
0: rested.
1: Okay,
0: give
1: faith.
0: Us, give us
1: right.
0: a chance.
1: Your three words are
0: faith.
1: To question together.
0: Together to question.
2: Ask.
1: Yeah.
2: Ask.
1: Together.
0: Together. Ask.
2: Ask more. Ask us.
0: Ask us. Ask.
2: Together.
0: Ask. Ask group.
1: Oh my God. Oh my God. Oh my God.
0: Hug. Ask. Together. Ask us.
1: No.
0: Ask. Triple M. Ask. Ask.
2: Together.
0: Ask. Ask. Ask. Well, hang on.
2: What was the last word?
0: Hang on. Together.
1: Together. If you're together, you are.
0: You are here. Ask you.
2: Ask someone.
0: Ask.
1: No, you are with.
2: Ask
0: with.
1: I just said it.
0: Ask with.
1: Ask with. Thank you.
2: What's a squiff?
0: Oh, I only got that from ask with.
1: So together is with. You're with someone. If you're together, you're with.
0: I didn't get it from that.
1: And then to question, you got that. Ask with. Look, it's a long bow, but
2: yeah,
1: ask
2: that
1: with.
2: Was a tough one. But we got the.
0: I really like that. That was really good, man.
1: Thank you very much.
0: You spent your weekend.
1: I did.
0: Well.
1: I spent all of Saturday on that.
0: Yep.
1: All right. 133353.
0: Only one. Get right through it.
1: Do you want another one?
0: Nah.
1: No. Okay. Shall we go to Stephen? Good morning, Stephen.
4: Good morning, Emmas. Let's go for Ascension Device. Intersection.
0: Oh, easy. Step up, cross.
2: Step up, cross.
1: Lift.
0: Ladder.
2: Something
0: ladder
2: cross. Something cross.
0: Oh, scissor lift.
1: Crane.
0: Park.
1: Crane. Would it be a crane?
0: Cross.
1: Crane.
0: Brook. Crane cross.
1: Crane brook. Would
0: it
1: is make sense. Is brook an intersection?
0: Nah.
2: Ascension. Lift.
0: Cross. Something King's cross. Something cross. Something cross.
2: Southern cross.
0: Is it a cross? Intersection is a. Five ways, four ways, intersection, cross, King's Cross, something cross. What is it?
4: So close, but no cigar, guys.
1: What is it?
4: Ropes Crossing.
2: Where's that?
1: It's near
0: Ropes Crossing.
1: Yeah, near Rudy Hill, isn't it?
2: Near Penrith, isn't it?
1: Yeah,
2: is that
1: Rudy
2: right?
1: Hill.
2: Yeah.
0: Further. Ascension device. Ropes. Yeah.
2: Ropes.
1: Oh, that's very good.
2: Well done, Steve.
0: Ropes, the old school. Old school
2: one. He could be a winner. He's leading the charge.
0: Old school pulley system. Good on you, mate.
1: Yeah, leading the charge so far. But Xavier, good morning.
5: Hey, I've got shoulders and broken down.
1: Shoulders.
2: Boulder.
0: Rocky. Rocky. Broken down. Stopped. Park.
1: Shoulders.
2: Rocky Point. Park. Broken down.
1: Shoulders. Halt. Deltoids.
0: Park. Shoulders.
2: Shoulders broken down, flats.
0: Trap. Trap.
1: Trap something. Yeah, trap's not bad.
0: Shoulders.
2: Broken

0: knees. Thanks.
1: Bulky shoulders. Bulky.
2: Traps. It's got to be traps.
0: Head, shoulders, knees, and toes.
2: Come on, Xavier, give us a hint.
0: Shoulder town.
3: Footy for the shoulders.
0: Oh, shoulder charge.
1: Oh, pads. Pads?
0: Yeah. Pads, stow.
1: Pads, stow.
3: Yeah.
1: Oh.
2: Pads and toe. Broken down toe.
0: Oh, yes. Shoulder pads.
1: Oh, that was good too. You know what? Both of you get a prize. Pads.
2: Yeah, well done, Zane. I like that one.
4: Watch all the best bits of Bo Ryan, Cad and Woodsy on Instagram. 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Whether it's TV, radio or podcasting, if it's got to do with comedy and it's from Australia, this guy's probably a part of it.
5: Anything worse than playing this game is f***ing it up.
4: Please welcome recurring panellist on Have You Been Paying Attention, Ed Cavalli.
0: Yeah, recurring panellist. The man is a genius. Writer, actor, host, performer. He's okay. On Have You Been Paying Attention. I didn't really read it all. I don't know if it's the last thing or some shit.
2: It's a finale.
0: Yeah, but you know what? I tell you what, it's a finale. It does well. It does. Whenever I love Have You Been Paying Attention, because if they put whatever show they put before it, that needs help.
2: Yep.
0: So it looks after the network. But he's here to talk about a couple of things. The main thing is cop this, a telemovie he has written, I'm sure starred in, that's on, you can stream it on 10 now on Paramount Plus. Welcome to the show.
6: Hi, mate. Mm-hmm.
0: You got time on your hands at the moment, man?
6: Yeah, I do. The show finished last night. And there's a technical term. What did you call it? Woodsy, what did you call the finale? Like just some shit last episode. Yeah, that was perfect.
0: No. The episode was great, last episode or some shit.
2: My thing is, Ed, so you had Timmy Hebro on the show.
6: Yes, we did, Woodsy. Are you one of her 16.3 million followers?
2: I am, brother. My next question was it hard to pay attention?
6: Yeah, I've never met her before. I mean,
0: what's she like?
6: She's very friendly. She's quite quiet. And I think she was like, we asked her because she said in an interview, Woodsy, that she did on the weekend that she's just hit reset on her life.
2: Ooh.
6: So we asked her what that meant. And she said, oh, you'll have to find out. So what does that mean to you, Bo, Woodsy? If you were going to hit reset on your life, what would that mean?
0: I've tried it.
2: maybe delete all his Instagram and start again.
0: Yeah, I deleted social media. I threw me far. I put my phone off. I did 16 days one New Year. I turned it off New Year's Day. 16 days. It creates huge anxiety. Huge.
2: The problem was he had to speak to his family, Ed, so they said, get back on the gram, bro.
0: Yeah. But we got her coming. We got her soon. We'll ask her side of the story.
1: I think we've got her this week.
2: Oh, yes.
6: What a week. Really? What are you going to go with, Woodsy? What's going to be your opening hard-hitting question to Tammy Hembrow?
2: First, look her in the eyes, not look anywhere else. Have a question. Ask her how Ed Cavalli was on Have You Been Paying Attention?
6: She doesn't know who I am. She was, even though my name was on my buzzer, she still didn't know who I was.
0: The disrespect from social media people to actual talented people is out of this world.
2: Unbelievable.
6: Mate, it's flipped. It's flipped, hasn't it? Have you noticed that? The world has completely flipped. I actually said to her, it's not going to make the cut. I said, Tammy, I want to be a social media star. What do you think I could do? And she looked me dead in the eye and she goes, I don't think it's going to work.
2: Oh, wow. Yeah.
6: But she was just being honest. Yeah. And she's right. I got nothing people want on the internet. I got nothing they want.
2: Oh, you got something they want, brother.
0: Oh, yeah.
2: It's a big piece too, from what I've heard.
0: You got a telemovie called Crop This with an all-star lineup.
1: Oh, and an undercover incredible rig as well. Everyone always talks about that when the shirt's out.
6: I appreciate that. Now, let's not forget, you got Crop This is on. You can see it on streaming. So it's got a lot of good, there's a lot of good people. Heaps of Australian comedians are in, so 30 of them. But, Bo, you're in it. There's a joke about you. You're mentioned. There's a fake radio show that I'm in with Rob Sitch. We're on an FM breakfast show called Totters and the Tool.
0: Yep.
6: And I play the Tool. And Woodsy, you'll like this. The other character that Rob's playing is based on my own experience where I worked in radio for so long. I got sacked by a bloke and then years later I got sacked by his son.
1: That's how long I did radio. I know exactly who you're talking about.
0: Dave Cameron has a son.
1: Wasn't Dave Cameron. I know
0: Rex
1: exactly
0: Morris
1: who you're
0: has a son.
1: Jeez. Wasn't Rex either.
0: Mick Malloy has a son.
1: The name of the radio show should give it away.
6: Isn't that fun? So that's a bit of fun. Yeah, there's a lot
2: that is gold.
1: Ed, who was the hardest to wrangle on set besides Bo?
6: Oh, well, I mean...
0: Oh, was it on set, man? They're writing jokes about me.
1: Oh, it's about you, not in you. Okay.
6: No, yeah. Denya. It's Denya's first ever acting role.
0: Hard, Grant,
6: Denya.
2: Yeah, did you have to add a bit of height too? Like no, Mitch said
0: you've got to be careful with midgets because you can't call them dwarves anymore.
2: Yeah.
1: No.
7: I think it might be the other way around.
2: Little people.
0: Oh, you can't call them midgets. Shit. You can't call them midgets. You can't. You have to call them dwarves. I find dwarves more confronting.
6: Well, I get that, but I think you might have almost got to the point where I think you meant to say is it little people?
1: Little person.
6: I think that might of small stature, basically halfbacks. Woodsy, they used to call them halfbacks back in your day.
2: Now both calls them midgets.
0: Can't say midgets, mate.
2: Oh, sorry,
0: dwarf.
6: You've said it 10 times. This is the 10th time you've said it.
0: Oh, here we go. The lawyers are back.
2: Oh, HR.
1: It's HR of midgets.
0: What, he's going to sack the longest serving breakfast show in the country?
2: I've got a son.
0: Hey, Ed.
6: Hang on. You know what I'm sensing from you three from this chat this morning?
0: What?
6: I feel like you guys might have gone up in the ratings last week, and you guys are fully on board with yourselves. Yeah. You guys are feeling yourselves, aren't you?
0: Well, they said you won't work after Mick Molloy. Extra 200,000 people says we will. Hey, can I ask you something? You've done everything in the industry, but you've worked with all different people from all walks of life. Your last two co-hosts, Dave Hughes and Erin Mulder. Now, Erin Mulder is actually in Gaza right now with doing some stuff.
2: She's tweeting Trump.
6: I think she solved it. I think you'll find if you go online, I think she might have solved the whole thing.
0: About time. There we go. Free Erin. Now, what's going on with Hughesy, man? Because I've known him for a long time, and I have time from Hughesy, and we're good.
2: Has his head fallen off, like his face?
0: No, his face is actually looking not too bad. He's got a nice haircut. But what's the play? What's his play?
6: Well, look, you've known him as long as I have, and I don't follow much of the online stuff. All I know is that I think that he just likes to. I think he thinks he genuinely believes that the things he's going with, and I think he likes. I don't know. I think he likes the attention now that he's free from the shackles of sort of corporate radio, etc. That's the way I read it. But I don't really follow it. I'll be honest. I don't really follow it that much. I'm too busy trying to DM Tammy Hembrow. That's my.
1: Yes. You and Woodsy.
2: I don't think you know anyone, Ed.
0: Hey, and lastly, do you have any advice for us? Because at the moment, the only thing that can history shows, the shows that stood in front of us, you saw what happened to them. Do we need to go through them?
6: No, we don't.
0: The only thing that's going to beat us is ourselves. But do you have any advice for us?
6: Yeah, well, I think if you look at the most popular Sydney breakfast show of all time, Bo, that you were also a tangential part of, right? We're talking, of course, about myself, Hughesy, and Erin Mulder.
0: Yes.
6: And what you can see, and what you can what you got to do is, Woodsy, look, listen carefully. Look at everything we did. And Kat, are you listening? You're writing this down.
1: I'm writing it down.
0: I'll write it down.
6: Yeah, you look at everything we did and do none of that. That's the key.
0: Well, I remember the last time I come into your studio, and I'll give you this. And I come in and I say, hey, Hughesy, how you going? And hey, Erin, none of them listening. I said, hey, Ed. Yeah. Anyway, we do like a quick 4 minute break or whatever. I look up and Ed is not talking. And I go, what's going on with Ed? Can someone? And everyone goes, shush. And they'll walk out and they go, in this last year, he's been told he's not allowed to talk.
1: Oh my God.
0: It's radio. What is he supposed to do?
2: Freedom of speech for the big man.
0: What is he supposed to do, Ed?
6: You get the smartest person
0: on the show and say, don't talk.
6: No, to be fair, Woodsy, I was allowed to back announce Pink and pretend I like Taylor Swift.
0: Yeah.
1: That's a joy. You take any joy you can.
6: What a joy, Kat. What a joy that was.
1: Oh, Ed, we cannot wait to see you on Have You Been Paying Attention, the finale tonight, 8:40, Channel 10. But, of course, look out for his movie that he created and wrote called Cop This on Channel 10.
6: You'll like it, Woodsy. You'll enjoy it, Kat. You'll enjoy it. And, Bo, there's a lovely joke about you. Thank you for having me. And well played. Sydney's number one breakfast show. Thank you for having me.
0: Yes, sir.
4: Bo Ryan, Kat and Woodsy.
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1: Bo Ryan, Kat and Woodsy.
2: So on Saturday was my best mate's birthday, my dad's.
3: Oh, about
2: a month ago, I bought a Fat Boy. Went down and saw the Fat Boy.
3: Fat Boy's an e-bike.
2: Yes, I bought it.
3: Yep.
2: Yes, I did. And it's been in my house for about a month, right? And my dad said, I'll come and get it. He's been saying it for a month. He ain't coming to get it, right? Because you got to get a van. You can't lay, I don't think you can lay them down.
4: Okay, is that because of the battery?
2: No
3: battery
2: idea.
3: In the motor.
2: No
3: maybe.
2: Idea. Okay. I just, they just.
4: And if, it's hard to transport. And
3: if you've seen a Fat Boy, no, they're not like, they're heavy and they're pretty, pretty large.
2: So I said to my son, we're leaving early. We're going to surprise my dad. He's had a breakfast at 8 a.m. on Saturday, right?
4: Doesn't Jeez,
2: really
4: up
2: work.
4: Early.
2: Yeah, it doesn't work really for me at all. But anyway, that was the play. I woke up at 6:30. My son was still asleep, so I let him sleep because he's tired, man. 9:30 wakes up. So I said, we've got this bike on the back, right?
3: Yep.
2: Get this Fat Boy up onto the back of the ute. And it's just sort of not fitting, right? And I ring one of the Fat Boy guys to come over. And I said, come over. And he goes, mate, this is a tricky one. Do you want to take the front wheel tire off?
4: Oh, no.
2: I said, nah, because then it's my dad's problem putting it back on.
3: Yeah, then that's a
2: mission. So he calls another bike. He calls another bike. Now I've got three bikes. We end up getting it on over the top, over the back. And they said, you'll be right to strap it on. Yeah, all good.

0: I'm just strap here, strap there, strap here, strap there. Quite a few hockey straps.
1: How many?
0: Have a guess.
2: Four?
0: Oh, come on, time's up by 10.
1: Really?
3: Why so many?
1: Why? I reckon you could
0: some
1: have done
0: small.
1: It eight.
3: You only got to really put it through the tyre and then the frame.
0: It's a heavy
3: that's
0: bike.
3: It.
1: Yeah, I would think so.
0: It's an hour and a half drive in a heavy bike.
3: Yeah.
1: Okay. Well, I think it's how you put them on.
0: I stopped at 52.
1: 52?
0: I thought 52 was enough.
1: Good Lord. Who even has 52 hockey straps?
0: Me.
1: Oh, my God.
3: You think about it, that's 104 you have to wrap it, like have to clip on.
0: So I get it in. It's pretty secure. Back tires coming out of the back of the gate. I had the tailgate open at one stage, and I go, we're ready to go. Sun gets in. I said, you keep your head out the window and your eye on the bike.
3: For an hour and a half.
0: Well, at least 20. Come out of my driveway, go right. I can feel it moving.
3: Oh, Jesus.
0: Feels like it's trying to ride
3: back
0: out.
3: Back forward?
0: So I'm back in. I ring the fat boy guys. I said, I need some of those straps. What are they called? The
1: zip tie or yes. Like whatever. I know what you're talking about.
0: Zip tie.
3: No. They're like chains. Like, and you lift up and down and like tightens it up. I don't even know. Yeah. I'll get Lindsay to do all that.
0: They rock up with three of them.
3: Oh, yeah.
0: Ratchet straps.
3: Huge
0: production. They rock up with three of them. Only need to use two of them. On the back of the bike.
3: Mate, and right? It ain't moving. They're secured in perfectly,
0: Cat. I could drive through bloody Afghanistan and that ain't moving.
3: You go through a blizzard.
0: Straight through the Taliban. I'm driving down the Gong. I get to about Waterfall. It is windy on Saturday morning.
3: It's windy on the
1: and
3: highway.
1: And that's an open space highway.
0: You know when you feel like you're in the left lane, but suddenly you're in the right lane?
3: Yeah, you're sort of just veering a bit.
0: I realise at that point I ain't driving the car. The bike's driving the car.
3: Wow.
0: Because it's moving in the wind.
3: Okay.
0: Anyway, I finally get down there. It was about a 2.5 hour trip because I kept slowing down, making my son go out and check it. Because I'm going to get out
1: on the freeway.
0: On the highway. It's dangerous, mate.
3: Because
0: if I die, the old ship's in.
1: Yeah. Well, who's driving the
0: son,
1: car?
0: Son, go look at it. He goes, yep, all good. Just pats on the back.
3: Car have a celebration party.
0: Anyway, we get down there. First thing family say to me, miss breakfast.
3: Oh.
1: Of course you did.
3: You can't miss the feed,
0: anyway,
3: mate.
0: Anyway, then they see the fat boy.
3: Oh.
0: And they're pumped. And we get it off, all good, put it down, and I go inside to put the battery and the charger in there. And as I come out, I'm about to say to me, Dad, there's two rules that I give my kids on the bike. You got to wear shoes and you got to wear a helmet.
3: Yep.
0: And as I come out, the bike's gone.
3: Oh, no.
0: And I look, and my old man is on a path going south at Windang.
3: Yep.
0: Doing about 65 clicks.
3: Hair slick back.
0: No helmet. No shoes, and I go, I reckon that's the last time we are going to see that.
4: Powderfinger.
5: We're Powderfinger.
4: I'm back. Can't get rid of us. We're still here all over Triple M.
6: And heading your way in 2027.
0: Yeah.
3: Oh, yes.
0: There you go. Powderfinger are back, baby. And there is four shows in Sydney in 2027, October in 2027, October 1st, 2nd, 8th and 9th. Do you want tickets? We got the first tickets in the world.
1: We do. We definitely do.
0: In the world.
1: You know what?
3: Are we giving
1: them
3: away?
1: Well, 100%. I don't want to give it away to just someone who's just, wanting to get something free. We
0: got
1: to
0: earn
1: it. Yeah, and we want to give it away to a proper fan.
3: All right.
0: Well, you're not going to ring up if you're not a fan, are you? Unless you want your tickets for your sister like
1: people
0: me.
1: Love a freebie.
0: I love them, but my sister loves them more.
3: Okay.
1: You know what we'd do
0: and
1: instead?
0: I love them.
3: What are we going to do, Kat?
1: I reckon you have to answer the phone. So give us a call, 133353. If you do want the first tickets in town to Powderfinger.
0: In the world.
1: When we answer your call next, I want you to be belting out your favourite Powderfinger song.
0: No. The two songs we're going to give you the option from the start.
3: Okay, what are they?
0: Because from the start of the song.
3: Yep.
0: Okay, listen carefully, Sydney. You can either sing My Happiness.
1: From the start. Okay.
0: Or... is it Love Your Way or I Love Your Way?
1: I love your way.
0: So you can sing My Happiness or I Love Your Way from the start.
3: But it's got to be good energy.
0: It's got to be good. And even if you're a shit singer, man,
3: in time,
0: I want you into it.
3: That's it.
0: We might give a few of you a crack.
1: Yeah,
0: and we will decide
1: like at the end.
0: Amongst us, we'll finally get a little bit of power here.
1: I love your way. All right, given the two...

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1: In the world.
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1: We've got three very extremely lucky people that are about to perform for us.
2: Come on!
0: Okay.
1: And we judge them, us three, with no musical experience except for Kat.
0: Yep.
1: But I know talent and effort when I hear effort and someone who wants something.
2: Mate, you're dragging this out. Can we just get to the call? And I want to hear the songs, brother.
0: As soon as we say your name, launch into it. So don't even do your hellos.
1: You do it.
0: Yeah. All right, you ready?
2: Got to be good energy.
1: I bet it's my average.
0: Liam. From Currens Hill.
3: I see your shadow on the street now. I hear you push through the rusty gate.
1: Keep going, bro. Lift
3: up your heels on the concrete.
1: Go off, son.
3: Waiting for a knock coming way too late.
1: This bit's good. Here now.
3: Seems an anxious that's been yours. Downtown
2: as the
3: weeks trickle
2: into
3: days.
2: That is great, Liam.
0: He's probably going to do the whole song.
2: Well, right, Liam.
1: Liam, that's it. Liam, Liam.
2: Front of the
1: pack. Hey, Liam, hold on the line, mate. That's
2: brilliant.
1: That's what I'm talking about. Now we're going to Grace from Liverpool. Oh, man, look. As soon as we say your name, start singing. And Grace, go.
4: I gotta keep moving to stay warm, cause I'm freezing in this room. And if I prove no good here, I'll skip to where I should.
1: Keep going, baby.
4: It's only an imaginary vigil that we keep.
1: Oh. Keep going.
4: You salvage what you need. I'll take the love you leave.
1: Keep going. Go off, baby.
4: I love your way. And I can't explain.
2: Oh, that's good.
1: I love it. Oh, baby girl, Grace.
0: That is so good. All right.
1: Oh, wow.
0: That feels like it's in the lead for me now, I'll be honest.
2: Wow.
0: Okay.
1: Someone just dropped out.
2: Oh, geez.
0: No, we've got one more. Where are you ready?
1: Oh, back.
2: Here we go.
0: Okay, here we go.
2: Who we got, buddy?
0: Who have we got?
1: Shannon. Shannon, you there? Shannon.
5: Hello.
1: Yeah, okay, start now, mate.
5: I see your shadow on the street now.
1: Keep going, son.
5: I hear you push through the rusty gate.
1: Level up a bit, mate.
5: Click on your heels on the concrete.
1: Come on, get into it.
5: Waiting for a knock coming way too late.
1: This bit's here.
5: It seems an age since I've seen you.
1: Shut down as the weeks trickle into days. Go off, son.
2: Oh, man.
5: So you come in and put your bags down.
1: You want to level up here, mate. You know what?
5: My happiness.
2: They need a little bit of music in the background.
0: It's actually quite hard.
1: You know what, Shannon? A for effort, my man.
0: Yeah,
1: a for effort.
0: Oh.
1: But you're third.
0: Yep. I think that's where it sits.
1: That's a bronze medal.
2: Grace killed it, didn't she?
0: It's between Grace and Liam.
1: Okay,
0: but
1: I'm not going to lie to both of you.
2: All right.
1: I am biased because.
2: That's your song.
1: That's my song.
2: Yeah.
1: And Grace is like. Grace was even doing the do-do-do-do-do-do-do, but Liam was good.
2: I was happy with Liam.
1: Liam was good.
2: You know what? Liam was first cab off the rank. That's the hardest part.
1: I found it the easiest. Where are you landing?
2: Cat, tiebreaker, who are you going,
1: Cat? Be honest, Cat.
0: I liked the I'm leaning towards Grace. How do you feel?
2: Sorry, Liam.
0: You've got the final say, Bo. Bo, you've got the final say.
1: Liam's version was better. Liam was a better singer.
2: Yep.
1: But this isn't a talent. That got me good.
2: Oh.
1: But it was the effort, man. I'm an effort guy.
2: Yes, you are.
1: All right. Ticket's yours, Grace.
2: Oh,
0: yes, Grace.
1: Take Liam with you.
0: Oh, sorry, Liam.
6: Oh,
0: good on you, Grace. That is outstanding. You know, we have.

0: Instagram.
1: This is an extraordinary moment for the storied Dick Johnson Racing. Brody Kostecki and Todd Hazelwood from the clouds and we the Redcoat Bathurst 1000. The great race delivers.
2: Sunday's 2026 Repco Bathurst 1000 delivered one of the most extraordinary finishes Mount Panorama could produce. And welcome to the show. The winner, the champ is here, Brody Kostecki.
3: Thanks for the intro, guys.
2: No worries, mate. How much sleep have you had, let's be honest?
3: Not a wink, but I reckon if you guys can hype up like that, you guys might need to be our hype team for Gold Coast.
2: Now we're talking.
4: Are you sure?
2: I've got some unfinished business at Shooters Woods. you haven't slept at all. So how do you celebrate? Like, let's get real. We're in the industry. I know you got to do a lot of stuff like this. Media, you got to kiss baby, shake hands. But have you had any like moments with your family or mates where you've just sat back and gone, I'm the king?
3: Oh, not necessarily like that, but, after the race yesterday, we were able to go have a big team dinner, and our, owners booked out a whole restaurant, which is fantastic, and we got to have a few drinks and, I guess let our hair down, which was great, and, then we went to the after party afterwards, and we've pretty much come straight to this. So,
2: yes, sir!
4: Mate.
3: It was a big night last night celebrating, and, the whole team had a fantastic night, so it was awesome.
5: Brody, you sound great for a bloke that's been to an after party. This one, Bathurst, unbelievable. Take us back to that last lap. You see Anton slowing down. Like, what is dead set going through your head that period?
3: Oh, to be honest, I was going through probably every single emotion that, you could probably put yourself through. I guess I went through that race. But, we had a little bit of misfortune on the second last pit stop, which, took us out of the lead of the car race, which, we had a comfortable lead at the time. But, once that safety car came out and, we're able to claw ourselves back into contention for the race and then to see, Anton, start to run out of fuel and to take the lead and I was just trying to hold back, all the emotions that were, running through my body at the time and just, get the 17 back across the start-finish line.
6: How much information do you have in that case? Do you know that Anton's low on fuel or is your team just focusing purely on what you're doing?
3: I got told that Anton was going to be low on fuel probably before.
2: Church, are you, Brody? What's going on there?
3: I'm in the Bathurst Town Centre. So,
5: that's the best.
2: Getting chairlifted through there. The king is here.
3: Yes, so sorry about that. They play every 15 minutes. It's a bit of a nuisance for all these interviews, to be honest. Yeah, I did. Yeah, I had a heads up the corner before, but, once I started seeing him slow down Mountain Straight and I passed him, there were so many emotions just running through my body. So I just had to stay content and then just, finish off the rest of the lap and, bring it home. And then, the emotions started coming out of me and it was, such a fantastic day to have, Dick and Julie Johnson there as well. And, to see their emotion after the race and to share that podium with them was, really special.
2: Are you the kind of guy that, you've celebrated, but it'll all sink in. Do you reward yourself in any way?
3: Not necessarily. I'm the type of guy that's, probably going to focus on the next race straight away. So we've got a championship to fight for. So and we've been in really good form this year. And I think we're up to our eighth win now, which is awesome. And to obviously, come away the win yesterday was, truly incredible. So still a lot to play out for the rest of the season. Big round coming up at Gold Coast in a week and a half time. So, we got to stay focused on that and get ready for our championship fight.
2: Next time you're in Tianq, you do us a favour, mate. Come in. We've got a car park downstairs. Cat can't park. She doesn't know. One of our co-hosts, great driver, brilliant host, broadcaster, panellist, can't park. Can you show her how to park a car?
3: I'm not very good at parking, guys.
6: Yeah, he just goes forward fast. Like you're actually asking the wrong person.
2: So I'll take that as a no.
6: Can you just come into Sydney anyway? Because we'd love to meet you in person.
3: Oh, yeah, perfect. That sounds good.
2: And we'll show you how to park.
3: Yeah, perfect.
2: All good, mate. Congratulations, well mate. Done. Take it easy, bro. Sensational effort. The champ is here.
3: Thanks, guys. Thanks for having me on the show.
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17: Lou and Judge.
1: It's Lou and Judge on Triple M.
0: Well, last week we were talking about how I just get like random like stabbing pains in my stomach.
1: Yep.
0: And I've just kind of like come to deal with it.
1: Yes.
0: It's just like how I survive and live.
1: Well, you're just always, to be fair, you always have some form of ailment.
0: Yeah, like I'll either have like a headache.
1: You know, I've got a headache.
0: A migraine.
1: I feel sick.
0: Yeah.
1: My toenail's falling off. Oh, my elbow hurts. I've got.
0: You know, toenail is falling off my big toe.
1: I know, mate.
0: I think it's under trauma.
1: But you don't.
0: No, I think it's been in tight shoes too long and then it's got traumatized.
1: No way.
0: Yeah, and then it's like pushed backwards, so it's like floppy.
18: That happened to me.
0: Yeah, it's quite common. So
18: tennis
0: that,
18: shoes. Oh, lost a toenail.
1: No yeah, way.
0: So, yeah.
1: I was going to say those heels that you wear, mate.
0: Yeah, those Louboutins.
1: I thought there could be zero ramifications of such beauty, but turns out, toenail's gone.
0: Yeah, so that'll be gone soon. And then I've been getting a real just nauseous feeling. Just hits me for like 7 seconds, like three times a day.
1: Well, the other day I was just walking along and I started walking sideways. I just got so dizzy for no reason.
0: Had you eaten enough, Jack?
1: Always.
0: Were you hydrated?
1: Mm.
0: Probably not.
18: Maybe in the wrong way.

0: You drink a lot of water.
1: Yeah, probably wasn't hydrated.
0: I think you need to get up to those 2 litres a day.
1: Definitely don't drink 2 a day. I really do need to change that. I just don't carry around a big bloody...
0: You need a big drink bottle. You know what I'll get you for Christmas? Big drink bottle.
1: Right.
2: That's exciting for you.
0: Yeah.
2: I'm jealous. I'm very jealous.
0: Hold on to your Christmas stocking because it'll be heavy. but I'm not the only one who just gets random sicknesses and pains.
1: Correct.
0: There was a TikTok going around and this girl's just self-diagnosed herself. Sometimes my ear gets super red and hot, but I never asked a doctor because I know it's just heated ear syndrome, a condition I invented the first time my ear got super red hot.
1: Yeah, I get it.
0: Yeah, like I've been lately getting like, I can't breathe.

0: What about, does anyone else
1: ice cream cough.
0: Oh, you were going to say something else.
2: Oh. No,
3: glad only, you said cough.
2: Yeah,
0: yeah. I was like, pardon, Jake.
2: Only when I feel it extra frisky.
0: Does anyone else cough. Get? Yeah, what's that?
2: It's when you eat ice cream and you get a bit glugged and as you're like coughing.
0: Worst feeling. What about bedtime picture show where you see weird ass morphing images when you lay in the dark with your eyes closed?
2: Yeah,
0: I get that. And then sometimes I'm like, oh great, I'm not going to sleep the whole night because I've got like, you know, like flying shooting stars going through my eyes while they're closed.
2: Yeah. Sometimes.
0: Oh, do you ever get like one ear just goes deaf?
2: Oh, I reckon I've got tinnitus.
0: Same. Yeah, I've got tinnitus.
2: No, that was an ancient Greek warrior.
3: Anyway, there's one ear that I've got. I've definitely got this.
2: Tinea is the shit on your feet.
0: Oh, when you get that too.
2: In fact, like it would flaky feet. Tinnitus, I believe, is when you get that.
0: Yeah, I got that too. Yeah, I've got a lot of things going on.
3: First bite sour owies. Have you got that one? When you have the first taste of something and the spot between your jaw and ear hurts really bad for 5 seconds?
2: I feel like I've had it, but not enough to.
3: I've got the first bite sour owies.
2: Have you?
3: Yeah, I get it.
2: Soup shoulder, which is when I eat soup or drink a hot liquid, then lie down right afterwards. Feels exactly like the soup is flowing warm. What?
3: Let's go to the phone, should we?
4: Triple M's early drive home with Lou and Judge.
0: Yeah, random self-diagnosed health situations because I get like I get about 74 different things a day.
2: You really do.
0: Sometimes I like can't breathe and it's just like random swallow breath pain.
2: Mm.
0: I just kind of know, I'm like, it'll come right. And then like the stabby pains in my stomach.
2: Yeah.
0: The random nauseous feeling I get like 7 times a day. You know, like 7 seconds.
2: I thought of one as well that I get very rarely.
0: Mm.
2: It's called laughy, laughy, crampy, cramp. If I laugh too hard, the right side just above my hip, I go like this. Like I'm cramping up in it.
0: What's that thing when you run and you get it?
3: A stitch.
0: Stitch. That's your laughy stitch.
2: Yeah, it's a laugh stitch.
0: Yeah.
2: It's a lich.
0: Okay, Alicia. What's your
5: Hello?
0: What's your random self-diagnosed health situation?
5: Mine is sit to stand up. Sit to standitis.
2: Sit to
0: it hurts.
2: Wear blood to the head, and you'll feel a bit.
5: Yes.
2: Gotcha.
5: Yeah.
2: I will also have that. Yes, sit to standitis.
0: Yeah, 100%. I get that. Write that one down. I definitely get that too,
2: that's
0: Alicia.
2: That's a ripper. Thank you, Alicia. Ray, mate. What's your self-diagnosed ailment?
6: Schooner pains, mate.
0: Oh, too many beers.
6: No, it's quite the opposite, actually. It can turn up any time of the day randomly, and the only thing that will cure it is a schooner.
3: Oh, yes. Okay, that makes more sense.
0: Yeah, you know what? I've had that with Aperol spritz and tequila before.
2: If I'm honest with you, mate, I've got a bit of a schooner pain brewing.
6: Oh, mate, it's 37 degrees up here in Newcastle, I've had them since about 10 this morning, mate.
0: I reckon it's time you knock off, Ray.
2: I love schooner pain. Oh,
3: so good.
0: Michaela, what's your random self-diagnosed health thing?
7: I get gum sneezing. So as soon as I put a piece of minty gum in my mouth, I'll sneeze once or twice.
3: Oh.
2: I think you're allergic to peppermint, sis.
7: Probably.
0: Yeah, having with peppermint tea as well.
2: Gum sneezes.
3: Yeah. The gum sneezes.
2: Would you like a piece of gum? No, I'll get the gum sneezes.
0: Yeah, can't do it. Well, your breath stinks. No. I'll sneeze.
2: I'll get the sneezes. Daryl, talk to us, mate. What's your self-diagnosed ailment?
8: How you going?
2: Good, mate.
8: I suffer from this one called ADTDs.
2: What's that?
8: It's anti-dickhead tolerance disorder.
3: Yeah.
0: And how often do you get that?
8: The doctor won't medicate me for it. all the time, you know. We're just clowns in life. You just can't tolerate it.
2: Daryl, can I offer something that might help with it? If you heard
8: a
2: Ray
8: schooner,
2: before.
8: Like the last bloke, yeah.
2: Ray before, he gets schooner pains. Honestly. ATDT comes with a bit of schooner pains. You have a few schooners. They both go away.
3: True.
0: Cancel each other out.
2: That's right.
0: Thanks, Daryl.
2: Thanks, Daryl.
4: The early drive home with Lou and Jar.
3: Time for this.
9: They're back. 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
11: 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This is how you remind me.
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13: Get
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0: Now we're playing Get Your Nickel Back.
1: That's right. We've got two listeners on the line, 60 seconds on the clock. Jarch and I have got a bunch of quick fire questions. You keep the nickel as long as you get the answer right. Mm. But as soon as you get one wrong, the nickel goes to the other player.
0: Yeah. Even if you take too long to answer, that's wrong. That'll be wrong.
1: So we've got Colleen and Emily.
2: Hi, guys.
3: Hello.
4: How are you, ladies? Now, I think that the way we might work this, Lulu, is when someone's nickel gets thrown back to the other person, one of us will then start
1: reading the quizzes.
4: Questions. You know what I mean? So you start with Colleen. If it goes back to Emily, I'll then read.
1: Okay. Cool.
4: Cool.
1: Okay, Colleen.
4: Yeah. Okay.

0: goes back to Emily.
1: That's right. Whoever ends up with the nickel gets the tickets. Let's go.
2: Okay, so it's starting with Colleen.
1: That's right.
2: And begin.
0: What country did Nickelback form in?
3: Canada.
2: Yeah.
0: How many legs does an octopus have?
3: 8.
0: What is the capital of New Zealand?
3: Auckland.
2: No, so now Emily's got it.
1: Emily, Jack. What is 15% of $100?
2: Not too late.
0: Okay, Colleen. How many sides does a hexagon have?
3: 8. I don't know.
1: No, Emily.
2: No.
0: Yep.
1: What is the largest planet in our solar system?
4: Jupiter.
1: Correct. Yep. What is a baby kangaroo called?
4: Joey.
1: Correct. How many colours are traditionally named in a rainbow?
4: 8.
2: Oh, no.
0: Back to Colleen. Okay, what is the freezing point of water in Celsius?
3: 0.
2: Yep. Yes. Yep.
0: How many members are in Nickelback?
3: 4.
0: What is the only mammal capable of true flight?
2: Yes, she got it.
1: Wow.
2: That's the end. Colleen.
0: Wow,
1: the nickel remain with Colleen.
2: Wow.
0: Great knowledge, by the way.
1: I like that game.
2: That's a fun game.
1: That's a fun
0: game. And the nickel's in the background going,
1: exactly, buddy.
2: Nickel background.
1: Hey, who's pretty lucky to hear that?
0: Me. I loved it. Well done, Colleen. Hey, we'll be playing again tomorrow.
3: Thanks, guys.
2: Yeah. That's exactly right. They're back. Triple M presents Nickelback, Everything Under the Sun. World tour, traveling across the whole country with an all-new show next October. Tickets and info at livenation.com.au.
1: Can't wait to play again tomorrow.
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2: 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Ain't that right?
1: That is dead right, mate. In a bit of trouble.
0: I know, mate. You're in the doghouse.
1: Played up a bit.
0: In a few lunatic soups and you lost your marbles.
1: Tends to happen on the soup, Dalden.
0: Mm.
1: I don't know if you know that. But
0: I know.
1: Sometimes I can go a little rogue.
0: Been there, done that, mate.
1: And that's why they call it lunatic soup, isn't it?
0: Mm-hmm.
1: But geez, it's a lot of fun.
0: What did you do this time?
1: I had a tremendous weekend
0: in
1: the hinterland of Byron.
2: Ooh, yeah.
0: Looked like a fabulous wedding.
1: My friends, Em and Campbell, they got married. Shout out to them. Beautiful wedding. Also, potentially the most beautiful people of all time. They're all the hottest people. Just nearly said another word.
0: Of all time. That friend group.
1: It's insane.
0: Stunning.
1: Anyway, so I stood out like a sore thumb.
0: You're not that ugly.
1: People asked me to leave. They said, you're bringing the vibe down.
0: Yeah. Babe, it's not a good look.
1: It was bloody gorgeous. And it was in the hinterland of Byron, as you know, they have a very, very high average rainfall. So everything is green. And when the weather's good there, it's like the Shire out of Lord of the Rings.
0: Mm.
1: They had this beautiful marquee with big flags on it. Looked like Harry Potter. You know, it was Steph and I, our jaws were on the ground the whole time. Wow. It was bloody gorgeous. And there's such a good mob, like, I just get really excited around good people.
0: Yeah.
1: Anyhow, wedding's done and dusted. Was a pretty good boy. Went home when Steph asked me. I was a good boy.
0: Mm-hmm.
1: Recovery.
0: Yep. Which is always the day that everyone happens to play up a little bit more than the wedding.
1: Jeepers creepers.
0: It's probably an early start as well.
1: She was an early start.
0: Yeah.
1: Anyhow, gets to about 6. Steph goes, Dull, I'm ducking off.

0: Daddy let loose.
1: She said, Daddy, go get loose. I go, thanks. I really appreciate that. It's what I did. Anyway, I make a couple of new mates. Few of them. And Steph texts me at some point. She goes, what time are you coming home? I said, well, the bus is leaving at this time. I should be back there in about 45 minutes. Mm-hmm. She goes, oh, that'd be really nice.
0: And I'm sure no one else was going to bed. Sure they were all going to kick on somewhere.
1: Correct.
0: Yeah.
1: So we're on the bus going back there, and these people that I met, they were going, oh, far out. We don't really have anywhere to go. And I said, hey, I've got a hell of an idea. I've got a heap of beer back of mine. I've got a bit of whiskey. I said, why don't you come back with me to my house? Not even thinking like, Dalden, I was having too much fun.
0: Like you have a wife and a newborn.
1: That's the stick at home. Forgot about the kid.
0: Like, why would you think, hey, mine's perfect?
1: The kid.
0: Why would you go, hey, mine's perfect for kick-ons, guys?
1: Still getting used to that.
0: Yeah.
1: Anyway, I get home. So keep in mind, her brother Guy, who's my brother-in-law, one of my good mates, we love each other. He was also there, and she's like, oh, Guy wants to have a beer with you when you get back. So I go, well, great. Anyway, I get home. Not the vibe I had expected.
0: You were expecting open arms. Everyone, come in. Mm. Here's a whiskey for you. Yeah. Oh, music's playing.
1: Yeah, no. What I did come back to, Louisa, was my wife in jewel matching pajama top and pants with her arms crossed.
0: And fair enough, Jack. You don't have kick-ons when you've got a 4 or 5 month old at home.
1: She's so good at like socially holding herself. And then she's like, hey, can I talk to you for a second? And I swear to God, I haven't even thought I'm in trouble.
0: Yeah. You're like, oh, beautiful. She's
1: like, so great work. I was like, yeah, I've missed you too. Close the door. What are you doing?
0: Yeah.
1: She goes, we've got a newborn here. And I'm like, I didn't think. I'm like, well, I can't tell him to go. She's like, yes, you can.
0: Yeah.
1: I'm like, well.
0: Kick him out.
1: Anyway, mate, it was torture.
0: Won't be doing that again.
1: Well, you know, knowing me.
2: Don't make promises here.
1: Probably will.
2: Yeah, Lou and Judge on Triple M.
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3: Every weekday, 2 till 4 on Triple M, you have the pleasure of listening to Lou and Judge.
2: Spin your yarn, kid.
4: Oh, sorry, God.
2: Get your hood stuck on your head.
3: She's rattled. You're rattled.
4: I pop the jacket on. Anyway, whatever. So, on Saturday night, I went to one of my friend's hen's parties. Mm. So, we had a long lunch. We were dressed up in like Euro fashion vibes. It was fabulous, darling.
2: You're a queen. Slay it, clock it, and all that.
4: We slayed the house down. Like a dragon slayer.
2: Oh, everyone said it looked like Hailey Bieber and her friends were out and stuff like
4: heard
2: that.
4: Wow, that a lot.
3: That's cool.
2: Yeah, they said clock that queen and everything like that and slay.
4: So
2: and
4: you're
2: that.
4: Standing on business.
3: Did you get caught in 4K?
2: Yeah, doing anything.
4: Probably.
2: All right, queen. Well, that's cool.
4: So we went to the long lunch.
2: TikTok.
4: And then,
2: nice.
4: Then one of the girls had like the after drinks before we went to this underground club on like a party bus.
2: So you had pre-drinks, hens, after drinks before the drinks.
4: Yeah. There were a lot of pre-drinks.
2: After drinks before the club. That's great.
4: Anyway, so she'd offered up her apartment and she had like a shared outdoor garden with the apartment. She's obviously, it's quite a small apartment block. She's friends with everyone. In the apartment block, she was like, do you mind if I have this sort of grass area?
2: Mm.
4: And there was about 20 minutes into it, I realized there was about a 10-year-old boy at the hens. And I was like, where are his parents and what is going on? So he obviously lives in the apartment block.
2: Yeah.
4: And he has just, you know, poked his head down. His mum and dad are probably like, yeah, go see what the girls are doing.
2: He's poked his head down. He's gone, jackpot.
3: So, wait till the boys hear about this.
2: Yeah.
4: So he comes down and he's sort of, you know, asking all these questions or whatever. And he's managed to rope about 8 of the girls in to race him in a running race because it backed onto a running track.
2: No way.
4: Wow. Yeah. So he's smoked everyone and then one of the girls ends up beating him. So she's like, all right, I bet you now, come on, time to go home or whatever.
2: Yeah.
4: And you know at hens you get cutouts of the groom?
2: Yes.
4: Like, yeah, so someone was holding that and he's like, who's that? The girl goes, oh, it's, you know, her husband-to-be. And he goes, well, he's all right, seemed better.
3: Wow.
2: He's all right, seemed better.
4: This little, like, 10-year-old just had so much attitude.
3: He was shooting a shot, I think. Yeah. He was.
4: It was so funny. Like, he was just roaming around like it was his party.
2: What I love, because there was a photo.

0: that age, I would have, mum and dad would be like, go out there and say hello. I would have opened the window, swiftly closed the blinds and sat there playing Zelda Ocarina of Time.
1: Yeah, he was roaming around. Like, he was the life of the party. But it got me thinking, because I was like he was a cutie. He wasn't annoying, but I was a really annoying child, as we know,
0: yeah,
1: Jack.
0: Yeah, you were.
1: Yeah, so I vividly remember my brother. He's a bit older than me, and he was having his first kind of like party, all of his mates outside. Mum was like, Chris was like, just stay indoors. Mum was like, come on, like, don't go out there and annoy them. Mum turns around, I find my way out the back door, got light up shoes, and I think I put a wig on or something, yeah. Shock. And I'm going out there and I'm going, do you guys want to see my light up shoes? And I'm going, running back and forth.
0: For the odd tip, if you're right, you weren't running very quick. Now, can I just say,
1: it was in slow-mo.
0: Can I just say, you just said, yeah, I was annoying as a little kid. I did that with light up shoes. Louisa, the other day we were at a gathering.
1: No.
0: You had Lightning McQueen Crocs.
2: You from do. Cars you that do you love bought, your Lightning McQueen Crocs.
0: And you walked out and showed everyone. So at 32, you haven't changed.
1: Those light up as well.
0: It's lightning light. They light up too.
1: That's
0: oh,
1: why
0: true.
1: I go, look at this. Tank.
0: God. You're a child. Okay. 1-3-3-5-3, most annoying kid you've ever met. Call us now.
2: That's beautiful. It. It can be your kid. It can be a random kid. Yeah. Most annoying kid you've come across.
0: We all just get stories from New Zealanders about Lou.
2: Hey, Lou, running race?
1: Yeah.
2: Okay, cool.
3: This is the early drive home with Lou and Jarge.
2: Now, we want to know the most annoying kid you've ever met.
0: Correct.
2: It can be your kid. It can be just a kid at a random party.
1: That's mine right. Mine would be me for a lot of people, especially my brother's friends correct. When I was younger.
0: Yeah.
1: I also had my brother had a secret party while I had neighbours over. And as soon as Chris was like, don't tell anyone, as soon as mum and dad got home, straight to the front door.
4: Chris had a party.
0: Yeah, you would suck as a kid.
1: Yeah. Not now, though. I'm really cool.
0: I'm going to tell you a story that happened to me this morning.
1: Oh.
0: I was having a few at the airport early this morning, a few stomach issues.
1: Oh.
0: I go, Steph, I've got to go and sort something out. Went to the normal bathrooms, so where everyone goes. Every one of them full except for one. Why wasn't that one occupied? Oh, because it was completely blocked and there was everywhere.
1: Right.
0: I go, holy dooly, this is not good. And I'm waiting there and this bloke's like, this is taking so long. And I saw that there was a disabled bathroom at the front. I go, I actually need to run this gauntlet. So I run in there and I'm waiting for the door to close. And it's taken so long to close.
1: Oh, is it one of those ones that's like,
0: mate, yeah, it's yeah. so long. And Steph's there and then it just opens again. And I go, what the hell? She goes, you've got to step back. And the thing, not joking. So I'm step back and I'm just waiting for, and I'm like bouncing on my heels.
1: Oh, yeah.
0: And this kid just walks in the front of the door and just starts staring at me.
2: No.
0: And I'm just staring at this kid and he's just got a lollipop and he's just looking at me. And I'm just looking at him and the door starts slowly going. Slowly, no. And he just keeps looking at me. I go, what?
1: Don't tell me it didn't close because he was in the way.
0: No, I don't think so. I think it was my fault.
2: And a true annoying kid would have put his foot in the way.
0: Yeah. No, yeah, true.
1: It's like a movie. He's just got the lollipop and you're like, what? No, I need to drop the kids.
0: I was like, what?
1: Yeah. Anyway. That's funny. Vanessa, most annoying kid you've ever met?
5: Well, good afternoon, Lou and Judd. It'd have to be my niece. Oh, no. She's 34 now, but look, since 10 years of old age, Lou, she's just been so self-entitled. And I think we made her like that. So every time we'd take her somewhere, shopping, she just wants everything, guys.
1: Yeah, failure.
5: You know, makeup, clothes. And like, I think her salary and her husband's salary put together is probably worth a lot more than mine for the month. Yep. And she still looks, Judd, every time, like even the other day, we went and got fish and chips. Oh, can you pay for that? Oh, there's a bag of lollies there, $2. Can I have a bag of lollies too as well?
1: Oh, like still now at 34.
5: Yeah, and there's no putting her hand in her pocket.
2: Oh.
5: You know, so self-entitled.
1: Wow.
0: There's a heap of Lou in that, Vanessa.
1: Oh, that is so
0: thank
1: cruel.
0: You,
1: I'm
0: Vanessa.
1: Very generous, Jack.
0: Thank you. Tabitha, talk to me. Most annoying kid.
4: my friend's daughter is almost 12,
0: uh-huh.
4: and it doesn't matter what you say to her. Do you want to go down the shop or buy an ice cream? She'll start crying.
0: What?
4: And she'll go, oh, what kind am I allowed to have? And it's like, oh, you've got to be kidding me.
0: Nah.
2: No.

0: crying about everything.
1: Just give her the basic icy pole. No everything. Choice.
0: The basic and let lemonade. Me tell you,
2: the other person that's got an annoying kid is my nana because my mum annoys the hell out of
3: me. Just taking an opportunity to roast mum.
0: I love that. My mum's an annoying kid.
1: Yeah.
0: Ivy, talk to us. Who's the most annoying kid you've experienced?
4: Hi.
0: How you going?
4: Good, how are you?
0: Good, thank
1: good.
0: You.
1: Good.
4: My most annoying person is my brother.
1: What's he done?
4: He crashes out all the time to throw tantrums.
0: Does he?
1: Did he get that from you?
0: Louisa.
4: No.
0: Louisa.
5: No. He's pretty good at doing it himself.
0: Wait, what is he tanty about?
5: Depends on the day.
1: You got Dad chiming in.
3: Double team.
1: Thanks, Ivy.
0: That's so good. Thanks, Ivy.
6: Your early afternoon upstart.
7: Ready, ready to start. Ready for Lou and Judge.
6: This is Triple M's early drive home with Lou and Judge.
3: It's Lou and Judge on Triple M. Time to play this.
8: You versus Lou.
3: Oh, and the ultimate showdown awaits. Not just you versus Lou, but Street Fighter is in cinemas October 15. We have a double pass to give away.
0: Now we're cooking with a bit of gas. That looks good. Volk's in that.
1: Is Channing Tatum?
0: No, 50 Cent, I think.
3: Volk's in it.
0: Volkanovski.
3: Really?
0: Yeah. He's got like a full-blown wig.
1: No, there's someone famous in it. Can't
0: Andrew Schultz, 50 Cent, Volkanovski, Blumen, someone else.
1: Yeah.
0: Heaps of people.
1: Yeah, cool.
0: It looks like a mad film, isn't
1: it? Yeah, we should go.
0: Josh, you'd be keen to see Street Fighter, mate?
9: Oh, mate, I would have the best time at Street Fighter.
0: Okay.
1: Oh, well, you got to beat me first. Punk.
9: No, mate. Hey, look. I'll give you this one, Lulu. You're all right under pressure, but you do have your moments. So maybe that might be today.
1: Wow. Under pressure.
0: Can I be honest?
1: Din-diddle-in-din.
0: Josh sounds bloody lovely.
1: Well, mate, I'll be the judge of that.
9: We'll see, Lulu.
0: Let's see.
1: Bring it on, Punk.
0: All right, Big Rig. You've called him Punk twice now.
1: Yeah, well, you're a punk too.
0: Big Rig. I'm going to read the questions. First to answer gets the point. No need to buzz in. Josh, are you ready, Brad?
9: Yeah, mate, let's do it.
0: Lulu?
1: Yeah, I got my eyes closed. I'm ready.
0: You ready, Punk?
1: Yeah.
9: Yep.
1: Ow!
0: You just got a scroll to the head.
3: That's just this paper, by the way.
0: Yeah, it's just paper. You've... Slew begins in 3, 2, 1. Now, Powderfinger have announced their 2027 tour dates. How many members are in the band?
1: 4, 5. 4.
0: Nah, 5.
1: Three.
0: Lulu got it. The logo for the Brisbane 2032 Summer Olympics was released last week. What kind of bird is central to the design?
1: Cockatoo.
0: More specific, please.
1: Kookaburra.
0: More specific.
1: Peacock.
0: It's a pink cockatoo.
1: Oh,
0: no.
1: Give it a galah. Spell.
9: It's a galah.
0: Well, you know what? Josh gets it.
1: Oh, you
0: because
1: punk.
0: Of your insolence, Punk. Who won the Bathurst 1000?
1: Oh, that bloke. Oh, it wasn't Anton because he ran out of petrol.
0: It was that bloke.
1: Bruce?
0: Blokes.
1: Tom.
0: Brody Kostecki and Todd Hazelwood.
9: That was
0: the one. Da Nang is a city in which country?
1: Asia.
3: That's a continent.
0: That's a continent.
1: Bangkok.
3: China. That's a city.
1: whatever. I've had enough today.
0: It's Vietnam.
1: Same. It's not at all.
0: In Australian weather forecast, what does BOM stand for?
1: Bomb.
9: Bureau of Meteorology.
0: That's correct, Josh.
3: You just spelt bomb. Like...
0: yeah, BOM stands for bomb.
1: That's what we say in our, like...
0: In New Zealand, nah. I know. A bit slower than us. The green light is a famous symbol of hope in which book and movie?
1: Superman.
0: It's F. Scott Fitzgerald.
3: Leo DiCaprio's in the movie.
1: Wolf of Wall Street.
0: It's The Great Gatsby. Which pop star is currently on the Art of Loving Life tour?
1: Zara Larsson?
0: Nah.
1: Adele?
0: That's right, Joshy.
1: Oh,
0: Lily and Marshall are a couple in which TV show?
9: How I Met Your Mother.
0: That is correct, Josh.
3: He's on a roll.
0: Caelan Ponga is the fullback for which rugby league? Which side in the Rugby League World Cup?
3: Country.
1: New Zealand.
0: Josh.
1: That was me.
0: No, it wasn't Punk. Pauline Hanson is the leader of which political party?
1: One Nation.
0: That is correct, Lou England. Josh, you gotcha.
3: Yeah, I think Josh just got ya.
0: You're going to go see Street Fighter Kid.
1: Why only got two?
0: He made a bit of a cut. It was.
1: You were being a bit too generous with giving them away,
0: you
1: Jack.
0: Said,
9: hey, Lulu, nice try there, darling.
0: You said, thank you, Josh.
1: Darling me.
0: You said, Da Nang was the city. You said.

0: in Asia. Then you said Bangkok. Then you said, what does BOM stand for? You said bomb. You were answering, but you weren't getting them right.
1: No, but it was definitely at least three.
0: You got two.
1: I got three.
0: Good on you, Joshie.
1: We'll call it 5-3, but well done.
2: Lou and Judge on Triple M.
3: This is the early drive home with Lou and Judge.
2: It's Lou and Judge on Triple M for your No-Andy Monday. It is all thanks to Savor Life.
0: Yeah, you're damn right it is. Can I tell you something? I just feel like not only do you give her, not only do I give her, but Savor Life gives her.
1: So yeah.
0: Wolves are like infant the swears where I would swear.
1: It's for pet parents who give a woof woof, meow. Delicious dog and cat food. Made in Australia and New Zealand as well, which is nice, Jack. They've got a broad range of pet food and treats.
0: It's very, very nutritious. I also love that 50% of their profits are donated to help save the lives of rescue dogs and cats. That is awesome.
2: It is awesome.
0: It shows that they give a.
2: Save nice. A Life, premium nutritious pet food for pet parents who give a.
0: Jeez, you're good.
1: Well, there's an article going around about 6 human body parts we can live without.
0: Yeah.
1: Which is kind of like, it's weird to think that there's something that you don't need. Because they're all kind of ones that are like inside your bod.
0: Yeah, well,
1: like the appendix.
0: We evolved to not need stuff anymore. We don't really need our pinkies.
1: Yeah, appendix, you don't need your gallbladder.
0: Yep.
1: I think Jill's had that taken out.
0: Has she?
1: Yeah. Stores.
0: You've helps. Survived without breasts for a long time.
1: Oh, nah. you've survived with a micro your entire
0: life. Yeah, without a normal penis.
1: Jack, it's about ten to four, 3:30. What
0: well,
1: is the time?
0: Well, I should be out
1: is?
0: Of the car if you're quick.
1: Lucky Cody's not outside listening.
0: We'd be in trouble if our producer was here. But
1: tonsils?
0: She's gone off somewhere.
1: Tonsils? Everyone gets their tonsils. Wisdom teeth?
0: Yeah, what
1: That's
0: else?
1: Not on the, oh, it is on the list.
0: I don't think you can. You can't survive without your palmaris longus, can you?
1: Oh, shut up. You have no idea what that is. You just
0: I think it's a small muscle in your forearm, isn't it?
1: Yeah, and the plantaris, a small muscle in the back of your lower leg.
0: But surely, this is six, scientists are saying there's 6 body parts that we can live without, but like, you can live without a leg. It's just admin.
1: Yes, you just
0: it's just
1: probably,
0: admin.
1: Probably
2: you can live without,
1: to.
2: I mean, Angus Crichton, the NRL player who's going to rugby, he lives without a middle finger.
1: Oh,
2: he's just
1: annoying.
2: Got a little stub on his left hand.
0: Yeah,
1: out
0: true.
1: Of all fingers to lose, you know, you want to be able to go.
0: I know, but funny to give your mate the finger with a stub.
1: Yeah.
0: You've chopped off your finger before. What'd you do again?
1: So I ran up in Hanselina and Gretel, I was running up the stairs and the door slammed and my finger got caught in the hinge.
0: That's right.
1: Top off.
0: I took the top off my index finger. I've actually got photos of it. Took the top off my index finger. So it was hanging fully off.
1: Mm.
0: And I went into hospital and they said, mate, we're just going to amputate it down to the first knuckle. I said, sweet. And I was thinking, oh, who cares? I don't need that. And then I woke up and I still had my finger. Don't do that motion. And I just had one stitch through the middle of my fingernail. And it went around like this, and it's made my kept my whole finger.
1: Oh.
0: Isn't that crazy?
1: I would have preferred if you just had a little knuckle. It'd be cool.
0: Yeah, I know, but PlayStation. Oh, that was my only worry.
1: You're 37.
0: I was 24 at this time.
1: Whatever.
0: And I
1: survived without a chin your whole life as well.
0: Yeah, correct.
2: You know what's a body part I reckon you don't need? The toenail.
1: Oh, my toenail's coming off.
0: No, I think.
2: What do you need the toenail for?
0: Can I be honest with you?
1: The manicure? Pedicure?
0: I swear there's something about balance.
1: The toes, but not the toenail.
2: Yeah.
0: I think they help in some way. I'm not sure.
1: You were saying, Jack, oh, you don't need your pinky and stuff. You do need it for balance, your pinky toe or your big toe, apparently.
0: Big toe, I can see how you need it for balance.
1: No, I think you need your pinky as well to balance.
0: Pinky finger,
1: no, on your toe.
0: Pinky finger, you don't
1: pinky
0: need.
1: Toe.
0: Pinky toe, I think you could.
1: I think it's for balance.
0: I don't think you're getting the wobbles if your pinky toe's
1: gone. Jack, you are. Well, let's cut yours off and give it a go.
0: Get those secateurs.
1: I'll do it.
0: Thanks, mate.
1: We'll do it next.
2: All right, we'll come back and we'll see how you're going.
0: Yep.
3: Your early afternoon upstarts. Ready, ready to start. Ready for Lou and Judge. This is Triple M's early drive home with Lou and Judge.
2: It's Lou and Judge on Triple M, but not for much longer today, unfortunately.
0: Oh.
2: Yeah.
1: Sorry, I got shapes in my mouth. I was that hungry.
0: You just can't help yourself, can you?
1: No, I couldn't. They're delicious. Me old cheese and bacon.
0: They are bloody good.
1: I had a whole box of crimpies in the weekend.
0: Did you?
1: Yeah.
0: Well, I actually had Shapes give me a whole box of Shapes with Jarch on it and then Hank, my son's name on it, as well as pajamas.
1: Mm.
0: They gave me heaps of stuff, Shapes.
1: Shout out
0: to Shapes. I got a personalised Jarch, personalised Hank, Shapes box, and you got
1: nothing.
0: don't deserve it.
1: You know what? I take it back. You know, they're not that good.
0: You know the real

0: Shapeman.
1: Okay, we've got a DM that they need some help.
0: Talk to me.
1: Guys, I pretended I knew how to play golf on a date because he said he was really into it. He's booked us around this weekend. I've never held a golf club in my life, and the only thing I know about golf is Happy Gilmore. I don't want to look like a liar.
0: I've got it.
2: Mm.
0: Say you're into watching it, never really played it. Good on you, kid. I've sorted it out. They call me just the relationship guru.
1: It's Monday. You want to play this weekend? Go get three lessons.
0: Go get three lessons, kid.
2: Just actually improve yourself as a golfer.
0: Oh, yeah.
1: Perfect.
2: You know?
0: Perfect. We've helped you out. Simple Cheers. As that. Hooray!
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0: 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The Clem 7 tunnels northbound and southbound are reopening after maintenance. There's roadworks on the Cunningham Highway, Flinders View westbound direction, slowing things down. And we've got a breakdown to watch for on the Bruce Highway northbound after Frawley Avenue overpass through Narangba. A breakdown on the M1 northbound after Foxwell Road through Upper Coomera. Men, Movember wants you to know prostate checks start with a blood test. 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If you have family history. 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
2: 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We're back on from 6 a.m. Hey, if you missed us yesterday, here's a bit for you.
3: So Dan, you went down to the grand final. So too did my daughter. This is the AFL grand final in Melbourne. She was a late call. Went down there. They had the night of their lives, her and her partner Max. They had a

0: But at I was at the caravan park at Stanthorpe. I woke up early and I saw on my phone at 3:04 a.m. after the grand final, emergency SOS. Hillary Martin called emergency service from this location, and there's a location in the centre of Melbourne. Oh, you're receiving this message because Hillary has listed you as an emergency contact. I woke up at 6 and got that message and went, oh, my God, then I woke Kath up, and can you imagine how, because you're worried about your child.
1: Well, you're not a very good emergency contact, are you? Because she tried to call you the night before and you didn't get it till 6 a.m.
2: You've got to take you off that list, brother.
0: Yeah. Have I got to be switched on 24 hours a day? No.
1: There was
2: That's your daughter.
0: So I'm telling some friends. So, I told them, we were with some friends on the weekend, and they went, oh, Hillary went down, it must have been so good. And I talked up the big bits, and Kath went, no, well, it wasn't any good. And she started telling her about this emergency services. The critical emergency it was described as.
1: So what happened?
0: Well, nothing happened. She was pissed and hit the wrong button and
2: Wolfie time.
0: Then she went to bed.
2: Right, she got Wolfie time.
0: And we couldn't get on
1: all about it.
0: 11 o'clock in the morning, we finally ring and go, "Are you okay? Why? Yeah, of course. Yeah, why? It was a great night. Yeah, okay." So I'm telling friends this on the weekend. 133 53. Has this ever happened to you? This emergency stuff. A mate. So there's one. Oh, he said he was telling her he's a bit vague. He left his phone on the bonnet of the car, drove off. It fell off, hit the road. He stopped, picked the phone up, and while he was sitting there just trying to get the phone working, an ambulance turned up.
1: Oh, no.
0: Because it showed that the phone, therefore the car, had been involved in an accident. And the ambulance went, and he went, what are you doing here? Like, how good is our system?
2: You'd want to have ambulance cover.
1: Services are great.
2: Like, do
1: they charge you for that?
0: You got to pay for that.
2: Well, when the idiots at college out at uni 20 years ago in the dorms used to pull on the fire.

0: So well, then,
1: I did it here.
0: To get assigned to that wing of the college.
1: I was in the bathroom just blow drying my hair away, none the wiser. Meanwhile, the fire alarms are going off. Everyone's gathering downstairs and the fire truck turns up. And I was like, oh, I think that was actually me. That might have been me in the bathroom blow drying my hair.
2: The girl who used to read the news here at Triple M, she was single, but she loved firefighters. She used to deliberately
1: do it on purpose. Yeah.
2: And they'd turn up, so she got to talk to firefighters.
0: You know what we might get? This would be amazing. 133353. You know the E.

0: 104.5 Triple M. It's good times. Greatest hits. Marto, Margo and Dan. We'll join you from 6 a.m. live. If you missed us yesterday, here's something.
1: The 2026 Nobel Peace Prize has been awarded over the weekend. And it went to Navi Pillay, who is a South African human rights pioneer. In her younger years, she fought against apartheid. And since then, she's fought against any problems around the world. She's quite an incredible human being.
0: Yeah, I haven't heard of her, but I'm sure she's getting a Nobel Peace Prize.
1: She's shown extraordinary courage and integrity, trying to fix up international global order. That's one of her. You don't hear about that.
2: Mm. Is she part of the ICC or something, International Crime Conduct Council? Or something? No.
1: She's just amazing.
0: Is she? That's amazing. Did she open with Matt Renshaw? Is that why we're so well?
1: Yeah, I think she might have done the Gibson Duckworth run rate.
0: Oh, Duckworth Lewis. Is she Lewis?
1: That's right. Hey, listen, but that's not the big part. Good on you, Navi, and all the rest of it.
0: Well done.
1: The most enjoyable part was that Donald Trump didn't win it. Now, he wasn't happy either. He was not happy.
0: He is desperate. This is what he wants with his life. You know when you want something so bad, you drive it away? Like, be more chilled.
3: They ended eight wars, eight actually inflamed wars. And they gave the Nobel Prize to a person that nobody ever heard of. I'd never heard of her. Nobody that I know ever heard of her.
2: This is a man who's... Isn't he changing the rules because of this? Did you see that? He's now going, this is not good enough. I'm going to change the rules. There's going to be an investigation into this.
1: It's not his prize. He's buying diesel from Putin. He's kidnapped the Venezuelan leader and he started a war with Iran. He's had a big 2026, but none of us had to do with peace.
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6: 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Only Triple M traffic starts with Brisbane's biggest delays. We got slow traffic on the Cunningham Highway through the roadworks at Flinders View. Also slowing on the Mount Lindsay Highway northbound at Green Road, Boronia Heights. And there's a breakdown on the M1 northbound left shoulder after the Foxwell Road odd ramp through Upper Coomera. A polished man opens up, asks for help and shows up, because when they do, everyone wins. 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

0: Because I play Fuel Roulette all the time. Yeah. I love it. It's a little game I play. That's I've silly. Sent you often a photo of me pulling up at the fuel station and it says 0 kilometres left of fuel to go, or 1 kilometre left of fuel to go. And I come down the M1 and as I'm approaching the Logan Home exit, I can see the Caltex right there, or it's now Ampol. Ampol in my sights.
1: And then
2: he's run out of fuel. Brody Kostecki goes.
0: There's a little bit of a down, you know, like a.
1: Oh, you're rolling.
0: I'm in neutral. I've turned the aircon off, like the old days, windows down in the big Land Cruiser. I'm coming down the in lane on the exit and I'm like just roll on in up and around the roundabout and into the petrol station and thought, geez, yes, here I've done
1: comes.
0: Good here.
1: Here she comes again. They wave her in, Marto, with, you know, like they're on an aircraft carrier the lights.
3: Margo's the daughter of a mechanically minded human. Didn't he warn you about not running it on low? Because you pick up sediment and all the rubbish that's in fuel when it gets down to the bottom of your tank. You're better than that.
0: Me.
3: Well, you're not.
0: But typical she sells Capricorn her car. Knows better.
1: She sells her car every 2 months, Marta, so not her problem when the engines are full of detritus and shit. She just
3: Are you asking 13353, have you bought one of Margot's cars and had a clogged fuel filter?
0: Dan, you were telling me, coward.
1: Yeah, chickened out.
0: You got into your mum and dad's car the other day and you did the how many kilometres on the maps and then how many kilometres of fuel is it telling me I have? You had 90 on the maps to go, was it? Yeah. And then you had 79 kilometres of fuel.
1: And it kept blowing out. It actually, the differential got bigger. It got to 15 Ks. This was Saturday morning going to weekend today.
0: And you pulled over.

0: coward, but also your shit cars have to get sold every 2 months because the engine is full of detritus and garbage from your fuel tank. Because this is you rolling into, where is it? The Shell?
1: The Ampol.
0: Ampol.
1: At the Hyperdome there out the front.
0: He's run out of fuel! There you go.
1: Just in neutral, rolling down the exit.
0: People just pushing you in. Here she comes again, boys. Every month, Brendan from Arana Hills. I once ran out of fuel on the Gateway Bridge.
1: Oh, dear. Oh. Not where you want to run out.
0: I was heading northbound, ran out right on top of the hill. Mates managed to push me to the crest, and we rolled down to the exit.
1: Into neutral. Off you go. Darren in Logan Village, 133353. Darren, fuel roulette, little game. Do you like to play it, or did it just come up unexpectedly?
2: No, it came up unexpectedly. We were going to gather around in Adelaide and got to 20 k's out of Goodnawindi, and I had nothing left on the tank, so pulled over in a rest area to wait for RSCQ to come and bring me fuel. Said to the wife, oh, this is a beautiful place to stop for dinner. And she goes, this looks like Wolf Creek.
0: Darren, were you trying to disguise the fact that you had no fuel? Were you going, hey, love, let's pull over here. Yeah. This looks beautiful. So
2: yes.
0: Did you then take her away from

0: this is what men do, Margaret.
1: Because there would have been a moment where she would have told you, Darren, like I did my husband, Corey, once on a road trip to Harvey Bay. I said, darling, I don't think there's any servos along that road, and it goes for a fair bit. We were towing a caravan. This chews a heap of fuel. I think you should pull over. Nah, nah, we'll be right. Did you have one of those moments, Darren, where your wife told you and then said, I told you so later?
2: No, she didn't, which was really nice of her, which she could have. But it was the first time we towed this van. It was our new van. So, yeah, we've got a bit of a headwind and, yeah, definitely used way more fuel than I
1: did. You get to

0: 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It's the Triple M 1000!
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20: 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We've got a single vehicle crash being tidied up at Woolloongabba, Ipswich Road, the outbound left lane after O'Keefe Street. Also got a breakdown to watch for on the Bruce Highway, northbound.

0: after the Frawley Avenue overpass Narangbar, and a breakdown on the M1 northbound left shoulder after the Foxwell Road on ramp through Upper Coomera. 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It's the vote dividing Australia. 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
3: Good morning, I'm Lauren Howarth. Well, there's little relief in sight at the Bowser. Petrol prices have soared to above $2.40 a litre for the first time since April. While the cost of diesel is still hanging around levels not seen since the early stages of the Iran war. Convicted murderer Daniel Billings is planning to challenge his jail term for killing Molly Ticehurst. He was last month sentenced to 28 years behind bars in a New South Wales Central West court. A pay rise is on the way to more than 460,000 health, disability and community services workers. They'll receive a close to 10% rise on average after a Fair Work Commission review found they had been undervalued. And according to a new report, women are more likely to step down from leadership positions than men. It's also found employers with gender-balanced leadership teams deliver a stronger performance.
2: Triple M Sport.
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3: Nathan Cleary has reportedly put contract talks on hold. According to Nine newspapers, the Penrith star is in no rush to return to the negotiating table as he continues to recover from surgery. The Tigers have signed veteran Knights forward Tyson Frizzell on a one-year deal for the 2027 season. He says he's excited for the next chapter in his NRL career. And Australia is close to victory in the first test, only needing 6 wickets on the final day to beat South Africa.
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7: The face of Dick Johnson says it all. Think about what he's seen here.
8: Don't know what to say, mate. Best driver in the best car.
9: Oh, my God. I love you guys.
10: Wow.
9: Oh, my God.
5: Brody Kostecki, winner of Bathurst.
10: Ew.
5: Hey, are you still up and about?
10: Ew.
5: Any sleep, Bushy? Or, like, be honest with us. How'd you go last night post-race?
11: It's still Sunday for us, guys. Yeah. We're still pushing through.
10: Yeah. Were you also at the Ox last night, partying away till the early hours of this morning?
11: I can't confirm or deny.
10: Congratulations, mate. I mean, this is your second win at the Mountain 2024. I was there, actually, in 2024 when you won it. My
5: don't
10: husband's
5: make it about
10: there.
5: Yourself, mate. Come
10: yeah,
5: on.
10: Sorry.

0: She.
1: But a race you were leading pretty much the whole way until you basically had that stuff up in the pits where you dropped to the back of the pack and then just aggressively made your way to the front. And then Anton Di Pasquale goes down with no fuel and you take over and win that race on that last lap. I mean, you can't ride it.
2: Honestly, guys, you can't script a finish like that. No. It was truly, truly insane. So, yeah, with the misfortune that we had on the second last pit stop, you know, we'd been leading all day and, you know, built out a comfortable lead, I think around about 18 or 19 seconds. And, yeah, we obviously had that slow pit stop and, you know, that put us back to around about fourth or fifth place. And we slowly clawed our way back into third place. And then the safety car come out and, you know, they gave us a fighting chance to, you know, come back and try have a shot at trying to win the race. And obviously the lead car at the time, Anton's crew, didn't put enough fuel in, so they ran out the last lap. But if there was no safety car, they would have ran out with three laps to go. So a bit tough for those guys, but that's how it goes sometimes.
3: Can we go through a couple of emotions? When you pulled in on that 125th lap and changed the brakes and they took forever, what were you – do you speak on the radio? Were you going, come on, you're killing
1: me?
3: How were things then?

0: time, and I could see that they were struggling. So there's no point, you know, adding to the frustration that those guys are having. I mean, they want to win the race just as badly as I do. So, but you know, for us to come back after that and just stay in the fight the whole day and just never give up, I was, you know, really proud of everyone.
1: What about three or four laps to go when you took on, and I believe he's one of your better mates in the field, you take on Will Brown and bumping him side to side. How are things going there? Do you look at him in the eyes as your door-to-door?
0: Yeah, I actually gave him a wave when I blew his stickers off, so when I passed him. So, and the great thing about that is we obviously do the podcast together, the Lucky Dogs podcast, and I've got 12 months on him now where I can just remind him that, you know, I, you know, passed him and, you know, won the biggest car race in Australia. So I look forward to the next 12 months.
2: You might have given him the wave as you passed him, but he definitely gave you the finger as he, you know, you passed him in the rearview mirror. Brody, tell us, when you changed your brakes and you had that little bit of a drama there, is it true I heard that you guys fixed it with some fishing line? Is that the best MacGyvering ever?
0: Oh, that's the first time I've heard of that. I think some guys do use some fishing line, but I don't believe that we do. But, there's a lot of different ways that you can go about that, and our team goes about it without fishing line, I'm pretty sure. So I'll have to get back to you on that one.
1: Hey, we could hear on the team radios, so we could hear that Team 18, Anton De Pasquale, was being told, mate, you're running on vapors, ease off a little bit. Were you aware of his troubles and he was running short on fuel?
0: I actually wasn't up until the turn one, which is right before Mountain Straight, where he started to run out. So they come on the radio, said that he might have some fueling issues. So look out, he might be running out going up the mountain. And, you know,

0: You and Todd Hazelwood, this is your second win together. You are the modern era Batman and Robin, let's call you. But to do it on the 50-year anniversary of Dick Johnson debuting at Bathurst, you were pretty emotional when they talked to you over the comms after the race. What did this one mean to you? Was it different to how you felt in 2024?
1: Oh, definitely. This race means the world to Todd and I to be driving for this team that's got such a prestigious history, and to be driving for the legend, Dick Johnson, and is truly incredible. And it was obviously the 20-year anniversary of the late and great Peter Brock as well. So I feel like a lot of stars just aligned for us that day, and it was just a perfect day for us.
2: And Brody, after the race, you and Todd both took off your shoe and did a shoey.
3: No.
2: I got a bit confused because you crossed arms. Was that your shoe you drank out of, or Todd's?
3: No, I didn't mix them up.
1: Todd drank out of my shoe and I drank out of his.
2: That's not good. That's blushing.
3: Have you got athlete's mouth this morning, or are you all right?
1: No, I'm perfect.
0: Nothing to use on, because probably didn't sort out last night afterwards. You got to wash your mouth out with alcohol after that. Get rid of the bacteria.
3: We'll let you get on with the rest of your Sunday. How late do you reckon you'll be up till tonight, Bushy? Do you reckon you'll make it? Is it afternoon nap surely in store?
1: Guys, I don't know what the future holds.
0: Sunday might become Thursday very quickly.
3: The next Supercars race, Boost Mobile Gold Coast 500, October 23 to 25. Brody Kostecki, our guest on Triple M.
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1: Can I give you a, I've known JC for a long time. He was a little 13-year-old boy when he came into the boarding house where I was a housemaster at Grammar. And he was a really good little sportsman. He was a good rugby player. He was a good off-spin bowler, decent batsman, and that's what is important at school. And it wasn't until years later, I've told this, maybe I've told you guys before, but I always said, I didn't know you played guitar. When did you pick that up after you finished school? Because no one had ever seen him with a guitar. He said, no, we used to have to go down. It was a four-level building. We used to have to go down to the laundry, him and another guy who also played, because they were musicians weren't held in the highest esteem. Yeah, they weren't as revered. So he was practicing daily or nightly down in the laundry so no one would find out that he was a musician. He was hiding it all that time, and then he burst onto the scene. He's JC from Powderfinger, right, and they're getting back together.
0: This is it's like how it, in the basement in Morton, you told me not to say this on air, you've got that model train set and you don't let Kath know about it. And you, or that's at least why he says he's in the basement.
2: A bit like your teaspoon collection, Dan, that you collect every time you travel somewhere. You collect a bunch of teaspoons when you go, you know, traveling for weekend today. You like all those little towns.
0: You could have actually gone Lions Tower short collection. That one would have actually been true.
2: Oh, no. What about Snowy's Broncos jersey collection he's hiding from everybody?
1: Mm-hmm. Mainly his wife.
2: Just his wife, actually.
1: Actually, has everyone got something they're hiding? Like, have you got a mate or your partner's hiding something from the world?
0: 1-3-3-5-3 Like, you're ashamed of it? Like, that hobby that you don't want anyone to know about?
1: You love doing it, but you don't want anyone else to know.
0: Dobbing a partner, it seems
2: there
0: like.
2: There could be some of those that we maybe can't put to air. So
1: just sort of.
2: You know, like Brett Finch's, you know, secret that he's hiding from everybody that nobody wants to know about. We probably should not do any of that sort of gear on air.
0: I thought you meant your dungeon.
1: Now I want to know.
0: Your dungeon? You know, the dungeon you've got with the, you know, the swing.
2: The red one?
0: Yeah.
2: Oh, yeah. No, everybody knows I've got that.
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4: 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Only Triple M traffic starts with Brisbane's biggest delays in the M1 slowing northbound Logan home to Slacks Creek. There's a crash being tidied up on the Bruce Highway northbound after Deception Bay Road through Burpengary. No delays. Also a crash on Ipswich Road, the outbound left lane after O'Keefe Street through Woolloongabba. $30 million could be yours with Oz Lotto. Grab a ticket now. It could be kind of life changing. 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

0: Margo Dad. Powderfinger tickets, they are coming next September. They have reformed. We gave away tickets number 1 and 2 in Brizzy on yesterday's show. We got more of them today.
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1: 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Only Triple M traffic starts with Brisbane's biggest delays and the M1 slowing up northbound Tanarrera through to Slacks Creek. We've got a crash being tidied up on the Bruce Highway northbound after Deception Bay Road through Burpengary. No delays northbound. And we've also got a breakdown on the Gateway Motorway northbound at the Mount Palabar Road on Ramp Mackenzie. It's Travel Tuesday at Flight Centre. Save up to 65% on a seven-night Bali stay from $540 per person. 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
4: Morning, it's Maddie Larson with you. A woman has been charged after allegedly driving with five kids in the back without seatbelts in Ipswich while speeding. The 26-year-old was stopped on Brisbane Road Friday afternoon, travelling 77 k's an hour in a 60 zone. The children were aged between 4 months and 9 years old, with the baby being held by a five-year-old. Just in time for Halloween, a pumpkin truck has hit a notorious railway bridge in Brisbane's inner west, scattering them across the road. The veggie truck crashing into the Corinda underpass Sunday night, badly damaging the vehicle and closing the road for some time as they cleaned up the mess. Thankfully, the driver was uninjured. Storms and showers on the cards for the southeast from today right through to next week. Sandra Scully from the Weather Bureau says it'll run right down to New South Wales.
5: With severe thunderstorms possible throughout the north coast of New South Wales and spilling over into the southeast coast of Queensland. Within this area, damaging winds, large hail or heavy rainfall that could lead to flash flooding are all possible.
4: In Brisbane, we're looking at arvo storm action with light winds to reach up to 20 k's an hour. And rising petrol prices are showing no sign of slowing down. The national average for regular unleaded has soared to above $2.40 a litre for the first time in over 6 months. The average here in Brisbane this morning is $2.38.
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4: We'll find out this afternoon just who will wear that number one jersey for our Kangaroos in Thursday's Rugby League World Cup clash against the Kiwis. Kevin Walters is set to finalise the Australia squad, with reports Broncos star Reece Walsh could line up at fullback over Clive Churchill medalist James Tedesco. Roos captain Isaiah Yeo backing Walsh, admitting the coach is spoilt for choice.
6: It sort of gives that little bit of confidence to everyone else because he can just make something happen from nothing. So not quite sure how the team looks just yet, but yeah, I think we're very lucky in that department.
4: And Australia is close to victory in the first test, only needing 6 wickets on the final day to beat South Africa.
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4: Arvo storms on the cards for Brisbane with a top of 31 degrees today, patchy showers tomorrow and a cooler max of 25, remaining wet for the rest of your week. There's only one home of the greatest hits of all time. 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
11: We hadn't even turned our Dolphins calendar over to October yet. We're 13 days late. How dare we
12: do that? It's like being in prison. Who is Mr. October for the Dolphins?
11: Oh, it's Mr. Ray Stone. Right.

0: ladies and gentlemen. The heavily tattooed man who's leaving the Dolphins to go to UFC.
1: Why is it like being in prison?
2: Oh, because an unexpected Wang.
1: Wang, yeah, good.
0: I thought that was first thing in the morning.
1: Sorry. We're doing calendar gear. We're doing Wang gear.
2: Hold on, you want some more gear? Did you hear Maddie in the news talk about that woman out at Ipswich who was 17 Ks over the speed limit?
0: Five unrestrained children.
2: That's the one. Did you see the five-year-old hanging on to the eight-month-old? That was a human seatbelt.
1: Oh, so hang on. Technically,
2: $7,000 fine.
0: Unlicensed, wait. Unregistered.
2: Yes.
0: Speeding.
1: One was being held on to. That kid is restrained.
0: Yeah. Restrained.
1: It's only four unrestrained kids.
0: Unfortunately, the child who was holding the restrained child was unrestrained herself.
1: So you're in trouble for that one.
0: Yeah.
1: But the other one.
2: Everyone's still alive.
0: Did they let her drive away?
2: Oh, I don't know.
0: They
2: what
0: let
2: the
0: her
2: rule
0: drive
2: is.
0: Away. It was like a $6,000
2: fine.
0: No, you can't.
2: No, it was $7,000 fine.
0: $7,000 fine.
2: She can't afford $7,000. I do have the names of the children.
0: Payment plan.
1: Brayden.
0: Oh, you do.
2: Brayden. Jaden. Jackson with three X's. Destiny with four E's. And LaDasha.
1: Destiny with four E's.
0: LaDasha literally with the dash.
2: Yes.
0: La dash okay. A.
2: So they're all alive. It's okay.
1: Okay.
0: Everyone's well. Good.
1: All right.
2: Come on. Let's get yourselves organized.
1: Let's get it started up. Powderfinger. You want to be there? We ain't out of tickets yet,
0: did
1: baby.
0: Did anybody else listen to every single one of Powderfinger's songs and albums
2: yesterday
0: and today? Mm. Yeah.
2: We were amazing.
1: I did Odyssey number 5 yesterday. That might be my favourite Australian album of all time.
0: Mm.
1: They have so many songs. They could play 40 songs over 5 hours and you'd know every single one
0: of
1: them.
0: Well, I knew all the main ones and the ones we play here at Triple M, you know, and I was like surprised. I was like, oh my God, yes, of
2: That's
0: course,
2: them.
0: This is Powderfinger. Yes,
2: them.
0: Oh, I love this song. Oh, this is Powderfinger too. Had a few of those moments. It was wonderful.
1: You want to go see him live? We'll get you sorted.
2: Do you all know where the name Powderfinger came from? Kath said to me it's probably off shooting somebody. You know how you get gunpowder on your finger.
0: Oh, I thought
2: it was just a Bob Dylan song.
1: It was a proctology
2: song. No, Neil Young song.
0: Oh. I thought it was doing a little bump of something recreational.
2: No, it wasn't.
1: Anti-inflammatories.
0: Yeah.
1: Triple M.

0: Triple M, good times, greatest hits, early Wang for you, 6:07 Wang Chung, Marto, Margo and Dan. The Wang tried to go early for listeners who've been with us for about 5 minutes.
1: Tried put to some pop weight on, he was a chubby Wang.
0: So we just, we back down, that's my dicky knee whip.
2: What's that?
0: It's a whip, you know? Down boy. Yes. Storm later today, the Bureau reckons. This afternoon, of course, right around school pickup time, we're going to get some rain, baby, storm.
1: Have you seen, Mr. Weatherman, have you seen, I reckon next 8 days is showers and rain every day. Not too much some days.
0: Classic summer storm come early. It's October. It's going to be super hot today. Then the storm will take the edge off the heat.
2: What are you looking at? It's pretty hazy looking out there. Yeah. Is that rain or is that foggy?
1: There was a fire. Can somebody tell us? There was a fire up near Olimba, near Caboolture. So with the northerly, that must be blowing down on Brizzy. But I think there's one out. Is there one out in near?
0: Let us know.
1: Esk somewhere?
0: Texas 0484101045. Right, we did Powderfinger yesterday. Another huge band announce is the prize right now for Trivia Tuesday.
3: Hey, weirdos. Triple M's Trivia Tuesday.
0: You betcha. Canada's finest. They are back. Triple M presents Nickelback.
1: Oh, what? What did they used to say the main guy looked like? The Paddle Pop Lion.
0: Yeah, the Lion's logo.
1: What's his name?
0: Chad Kroeger.
1: Yeah. Oh, yeah.
0: Chad Kroeger. Everything Under the Sun World Tour. An all-new live show that will blow your mind. Brizzy, they're coming Tuesday, 12 October at the NSEN. Tickets and info at livenation.com.au.
1: Next year.
0: Yeah, 364 days away.
1: Oh, yeah,
0: you need time to prepare.
1: Get in early.
0: All right, Lisa
2: Canadian,
0: in Warner.
2: Yeah?
0: Canada's finest, along with Buble.
1: Who's Justin
2: this
1: Bieber?
2: Is how you remind
0: who's the chick
2: me
0: who was
1: Cheryl Crow?
0: Really the Titanic chick?
2: Kate Winslet?
0: No.
1: Skinny one, the Stone singer. Man disease.
0: Celine Dion.
2: Oh, Celine Dion.
0: With this stiff body.
2: Justin Trudeau, Katy Perry's boyfriend.
1: But are we going singers?
0: Yeah.
2: Right. Well, Katy Perry's a singer.
0: Yeah, she's a Yank.
1: She's Canadian?
2: She's a Yank, but her boyfriend's Canadian.
0: Yeah.
2: He was the former Prime Minister.
1: Just because you're putting your Wang into a
2: singer. Anyway. Doesn't make you a singer.
1: No.
0: Just straighten up here. Trivia Tuesday. You need 2 points to win. The Nickelback ticks for your competitor. Lisa in Water. Margo's playing for you. Matt in Beanley. Marto's playing for you. What is the most common colour of toilet paper in France?
1: Blue
0: toilet paper, you reckon, Marto?
1: Why don't they make toilet paper out of brown?
0: Boy, because then you wouldn't be able to see if you finished.
1: Who looks?
2: Like a whitey beigey sort of colour?
1: You can always check your undies.
2: I've never seen alternative coloured toilet paper, and I've been to France.
0: Keep going. More colours, please.
2: Black.
1: Oh, blue. Pink.
2: Red.
0: Pink is correct, Marto.
1: What's with pink?
2: What? The pink one in the... Oh, no.
1: No. Saying
0: so
1: pink.
0: I'm going to deduct a point from you for that. Margo's on minus
1: one. Is that a yellow card?
0: Hang on, Margo, you are.
2: I was wrong anyway. It's not one, it's two in the pink.
0: Well, you know.
1: That's a red. You're gone.
0: Piss off, mate. Don't look
2: one
0: at
2: in
0: it.
2: The stick.
0: Just don't.
1: Hold on. That's another. That's tomorrow you're red carded.
0: Okay.
1: No one else
4: don't
1: knows.
4: Don't talk to me. Just go.
1: Just go. No more stink.
2: Apologies.
1: Back check.
0: Two in the yellow, one in the red.
2: Sorry. I had a moment of thinking out loud. I'm sorry.

0: I might do it again.
1: Margo saying it, which US president was once quoted saying, most of our imports come from overseas.
2: George Bush.
1: George Bush is correct. Could only be Bushy, you. Couldn't it? Which means that Matt
0: and Bailey,
1: you're bloody going.
0: More excited about Nickelback or Powderfinger tickets, Matt and Beanley. That was pretty up and about.
3: Powderfinger tickets.
0: Well, you got Nickelback one, sorry.
2: Okay, you got the tickets, you got a shit phone.
1: Matt has destroyed his phone, cheering for Nickelback. If you want to be there, they're on. Basically a year's time. 12 October.
2: LiveNation.com.au
1: at the Edsen.
0: Matt's got a chance to learn all the words between now and next October. Going to be well prepared.
1: Nickelback. Get around it. Powderfinger tickets coming up on the show. More info on that up next. Triple M.
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2: Bit of early Bon. 6:20, Powderfinger tickets. We are going to play our favourite, Don't Call Now. 8:30 this morning. Oh. You can get on air. The Powderfinger tickets are yours, but you then have to convince Brisbane not to phone in and roach them off.
3: Brutal.
2: You. And do you know what they do?
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2: Doesn't matter how many people you know with leukemia, they will phone in and steal the tickets. 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Don't just say, I have a kid I want to take to the gig. Because everyone has kids, everyone's busy, everyone's stressed.
3: I love them so much. I've been following them since the very beginning. 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
4: 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Therefore, you have to go to a September concert.
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6: 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Marto's Thought on Sport.
4: All right, we'll start with what's presently happening. 4 days of the first South Africa versus Australia test match. First over there in New Zealand for 8 years or whatever, and we have got them on the rack after day four. There's 1 day left. It'll start at 5 o'clock this afternoon, our time. It is, you may as well officially call this the Matt Renshaw test match because...
2: Shit, yeah. Our boy.
4: Only twice in this whole test match, so it's gone for 4 days already, has a player passed 50 runs. On both occasions, it was Matt Renshaw. He scored 82 in the second inning. He scored 168 or whatever it was in the first innings. And he also, yesterday afternoon, well, overnight our time, he took a wicket.
2: It's amazing.
4: Somebody said, what does he bowl? And I said, I think nude slow, which means no spin and just accidentally got their captain out.
3: How did that fella go that they picked Madison or whatever his name was? Did he do all right?
4: Well, one of the slowest ducks in history in the first innings. 33
2: balls.
4: Innings.
2: 33 balls, Margo, for zero. Then he came out second innings and I think he thought, you know what?
4: I don't give a rap.
2: Hit a four off his first ball.
3: Oh, thank you.
2: Ended up with 48 off 33. Not bad for an opener. So he's redeemed himself.
4: Okay, let's go through the figures. So South Africa, 1 day left. They're on 3 for 102. They need another 320 runs and they've got 6 wickets. That's
2: any sandpaper used this time around or do we avoid that?
4: Not yet.
2: Great. No allegations. So we've won fair and square, which is good for us.
4: So far.
3: Did we opt, like the Wallabies, to play a few men down? Maybe that's what could get us the win because, you know, it worked in the Union.
4: No, we are going to win. It'll take a miracle for South Africa to win. So we've only got 11.
3: Good.
4: 11 might be the magic
3: number. Maybe that's the magic number against South Africa.
2: Yes.
4: That's so true.
2: We should put 11 on our basketball team. We should go up. Normally 5. Let's just send always 11. 11. 11.
3: 11 in.
4: Now, listen, you talk about the Wallabies. This week, so that's on tonight. We'll win that. It'll be fine. This week, on Thursday night, Australia play the Kiwis in the opening match of the Rugby League World Cup.
7: Rugby League.
4: Kangaroos paying $1.60, Kiwis playing $2.20.
3: The Kiwis have a really strong team.
4: Yes, Caelan Ponga.
3: I mean, first and foremost, but they've got a great forward pack.
4: They have got a great forward pack. I'd be worried. So keep an eye on that.
2: Caelan will be pissed about losing the grand final too, and good athletes and competitors turn that into energy. So he'll be shitty.
3: 4 Dolphins players, 2 in the New Zealand side. I think they've got a total of 9 players in total playing in the Rugby League World Cup.
4: No, 10 players across.
3: Yeah, across.
4: Are you saying 2 in the Kiwis?
3: 4, I think.
4: Oh, Jesus, righto. Yeah.
3: Connolly Lemu-Lemu, Fini Fuiaki, Jermaine Azarko and Cody Nikarima.
2: Yes.
4: Wow. I didn't, of course they have.
2: Saw Cody on the news last night talking to Caelan.
4: And I don't want to raise any hope. I just want to bring it up as a fact, but it is Australia v New Zealand. So it's Bledisloe Cup, game 2 is on this Saturday afternoon.
2: Don't get our hopes up.
3: Oh, where's that?
4: In Sydney. So we've got the home ground advantage. I see we're paying $3.30. So
2: all right.
4: Anyway, you're a loser if you bet on the Wallabies.
2: How much did you lose on the weekend? You seem down to the dumps about it.
4: Who puts $36 into a large series of multis on the Wallabies?
2: 36? What a weird number.
3: Not against the Kiwis at Eden Park. You did. That was silly.
4: Oh, easy to say sitting here on Tuesday, isn't it? But when you've got hope in your heart and your dreams are large.
2: Gambling's easy in retrospect, isn't it?
4: Isn't it?
2: I think we're
3: going to be talking to someone ahead of the Rugby League World Cup. Commentators of rugby league that Channel 7 have.
4: Yeah. Oh, Channel 7 have got the rugby league.
3: Channel 7 have got it. They're covering it.
4: Right, eh?
3: So Lottie Takiri, Trent Robinson, well, there's Corey Parker, Luke Keary.

0: Sean Johnston, Matt Shervington. Like, there's a whole bunch of people. Yeah, that are on board for the Rugby League World Cup.
1: So that's Thursday night. Righto, come on. Plenty to look forward to, is there?
2: You run out of steam, have you? You're still thinking about your gambling debts from the weekend.
1: All right, remind me, don't talk about the Wallabies until they do something.
2: Makes you sad.
3: Triple M 1000. 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

0: 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Only Triple M traffic starts with Brisbane's biggest delays and the Bruce Hope slowing up around Boundary Road for the trip south past North Lakes with an earlier crash at the Dolly's Rocks Road on ramp now cleared. We've got a breakdown to watch for on the M1 southbound near Mirambina Drive through Ormo and a breakdown on the Ipswich motorway eastbound left shoulder after the Centenary Highway at Darra. $30 million could be yours with Oz Lotto. Grab a ticket now. It could be kind of life-changing. 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
3: Morning, it's Maddie Larson with you. A manhunt is underway after two armed robberies in Logan. Around 3 a.m. yesterday, a masked person armed with a gun approached a man in a car in Loganlea before a group then got out from a silver ute and stole several items. Just 40 minutes later, the same ute pulled over a rideshare driver, threatening the man and his passenger before taking off in their vehicle. One Nation's popularity has dipped slightly, sitting just behind Labor's primary vote of 27% on 26. Although, according to Demos AU modelling, Pauline Hanson would win 9 coalition seats if an election were held this weekend, a bulk of those here in Queensland. That includes Capricornia, Flynn, Hinkler, Wide Bay, Maranoa, Wright and Longman. It's cheaper to park a Cessna at Brisbane Airport than a car. The airport is charging 42 cents an hour for a light plane, while drivers are coughing up 27 bucks an hour for short-term parking. Brizzy has now also overtaken Sydney as the most exy airport parking, only charging a bit over $25. And it's that time of year again, and maybe just in time for Christmas shopping. Brisbane Airport's lost property auction is live, including thousands of items left behind by passengers, from a radio-controlled helicopter to a CPAP machine. Aircraft memorabilia is also up for grabs, including a pilot seat and emergency exit.
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1: Looking better doesn't have to be complicated. 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
3: Australia is 6 wickets away from taking a 1-0 series lead over South Africa. The Proteas are 4 for 102, chasing a massive 421, with Matt Renshaw adding a maiden test wicket to scores of 190 and 82.

0: Steve Smith is also being monitored after a blow to the helmet. And Kevin Walters is set to finalise the Kangaroo squad this afternoon, who will take on New Zealand in Sydney on Thursday night. It's amid reports he could select Broncos star Reece Walsh for the number one jersey over premiership-winning rooster James Tedesco.
1: It's M Day at Mazda this Saturday. 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
0: Arvo storms on the cards for Brisbane with a top of 31 degrees today, patchy showers tomorrow and a cooler max of 25, remaining wet for the rest of your week. There's only one home of the greatest hits of all time. The Triple M 1000 is coming.
2: This is Triple M Breakfast with Marto, Margo and Dan. Brisbane as.
3: Good morning. Get yourself to Powderfinger. Triple M, we are all over the finger. We want you there September next year, 8:30 this morning. So we gave away tickets number one and two yesterday. The first ones off the press to the Brisbane shows.
4: Erica, who we gave them to, was on the news last night. Did you see her?
3: What was she doing? She was not in a car accident.
4: She was saying how excited she was. Good. She had short blondie hairs. No, she was a ripper.
3: It wasn't like aggravated burglary or anything.
4: No.
3: You know what our listeners are like, some of them, they get a little bit excited.
4: No, it was on the news that tickets number one and two went to Erica.
3: Excellent. Well, congratulations, Erica, on abiding by the law and getting on the news for good reasons. Mm. If you want tickets, 8:30 this morning, we're going to play Triple M's Don't Call Now.
5: Hey, guys, we talked plenty of Bathurst yesterday, but we overlooked the Formula One, which happened in Singapore. And the only reason it really came across my desk is because I follow Kim Kardashian. And, of course, she's dating Lewis Hamilton. And so I was like, oh, the F1 was on.
3: Straighten back up.
5: Wait, okay.
3: Yeah, you're losing us.
5: I want to talk about our bloke Oscar Piastri. There anything that McLaren and Lando Norris aren't doing to try and ruin his race? Like, he just needs to get out of there.
4: They've been arsehole-ing him for about a year
5: get
4: now.
5: Get out of there. What are you doing, Oscar?
4: It's a kidnap situation.
5: It's a hostage situation.
4: They kidnapped him and they won't let him go.
5: And it played out in full view of everybody over the weekend, because Saturday night in the sprint race challenge, Lando Norris thought he'd try and take Oscar Piastri out for fourth. I think they were fighting out for fourth and fifth. Whatever. Unnecessary, mate.
6: Coming out of some of those slow corners as Lando Norris goes down the inside on Piastri at turn five, and the two McLarens make contact.
7: Yeah, that was not smart, Lando. That was not smart at all.
5: Not smart.
3: Just remind me, how many cars you got on the track if you're a team?
4: Two.
3: So you've just crashed.
4: Isn't that
3: cars
4: the golden rule? Don't crash into your teammate.
5: Jeez. Yeah, and one of them is out, and then they had to try and get it fixed for the next day for the big race on the Sunday, and you'll probably show a little bit of remorse, say sorry maybe. Nah, not Lando Norris.
8: Wasn't it too unnecessary, that move?
9: What's the title of the race?
8: A sprint.
9: Sprint? What's after sprint?
8: Race.
9: Wow. Good job.
5: Wow.
3: I like that the journo ruined it for him.
5: Patronising.
3: I reckon the journo knew he wanted him to say race, so he said sprint just to be annoying.
5: What a prat. Oscar,
4: wanker.
5: How did you feel about it?
10: I didn't see him at the apex. I looked behind into the corner and saw it was a reasonable way behind for a corner like that. But I don't know. I'll have a look and the team can
8: do what it needs to do.
4: Yeah. Oscar is dying inside, isn't he?
5: Dying inside. And now, look, I don't know. I've never driven an F1. Do they have a rear-view mirror and
4: you
5: side mirrors?
4: You drive at the same speed.
5: side mirrors? Are there side mirrors on F1?
4: Yes, of course there are.
5: Little side mirrors, but they're tiny, tiny, tiny. He didn't see him. But Lando doesn't seem too bothered. He said, there was a gap. I took it.
9: That was a big gap, so I went for it. I have the right to do that.
5: So entitled, arrogant. Zach Brown, he wasn't happy.
11: So I'm going to imagine some fairly stern words last night to your drivers, who managed to trip over each other.
12: Don't do that again. And we didn't say please, that's an order.
3: Or they didn't say please, it added an F word in it.
5: Yeah, absolutely. But that's not how a team works, mate. You've got to work together. Got to work together, but apparently over the radio, because they've now come out and defended Lando because it makes him look like an entitled brat, that he did say when Oscar got pitted or stuck behind Lewis or something like that, do I need to go back and help him? And I'm like, bro, answer's no. They're going to say, no, go ahead, race your own race. And Oscar did all the work, caught up, overtook him, and he just had the, got the willies. But anyway, bad sportsmanship, I say.
3: What is it with our Aussie F1 drivers? Just always getting roached. Remember Webber?

0: Always fourth.
1: With Vettel. Remember they took the wing off his car. This was at Red Bull. They took the wing off it and gave it to Vettel. And they said, I thought Red Bull was meant to give you wings, was the joke at the time. And they've taken it off his car and he was slamming glasses of water at press conferences. We need to get you in there, Margot.
0: Oh, could you imagine?
1: No, that'd be...

0: Triple M, good times, greatest hits. Margo and Dan with you. Storm later this afternoon. Temperature's getting warm the last few days.
1: Have you seen 31, they're saying today? It was 22, I think, when I woke up this morning at 3:30.
0: That's it. So she's 22. Humid, right? Be 31 and humid today. Classic. It's like we're in December already. Yeah. Big storm come through, take the edge off. Down to 25 degrees tomorrow.
1: The starter's flag for using the aircon came on last night too. Kath said, we're sweet at. Yeah. I said, come on, we've got to start using it. And she said, gave me the all clear.
2: In the garage.
1: What?
2: Over here. Just let's think about me. No aircon, no insulation, perimenopausal, already a hot sweaty mess in the middle of the night, not sleeping.
1: Can we just go
2: triple whammy?
1: Do you have a shower?
2: Not this morning. Okay. Just want to feel the back of my hair. Just sweating.
1: Hold on. Are you allowed to say that to me? Do you want to feel the back of my hair? How dare you? Dan, what are you doing?
0: Yeah, well, I told you the other day.
1: I'm in luxury.
0: Because you've got a new apartment building. Everything
1: only
0: works.
1: A year old.
0: I've got an air conditioning. I don't think it has been serviced since it was installed. It might be Australia's first air conditioning from 1978. Margo, it is giant. This thing is taller than me. It's about four of me wide.
1: Is it a window rattler like an individual or is it a split system?
0: It's a split system. It's on the ground because you could not attach
1: it. Actually, I know your house. I know where it is.
0: But it's like a water tank.
2: 50 square metres. He could use a pedestal for

0: fan and he'd be fine.
1: Yeah, yeah, but it's so bloody hot, right? And I have a pedestal fan and a roof fan because the aircon, it's either this bad boy, it's either on or it's off. They don't, you know, some of them cycle down and they just rumble along slowly and they just keep the temperature. This bad boy, it just blasts the house. Okay. And then when the temp gets cold enough, it just turns off. So I turned it on and I set it to 22 degrees overnight. Woke up this morning and I've got a thermometer on the clock radio. It said 17 degrees.
2: Oh, Jesus.
1: So the kids were right, like underneath freezing. Two doonas.
0: That's
1: yeah.
0: My house.
2: Can we talk about appliances and stuff, like old things? Mm. We got an oven at our joint, not at Moreton Island. Yeah. We got an oven. I don't know. It's probably 25, 30, no, it might be 40 years old.
0: Isn't everything over there 40 years old?
2: Everything's 40. Except everything's old. And that's fine. But
0: he's 60.
2: We went to cook something the other night and I said, Kath, why are you fiddling? Oh, it's supposed to be 185 degrees. I said, no, that's a waste of time. Do you not understand? The flame on the thing, I said, come and have a look. Put your head in the oven. And we did it together. It was a suicide pact. And you turn it. I said, you watch. I went from 120 to 130, 140, all the way around to 240. The flame does not change. It is just,
1: it's like
2: it's
1: my
2: so
1: aircon.
2: Old.
1: It's either on or it's off. You have two settings for
2: it's
1: your
2: just,
1: oven.
2: It's just red.
0: Is that not the gas inlet? Not necessarily the knob?
2: No, I think it's all the things are rusted out, all the holes that the gas comes
0: you
2: through
0: take it
2: are
0: out,
2: rusted.
0: Give it a brush.
2: Yeah, of course I do. But it's old and it's
0: we've got a barbecue
2: little,
0: the same.
2: And you just got to know your weapon.
0: That we take to the caravan park, same thing. Yeah. It's only got a little tiny baby flame. Yeah. And Corey's like, nah, she'll be right. And he just keeps brushing. I'm like, babe, we've literally had this Weber barbecue since Weber barbecues came out. Can we not just get a new one? He's like, nah, nothing wrong with it. I'll fix it. I'll give it a clean out.
2: You and my wife are both married to scabs.
1: My mate, let's do this, 133353. He had an old Toyota Corolla and the windows would only go down, you know, automatic windows, steering wheel was round to the left. So something had gone wrong. So he could only put the windows up or down when he was going around a corner that way. And then when he parked, he had to drive into the curb and turn the wheel so the windows would go up and down again.
2: Oh, God. If you're going to start on cars.
1: If you borrowed his car and you didn't know that, you'd think they wouldn't work. You go, no. Next time you're on a roundabout, well, no, that doesn't work because roundabouts are right. You have to find a left-hand turn.
2: Are we looking at old things, appliances or cars, and their idiosyncrasies?
1: Yes.
2: There was a bloke I used to work with, Greg Sullivan, comedian. Couldn't drive. He didn't get his driver's license until he was 33. He reversed somehow into a post and I could never open the driver's door on my car anymore. My ute. I have to come in.
1: Like Dukes of Hazzard across the bonnet.
2: All right. Is that what we're looking for?
1: Yeah.
2: All right.
1: What are you
2: it's still working,
1: anymore?
2: But it does this.
1: Yeah, and it's basically, it's an on-off operator now. It's got two settings. What are you rolling in your life that you've just been tolerating and for how long?
2: So if somebody borrowed it, you've got to tell them, oh, listen, it works. Oh. But
1: it comes in a manual.
0: It's not
3: A2 milk is real milk from real cows that produce only the A2 protein and no A1. Only A2 milk will do.
4: 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Only Triple M traffic starts with Brisbane's biggest delays and slow going on the Ipswich motorway with a broken down SUV eastbound left shoulder after the Centenary Highway through Darra. We've got a breakdown in the city, Mary Street, the right turning lane at George Street. Also burst water main repairs, Pickering Street and Ogra. It's Travel Tuesday at Flight Centre. 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

0: every time I push it in, if I don't push it in on the right angle, it doesn't start working. And so I'm like, Margo, just go and get a new one. They're like $80 at Kmart.
1: It still works.
0: But
1: works.
0: I keep persisting.
2: But you're the only one who can work
0: it. Who knows how to do it.
2: It started with air cons because you got a proper split cycle. Window rattlers, those ones you just cut out, you know, take the window out and slide them in. They are usually got to hit them. You've got to do all sorts of things.
3: It's like an old jukebox. You know how it works.
2: Hey, look, is this Piggy from Stratty?
3: Piggy.
2: Piggy.
4: Hey, how you going, Elvis?
2: Yeah, what's the appliance?
4: It's actually an old Land Rover that I've got. Yeah. So it's not really an appliance. It's my Island Dunga beach car.
2: Righto. What's how old is it?
4: It's a 94 model V8 Auto Land Rover Discovery.
2: Well, simple maths will say 32 is the answer. She is.
4: Yeah, look, I can't count that far. I'm wearing shoes today.
0: How long has it been on the island, Piggy?
4: I've only lived over there 8 years.
0: Oh, only.
4: The car's been over there about bucket? That long as well.
2: Okay.
4: It's a rust bucket, yeah.
2: If you lend it to somebody, what would you have to tell them on how to work it?
4: Just be careful driving in a straight line because it doesn't like doing that.
0: Oh, death trap on wheels, you reckon, Piggy?
3: So you would just spray them with some holy water and say good luck when they borrowed it.
0: Marto, you've got an island rust bucket that you used to keep over there, and it got towed once because remember the tide was coming in and they were like, whose car's this?
2: Anyway, island life kills cars. What do we got? What sort of, hey, Mark from Forrestdale, what sort of appliance?
5: Well, it's appliances don't really last that long. It's actually a car again because everything's made in a country I can't really say, so it doesn't last.
2: Okay, but, what sort of car?
5: A 20-year-old Mitsubishi Colt.
3: Okay, now, like Marto said, if you loan it to someone, what do you have to tell them about it?
0: You wouldn't loan it to anyone, would you, Mark?
3: How long ago?
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12: 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Only Triple M traffic starts with Brisbane's biggest delays since Tettery Highway's a slow run into the Jindalee Bridge. We've got a broken down van in the city. Mary Street, burst water main repairs are happening at Enogra, Pickering Street, the eastbound left.

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3: G'day, it's Maddie Larson with you. Multiple days of storms and showers for Queensland as the system moves up the coast from New South Wales. The southeast will cop a majority of the action today with the chance of hail and damaging winds on the Goldie and an arvo storm for Brisbane. Sandra Scully from the Weather Bureau says the system will continue to travel further north.
4: Wednesday, that trough will push into the southeast parts of Queensland, bring that gusty southerly change, and afternoon convection will shift into the Wide Bay, Burnett and Capricornia and central parts of Queensland.
3: A woman has been fined almost $7,000, lost 23 demerit points and charged with one count of driving without a licence after caught speeding in Ipswich with five kids in the back without seatbelts. The children were aged between 4 months and 9 years old, with the baby being held by a five-year-old. The 36-year-old was spotted on Brisbane Road Friday afternoon and is due to front court later this month. The cost of petrol and diesel is on the rise, with prices climbing to levels not seen since April. The national average for regular unleaded is now sitting around $2.41 a litre. Here in Brisbane, it's $2.38. And Brisbane now has the most expensive airport parking in the country. Brisbane Airport has overtaken Sydney, charging $27 an hour for short-term parking, opposed to the Harbour City's $25. Well, it's also cheaper to park a Cessna plane at our airport that sets you back just 42 cents an hour.
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3: Speculation continues over whether James Tedesco or Broncos star Rhys Walsh will be picked to play for Australia on Thursday night. As the Kangaroos prepare for the clash with the Kiwis at Allianz, former Roo Aaron Woods has told Sevens the agenda setters Walsh is like no other player.
5: You know, he's similar to the fullback he's going up against. Like, he does things that other players just cannot do. We know Tedesco's work rate is very, very high. But what Rhys Walsh can do on the field, like, it's just, it's scary. And he'll be linking up with, from reports, it could be Latrell Mitchell. I think anything could happen on that left edge.
3: Coach Kevin Walters will finalise the squad this arvo.
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3: Arvo storms on the cards for Brisbane with a top of 31 degrees today, patchy showers tomorrow and a cooler max of 25, remaining wet for the rest of your week. There's only one home of the greatest hits of all time. The Triple M 1000 is coming.
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2: 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Brisbane Ass.
11: Certainly is. Good morning, Powderfinger. We will get you there. We gave away tickets number 1 and 2 in Brizzy on the show yesterday. We got more of them today. 8:30 this morning when we play Triple M's Don't Call Now.
12: Hey, listen, just continuing on, we were talking about appliances and idiosyncrasies. It ended up being more about cars. Chris from Birkenbeary, I'm still driving my first car. Oh, Chris, a 94 model Ford Laser. They were crap when they came out. It's got a coat hanger for an aerial, a tape deck. Oh, yes. And you have to rock backwards and forwards in your seat to get it to go into first gear when you're at the lights.
13: Love that.
12: Oh, come on.
11: You've got to encourage it into first. Come on, buddy. Come on.
12: Come on, Chris. You're an adult, man.
11: I had a mate with that as well, but he could take off in second if he was good enough. Yeah, you have to really ride

0: 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The Triple M 1000 is on approach. The greatest songs in history. 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Could win you $50,000 just by voting. We'll compile them and we'll put the 1,000 best songs together. Gee, there's going to be a lot of powder finger in there. With them announcing the tour, clever from them, Bernie and the lads. Putting powder finger into our brains while we're voting. Powder finger tickets, by the way, 8:30 this morning.
1: You just put passenger into my brain. Have you been listening to Maddie every half hour? She's been talking about it's cheaper to park a Cessna at Brisbane Airport than a car. 42 cents an hour it costs. If you land your Cessna, they'll say, "Hey, listen, if you leave it there, if you leave it there for 4 days,
0: you're missing something here."
1: No, they'll charge you. I think it's $64. I've just been reading the article.
2: Don't you just hire the hangar or whatever it is?
1: No, they say how long you stay, 4 days, and they just go, "I'll just park it right down the end there, away from all the big planes."
0: 42 cents an hour.
1: Yeah, 42 cents an hour. Like you park it there for 4 days. What's that? 24 times 42.
0: What's that? $10 a day.
1: About. All right. And they compared it. We'll just go with that, okay? Because that's what they're saying it costs. It's $27 an hour, and this is where the thrust of the article was.
2: Well, it depends.
1: $27 to park your car.
2: Whether you go short-term or long-term parking for a car too, because a lot of people go, "Oh, yeah, I'm only here for, you know, the night. I'll go short-term." But it's like, no. It actually costs you less to go long-term parking for hours.
0: Short-term is like
2: ridiculously
0: high. 2 hours. Yeah. Don't be doing short-term. You're staying overnight. They will cook you.
2: Cook you.
0: Yeah, big time.

0: And what they're trying to encourage is public transport. Use the air train. Woo!
1: Get stuffed. And that's more expensive than a normal train. Shouldn't it be 50 cents? No, I don't think you can do the air train for 50 cents. It's something special. Premium.
0: Well, that's privately it's premium. Owned. It's not council.
1: Private. Rip off before takeoff. The Brisbane Airport is making $125 million a year out of their parking.
2: All
1: okay.
2: Right, here's what I'm doing. I'm getting a Cessna and I'm not going to learn to fly. I'm just going to drive it.
1: Take the wings off.
2: I'm just going to drive
1: take
2: it over
1: the wings
2: and
1: off.
2: Park it at the airport. 24 cents an hour. Sign me up.
0: I'll see your $124 million at the airport a year and a venue down the Gold Coast that I attended over the weekend parking.

0: They charge a tall car fee.
1: Tall?
0: Yeah. Your car's too tall to park in the car park that they offer.
1: They've got to wind the car park up.
0: So you've got to park in another car park that's special that needs its own code because it's 50 centimetres higher or something.
2: Well, how high's your car? Mine's, I just fit into a 2.1.
0: Well, the 1.95 I tried to go under, but it hits the side rails and that little shark fin on the top. I had the two boys in the car hanging out either side of the window pushing that bar thing up because it's on chains.
1: Yeah, but don't do that.
2: But there's a reason it's there. You idiot. So you don't
0: but
2: hit
0: then
2: the
0: I got in and the next one was fixed. I was like, oh, shit. Yeah. So then I had to go back.
1: That's why they have the one on chains.
0: I went up to valet and I said, I can't get in the car park underneath. Can I park it? Can you park it? Like park valet? Or can I just park up here at the top? I'm here for an event, a couple of hours and I'll be gone. And they're like, oh, we don't do valet on large vehicles. And I was like, okay, well, where can I park? And they said, oh, we do have a separate car park for tall cars. Here's your code number and there's a fee on top of your car parking fee.
2: Tall cars.
0: I was like, what? It was $40. Mm. The fee on top of whatever my car parking fee was for however long I was there for. I said, so you're punishing me for having a car that's too tall that you can't accommodate under your facilities. And they're like, yeah, basically. Yeah,
1: we're to build a new car park for you.
2: That's called stiff shit.
0: But everybody's
2: got a big
0: car. You
2: think of all these Rams and Chevys and all that.
0: Well, they were all big trucks and utes
2: they're
0: and Land Cruisers.
1: They can get stuck
2: out the back somewhere.
1: You're paying for two car parks. I get that, but tall is a weird one.
0: The tall's a weird one. Yeah. A tall car fee. I was like, what? I've never heard of that. Okay.
2: Car parking. Is it the biggest ripoff? They're talking that Brisbane car parking. Anyone at any time give us a yell, 133353, about car parking.
0: Hospital parking. Hello. I took my son to get an x-ray on Tuesday at a children's hospital here in Brisbane. Yeah. $73 it cost me for 3 hours. Yeah. It's like that's unaffordable for families. And you're in an emergency, public health. Come on. Like look after families that are visiting sick kids or family members or friends. Like parking is a nightmare.
2: Parking here, they're saying Brisbane parking is the most expensive in Australia and more as expensive as parking in New York. I didn't think anyone owned a car.
1: All right, hit us. Do you reckon people call in 133353 parking?
2: Parking whinges. Stung?
1: Did you go short term accidentally at the airport, then go away for 4 weeks and you came back and it was more than the plane?
2: There's four nurses.
1: Oh, Dustin Martin left his car
0: in the MCG.
1: He won the grand final, went to Vegas, and his car was there for months.
2: There's nurses at the MARTA and RBH have to walk 2 kilometres to work because otherwise, if they park too close to the hospital, it costs too much. They park a fair way away. They'll leave work at 11 o'clock at night and it's a safety risk.
1: Nurses might walk more than anyone in society. They're always in sneakers because they're walking around the wards and they're walking to their car parking back. There is
0: good
1: a chance nurses are doing a half marathon every day.
2: Let's stay with the car park. Don't forget that. What occupation walks more than any other?
1: All right. That.
2: But start with this today.
1: Do we dare do a double-edged double-barrel?
2: No, you're not allowed to do two. Yes, okay.
1: Parking and walking. 133353. Who's walking the most?
0: Who's paying the most in parking?
1: Yeah. And has anyone seen Dusty Martin? Where is he?
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4: 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Only Triple M traffic starts with Brisbane's biggest delays. The M1 slowing up through Slacks Creek for the northbound. We've got a breakdown to watch for on the Gateway Motorway southbound after Southern Crossway through Brisbane Airport. And also burst water main repairs are happening at Inogro Pickering Street. The eastbound left lane is blocked. It's Travel Tuesday at Flight Centre. 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

0: Yeah,
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1: done.
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1: Brisbane is our nation's, is Australia's priciest at the airport parking, but also just city parking. We're getting done over here by all these profiting. We should buy a bloody car park near a hospital or an airport.
2: And it's all so convoluted, you know, if you enter before this time and exit before that.

0: time, early bird parking, this, that, and the other. Like, sometimes if I go in the city after here, during the day, they charge you an arm and a leg, $70 for an hour.
1: Cheaper on the app. I'm not getting your app. Or your car park. I went in your app.
0: I went in Saturday afternoon. It was $15 for 4 hours for the same place. And I was like, what the hell is going on?
2: You know, you're talking about hospital parking. Mark from Springwood, you've made an observation on hospital car parks.
3: Yeah, mate. Usually, you know, working as a builder on projects, it always seems not fair that, you know, honest is that nurses do the lion's share of the work in a hospital, but you get the fancy doctors, they're like undercover.
0: Reserved.
3: You know, front door access. You get your lesser doctor, you know, second rate doctor, probably, you know, in a BMW about halfway down through the covered car park, free parking. You get your next level doctor. Just your general doctor who's in his Ford buddy Ranger or something like that.
1: Trainee,
3: And the poor nurses are out in the car park fighting it with the wolves and the weather.
0: Or on the public transport.
3: And they have to pay. And you go, you know, that's a bit unfair that the nurses do the lion's share of the majority of the work and they get the raw end of it. So
2: that's so true. The nurses are rugby league forwards. They don't get paid as much and they do all the hard work. Oh, and then there's Reece Walsh out the back. He's the specialist.
1: He's a spinal surgeon. Yeah, right. Well done, Mark. Stick it up for the nurses.
0: Yeah. Well, is Mark a nurse or has he got a wife as a nurse?
2: No, he's a builder. He just noticed. Apparently he builds car parks.
0: Yeah, right.
2: And he went, I've noticed this.
0: Andy from Mount Cravat's texting on the burner phone. He said, my dad worked for Telstra for years. He'd also park his work ute on the median strip outside the shops, put the witch's hats. Oh, he's doing a motto.
2: This is what you do.
0: Put the witch's hats out around it, whack on a high-vis vest and go into the shops. No one would ever question him. That's I do the same with my ute. Never have a drama. Tip is to look like you're in a rush. Yeah. No one questions
2: Hurry, excuse me.
1: Sorry, busy. It's like carrying the ladder. You can get in absolutely straight on music festival.
2: Hobbies and ladders get you anywhere.
1: Cockpit of a plane. I've got my ladder.
2: I'm in a rush.
1: I'm coming in.
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9: 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We've got a broken down ute on the Pacific Motorway Marshall Road off-ramp southbound left shoulder through Holland Park West. Also, that broken down van in the City Mary Street, the right turning lane into George Street, and burst water main repairs are continuing Pickering Street and Ogra. 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
11: Morning, it's Maddie Larson with you. A manhunt is underway after two armed robberies in Logan. Around 3 a.m. yesterday, a masked person armed with a gun approached a man in a car in Loganlea before a group then got out of a silver ute and stole several items. Just 40 minutes later, the same ute pulled over a rideshare driver, threatening the man and his passenger before taking off in their vehicle. Just in time for Halloween, a pumpkin truck has hit a notorious railway bridge in Brisbane's inner west, scattering them across the road. The veggie truck crashing into the Corinda underpass Sunday night, badly damaging the vehicle and closing the road for some time as they cleaned up the mess. Thankfully, the driver was uninjured. Wednesday is becoming a new night out, with pub and club spending up 6.1% over the past year. Westpac says some Aussies are heading out midweek, chasing cheaper meals, pub trivia and smaller catch-ups as cost of living pressures bite. And some breaking news out of the US. The actor who played Walter White Jr. in Breaking Bad has passed away. RJ Mitty was 34 years old. A reminder, the number for Lifeline is 13 11 14.
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11: We'll find out this afternoon just who will wear that number one jersey for our Kangaroos in Thursday's Rugby League World Cup clash against the Kiwis. Kevin Walters is set to finalise the Australia squad, with reports Broncos star Reece Walsh could line up at fullback over Clive Churchill medalist James Tedesco. Roos captain Isaiah Yeo backing Walsh, admitting the coach is spoilt for choice.

0: Africa.
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0: Arvo storms on the cards for Brisbane with a top of 31 degrees today, patchy showers tomorrow and a cooler max of 25, remaining wet for the rest of your week. There's only one home of the greatest hits of all time. The Triple M 1000 is coming.
2: Marto, Margo and Dan on Triple M Breakfast. They're Brisbaners.
3: Good morning. The Finger, Powderfinger, we are all over them. They are all over us. We are going to get you to Powderfinger. September next year, four big gigs, 8:30 this morning. We gave away tickets 1 and 2 yesterday, Marto. Just the tickets keep rolling out the door. Keep it here on Triple M. You want to get to Powderfinger.
4: Some bad news came out of the Vatican yesterday about Pope Leo. Of course, one of the first, he might be the first American Pope. Yeah, it wasn't good.
5: Less than 18 months into the role, Pope Leo is facing his first health scare. The pontiff will undergo surgery this week after a nodule was found in his lung, though he's reassuring the faithful that it was discovered at a very early stage.
4: Yeah. Even holy water in the holy bong, in the papal bong, can't help you, hey?
6: Should we introduce him to the Corky Choir, perhaps? Because you know what happens when you have nodules on your throat? You end up sounding like Darren Lockyer or Ben Hunt.
3: Good luck, Pope Leo.
4: Yeah, all the best.
3: Good luck, buddy.
4: I know you're always trying to send me to the bin, but I think next stop is hell.
6: I can't believe you just insinuated that the Pope is a weed smoker.
3: Has got bong
4: lung. He's American. Don't they all smoke weed?
3: You mean
4: marijuana? Yeah, whatever.
3: Medicinal.
4: Yeah,
3: it's a stressful job.
4: He's got a sore shoulder.
6: Yeah, is that what the white smoke is?

0: Triple M.
1: Good times. Greatest hits. Margo and Dan, we were the first one to tell you about them coming back. Split Ends. We're the first ones to be across Powderfinger coming back together. We had our little antenna up, didn't we? When all

0: time in history. JC had it replied.
1: Radio silence.
0: Oh, he replies within 1 minute normally, but here we go. Powderfinger Touring. We will get you there. 8:30 this morning. Got your tickets.
2: Don't forget we announced Nickelback this morning too.
0: Yeah, you better believe it.
2: We are the station for announcing.
0: Certain artists.
2: That's what we do.
0: Yeah. We announce stuff that's like really incorrect sometimes too. You start a lot of rumors, Marto. You say things like, I heard on the radio that, and what you're actually doing is announcing it on the radio as you're saying you heard it.
1: The rest where the rumor begins. Can I give a true one though?
0: Honestly,
1: well, I read the paper this morning.
0: Did you write it? Was it written on a piece of paper?
1: I saw this yesterday. Churchy, it's that fancy boys' school over at East Brisbane, okay?
2: Anglican Church Grammar School.
1: Yep. Kaelin Ponga went there, Quade Cooper. Neither of them would have paid because they're footy players.
2: It's very expensive.
1: I think it's probably the most expensive school in Brisbane. Anyway.
2: Brisbane Grammar, I think, has got it. Just.
1: They're
2: about
1: 30. Mid 30?
2: They're about 30s.
1: 30-something?
2: Yeah.
1: A year.
2: Well,
1: the headmaster of Churchy has issued a formal apology to the school community after inviting a convicted drug trafficker to mentor Year 12 students. Now, if you don't know about this, last Friday the school brought in an old boy, and this is what they do apparently. I started reading the story. They bring in an old boy once a month, Year 12 students, to tell them what's out there in the big bad world. Like, this could happen. What?
2: No, I was just, very different to the old boys that they bring back to Nudgee for events. They just like to get on the piss with everyone and teach them how to drink beer.
1: That's something that Year 12 students will need to have up their sleeve in the future. But
0: Guy reformed?
1: He wasn't
0: preaching to them the benefits of drug dealing.
2: This is what not to do. Yeah. Learn from my mistakes.
0: What's wrong with that?
1: All right. There's been a massive backlash. Ugh. In other words, probably three parents have gone, this is no good. Because I'm a fan of this. This guy, do I mention his name? Yeah, it's true. Lachlan Baxter. Anyway, he'd been sentenced in 2021 to a 4-year wholly suspended jail term for trafficking cocaine and MDMA. Yeah. So he was good at retail and wholesale.
0: He
1: wasn't good.
2: But he didn't actually go to jail, though.
1: Didn't go to jail.
2: Wholly suspended sentence.
1: The headmaster, Alan Campbell, he sent a letter apologising directly to students and families. I'm sorry. This guy, apparently, he started up another business, this Baxter dude.
0: Not drugs again.
1: No.
2: Separate to that.
1: But isn't it a good idea? You get those boring, can you remember when you're at school and they go, this person will teach you about, how to be a better this, that and the other. Some of them are dull as and they haven't had proper life experience. This guy's obviously,
2: it's a great idea.
1: He went down a bad road and then he came back. Then
2: learned from his mistakes.
1: Yeah, he got slapped on the wrist or whatever and then he's gone.
0: Because I'm better to tell you what path not to take. It's like when you're bushwalking and someone's walking back towards you and go, don't go down that fork.
2: I'll figure it out myself.
0: There's only prison down there. That's a great analogy.
2: I think it's good in the sense of because, you can't teach what you haven't experienced yourself. So sometimes you say to your kids, la, la, la, and they go, what would you know? You never played soccer.
1: That's right.
2: And I'm like, no, you're right, I haven't, but I think I know what I'm talking about kind of thing. So you kind of learn, I guess, from somebody who's experienced that in their life. And so I think this is a good thing because I use, for my kids, I'll see someone on the street and I'll say, kids, that's what you do if you do drugs. Don't do drugs.
1: In some families go, don't be like Uncle
0: Greg. Uncle Greg in your family.
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4: 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Only Triple M traffic starts with Brisbane's biggest delays and the M1 is slowing up northbound through that Slacks Creek stretch. We've still got that broken down van in the City Mary Street, the right turning lane into George Street, and a breakdown on the Logan Motorway westbound after Kingston Road through Kingston. 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

0: Triple M, good times, greatest hits, Marto, Margo and Dan with your Powderfinger tickets. Got those for you at 8:30. And up next, we'll get you to Brisbane Racing Club's Derby Race Day, the 4X Sideline Beer Garden. We've got those tickets for Triple M's. You can't say that.
1: Let's head over to America because Donald Trump, well, he's at it again, the President of the United States.
2: Now what?
1: Oh, well, if he isn't solving wars, what is he doing? Well, he's out and about with the people. What does it say when they go to those rallies, you know, and he goes
2: campaign
1: to the little
2: campaign
1: rallies in the little towns and they all gather around and he says things and they laugh at him because, of course, he's hilarious.
2: He's the president.
1: He wasn't the president, he'd be a stand-up comedian.
0: They've got their midterm elections in November.
1: Thank you.
0: So halfway through his term. He's got 2 years left, if you can believe. We're halfway through Donald Trump.
2: Why does he care? Just remind everyone, the reason he cares, he needs his party to get up so they can keep passing his legislation.
1: Yes.
0: Well, and also,
2: otherwise he gets blocked.
0: If the Democrats get into power, which it looks like they will, just wait the next 2 years, he's just going to be getting impeached month after month.
2: Oh,
0: it's
2: going to
0: be a disaster.
1: Oh, if according to him, he said he's going to run again and he's going to get the presidency again.
2: Well, he's not allowed.
1: Well, he'll figure out a way.
0: He's smart, man.
1: He'll figure out a way because he has common sense.
3: We don't say the stupidest things. We say things of common sense. We want to have low taxes. We want to have a great military. We want to have, you know, all the different things. I mean, they're like, it's like 7, 8, 10, 5, 4. It's just things that are common sense.
1: Is he counting backwards? Or
2: I think that's his girlfriend's phone number, 7, 8, 10, 5, 4.
4: 6, 7.
1: He was talking
0: was he
1: about,
0: launching a rocket? What was he doing?
1: He was saying,
2: worst
1: we,
2: countdown ever.
1: We don't say the stupidest things. Yeah. We talk common sense. But if we were to say stupid things.
3: It's amazing. When you stand up here, it's just like the love. I could say the stupidest things and you clap, you know, I love you so. I'm sure.
2: Is that canned laughter?
1: And then they laugh
0: at him. Is he insulting that crowd he's actually talking to? Like, you idiots.
2: You're a bunch of idiots.
0: You're like a bunch of seals. You'll just clap for anything.
1: Yeah, and speaking of dumb.
3: Yep. So the Democrats.
1: Oh, the Democrats.
0: Oh, got him.
3: As I call
0: got
3: them. But I just came up with it a couple of months ago, and I said, you know, you take out the E.
0: Don't explain it.
3: And you replace it with a U.
1: Wait.
3: Nobody knows that dumb has a B at the end of it. Most people think it's the U-M, and that's fine.
0: That's an American education system. Nobody knows
1: that there's a B.
2: You just explained a joke.
0: Did you know there's a B at the end of dumb?
1: But if you take the B out and you replace the U with an E, you get dumb. Instead of Democrat.
0: Yeah.
1: I just came up with it a couple of months ago.
0: I came up with it 4, 6, 9, 8, 7, 2.
1: 1,000.
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3: G'day, it's Maddie Larson with you. Well, pack the brolly with storms on the way for the southeast today. Brisbane can expect arvo storm action while the Goldie is being told to prepare for large hail and damaging winds. Angus Hines from the Weather Bureau says it'll build up throughout the day.
4: Once we get into about mid-afternoon or so, we could see that risk of showers and thunderstorms pick up. And then it really comes to a head and looks to peak around 5 or 6 o'clock this evening as our weather system rolls through. It's going to spark off those more active storms.
3: A woman has been charged after allegedly driving with five kids in the back without seatbelts in Ipswich while speeding. The 36-year-old was stopped on Brisbane Road Friday afternoon, travelling 77 k's an hour in a 60 zone. The children were aged between 4 months and 9 years old, with the baby being held by a 5-year-old. It's cheaper to park a Cessna at Brisbane Airport than a car. The airport is charging 42 cents an hour for the light plane, while drivers are coughing up 27 bucks an hour for short-term parking. Brizzy has now overtaken Sydney for the most exy airport parking, only charging a bit over $25. And Legally Blonde actress Selma Blair has been arrested after allegedly punching and biting airline staff on a Delta Airlines flight. The 54-year-old reportedly attacked two flight attendants after she tried to open the plane door mid-flight.
1: Triple M Sport.
2: Looking better doesn't have to be complicated. Get started with Hims. Go to Hims.

0: Sonia.
1: Ready, Sonia? This is to get you to the... Oh, that phone line's going to need some work. To get you to the Forex Sideline Beer Garden. You and a mate, Brisbane Racing Club's Derby Race Day, 31 October. The King Reptile of Eagle Farm will get you there.
2: Can you...
0: Interesting words today, Marto. How are you going with this?
2: Yeah, it could
0: You didn't ring Kath and do a little test.
2: No, that's because I've only just finished preparing. Are you ready, Sonia?
3: I am.
2: Now, this is a craze from a few years ago when you were horizontal, you're on your toes. Yes. 1, 2, 3, 4, 5, 6, 7, 8, 9, 10. I'm what to 10?
3: Counting.
2: Yes, but no. Oh.
0: That's not the word.
2: If you do it again and again, you what count?
3: Repeat?
2: Would go with that first two letters and put it on to count. And you have?
3: Repeated.
2: No.
3: Counted.
2: If you count once and you count again, that's called a what count?
0: You know when they count the votes?
1: Put the first two letters
0: and then they have to
2: repeat
0: read
2: on to count, and that's the word.
3: Recount.
2: Yes. Yes. Good. Margot at one stage on the show said, bend over and what me?
3: Spank.
2: Yes.
1: Good memory.
2: If you've had too many drinks, it said you've got the what boots on. You get a bit...
3: You're wobbly. Yeah.
2: And finally... Now, believe in me here. Another word for believe is to what me. You know, come on, you've got to me. You've got to rely on me. You've got to believe in me. You've got to... Bloody hell. The last word was thrust. I was trying to go trust and it rhymes with that. No, it's too late now.
1: Yeah,
2: that's why we have...
1: Michael and Dakin, the starfish who just did nothing and got all the glory. Well done, Michael. You'll be there, buddy, in the race.
4: Yeah, baby.
0: Oh, he sounds like someone who wants to have a run with Marto at the races.
2: Well, we go to the races. Oh, is that where we're going?
0: Start out on the 4Xs.
2: Yeah, and then after four of the... How many before you get on to the spirits, Michael?
4: Oh, 12, I reckon, at least.
0: It depends if they're free or not, right, Michael? If the 4Xs are free, you've got to pay for the spirits.
2: Now, most kiddies go out to school already. Michael, how many do you have on Bathurst Sunday?
4: Oh, mate, I think I've lost count after the second garden.
0: Did you make a wizard stick, Michael?
1: Drink your two gardens responsibly, everyone, if there is such thing. Just keep yourself tidy, all right?
0: BRC lost count company. After the second one. Though.
2: When am I seeing Michael? Oh, 31st of October.
1: In a prison cell, I think.
2: See you, mate.

0: 6E, a car that appears to have a massive 5K gaming monitor here in the middle of the car. You can press a button down here that opens external announcements. Now, there are some of them are pre-recorded, essentially, that the car will read out for you, such as, I'm here.
1: Hey, buddy, I'm here.
2: Oh, so you could have this.
3: Just let people know.
2: Off. Yeah, like, so instead of a horn.
3: Instead of a horn. And then it has pre-recorded ones, like that one.
0: But
3: you can also pre-record your own.
0: But you can also record your own messages, like this one, GTFO.
1: Get the fuck out of my way.
0: Or this one, HUD.
1: Hurry up,
0: head.
4: Hurry up, head.
2: Hurry up, dickhead. You know what I'm really worried about?
3: I was like, yes!
2: If Marta has a speaker.
3: This. What?
2: You'll hear
3: me singing. I'm like, move out of the way. That'll part the traffic on the M1.
2: How about you picking the kids up? You could just be screaming out as you normally do, Wiley, but you could be broadcasting it from
3: the car park.
2: Then he'd have to walk 6 days.
3: Well, you know what? Marto's EV, of course, would say if Marto get out of my way.
2: That's
3: how
2: funny.
3: Good would that be though? What would your recorded messages be if you had an electric vehicle
2: that's about it. That's all you need. When he's giving me a lift home, we'll just announce
5: Dinosaur and Dickhead
3: coming through.
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7: 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Only Triple M traffic starts with Brisbane's biggest delays and it is slow going on the Centenary Highway into the Jindalee Bridge. We've got a multi-vehicle crash on the Southern Crossway northbound from the Gateway Motorway at Eagle Farm. No delays though. And a breakdown on the M1 on-ramp northbound left shoulder from Logan Lee Road through Daisy Hill. Maserati Grecale MY26 demonstrators. 10K trade-in bonus plus 3 years or 45,000K complimentary servicing. 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
2: Marto, we blame gout. 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Me, pink eye. Is that the go-to excuse?
3: If I didn't know us, I'd listen to this show. But yeah. Then you listen and you go, well, not again.
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0: Triple M, Good Times, Greatest Hits, Marto, Margo, Dan, and The Finger. Tickets number 1 and 2 were given away by this very radio show yesterday. The freshly minted first tickets in Brizzy. We got more for you after the traffic and the news here. We'll play Triple M's Don't Call Now, where we give them to someone and it's their mission to convince Brisbane not to call, and that never works, and they inevitably go to the least deserving person for some reason.
1: Hey, can we quickly, before we go to the news, talk about Australia's Posh and Bex, Mary and Nathan, Cleary and Fowler?
2: Is that the league.
1: Now, did you see? Now, Mary Fowler at the moment is supposed to be over in Europe playing for the Matildas, but she pulled out and we got beaten 4-2 by Germany, and there's outrage. Hold on, she pulled out because she said, I got personal reasons. I don't want to, because what happens in soccer, they have a little window. All right, it's 2 or 3 weeks. You don't have to play for your club. You'll go and play for your nation and it's all cool. And then you go back to your clubs. She said, I'm taking that break, but I've got to deal with some personal issues. And we all know what the personal issues are. Poor Nathan's got two legs. Have been operated on and he's not much good.
3: He's in two casts. He's in a wheelchair. He's being carried around.
1: Better two legs than two arms because she'd have to come home and wipe his ass.
0: Yes. He had a bone hanging out of his leg. Yeah. It's a bit of a
3: compound fracture. And then he broke his foot and all sorts
0: of apparently the bone put a hole in the sock. You hear that?
3: Yeah.
0: It's bad.
1: It was only his little butt. Anyway, he's apparently going to be for round one next year. They've fixed everything up and it was better than they thought when the surgeons went in there.
3: Well, typically I think a 6-month turnaround, they said, but it could be less than that, which is great.
1: Yeah, they made it out to be a lot bigger than it was. Okay. Anyway, so it's okay. It'll be okay. But she's flying home. Let's deal with that.
3: Manchester City is the club that she normally plays for, so she spends a lot of time in the UK, obviously.
1: Mm. She gets paid $440,000. Now, I do want to put it into a business type.
3: Man City are in a bit of trouble at the moment for overinflating
1: not their women team.
3: Playing their players.
1: People are booing them and
3: no
1: they're still
3: really
1: winning.
3: No one's really talking about that, are they?
0: No, a lot of people in England are talking about it's Melbourne Storm type behaviour.
3: But they don't have a salary cap. There's no salary cap.
1: But
3: so
1: you have
3: they're
1: to
3: not
1: follow
3: it's
1: some
3: not
1: rules.
3: Illegal to pay your players whatever you want. It's illegal to inflate what the value
0: of that is. Are you the
3: CFO
0: of Man City? Why
3: no,
0: you?
3: But I was listening to somebody talking about it. So they're saying there's no salary cap. That's not the illegal part. The illegal part is
1: you have to behave
3: like
1: yourself.
3: Trump, they've inflated their real estate, basically, to say we're capable of
1: And you take someone like Erling Haaland. He's on £100 million a year.
3: He's amazing.
1: Mary Fowler to play soccer is on $440,000 Australian, okay? That's what she makes, and that's pretty good. But she, Adidas allegedly give her $2 million a year. So let's say 2.4.
3: Which is actually how her and Nathan Cleary met. They both had to do a shoot for Adidas.
1: So true.
3: They met on the set. Realised that,
1: I remember that
3: maybe they might like each other a little bit. That was a bit of flirting.
1: How long ago is that? 3 or 4 years?
3: A couple of years ago.
1: She's done well for a long distance relationship.
3: Mm.
1: I've never actually heard her speak. What does she talk like?
3: Well, I heard her speak on his Instagram because he posted a post on his feed to say thank you for looking after me while he's been injured. And she has a very strong English accent, which I was a bit like, come on.

0: babe. Come on, Queen Mary. You haven't lived there that long. You know when people come back from holiday and then they start speaking like the country.
1: Oh, you won't believe it. I missed the tube by a minute.
0: Oh, I've been in Ibiza, you know, hanging out in Barcelona.
2: She's born in Cairns. Are you telling me she's got an English accent?
0: Now she's got an English accent. You got the audio there, Dan?
1: Not a little bit.
2: Yeah.
1: There you go.
3: Passing more toilet paper. My life is at risk.
4: Really?
3: I'm not going to die giving someone toilet paper.
4: Oh.
3: It's not my way out.
0: Well.
3: There you go.
2: She's got to hang around with them all the time. Yeah, so she does sound a little bit English, and that's what happens.
0: Is there another bit there? There's another little bit.
1: There you go.
3: He ended up saying bye at the end of the night, and
1: that's a lot, isn't it? The end of the night. Listen to that at the end of the night.
3: He ended up saying bye at the end of the night, and Will was like, "Well, it would seem weird to anyone else. Like, why would you say bye when you haven't spoken the whole night?"
0: Oh no, there's a bit of Cairns in there.
3: Didn't really feel out of place because I think we both kind of felt.
0: She flips in and out of between Manchester and Cairns.
1: Cairns,
0: you know, there's a little bit.
1: Yeah, classic.
2: She said, no, I don't want to play for the Matildas, Australia's team.
0: They're playing Columbia, aren't they? Next.
2: They got beaten by Junior, don't they?
0: Yeah, I think they're taking on Columbia.
2: I don't follow the Matildas' schedule.
0: Well, I get their emails because I'm signed up. I have two soccer players in my house. One of them is a girl.
2: Yeah.
0: And one of them wants to be a Matilda when she grows up.
2: Does she? Oh, that's beautiful.
1: It's funny you say you don't follow the Matildas. Have you seen your Instagram?
2: Yeah, well, I don't know how to get rid of them. Margot did that on purpose.
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9: 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Only Triple M traffic starts with Brisbane's biggest delays and heavy going on the Bruce Highway, both northbound and southbound, past the Antec Avenue area. We've got a breakdown to watch for on the Western Freeway inbound left shoulder after the Mogul Road odd ramp through Intrapilly and a multi-vehicle crash Southern Crossway northbound for the gateway around Eagle Farm. The MG4 EV Urban, Wheels Best Small Electric Car, SUV-like boot space and range up to 405Ks from $29,990 drive away. 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
11: Good morning, it's Madeline Larson with you. In breaking news, a man has been arrested after reportedly spotted with what looked like a gun on Brisbane's Turbot Street. Multiple police were called to the scene just before 8 this morning. Officers are investigating if it's a fake gun. We're being told to expect storms in Brisbane this arvo, with showers sticking around for the rest of the week. Angus Hines from the Weather Bureau says thunderstorms can be a mixed blessing for bushfire crews.
12: In some places, we could well get lucky. If you get a thunderstorm that goes directly over a fire, it can dump a whole ton of rain on it in a short window of time, and that can be really helpful to suppress or even extinguish the fire. And lightning strikes can be the ignition point for new bushfires.
11: It comes as an avoid smoke warning remains for Elimba as a blaze continues to burn near Caboolture. Brisbane now has the most expensive airport parking in the country. Brisbane Airport has overtaken Sydney, charging $27 an hour for short-term parking, opposed to the Harbour City's $25, while it's also cheaper to park a Cessna plane at our airport. That sets you back just 42 cents an hour. It's that time of year again. Brisbane Airport's lost property auction is live, including thousands of items left behind by passengers, from a radio-controlled helicopter to a CPAP machine. Aircraft memorabilia is also up for grabs, including a pilot seat and emergency exit. And the midweek schooner is having a moment, with Wednesday now the fastest growing night for pub and club spending.
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11: Speculation continues over whether James Tedesco or Broncos star Reece Walsh will be picked to play for Australia on Thursday night. As the Kangaroos prepare for the clash with the Kiwis at Allianz, former Roo Aaron Woods has told Sevens the agenda setters Walsh is like no other player.
13: You know, he's similar to the fullback he's gone up against. Like, he does things that other players just cannot do. We know Tedesco's work rate is very, very high. But what Reece Walsh can do on the field, like, it's just, it's scary. And he'll be linking up with, from reports, it could be Latrell Mitchell. I think anything could happen on that left edge.
11: Coach Kevin Walters will finalise the squad this arvo.
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11: Arvo storms on the cards for Brisbane with a top of 31 degrees today. Pat

0: patchy showers tomorrow and a cooler max of 25, remaining wet for the rest of your week. There's only one home of the greatest hits of all time. The Triple M 1000 is coming.
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2: 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We are Brisbane as, much like... Powderfinger. We gave away tickets number 1 and 2 yesterday. Powderfinger are back. Catch the iconic Australian band. 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Right, you'd want to get on the phone. Quick smart here. Someone up next will win the tickets, but then they've got to convince Brisbane not to call in and steal the tickets off them. It's Triple M's Don't Call Now. You need a compelling story. Don't just say, oh, it's been ages since I've seen them.
3: I really want to go.
2: My best mate loves them. Everyone wants to go.
3: Everyone wants to go.
2: Everyone has seen them and hasn't seen them in ages because their last gig was 2010.
3: Or if you haven't seen them and you've got a really great story as to why maybe you missed out on tickets or you missed a connecting flight to go and see them overseas, give us that. Give
4: or
3: us the soft story.
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4: 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Yes. I've got to go to the concert.
2: And I'll record the interaction with them. See, now we're getting something back as an audience. You know? All right, good luck. 133353 if you want to go and see Powderfinger. How good is that to say on air? They're back, baby. It's after this. Triple M.

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2: The leading witness, aren't they?
0: Top of mind, isn't it?
2: Smart, strategic move from them.
0: They're back. So 4 gigs in September next year. Powderfinger.com to get access to pre-sale. That's where you need to be.
3: When do they start? Next Monday or something?
0: Yeah. Or here on Triple M, because we've got the tickets. And Wayne on the Sunshine Coast, congratulations.
3: Well done, Wayne.
0: You have won the ticks, but if anyone calls in the next 3 minutes, they will steal them off you. 133353 is the number. Why should they not call that, Wayne?
4: Well, I think that's probably the best odds of winning the lotto at 30.

0: incoming caller.
1: Yeah, we're going to have to let Wayne go.
2: No, Amy and Redlands, you've won the tickets to Powderfinger.
3: Well done, buddy.
4: Yes.
2: Tell Brisbane why they should not call.
4: They shouldn't call because I really need these tickets for my husband. He does everything for me and my family.
2: Like what? What sort of stuff does he do, Amy?
4: He's a carpenter. He runs his own business.
1: Oh, I like him. I help him when I can.
4: Yeah. But I am just a hairdresser, so I can't do that much.
2: Not just a hairdresser. You're a hairdresser. Yeah, an amazing one, I'm sure.
4: I'm a great one. But this would be so good.
2: Would he take you, Amy, if you won them for him, or would he take a mate? Or do you have a child?
4: We may take our son. He may take our son. He may take me.
0: Incoming caller.
1: What's his name? We'll never find out.
5: Sean in Mountain Creek. The tickets are yours. You've got to convince Brisbane not to call 1-333-53. What do you got?
6: Big Powderfinger fan.
1: So are a few people.
0: Incoming caller.
5: Yeah, no one cares.
1: Noel, what cancer have you got? I mean, Noel.
5: Why do you deserve to go? No. Convince Brisbane not to call.
7: Mate, I'm the world's biggest Powderfinger fan. Used to go and see him at QUT. Mate, a couple of boys went to the same school as me, so I'm pretty proud of that.
1: Who'd you go to school with?
7: I was a bit younger than him, mate. I was a few years younger than the boys.
1: What school?
7: Prison grammar.
0: Incoming call.
5: No one cares about school. Guys, come on. Inga in Aspley, the tickets are yours. You've got to convince Brizzy not to call.
8: Yeah, look, we've had the worst year ever. I had to cancel our family holiday at the end of the year.
1: What happened?
8: Some issues.
0: Incoming caller.
2: Oh, that's cruel. Brisbane, you're brutal.
9: What is going on
2: here? They want these tickets. Chris and Ipswich.

0: going on here?
1: Brisbane, do not call Kelly and Fernie Grove. Tell them why.
2: Oh, because I'm the
3: incoming caller.
0: No. Who's just doing that?
1: Brisbane keep ringing every time someone rings.
2: Yeah, me. Hi, how are you? Oh, my God, this is awesome. My husband's going to be so surprised.
0: What, yeah,
2: I want to go Powderfinger.
0: What?
2: My husband.
3: Incoming caller.
0: Oh, stop it.
1: Oh, my gosh. Tony, you're rude.
4: I am. How are you?
1: Brutal, mate. You think you deserve to go more than Leanne. Why?
4: Never seen him before. Been waiting for him to hang. Come back.
3: Incoming caller.
5: Oh, no. The time's running out.

0: Now, favourite song, Powderfinger song?
1: Probably Burn Your Name. That was our wedding song.
2: For once, a deserving winner in this crap game.
3: Nick, are you going to take your wife with you?
1: Yes, we celebrate our 10-year wedding anniversary this year, so she'll be coming with me, definitely.
3: Beautiful. Congratulations.
0: Oh, that's nice. What's her name? What's her name, Nick?
1: Sky.
3: Sky. Oh, burn your name across the sky.
2: Across the sky. Is that the first deserving winner we've ever had? Powderfinger at the wedding, never seen him. This has worked out well, Nick. Congratulations.
0: Yeah, nice one.
3: That's beautiful. Burn your name into the sky to show you how much I love you. And her name is Sky.
0: Have you got her name tattooed on yourself? Have you got her name tattooed on your neck?
1: I do not, no.
0: I think you should.
3: I think it's probably time.
0: Yeah.
2: Hey, amazing that her name's Sky and it says burn your name across the sky.
3: I know. That's isn't incredible. That
2: have we just done a Donald Trump, haven't we? We just done a Trump.
0: If you take out the B,
3: take out the E, you put it in a U, it's a Democrat.
2: All right, keep it here on Triple M if you want to go to Powderfinger or go to powderfinger.com.
0: We're doing it again?
2: Yeah, we'll do it again tomorrow. You got time?
0: Yeah, or someone will develop cancer and Brisbane won't ring.
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5: 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Only Triple M traffic starts with Brisbane's biggest delays, and there are delays on the Bruce Highway northbound with a multi-vehicle crash before the Braes Road overpass and Rhymer Downs. Traffic's back to the gateway. Also another crash on the Bruce northbound around Deception Bay Road as well, and a breakdown on the Gateway Motorway northbound Miles Parting Road through Rochdale. Aussie Broadband have satisfying deals this spring. 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

0: Triple M, Good Times, Greatest Hits, Smarto, Margo Dan, about to hand over to Mitch in the morning.
1: Is he here?
0: Yeah, he's in Triple M 1000. He'll take you through all of that, how you can win $50,000, and what else will Mitch do? Oh, Powderfinger. He'll tell you how you get your hands on Powderfinger tickets. We'll have more of them tomorrow morning.
1: Oh, he's got a fair old hide, hasn't he, Mitch? Showing up after, well, after this.
0: Oh, no. Yeah. No.
2: A well-known Queensland radio presenter has been stood down after being charged with numerous offences, including...
0: No, no, no, no, no, no, no, no, no, no, no, no, no, no, no, no, no, no, no, no, no, no, no, no, no, no, no, no, no, no, no, no, no, no, no, no, no, no, no, no, no, no, no, no, no, no, no, no, no, no, no, no, no, no, no, no, no, no, no, no, no, no, no, no, no, no, no, no, no, no, no, no, no, no, no, no, no, no, no, no, no, no, no, no, no, no, no, no, no, no, no, no, no, no, no, no, no, no, no, no, no, no, no, no, no, no, no, no, no, no, no, no, no, no, no, no, no, no, no, no, no, no, no, no, no, no, no, no, no, no, no, no, no, no, no, no, no, no, no, no, no, no, no, no, no, no, no, no, no, no, no, no, no, no, no, no, no, no, no, no, no, no, no, no, no, no, no, no, no, no, no, no, no, no, no, no, no, no, no, no, no, no

0: What do you get to say?
1: Oh, you're a coward.
2: You'll be hearing from my lawyers.
3: Yeah. Oh, well, no, it was good. As you left court yesterday, you actually did apologise.
4: I'm sorry if I done something wrong.
0: Yeah, there you go, mate.
3: Yeah, you're okay.
0: All right. And you've taken control. You're the captain right now. Did you do that so Marto couldn't play any more audio?
2: Yeah, sorry.
0: I'm looking at my desk now and I can't press any buttons.
2: Hit a few buttons. Sorry about that.
0: Yeah. What are you doing? Triple M 1000, what are you focusing on?
2: Yeah, mate. Well, Paul Kelly's going to come in and give us his favourite. And I've got a ripping vote from Leon at Mount Warren. He has got what I think is one of the greatest songs of all time. He's voting for that.
0: There was speculation on our show. We played Working Class Man. And we thought, surely, it's got to be top 10 at least. That could win it. We don't know, though. It's voted by you listening right now.
2: That's right.
0: So, listener app, get on there.
1: And you can win $50,000.
2: How good is that?
3: Mitch, are you getting any old gear? Like, has anyone voted for it? Do we know if anyone?
1: What was the brass
3: Elvis
1: thing
3: or?
1: That you...
3: Oh, no one's voting for Herb Halpin and the Tijuana Brass.
0: Oh, a little Spanish flea.
3: Yeah, no one's voting for that. But have you had Beatles or Elvis? Anyone voting for that gear going that far back?
2: I've had Triple M's. And by the way, call in 133353. Once you've voted, I'd love to talk about it. I've had Jailhouse Rock. I've had Twist and Shout from the Beatles. So, yeah, there's some good stuff in there.
0: Have you had...
3: Let's get that in there. Don't be a dickhead,
0: I think I found it.
3: It's
0: Marto's ringtone. He rings the round lord. I'm pissed again.
3: I'm horizontal. Is that a spew?
0: All right, Mitch. Take it away, pal.
5: 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Ends October 13 at participating stores. Only Triple M traffic starts with Brisbane's biggest delays and the gateway slowing from Brackenridge for the trip north to the Bruce. That's after earlier a couple of multi-vehicle crashes were cleared. We've got a breakdown to watch for Gateway Motorway northbound after Miles Planning Road through Rochdale and a breakdown Western Freeway around Indooroopilly as well. It's demonstrator season at Mercedes-Benz with 3 years complimentary servicing across the range. 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

0: 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Righto, let's start our day with our own wrecking crew, Green Day. 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

0: times in the morning, greatest hits all day. This is Brizzy's Triple M. Oops, hang on. Let's get the call from Ray in Jimboomba. Hey, buddy.
1: Oh, how are you, Mick? Sorry, I butt dialed ya.
0: Your butt has good taste in music.
1: That's good.
0: Was your butt after a request?
1: I hope you're playing a bit of Queen today.
0: You're going to have a happy bum.
1: Okay, thank you, Mick. You have a good day. Bye.
0: All right, I'll find some Queen. You keep talking out of ya. Hey, hey.

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1: Hi, I'm Paul Kelly. The Streets of Your Town by Queensland's own The Go-Betweens. When I first started writing songs in the early 80s, I was influenced a lot by, I guess, my peers or my contemporaries, bands like The Go-Betweens, The Triffids, The Saints, The Hoodoo Gurus, and so on. And I studied their songs very carefully and learned quite a few of them, and became friends with Grant McLennan later on, and we had many good times together playing music, eating pizza, and kicking the football.
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0: That's not the only song written by Bob Dylan that we're going to feature this hour. We've got a killer request coming up for the Triple M 1000. Download the listener app, get voting right now. What do you want to hear? Troy's in Ningi. What's going on, buddy?
1: Mate, I was going to say that guy, he butt-dialed you and he wanted a bit of Queen. Well, it'd have to be Fat Bottom Girls then, wouldn't it?
0: Oh,

0: 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Brisbane's own Powderfinger teaming up with The Big Issue. 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Good blokes, great music, great cause. Coming up next, 6 minutes that blew rock and roll wide open. We're going to play the Bob Dylan classic like a Rolling Stone.
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0: is playing and being recorded live. It's the beginning of rap. If you listen to it, he raps during it. The lyrics are in the same pentameter as Shakespeare, and he's decrying the hypocrisy of the modern world and the struggles that we have with love of the opposite. I love the song, and I've got so much more to tell you about it, but it's worth every...
1: You've given me shivers. I can't wait to play this.
0: Thanks, mate.
1: 6 minutes, the blue rock and roll wide open, the legend that is Bob Dylan. What are you voting for? The Triple M 1000's coming.

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1: Oh, it feels awesome. 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Oh, I have to be the 80s.
0: Okay, you got us. It's all about the music. Triple M, good times and greatest hits.

0: Good times in the morning, greatest hits all day. This is Brizzy's Triple M. Mitch in the morning here, numbers 133353. If you want to chit-chat any time. What's up, John?
1: I've just jumped on the city bypass from Turnbull to go to the Fortitude Valley, but it's clogged. It's taken me 12 minutes so far, and I haven't even seen the exit to the city bypass yet. So from Clayfield to the Fortitude Valley is just a standstill.
0: We'll investigate. Thanks for the tip.
1: Anytime. Thanks, Mitch.
0: Triple M traffic coming up next. You got anything? 133353. Hey, the Triple M 1000 is being constructed from your votes right now. Coming up next, I'm going to play an hour of Aussie classics just to give you some thinking music.

0: 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Give me some thought starters to vote for the Triple M 1000 next.
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15: 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Australian Mangoes is helping you celebrate those everyday wins, big and small, and making them taste a whole lot sweeter with your chance to win $1,000 and a tray of delicious Australian Mangoes. 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
2: 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Only Triple M traffic starts for Brisbane's biggest delays. Got a crash on the airport link through Kedron, slowing things down around the school this morning. A broken down car causing problems on the Bruce Highway, southbound Dollys, Rocks Road through Murrumba Downs. Broken down car on the Bruce, northbound at the Diagula Highway through Caboolture. And a breakdown on the Western Freeway, inbound at Mogul Road through Indooroopilly. 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
1: M-Day is back at Aspley Mazda this Saturday. 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
5: Good morning, it's Matthew Layton with you. A red fire ant nest has been found at a major logistics centre, sparking an urgent biosecurity response. The nest was discovered at Enfield in Sydney's Inner West, with testing suggesting the ants arrived from overseas in a shipping container. No other nests have been found. Shadow Foreign Minister Ted O'Brien has labelled plans to live stream a US execution repugnant. He's told News 24 his party has written to the eSafety Commission after the watchdog admitted it can't proactively block the December broadcast.
6: I don't want a whole bunch of school kids in Australia watching somebody being killed. That doesn't align to our values at all.
5: Actress Selma Blair has been arrested after allegedly trying to open a plane door mid-flight, attacking flight attendants and kicking a police officer in the head. And Breaking Bad actor RJ Mitty has died at just 34, with his family asking for privacy while an investigation continues.
4: Triple M Sport.
5: Tyson Frizzell is leaving Newcastle to join the West Tigers on a one-year deal for 2027. Footy reporter David Riccio telling Sevens the Agenda Setters he's a great pickup for the club.
7: This will be his 17th season in 2027, signing a one-year deal with the West Tigers. He'll bring leadership and experience to a Tigers club that I believe desperately need it.
5: And Australia is closing in on victory in the first test against South Africa in Durban, needing just six more wickets.
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5: Showers and a storm developing today for Brizzy, down to 20 tonight. We'll see a shower or two tomorrow, 25, and a possible shower for Thursday. There's only one home of the greatest hits of all time. The Triple M 1000 is coming.
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12: 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Some food for thought on the way. Vote now for the